0: on the ball. It's gone. No one's ever checking your PitchCom buttony thing.
1: Someone's going to check now.
0: Well, I'm not saying he's doing it, but that's what I would do.
1: Bowers used his timeout. Now ready to go with a two-ball, two-strike count. One down here in this bottom of the second. Webb, a long look in. Now the pitch, and it's low with the changeup.
0: Low misses for Logan Webb are not a bad thing. He has been knees are below so far, and that's how you can tell he's getting on top of the ball.
1: The 3-2 now, and it's fouled straight back. Bowers had the big hit early yesterday, a three-run first-inning homer off of Trevor McDonald. The power's kind of come out of nowhere this year for Bowers, as he leads this Brewers team with 10 homers. Hit only 7 all of last year. As he swings, a soft liner caught at third by Chapman. Chapman moved back a few steps. That being a pretty routine play. Out number two. Let's pause now for station identification. 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
1: Joe Rizzo, FP Santangelo, back here in Milwaukee as Garrett Mitchell takes a strike. Nothing here in the bottom of the second. Logan Webb has retired the first five batters that he's faced. Mitchell, good speed. It takes a changeup outside. Chapman again in at third. I feel like we're saying that with Chapman almost every hitter, that he has to come in and protect against a possible bunt with this Brewers team, as Mitchell hits one foul to the left, strike two.
0: Probably feels weird for Matt because he's used to playing with his heels on the grass at third base, and now he's got both feet on the grass in front of the bag most of the series.
1: Style of play we've seen from the Brewers for a few years now. As the 1-2, a changeup, low and in, pretty close.
0: A team like this would be well suited for 81 games in Oracle Park.
1: A 2-2 pitch, and it's fouled back. Brewers, one of the top base stealing teams in the game. They're one of the best in terms of putting the ball in play. You mentioned their chase rate numbers are excellent. They don't hit a lot of homers generally. As Mitchell goes around, could not hold up on the low sweeper. Home plate umpire Quinn Wolcott rings him up. Second strikeout for Logan Webb, who has retired the first six Brewers batters that he's faced. It'll be Bryce Eldridge to start the third for the Giants in a nothing-nothing game on the Liberty Group Protect Your Assets Giants Radio Network.
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1: Strike one called to Bryce Eldridge leading off here in the third inning. Still looking for the first base runner in this game. As the 0-1 from Gasser low and away.
0: Bryce told me he's thinking left center tonight. There's a sign in the gap in left center that says ticket plans. He said, I'm trying to knock that sign down. He's thinking the other way.
1: 1-1 pitch. Eldridge grounds one foul, first base side. Eldridge had an impressive at-bat yesterday. It was his only at-bat. Pinch hit RBI single with two outs in the eighth inning. He is 8-for-16 on the road trip with five doubles and a home run. Left-on-left matchup. The 1-2. Eldridge swings, hits a little dribbler out in front of home plate. Some confusion. Contreras now with a bare hand picks it up and a throw to first just in time. Pitcher and catcher coming together, and there was a moment where neither was going for it. It was very close over at first, and the Giants are going to ask for a review.
8: San Francisco is challenging the alcohol at first base.
0: Well, when you have size 16 shoes, there's a good chance that he's safe here. And he... I'm watching the monitor up here.
1: Very close.
0: Very close.
1: Eldridge immediately made a signal after he crossed the bag.
0: Giants lost their challenge in the first inning last night on a Christian Yelich steal attempt of second base. But that was, I got it, you take it. They both backed off for a second, then Contreras took charge, grabbed it, and threw.
8: After review, the call in the field was overturned. The runner is safe.
0: All right, Bryce. One for one, baby.
1: Contreras, I mean, he ended up making a really nice play. He was sliding as he finally went for that ball and made a good throw to first, but that little hesitation ends up costing the Brewers. And credit Eldridge, running hard the whole way. So the first Giants hit of the night. And now Susak swings, grounds one into the hole, off the glove of the diving Hamilton at short. As it caroms out into shallow left along the line, Bowers will quickly come in and get it. Eldridge will stop at second. And it's another hit for Daniel Susak. He had three hits yesterday and jumps on the first pitch he sees tonight. Two on, nobody out for the Giants. Susak came in the average up to 323. So now Victor Barracudo batting ninth in the order. Corner infielders come in. Barracudo swings and misses. Strike one. Barracudo, quick look down to Giants third base coach Ron Wotus, who runs through some signs. Giants threatening here in the third in a nothing-nothing game. 0-1 pitch. Strike two call.
0: Barracudo thinking about right field. Fly ball, maybe advance Bryce Eldridge at second, but those two fastballs were in.
1: Barracudo, two hits, both singles in his nine at-bats with the Giants this year. This is only his eighth big league game. Behind in the count, the 0-2 is inside for a ball. Top of the order, and Casey Schmidt on deck. 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TimberTech, decking and railing. Everything wood should be. 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Strike three. 93 on the high fastball. Pitch that was over the plate, although it was up. Gasser picks up his third strikeout.
0: Barracudo's been chasing the high fastball this whole series.
1: So here is Schmidt. Remember, none of these Giants had ever seen Gasser. And now it's the start of the second trip through the lineup. First pitch to Schmidt, and it's a sinker low for ball one. Only time the Giants have enjoyed a lead in this series. It was very brief after the Chapman two-run home run in the top of the second back on Monday. They would love to jump out early here. Schmidt takes ball two inside.
0: Should be a pretty healthy rip here if it's firm and a strike.
1: Schmidt, who leads this Giants team and runs batted in. RBI opportunity here. The 2-0, and he swings and misses. He didn't get cheated there. It was a 2-0 cutter. That was a pretty good pitch, low and in. Schmidt against left-handed pitching this year is batting 365. Facing the lefty here. The 2-1, a swing, ground ball, sharply hit, diving at short. Hamilton gets a glove on it, makes the glove flip to second, not in time. Susak in with a slide, just able to get in. Great play from Hamilton. He may have saved a run from scoring. But the Giants have the bases loaded now with one out, and Devers coming up.
0: Yeah, that looked like it was heading up the middle. Hamilton on his belly kept it in the infield. So two infield singles out of the three hits here in the third. And Rafi Devers trying to do some damage with the bases loaded.
1: Infield back all the way around. First pitch to Devers, a swing and a high fly ball, shallow left field. Coming in is Bowers towards the line. He'll stop, he'll make the catch, and no tag attempted. In fact, the throw quickly comes into third, and Eldridge had to scramble back. And so it goes in this series for Devers. Looks like he wants to take a bite out of his bat as he heads back to the Giants dugout. Does not have a hit in this series.
0: All right, it's the right man in the right spot. Luis Arraez trying to pick up Rafi Devers with two outs.
1: Bases loaded here for the Giants in a nothing-nothing game. First pitch to Arraez. And it's ball one, missed with a fastball. Arraez second in baseball in hits, third in batting average, trying to give the Giants the lead. He swings and pops it up. Foul ground near the Giants dugout. Contreras over. Renjifo gives it a look, but it's out of play. And just barely into the second row. Only the Marlins' Otto Lopez and the Phillies' Brandon Marsh with better batting averages among qualifying hitters than Luis Arraez. A hit here could mean a couple of runs for the Giants. A 1-1 pitch. Arraez swings, rolls it to the right side. Far to his right. Vaughn at first. Gloves it on a low backhand. And a flip to the pitcher. Covering is in time. Got Arraez by a step and a half. The inning is over. Giants have the bases loaded with one out. Devers and Arraez coming up. The Giants unable to score. To the bottom of the third, still nothing-nothing on the Liberty Group. Protect your assets. Giants Radio Network.
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13: Nothing, bottom of the third as Logan Webb throws strike one to Sal Frelick. Bottom third of the order here for the Brewers. As Webb comes home and Frelick swings and fouls it off himself. Strike two.
0: Logan Webb sat around for a couple of days and watched these Brewers hitters. And so far, he's really leaning on the off-speed. Sweepers, change-ups.
13: Here's the 0-2 pitch. And a swing and a bounding ball to short. In a few steps, Adames. He'll glove the high hop and throws on to first for the out. Yeah, do you think it would benefit a starter to take the ball later in a series? Chance to scout the opposition with your own eyes, read some swings.
0: Especially a veteran that can execute the game plan that he's thinking about for a couple of days.
13: Now, Webb's retired seven straight now as Renhifo bats, and he swings and misses. Chapman again in on the grass at third. Renhifo, veteran infielder, longtime Angel, now in his first year in a Brewers uniform. 0-1 is outside. We're coming to you live from the Chuck Chancey Gold Resort and Casino broadcast booth. Giants baseball on the radio here tonight. A 1-1 pitch is low and in. Cutter, ball two. Giants halfway through this 10-game road trip. This is the Giants' final three-city road trip of the year as Renhifo swings and misses the sweeper. Giants have had three of these three-city trips already, but they'll be done with them after this trip.
0: Yeah, you got to find a special compartment in your suitcase for your socks when you get toward the end of the trip.
13: It's the third city that gets you every time. Renhifo hits a foul pop-up out of play.
0: You can't just put him in with the rest of the clothes, because that'll mess up the clean ones.
13: That's what we're talking about. We're talking about socks.
0: Three-city trip. Yes.
13: Here's the 2-2 pitch, and it's rolled foul, first base side.
0: Two-city trip, you might get away with throwing them in there with the rest of the clothes, the dirty ones.
13: See, this is stuff you only know if you've played in big leagues. And here's the 2-2. And a swing and a bouncer to second. More weak contact as Arise comes in to glove it. And a quick across-his-body throw to first in time to get Renhifo. Two up, two down.
0: Hogan's thrown 11 changeups, 11 sinkers, and 8 sweepers. So, yeah, he's really relying on the off-speed so far.
13: Looking sharp his first trip through this Brewers lineup. Now David Hamilton bluffs a bunt, takes a changeup low. Chapman still way in at third. Nothing here. That was Webb's 40th pitch of the night. Webb has great lifetime numbers against the Brewers. There's a called strike.
0: Chapman is right in his face. Talk about taking away the bunt. Best I ever saw was Robin Ventura. He was like a ghost at third. You'd look, he'd be back, and then you go to bunt, and he's playing in.
13: 1-1, had a ground ball, pulled right to first. Devers there to glove it. He'll take it himself. And the side retired. 9 up, 9 down for Logan Webb. We'll go to the fourth. Still nothing here in Milwaukee on the Liberty Group Protect Your Assets Giants Radio Network.
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13: It's the fourth inning, nothing, Giants and Brewers. Willie Adames against Robert Gasser, and Adames on the first pitch rips one foul right past Ron Wotus. Adames, Lee Chapman, middle third of the order. Giants have three hits. Milwaukee doesn't have any yet. Adames grounded out in his first at-bat, the 0-1, and it's a changeup high. 46 pitches now for Gasser. This is his first appearance at the big league level since the 23rd of May. As he throws strike two here to Adames. Dodgers got to him for four runs in his 4 1/3 innings in that start. Willie uses his timeout. Now back in there. A 1-ball, 2-strike count. Adames hit a home run here yesterday. The pitch, he swings and fouls it off his foot. Giants and Brewers will play a day game here tomorrow, 11:10 a.m. Pacific time. That'll finish up this series. Adrian Hauser is going to start for the Giants. And a short trip to Chicago from here. 1-2 is swung on and missed. Got him with a high fastball. And for Gasser, his fourth strikeout.
0: The Junghoo crew is better than ever. Cheer on Junghoo Lee from the seats in the arcade above Triple's Alley. 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And here he is, Junghoo Lee.
13: Longest hitting streak in the big leagues right now. Junghoo Lee has hit safely in 10 straight games. Takes ball one outside. A rare strikeout of late for Junghoo, his first time up. As the 1-0, a swing and a looping line drive, and that's going to get in. A base hit, shallow right, just past the outstretched gloves of both the first baseman Vaughn and the second baseman Terang. Not a hard hit ball at all, but Junghoo gets it to fall, and that's now an 11-game hitting streak.
0: John Miller has a hat that says the magic wand do, and that's exactly what that was right there. He just flipped that. I mean, He couldn't have taken it in his hand and thrown it in a better spot. Just over Vaughn, just past Terang. When you're hot, you're hot.
13: Barely made its way into the outfield. He'll take it as Chapman takes ball one outside. Jung-Hoo Lee's got 14 hits in 22 at-bats on this road trip.
0: Is that good?
13: 1-0, and Chapman with a high foul out of play to the right.
0: Yeah, exit velocity on that Lee hit, 65.5 miles an hour.
13: Well, the average, yeah, 636 is that average on this road trip. 1-1 pitch outside to Chapman, ball two. So Giants, they've had all the base runners in this game. They had them loaded with one out in the third inning, but could not break through against Gasser. Now a one-out single here in the fourth from Lee. Chapman waiting, and the 2-1. He swings and fouls it again to the right. And that'll level the count at two balls, two strikes.
0: I just put the steal sign on from up here. Do you think he sees it?
13: Jung-Hoo Lee does not have a stolen base yet this year. Good size lead over there being held on. Passer set. And now the 2-2. Chapman swings and lifts one into shallow right. Racing out Terang. Coming in is Frelick. It'll be Frelick, the right fielder, reaching up high to make the catch. So Chapman is 0 for 2. Couple of fly ball outs. And now Bryce Eldridge, who beat out an infield hit in the third inning. Just a little roller out in front of home plate. Looking to do some damage now here with two outs and a runner on. Left on left matchup. And Gasser with a throw to first. Lee back standing.
0: Well, with Bryce's size 16 shoes, if it's going to be close, he's got a good chance. It's like when those guys wear the big oven mitts and they steal second. Same kind of thing, lower half.
13: He needed every bit in that first at bat as he fouls this one straight back. Eldridge hitting .359 in his last 12 games. Start to see things click for him, really, on the last road trip. The Giants were in Arizona as the pitch low for a ball, carried over into the homestand. And it's been at another level on this road trip. One ball, one strike the count. Gasser sets at the belt. His pitch. And that's way outside. A sweeper, ball two.
0: Bryce's average up to .266.
13: And I think a lot of it comes down to he's swinging at strikes. Waiting on a 2-1 pitch. Here it is. And that's outside, ball three.
0: You're watching teams pitch carefully to Bryce Eldridge. A lot of times with other hitters, you're seeing guys go right after him, but just nibble, 2-1 off speed. He's taking the pitches. They're pitching to Bryce Eldridge like he's hitting fourth.
13: See if he gets something good to hit here. 3-1 the count. Lee off first. The pitch is ball four, up and in. He did not get something good to hit. Those last three pitches really weren't close.
0: I mean, he's already established himself on this road trip as a guy that you have to look out for. This is what you saw the Rockies do. This is what you've seen the Brewers do in this series. They're not pitching around him. They're just pitching carefully to him. And that's how you draw walks. A byproduct of somebody who can do damage. You can't just throw it down the middle.
13: So now Susak, two on, two out. Susak takes ball one, low and in. Susak jumped on the first pitch in his at-bat. And it singled sharply into left. Now we're going to have a Habis Law mound visit as Chris Hook, the Brewers pitching coach, taking a very slow walk out to talk to Gasser here.
0: He's going to say, look, you went to Oak Ridge High School in El Dorado Hills. Can't be walking, guys. And Daniel Susak went to Yuba City High School. So another battle of the 916s. Susak won the first round with a base hit.
13: It's been our theme tonight. Slow walk back to the dugout now. Been a lot of traffic on the bases here these last two innings. The Giants looking for the hit to break through here in a nothing-nothing game. Lee at second, Eldridge at first with two down. 1-0 to Susak. Gasser throws, and Susak takes a strike. Sinker there at 92 at the bottom of the zone. It's been a good matchup for Susak this year, facing left-handed pitching. Still a pretty limited sample size, but a 409 average against lefties. As he swings, grounds one left side, to his left. Nice pickup, Renhifo, as he spins and throws to first for the out. Wasn't really hit all that hard, but Renhifo had to range to his left and then reaching far to his side, able to field it, and then collected himself and made a strong throw to first to get the out on Susak. Giants once again threaten, but do not score to the bottom of the fourth. It remains nothing-nothing on the Liberty Group Protect Your Assets Giants Radio Network.
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13: Giants nothing, Brewers nothing. Bottom of the fourth. The top of the order here for Milwaukee against Logan Webb. Christian Yelich takes a strike. Webb 9 up, 9 down. A couple of strikeouts. He's gotten 5 ground ball outs. There's the 0-1. And that's taken in the dirt. The changeup, 1-1 to Yelich, who struck out his first time. Webb is calling his own pitches. He's punching it into the pitch comm, and he's wearing on his side there. Now the 1-1, and it's fouled back and out of play. Strike two. Yelich, a lot of power out of this leadoff spot. 29 home runs last year for the Brewers. Former MVP. Webb's pitch, and Yelich with a roller foul, first base side. It's a Brewers team that comes in at 37-21. Brewers Dodgers, Braves are the three division leaders in the National League. And all three of those teams right now are on pace to win 100-plus games. We sit here in the first week of June as Yelich takes low. Didn't have a 100-win team last year in baseball.

0: couldn't even get off a swing. That 94 looked like 194.
1: It was the only fastball that he saw in that entire at-bat. As Juan now takes a strike.
0: Yeah, I didn't want to say too many more slows because it was getting old.
1: Juan grounded out his first time, the 0-1 pitch, and another called strike. Logan Webb has got it all working here tonight. Been in a great rhythm here from the very first inning. Nothing here in the fourth as Vaughn slaps it foul, first base side. Late swing there to Webb sinker. Count still at 0-2.
0: Their ball dude jumped off his stool. Got a high hop, jumped in the air to a backhand, and you got a round of applause. Nice play.
1: They do give him gloves here. 0-2, a swing and a bouncer right back to Webb. Nice pickup reaching across his body as he runs halfway to first, and a flip there to get the out.
0: Gold glove play, nicely done. A one hopper back to the mound, squared up. Yeah, what Joe's referring to is in Denver, they don't give their ball dudes gloves.
1: Oh, come on.
0: They just have to fend for their lives with a stool.
1: A stool in their bare hands. I mean, come on.
0: They're like lion tamers.
1: Ball one to Terang. Terang, one of the few Brewers that hit the ball hard. He flied out to the warning track in center. Takes a strike on a sweeper. One ball, one strike to the Brewers' second baseman. Giants nothing, Milwaukee nothing, bottom of the fourth. Webb's only at 55 pitches tonight. And he finds the zone again with a changeup. Perfect pitch there over the outside corner. 1-2 as Terang calls time. Terang, he's been a pest in this series, on base in 7 of his 10 plate appearances. 1-2, a swing, ground ball, back a third. Far to his right, Chapman on a backhand gloves. Long throw to first, the stretch, and they got him. Oh. What a play. Chapman was playing well off the line. He had to go far back to his right and showing off the arm strength there to get a fast runner. Another 1-2-3 inning for Logan Webb. Barracudo, Schmidt, Devers coming up in the fifth. In a nothing-nothing game on the Liberty Group Protect Your Assets Giants Radio Network.
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0: Victor Maricotto leading off the fifth inning. Takes ball one, low and in from Robert Gasser. Giants nothing, Brewers nothing. The pitcher's duel tonight. The 1-0. And a changeup, low and outside. Ball two.
1: Get a good pitch right here. Give it a ride.
0: 66 pitches for Gasser. Just back up from AAA today. His third start of the season at the major league level. As Maricotto swings, drives one deep out to right. Frelick is back at the track, at the wall. It's gone! The first major league home run for Victor Maricotto. It's a solo shot here in the fifth, and it's given the Giants a 1-0 lead.
1: I mean, everybody out of the Giants dugout. Luis Arraez, Willy Adames, all giving Maricotto hugs. That ball was tattooed.
0: And a moment he'll never forget. As Schmidt takes ball one outside.
1: That's what we saw in spring training from the kid. That was sweet.
0: Yeah, and he was going the other way often this spring with power. And here's a strike to Schmidt. It's 1-1. And he got something to hit. Up and away. Got the arms extended. And drives one out. Giants on the board first tonight as Schmidt takes ball two. Did that end up going into the Giants bullpen?
1: Yeah, you have to play Let's Make a Deal for the ball.
0: I was going to say that. That makes it pretty easy. Here's the 2-1, and Schmidt swings and misses. Maricotto, who spent 7 years the minor leagues and the Giants organization. It was a slow climb up through the farm system. Multiple years in Double-A as Schmidt lines one down the left field line towards the corner. It is foul. Just foul as it bounces up against the fence. Maricotto had a year in the minor leagues in which he hit 27 home runs. And he was having a real nice year in Sacramento, average right around 300 with some power. See the power here tonight as Schmidt swings, taps it foul back behind home. One nothing Giants here in the top of the fifth. There is activity now in the Brewers bullpen. As the 2-2, and that bounces in to Schmidt. Full count. Gasser, as the Giants are beginning a third trip through the lineup, probably not long for this game. Brewers have one of the better bullpens in the National League. 3-2 is line foul. High off the netting, past the Giants dugout. Chad Patrick, a right-hander in the Brewers' pen. Another 3-2, and Schmidt with a foul. He fouled it off his foot there. Long at bat. Going to be a 10th pitch coming up here to Casey Schmidt. Quite a moment for Victor Maricotto, and a big swing in this game. Home run to put the Giants ahead. 3-2 is a line drive, caught by a leaping Renjifo at third as he tumbles to the ground. Used every bit of that glove to make the play. Schmidt's robbed. Now, wait a minute. Casey, he's still hanging around first, maybe thinking that Renjifo didn't catch it. Giants did quickly check with their video room, but now conceding the out. And that ball looked like it was rattling around in the glove a little bit. But yeah, he caught it as Devers takes a pitch high for ball one. Devers tonight has struck out and has flied out. Seeing Gasser for a third time. He swings and foul tips it into the mitt of Contreras. And it's one ball and one strike. Now the pitch. Devers swings and bounces it to second. Softly hit. Terang charges into field. And a short clip to first. For out number two. So Gasser has come back after allowing the home run. Picked up a couple outs, and now Arise will hit.
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0: Arise is 0 for 2. He's flied out and grounded out. And the first pitch, a swing and a foul out of play. Left side. One run, five hits now for the Giants. No runs, no hits for the Brewers. Here's the 0-1. And Arise with a bouncer foul. First base side, strike two. 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Victor Barracudo hitting his home run the other way at 385 feet. 103 off the bat. His first big league homer. 0-2 is outside and a challenge here from the Brewers. Arise is starting to walk to the Giants dugout. I don't know if I've ever seen that. It's like he knew that was a strike. He's got a pretty good feel for the strike zone. A rare strikeout of Luis Arise. The inning is over. Giants, though, have the lead as we go to the bottom of the fifth. Giants 1, Milwaukee nothing. On the Liberty Group, Protect Your Assets, Giants Radio Network.
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0: 1-0 Giants, bottom of the fifth. Logan Webb against William Contreras. First pitch sinker is just outside for ball one. 12 up, 12 down for Logan Webb tonight. Out of the wind, and the 1-0 is a called strike.
1: Giants have had trouble with the shutdown inning after they've scored in this series, so this is a huge inning for Logan Webb.
0: Here's the 1-1, and Contreras with a foul right at home plate, fouling it off his leg. I mean, the Brewers, they had a hit in every inning in this series coming into tonight. Giants have just not been able to keep him down, but so far so good here in this one for Logan Webb. The 1-2 pitch is a swing and a miss. Struck him out with a high cutter. One away. 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That's Cars for Kids with a K. Your car, running or not, can be picked up as soon as the next day. You'll get a vacation voucher and maximum tax deduction. Webb's got four strikeouts now as he bounces this sinker into Jake Bowers. Ball one. ...62 pitches for the Giants starter. The 1-0. And that's too high. Ball two. We went to a couple of three-ball counts early. Also had one to Yelich in the fourth. Rarity here. He's fallen behind 2-0. And that pitch a little low. So 3-0 now to Bowers. Lined out softly to third, his first time. 3-0 pitch, he swings away, grounds it right to first, down to a knee. Devers knocks it down. Now a race to the bag, and Devers will get there just ahead of Bowers for out number two.
1: Smothered it, grabbed it, and then turned on the jets. I'm telling you, he's got good foot speed. When he wants to, he could run a little bit, and he had to sprint to the bag full speed to beat Bowers to the bag.
0: So Bowers swinging on 3-0. He hit that ground ball 104 miles per hour, but into and out as Garrett Mitchell takes ball one outside. 1-0 Giants, bottom of the fifth. Two down, bases empty. The pitch, a swing and a miss. Back to the cutter there. Webb's now gotten eight ground ball outs in this game. Here's a pitch outside, and it's 2-1.
1: Been right around the knees with everything and below. He's elevated a few four-seamers with two strikes.
0: 2-1 pitch. And Mitchell fouls it to the left. Two balls, two strikes. Mitchell struck out his first time up. Mitchell, a lot of tools, power, runs well, former first round pick, but he does strike out a lot. The 2-2. He swings, hits a fly ball to the left. Over towards the line, Schmidt. Over now into foul ground, and reaching up, he'll make the catch right along the side wall. Nice play navigating that tricky area down there, Casey Schmidt. And the inning is over.
1: It's getting interesting.
0: Logan Webb has retired all 15 batters that he has faced. On to the sixth. 1-0 Giants on the Liberty Group Protect Your Assets Giants Radio Network.
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0: Inning number six, and a 1-0 lead for the Giants over the Brewers. As we come to you live from the Chuck Chancey Gold Resort and Casino broadcast booth. And the Brewers have made a pitching change. Chad Patrick, a right-hander, comes in. So a five-inning start. Robert Gasser back up from AAA, allowed only one run. As Willie Adames swings and misses. First pitch, high fastball. A little more velocity with Patrick. That one at 96 miles per hour. Patrick has spent some time as a starter this year for the Brewers. Now pitching out of their bullpen. There's a cutter here outside. A check swing from Adames, and he went. So says the first base umpire, Edwin Jimenez.
1: Willie did not think that he swung there. He threw his hand in the air like, really?
0: Still shaking his head as he climbs back into the batter's box. 0-2. Patrick works from the stretch. Now throws. And that cutter outside. Only run in this game on the Victor Barracudo solo homer back in the fifth. First career home run for Barracudo. 1-2. Way outside. Easy take there. Adames tonight has grounded out and has struck out. He's got two home runs on this road trip. Six homers in his last 14 games overall. That's the 2-2 in the dirt. So from 0-2 to 3-2. Trying to get something started here for the Giants in this top of the sixth. The red-hot Jung-Hoo Lee on deck. Patrick's pitch. Adames hits a high pop-up foul first base side, and this will end up out of play back into the lower deck. Three balls, two strikes to Willie Adames. The payoff pitch is low and away, ball four. Great at bat. Took the cutter there, and it's a leadoff walk. Let's pause for station identification. 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
5: When the game is over, hear the post-game wrap with John, Dave, Kruk, and Kite on KNBR and KNBR-FM, San Francisco.
0: Joe Rizzo, FP Santangelo here in Milwaukee. Giants lead at 1-0, top of the sixth. And that's ball one outside to Jung-Hoo Lee. Lead-off base runner here. After the walk to Adames, being held on at first. The 1-0, he swings and fouls it straight back. Took a big rip there at a high cutter. Lee extended his hitting streak to 11 games with a single to right in his most recent at-bat. Matched the longest hit streak of his career as he swings and bounces one weakly to second. Terang charging in. He'll field it chest high. His only play will be at first. And a flip there gets Lee for the out. So one gone does move Adames into scoring position. He's now at second for Chapman. We'll enjoy Pride Night fireworks presented by Gilead following the Friday, June 12th game. Giants lead off an exciting weekend series against the Cubs. Learn more and get tickets at sfgiants.com/pride. out of this next homestand as Chapman takes a strike.
1: That wasn't a strike. He could have challenged that. That was way outside.
0: Chapman 0 for 2, couple of flyouts. Patrick delivers. Chapman a swing. Ground ball to short. Adames will move up, fielding at Hamilton. He took a peek to third. Might have had a play there, but instead he'll go to first. And the throw gets Chapman out number two with Adames now at third and Eldridge coming up. Aggressive base running there from Willie Adames. He's now 90 feet away as the Giants look for a two-out hit from Eldridge. Eldridge facing a right-hander for the first time tonight. And he takes a strike, the high fastball. Eldridge against the lefty starter Gasser had an infield hit, beat out a little dribbler in the third inning, and then drew a walk in the fourth. The 0-1 pitch, Eldridge pulls one foul right in front of the Brewers' dugout. Cutter there that was way in on the hands. Counts 0-2. Giants looking to add to the lead here. In front 1-0, they've got a runner at third with two down. 0-2 to Eldridge, and he swings and misses. Foul tips it into the mitt of Contreras. That one 96, again exploding in on the hands. Eldridge strikes out, and the inning is over. Logan Webb back to the mound for the bottom of the sixth. It's 1-0 Giants. 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
0: 1-0 Giants, bottom of the sixth. Logan Webb against Sal Frelick to lead off. First pitch, sweeper is low, ball one. Webb has faced 15 batters tonight. He has retired all of them. A 1-0. And that's taken low. A few times now, though, these last couple of innings where Webb is falling behind. 2-0 the count. Here it is. And Frelick takes ball three. Just missing a changeup there. And that was a couple of inches off the plate. 3-0. Webb come all the way back. The pitch. And a strike. Frelick taking all the way. Bottom third of the order here for the Brewers in this bottom of the sixth. Chapman in on the grass at third. The 3-1 and a called strike. Our Ask the Announcer, sponsored by Kaiser Permanente, a better idea for healthcare. How about the pitch count for Logan Webb? Well, he's at 75 pitches. Working here in the bottom of the sixth. The 3-2 is ball four, up and away. That wasn't close. He tried to elevate another one of those four-seam fastballs, and an easy take for Frelick and the first base runner tonight for the Brewers. So 15 in a row retired by Webb. Now, for the first time, he'll pitch out of the stretch. Runner goes. Renjifo swings, bounces one to second. Right there, Arise. He'll glove it. No play on the lead runner. So he'll flip it to first to get Renjifo.
1: Well, that was a hit and run. The only reason I'm questioning whether it was or not is because Frelick got a great jump. Generally speaking, on a hit and run, you make sure he goes to home. It's the hitter's job to hit it on the ground. So the Brewers with their first runner in scoring position.
0: Now Hamilton at the plate takes a strike. Chapman still way in at third. And look, this is a 1-0 game, too. That's the tying run out there at second. Logan Webb's got to make some big-time pitches here to keep the Giants ahead. 0-1 is low. After Hamilton, it goes back to the top of the lineup, and Christian Yelich.
1: Pitch number 80 coming for Logan Webb. 51 of those are strikes.
0: A look to second. The 1-1 is a called strike two. Got the call there on a changeup. Perfect pitch over the outside corner. Hamilton grounded out his first time up. Very fast. Not a lot of power. 1-2 pitch. Up and away. That four-seamer. Two balls, two strikes. Frelick at second. One down in the inning. Here's Webb's pitch. Hamilton swings, grounds it to second. Sharply hit, but right at Arise. He'll glove it and throws on to first for the out. Frelick will move up again, so he's now at third. And now with two down in the inning, here comes Yelich. So this will be a good matchup. Webb has had his number so far. He struck him out swinging in the first and then got him looking in the fourth. Starts a third trip now through the lineup. He'll pitch out of the windup, and the first pitch, a swing and a miss. Starts him off with a cutter. Yelich in his career just 2-for-15 against Webb. Giants lead it 1-0. The 0-1 fouled straight back. Right after him with that fastball, and it's 0-2. Something into the pitch calm. Toes the slab now with an 0-2 count. He throws. Yelich swings and bounces it to first. Backing up Devers. He'll glove. Flips to Webb. Covering in time. Gets Yelich by a step and a half. And the inning is over. Brewers get their first base runner. The leadoff walk. But Webb able to strand Frelick over at third.
1: I was nervous right there, I'm not going to lie.
0: Giants get it done. We'll go to the seventh. Still a 1-0 Giants lead on the Liberty Group. Protect Your Assets, Giants Radio Network.
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0: Giants a 1-0 lead as they come to bat here in the seventh. Patrick against Susak, who swings at the first pitch, hits a little bloop into shallow right, and it's going to fall, a base hit. And Daniel Susak has got a two-hit night, a night after he produced three hits for the Giants. Both of his hits in this game have come on the first pitch.
1: Average at 338 now for Daniel Susak.
0: Ian Barricotto, who's batting now out of the bottom two spots in the lineup, combined for half of the Giants' six hits tonight. First pitch to Barricotto, a swing and a bouncer to third. Charging Renjifo, he'll glove, throws across his body to second, and it's in time. Stretching out there, Terang. And the Brewers get the lead out. One gone in the inning. After this half inning, it's the seventh inning stretch, sponsored by Supercuts, real smart hair.
1: In case you're wondering, Barricotto did get his home run ball. It hit in the bullpen, bounced out of the bullpen to a gentleman about seven rows back. The bullpen asked for the ball, and they made a little trade-off, so he's got the baseball.
0: Called strike to Casey Schmidt. Good.
1: I mean, just Milwaukee nice. He didn't drive a hard bargain. They threw him one of the balls for the ball back in the bullpen, and it just traded baseballs.
0: First career homer for Barricotto. He's the base runner at first now. As Schmidt takes inside, one ball, one strike. And that's the only run in this game. One run, six hits for the Giants. No runs, no hits for the Brewers. 1-1 pitch. Schmidt, good swing, fouls it straight back.
1: Hey, obviously, Tony Vitale and the Giants would like some more runs. But more runs would give you the opportunity to take a chance on defense to maybe make a play when you got the situation that's going on here.
0: 1-2 pitch, and it's high. 2-2 now to Schmidt.
1: Just one base runner for the Brewers so far. It was a walk to Sal Frelick last inning.
0: Giants also, of course, very well aware of the pitch count for Logan Webb, and probably more so than normal just because he's recently off the injured list. Here is strike three called, and immediately Schmidt challenges. He might have a case here. A sinker from Patrick.
21: Yeah. Overturned, pitches the ball. San Francisco has two challenges remaining.
0: That was an inch outside.
1: Live to fight another pitch, make it count. Casey's been seeing a lot of pitches tonight. Looks like that's his third 3-2 count, or close to it.
0: It is his fourth plate appearance. Barricotto will lead at first. He runs 3-2, a swing and a miss. The throw down to second, the tag, they got him. A strike him out, throw him out, inning ending, double play. All right. We'll get up and stretch here, middle of the seventh. 1-0 Giants on the Liberty Group. 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
0: 1-0 Giants, bottom of the seventh. Logan Webb back to the mound. Going to face some big hitters here. Vaughn, Terang, and Contreras. A one-run game. First pitch, sweeper, a called strike. 1-0 for 2, a couple of ground outs. Brewers' only base runner tonight was the sixth inning walk to Frelick. 0-1, and that's taken high. Webb, in his first start back off the IL, threw 86 pitches. That was last Friday night in Denver against the Rockies. He's now at 87 pitches tonight. A 1-1, a swing, and a fly ball to right. Drifting towards the line is Barracudo. He's there, and he's got it. One out.
1: Washington Nationals visit Oracle Park to lead off the Giants homestand. That's June 8th through the 10th. Start your summer in San Francisco at a Giants game. 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
0: Bryce Terang. Terang's had some of the better at-bats tonight for the Brewers. Flied out to the warning track in center in the first inning. Grounded out in the fourth on a great play from Chapman. First pitch is low, ball one. Terang on base seven times in 11 plate appearances in this series. Takes a strike over the outside corner. One ball, one strike the count. Chapman in and off the line at third. Here's Webb's pitch and a called strike two. For the changeup there. And now Terang will call time.
1: That's the pitch Logan Webb has thrown the most tonight. His 25th changeup of the evening out of 91 pitches.
0: He has spread it around. The 1-2. Terang swings, line drive, just past Chapman and into left, a base hit. A lunging drive from Chapman, who slams his bare hand on the infield dirt. It's the first hit tonight for the Brewers.
1: Too bad. I was feeling it. You were feeling it. We were all feeling it. The stuff has been dominant from Webb all night. Just flipped it to left. Chapman did everything he could to try to catch that ball, but now you got a one-run game, and you got to refocus and relock. And this is a good trip by Daniel Susak. He's going out to the mound right now for a Havislaw mound visit. And the whole infield is patting Logan Webb on the back and saying, okay, now we refocus. We got your back. Get us a brown ball. Wasn't a bad pitch at all by Webb. It was a slider that started back door, came back over the plate, was shoe top high, and he just dug it out. So nothing to hang your head about if you're Logan Webb. He has been awesome tonight. And now he's got to keep Terang close, who's got 10 stolen bases on the year.
0: Only 75 miles per hour off the bat. But a hit. And now Webb trying to regroup, facing William Contreras. First pitch, Contreras swings, hits a high fly ball to right. Straight away, Barracudo circling under it, and he'll make the catch. So Contreras down on one pitch. Two outs for Bowers. Giants, after that hit, are now getting the bullpen going as Eric Miller has started to warm up. Giants had to put one of their lefty relievers on the injured list today. Matt Gage put on the 15-day IL with some right knee inflammation. Dylan Smith, the right-hander, was recalled from Sacramento as Bowers on the first pitch fouls one back for strike one.
1: This is a guy you got to be really careful with if you're Webb. If you remember last time up, he went to a 3-0 count. He was kind of pitching around him. And then Bowers had the green light, grounded out to Rafi Devers. But you could tell Logan Webb has circled Bowers as the guy he doesn't want to beat him.
0: Turns, throws to first. Terang back easily. 1-0 Giants here in the bottom of the seventh. That was the longest no-hit bid of Logan Webb's career, pitching into the seventh tonight without allowing a hit. 0-1, a swing, a bouncer, right side, far to his left, a rise, nice pickup on a high hop, and from the outfield grass, throws to first for the out. That was a hard hit grounder, 103 off the bat, and it really took off on a rise, but he was able to stay with it, get the out. Seven shutout innings of one-hit ball tonight for Logan Webb. On to the eighth. 1-0 Giants on the Liberty Group Protect Your Assets Giants Radio Network.
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0: We start the eighth inning, 1-0 Giants, at a called strike to Rafi Devers leading off. Still facing the reliever, Patrick. He's out for a third inning of work as Devers hits one high and foul out of play along the left field line. Strike two.
1: Giants need some more runs.
0: I don't feel comfortable against this Brewers team. How they've been going here lately as Devers swings. A one-hop smash to second. What a pickup. Terang, as he reached to his side, kind of turned away from that ground ball and straightens himself up and throws to first for the out.
1: Nice play. 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
0: So now Arise, who swings and lines it over the leaping Renahifo at third. That's into left for a hit. Bowers was shaded that way, so he'll get to it quickly, and that'll hold Arise at first, but it's a one-out single. First hit tonight for Luis Arise.
1: Fastball down the middle, 95. You've seen the inside-out swing. Just flips it into left. A hit machine. Luis Arise.
0: Now Willy Adames, 0 for 2 with a walk. The walk was against Patrick back in the sixth. First batter that Patrick faced as Adames goes after the first pitch and hits a sky-high pop-up right to the shortstop Hamilton. And on the edge of the grass, will make the catch. So two outs now. And Jung-Hoo Lee will be the hitter. Giants still have Eric Miller up in the bullpen. Logan Webb at 95 pitches in his seven shutout innings.
1: I think his night is over. He's getting some handshakes. He's standing on the top step. Everybody came over to him in the dugout and congratulated him on the great outing.
0: Lee with a bunt. Third base side off the mound. Patrick cannot pick it up with a bare hand. And everyone is safe. A bunt hit for Jung-Hoo Lee. It extends the inning, gets Chapman to the plate.
1: I mean, he doesn't do it very often. I think that's the second time he's done it this year. But when you see what he just did, that was a perfect bunt. Like, he does it 20 times a year. And I'm sure his manager would love to see more of that. That was sweet. He was running out of the box, and he just laid it down softly to third.
0: Lee's batting 310 now after that hit. It has been an incredible road trip for him since coming off the injured list. He's raised his average from 268 to 310 in six games. So here's Chapman now. Two on, two out. First pitch. That's outside for ball one.
1: Knock here would be huge.
0: Giants lead it, but only by a run. 1-0 the score. Arise at second, Lee at first, two down. The 1-0 pitch is fouled straight back. Chapman against Patrick in the sixth inning, grounded out. He's 0 for 3 tonight. Did hit a home run earlier in this series back on Monday. Giants will take any kind of hit here. A hit to the outfield could be a run. 1-1 pitch. And it's ball two. Just missing up and in. Bryce Eldridge is on deck. Brewers' bullpen is quiet. Milwaukee's only used the two pitchers tonight. Patrick delivers, and a called strike. It's a good pitch, the sinker at 96. Outside corner, knee high. Outfield, pretty much straight away here for Chapman. Infield a few steps around to pull. The 2-2, Chapman swings, and misses strike three. Slider, low and away, Chapman goes after it. That'll end the inning. A couple of hits, but no runs for the Giants. We'll see what the Giants do as we go to the bottom of the eighth. Giants 1, Milwaukee nothing on the Liberty Group. Protect your assets, Giants Radio Network.
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0: Bottom of the eighth inning, 1-0 Giants, and the Giants do go to their bullpen. After seven shutout from Logan Webb tonight, Eric Miller has come in. And he's going to face a pinch hitter. Instead of the left-handed hitting, Garrett Mitchell, Jackson Churio has been announced as the pinch hitter. Giants have also put Drew Gilbert out in center and moved Jung-Hoo Lee to right. Barakoto out of the game. First pitch to Churio and a slider. Called a strike. This is the big bat the Brewers have on their bench tonight. One of the best young hitters in the game. The 0-1, and it's in the dirt. Churio, the first two games of this series, 4-for-8 with a couple of doubles, a couple of walks, and four RBIs. Lots of power, the 1-1. And it's ball two low and in. Miller pitched yesterday. He worked a scoreless inning on only 14 pitches. Did not face Churio last night. Miller out of the windup. The 2-1. A swing and a foul back over the screen. Another slider. Count evens at 2-2. Webb ended up with four strikeouts, just one walk, one hit. Did not allow a base runner in this game until the sixth inning. 2-2 pitch. In the dirt. A slider. Hasn't thrown him a fastball yet. Four sliders, one changeup. And the count is full. And a big pitch coming up here from Eric Miller. Here it is. Churio swings, line drive, shallow left, it will fall. Schmidt pulling up, plays it on a bounce. Another breaking ball. Churio didn't exactly hit it hard off the end of the bat, but he gets it to drop in. Only the Brewers' second hit of the night, and immediately the tying run is on here in the eighth.
1: Churio with five stolen bases on the year, he hasn't been caught. And the Brewers are going to the right-handed bench.
0: Yeah, they're going to bring in Blake Perkins. It's a switch hitter. So he'll bat right-handed against Miller. Pinch hitting for the lefty, Frelick. Perkins shows bunt. Pops it up. Out in front of home plate. It'll be caught by Devers, who was playing in. Came sprinting down the line. I don't think Susak knew where it was initially. But Devers was all over it. One out.
1: How about the Brewers fans? I don't know if you could hear that. They were booing the popped up bud because they're used to seeing him executed perfectly all the time.

0: First pitch, look out, way inside as Renjifo jumps back out of the way. The fastball there from Miller almost hit him.
1: Best part about that is Daniel Susak caught the ball. A lot of times with the right-handed hitter and the ball looking like it's going to hit him, you lose track of the baseball. He just reached out with his left hand and grabbed it behind Renjifo, keeping the runner at first.
0: One ball, no strikes. Miller set his pitch, and that's too low. 2-0 now to Renjifo. The ninth place hitter, Hamilton, is on deck. Miller would love a ground ball here at an infielder. Little infield double play positioning. Chapman near the line at third. The 2-0, up and in, ball three. Renjifo, he's only hitting 204 for the year.
1: Willy Adames sprints in from shortstop to the mound with what seems like words of encouragement to Eric Miller.
0: A quick Habis Law mound visit. Now this is a hitter right now that you have to challenge. 3-0 the count. Miller's pitch. And it is ball four.
1: That's a strike.
0: Susak's going to challenge. He dropped the pitch. We'll see.
1: It looked like a strike from up here.
0: Everyone looking at the video board. It was a ball. Less than an inch, but it was off the plate. And so a four-pitch walk. And now Tony Vitello's coming out. The left-handed hitting Hamilton. And you've got the left-handed bat of Yelich after him. With Keaton Wynn in the bullpen. And the Giants manager is going to make the change. So with the game on the line here in the bottom of the eighth, the Giants will go back to their bullpen. Trying to hold on here. They lead it 1-0.
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0: Speaking of those Cubs, of course, the Giants will be in Chicago on Friday. Cubs are taking on the A's right now at Wrigley Field. Omni Toyota out-of-town scoreboard. Cubs are up 4-2 at the top of the sixth. Pete Crow Armstrong, he is really heating up. Another homer, his eighth of the year. Dodgers and D-backs about to get underway in Phoenix. Marlins completed a sweep of the Nationals in Washington, D.C. Miami won it today 4-1. Tigers swept the Rays. How about that in St. Pete? Cooling off one of the hottest teams in the game. 7-2. Detroit was a winner today. Mets snapped the Mariners' 8-game winning streak this afternoon. 7-1 back of Freddy Peralta. Christopher Sanchez finally gave up a run. What is it, 44 straight scoreless innings? But he was still excellent tonight. Got a win. Phillies beat the Padres 3-2 at Citizens Bank Park. On the Toyota out-of-town scoreboard, Toyota, let's go places. So Keaton Wynn is the new pitcher, and instead of the ninth place hitter, David Hamilton, it's going to be the veteran catcher, Gary Sanchez, a right-handed bat, who is going to hit here for Hamilton. Sanchez, he's got power, 5 homers in 94 at-bats this year. The average, though, at just 191. 1-0 Giants, bottom of the eighth. First pitch. Sanchez takes a strike. This is interesting. The Giants made the pitching change with a left-handed hitter up.

0: And yet the Brewers send up a right-handed bat instead against the right-hander Wynn. There's a called strike two, the splitter. Chirinos at second. He's the possible tying run. Renjifo, the potential go-ahead run, is at first. One down in the inning. 0-2 pitch. Fouled straight back. A high fastball there at 97.
1: The Wynn splits is the ground ball pitch if he can start it at the knees. That's your best chance at a double play right here.
0: 0-2 the count. The pitch, a swing, a bouncer to third. Chapman's there, he's got it. Steps on the bag for one. Over to first, double play. And the inning is over. He threw the splitter. Sanchez hit it on the ground, right to Chapman behind the bag. Got the out at third, and then fired to first to complete the double play. The inning is over. Giants maintain their lead onto the ninth. Giants 1, Milwaukee nothing. 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
0: Strike one to Bryce Eldridge leading off here in the ninth inning. Still a 1-0 Giants lead. Patrick remains on the mound as Eldridge swings, grounds it sharply, but right to second. On a low backhand, Turang gloves it, throws to first for the out. I think that was the hardest hit ball of the night by a Giant. 107 off the bat of Eldridge. But he's retired, now 1-for-3. Brewers have a brand new outfield alignment. Churio stays in to play left. Perkins stays in to play center. Bowers moves over to right. Pitch to Susak, and it's a called strike.
8: Pitch is called a strike. Batter's challenging.
0: Giants just one challenge remaining. They'd be out if they lose.
8: Holds overturned. Pitches the ball. San Francisco has one challenge remaining.
0: No, ball one to Susak.
1: That boy, Danny.
0: He's having himself a very nice series. Three hits yesterday, two more tonight. As he swings and fouls it to the right.
1: I'm telling you, my theory is foolproof. If you're locked in at the plate and you're seeing the baseball, your challenges are always right. If you're scuffling, that's when you get in trouble.
0: 1-1 pitch. Susak grounds it foul. I'd say five hits in your last seven at-bats. seeing it well. By the way, down to the Giants' bullpen, nobody throwing. Keaton Wynn got the double play. And it looks like he will continue on in the bottom of the ninth. Pitch is outside. And the count now 2-2. By the way, one other defensive change. Joey Ortiz is now in at short after Hamilton was also pinch hit for. Next pitch, and Susak swings and misses, strike three. High fastball got him. So not that time for Susak. And quickly, there are two down here in the ninth. In the bottom of the ninth, it's going to be the top of the order. Yelich, Vaughn, and Turan.
1: Of course.
0: Brewers do not have any more moves to make. Not that they would with that part of the lineup, but they've used every player on their bench tonight. As Drew Gilbert, hitting for the first time, takes ball one outside. Gilbert is hitting in Barracoto's spot in the lineup. Came in for defense. The 1-0, all two. Barracoto's solo homer in the fifth, the only run in this game. And that is our call of the game. Sponsored by Ring Central, voice of your business. One run may have to be enough tonight. The 2-0, Gilbert grounds it foul. It passed first base coach Shane Robinson. Brewers have won five in a row here at home, seven out of their last eight overall. Best record in baseball since May the 6th. A couple of pretty convincing wins to open this series. The Giants trying to cool them off a bit tonight. Logan Webb did that. But there's still three more outs to get. Here's the 2-1. And a called strike. And Gilbert immediately taps the helmet.
1: I rest my case, Your Honor.
0: Yeah, I mean, it's been a tough little while here for Gilbert. Now the Giants out of challenges. 2-2, and that's down low. So a full count. Patrick is an out away from throwing four scoreless innings here out of the Brewers bullpen. Working from the stretch, and the 3-2 is low and in, ball four. Well, he draws the walk anyway. And Gilbert on now with two outs. And here comes Casey Schmidt. Schmidt 1-for-4 tonight, had a single back in the third inning.
1: Drew Gilbert has not attempted a steal this year, and he can run.
0: Brewers outfield deep and straight away. First pitch to Schmidt, and he swings and misses. Looking to launch one there. Schmidt against Patrick back in the seventh inning, struck out swinging. Casey, you mentioned this, FP, has seen a lot of pitches tonight. As he swings, grounds one, back of third. Fielding it behind the bag, Renjifo sets his feet and a strong throw to first in time to end the inning. So we'll see if one run is enough. Keaton Wynn heading back to the mound for the bottom of the ninth. Giants 1, Milwaukee nothing on the Liberty Group. Protect your assets, Giants Radio Network.
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0: Here we go, bottom of the ninth inning. 1-0 Giants. Giants have made a couple of changes in the outfield as Keaton Wynn throws to Christian Yelich, and it's ball one outside. Jonah Cox has entered the game. He is now in center field. Drew Gilbert moves from center to left. PC Schmidt out of the game as Yelich lines one over first. That's going to get down for a hit. Lee, a long run. He'll cut it off in front of the track. Yelich on his way to second, and he is in standing there with a leadoff double. And immediately the tying run in scoring position here for the Brewers.
1: A broken bat double. Exit velocity 80 miles an hour. It looked like a split that just stayed up right down the middle. And even though Yelich was out in front and his bat broke, he was boogieing into second all the way. And now we got some drama.
0: Here is Andrew Vaughn. First pitch, a swing, ground ball to first, fielding a tricky hop. Devers, he'll motion off Wynn and take it himself to the bag. So that's out number one, but it's a productive out from Vaughn as Yelich, the tying run, moves to third. And now the Giants are going to have a meeting. Justin Message, the pitching coach, out for a Habas Law mound visit. Giants bullpen remains quiet. This will all be Keaton Wynn here with Bryce Terang coming up next.
1: Everybody on their feet here at American Family Field. And Terang might be the toughest out in the Brewers lineup.
0: He broke up Logan Webb's no-hit bid with the single in the seventh inning. Brewers only have three hits tonight. And they don't even need a hit here from Terang to get that tying run home. Something deep enough in the outfield would do it.
1: This is where Dusty Baker used to turn to the bench and say, "Think lucky."
0: Infield is in all the way around for the Giants. First pitch to Terang and a called strike. Wynn starts him off with the splitter. 1-0 Giants, bottom of the ninth. Yelich at third with one out. Wynn's pitching for a strikeout. Sets at the belt and the 0-1. Terang swings and misses. The sinker there at 97, and it's 0-2. Called time out. Now right back in there. William Contreras is on deck.
1: Important for Susak to block the split in the dirt here if they decide to go with it.
0: 0-2. And the splitter low and away. Didn't bounce, although it wasn't real close to the strike zone. Giants in center and left shaded Terang. Few steps the other way. Game on the line here. Win set. The 1-2 pitch is in the dirt. What a stop from Susak. A splitter that bounced way in front of home plate. And I don't know how he did it.
1: To a backhand, the ball hit 3 feet in front of home plate, and he just scooped it like he was playing third.
0: Wow. Remember that if the Giants hang on. Well, two balls, two strikes.
1: Terang knows he's getting a fastball after that.
0: The pitch, and he swings and misses strike three. He threw a high fastball at 98, and he blew it right by him.
1: What a ball game. Susak almost stood up behind the plate for the target for win, and he threw it right where he wanted to. Susak gave him a fist pump and threw it back hard.
0: Now the infield moves back with two outs. William Contreras, the hitter. First pitch, and it's outside, ball one. Started him off with the sinker.
1: I don't know if he wants to go to that split again.
0: 1-0 Giants, bottom of the ninth inning. Runner at third, two down. The 1-0 pitch, a swing and a high fly ball down the left field line. This one's going to end up foul. It heads into the second deck, but well foul. Ball and a strike.
1: That was the split, and he left it up after spiking the previous one.
0: One ball, one strike. Win ready. He throws. Contreras swings, bounces it to short. Charging in Adames. He'll glove it waist high. Throws to first. Got him! And the game is over. Keaton Wynn pitches around a leadoff double in the bottom of the ninth. Strands the tying run at third. And the Giants have beaten the Brewers 1-0.
1: What a ball game. How about that, Keaton Wynn? I mean, Daniel Susak is the hero right there, grabbing that split that bounced way in front of home plate, picking it like a first baseman on a throw in the dirt with just his glove, keeping Yelich the tying run at third base. And Victor Barracudo's first major league home run was all the Giants needed tonight because of one Logan Webb, who was outstanding.
0: What a game.
1: Giants rout the Brewers 1-0.
0: Their first win in the series, and their ace pitched like an ace tonight, and Keaton Wynn getting an opportunity to close it out. How about a five-out save tonight for Keaton Wynn? Got that double play in the eighth, and then pitched around the double in the ninth. Just his second career major league save.
1: That felt good.
0: All right. 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Giants finish up with one run on eight hits. Again, the one run, the Victor Barracudo solo homer in the top of the fifth. His first major league home run. No errors for the Giants. Nine left on. For the Brewers, no runs on three hits. They didn't get a hit until the seventh inning tonight. No errors with four left on base. Logan Webb is the winner. His first win since April the 17th. Seven shutout innings of one-hit ball. Webb is 3-4, and the first save of the year for Keaton Wynn. Robert Gasser, just up from Triple-A, takes the loss. The Brewers starter is now 0-2 in the big leagues this season. 2 hours, 20 minutes was the time of the game. 31,924, the announced crowd here at American Family Field. Our on-site producer and engineer has been Brian Dubose. Thanks as well to Danny Dunn and Rafael Corral, our network coordinators. Quick turnaround, day baseball here tomorrow as the Giants try and earn a split here in Milwaukee against this first-place Brewers team before they head to Chicago. Tomorrow is an 11:10 a.m. Pacific time first pitch, so 10:10. We'll get it going with the pregame show. It'll be an Adrian Hauser start, the former Brewer, going for the Giants. For FP Santangelo, I'm Joe Rizzo, reminding you to stay tuned. The postgame show is next. We'll have the wrap and some of the highlights of this exciting Giants victory. Once again, the final score here tonight from Milwaukee. It was the Giants 1 and the Brewers nothing. 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
19: All right, post-game wrap here in Milwaukee after quite a ball game here tonight. 1-0. The Giants beat the Brewers. Still waiting for Dave and Hunter to finish up over on the TV side, so FP and I will get it started. And a lot of places we can go with this one, but it was nice to see the A's pitching like an ace. The Giants missed him for about a month. And you could kind of see it coming in Denver, that it was the Logan Webb of old. Well, this was Logan at his very best tonight.
1: Well, they flipped the script on the Brewers, and Webb went with all of his off-speed tonight. But I think when you talk about a leader for the Giants and what it means to be a leader, like, he went out there tonight and attacked the strike zone. And, you know, it's a great example to all the pitchers on this staff. And what he did tonight, it was inspirational. He went right after him. He attacked the strike zone. He wasn't nibbling. Even his misses were tough takes for the Brewers all night long. And to me, that was more about the person than the stuff. Logan Webb stepped up big time tonight and showed his ball club what it means to be a leader and what it means to attack the strike zone.
22: Yeah, I mean, this is exactly what they needed. They needed, you know, a big performance from one of their big guys. And everyone's been grinding. There's been some tough games back and forth. And to have Logan Webb, you know, his second outing back from the IL, and to pitch against this offense that has showcased that they don't chase. They can barrel. They pretty much barreled everything up the first two ball games, and he just absolutely, everything was late life. Everything was on the corners, the location, the command, the presence, the leadership, and I felt like it really lifted everyone up around him. You saw, you know, the performance from Keaton Wynn to hold on to that. It really is a performance that just feels good to everyone and makes you want to fight harder. So he showed that. That's leadership. That's excellence, and it was awesome to see him go out there and do that.
19: I mean, the Brewers scored 24 runs the first two games of this series. There's nobody better in baseball right now. And just totally shut them down.
22: The old adage, good pitching beats good hitting.
23: We watched a different sport tonight. It was a whole different sport. Like, you could not, the game couldn't have felt any different. And it is a cool part. I mean, every sport has that, right? Like, an NBA game can be a defensive battle or an offensive battle. A football game can be 10-3 in the playoffs or 35-31. But baseball, that is one of my favorite things about this game, is like, same two teams, same field, same weather, same conditions, like we were on a different planet. I love that game. That was a great one.
19: Giants needed it, and now I got a shot to split this series, and that would be nice after how it started here in Milwaukee. We got lots of choices for picking players, and we'll do that next.
24: Do we have lots of choices?
25: Oh, yeah.
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19: All right, let's pick players after this 1-0 Giants win. Dave, why don't you go first today?
23: Okay, I get to go first. I'm going with the kid who hit his first big league home run, Victor Barrichotto. He's having a great year at AAA. Hadn't had much of a chance to play. That was the difference in this game, that one swing. And it was, Hunter likes to say, purified. That was purified.
22: It sure was. That's a great pick. And might have earned him a couple more starts.
23: Yeah.
22: I mean, he every single at bat, he takes a healthy hack. It's dangerous. And this time, he got all of it.
23: I don't know if Vitello has the Bruce Bochy rule. Hit a home run, you're in the lineup the next day. We're going to test it tomorrow.
22: We'll see tomorrow.
1: And he got the ball back. It wasn't even a rough awesome. Bargain.
22: That fan got yeah. fan of the game.
23: Good
22: we
23: job.
22: Don't even have fan of the
23: yeah.
22: game, but I gave it to him.
1: Yeah.
0: Well done.
23: Good job.
1: Good pick.
22: Good pick, Dave.
0: Hunter?
22: Oh, I'm going to take Logan Webb. I mean, this was the guy who kind of took the bull by the horns and got out there and attacked this offense that was on fire. Complete command. Took a perfect game into the fifth. You know, no-hitter into the seventh. Maybe perfect game into the sixth. No-hitter into the seventh. Yeah, just unbelievable performance from Logan Webb. And good pitching beats good hitting. And this is a great hitting team. And he shut them down and set the tone. And no doubt that lifted everyone up. Give me Logan Webb.
1: Good pick.
0: Good pick.
22: Thank you, thank you.
0: I'll take Keaton Wynn, first save of the year, and doesn't get much more difficult than that. Five outs against this Brewers lineup, double play in the eighth, and then leadoff double. I mean, he made a pretty good pitch to Yelich, and, you know, you tip your cap, and you get the next three guys, and he did exactly that.
22: We put out the fires, and we needed it. Good pick, Joe.
1: Was not scared. Went right after him. Good pick, Joe.
23: Yeah, excellent.
1: All right, I'm going Daniel Susak for one reason and one reason only. That split in the dirt that he picked like a first baseman that kept Yelich at third. Yeah, he's got five hits the last two games. Great. But he saved the game on that play. So, Daniel Susak.
22: Great pick, FP. Coming in clutch with that one. That was a huge save.
1: Pick it like a booger.
23: That's it.
22: Javi.
23: I want him to bring it back. He got criticized for saying that, and he doesn't want to use it anymore.
1: Oh, he's got to use it.
23: Let's put some pressure on him to use that again.
0: What's on deck, sponsored by your California Ford dealers. Mentioned a chance to split the series. The former Brewer, Adrian Hauser, and a quick turnaround tomorrow.
23: I want the Giants to win 1-0 again tomorrow so they can leave the series 2 wins, 2 losses being outscored by like 20 runs. I think that would be really cool.
1: Yeah, we got your run differential right here.
0: Such an overrated
22: score
0: stat.
22: Score one more run than them tomorrow, and we'll all be very happy.
1: If Hauser was watching, they flipped the script. It was all off speed tonight, and it's attack the strike zone, baby. Let's
22: big
1: go.
22: Sinker. Here we go.
0: All right. 11:10 tomorrow morning, Giants and Brewers. That's what's on deck. 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
19: Joe Rizzo back here in Milwaukee after this 1-0 Giants victory here over the Brewers. We'll get to some highlights in a moment. First, let's go places with the Toyota out-of-town scoreboard. Some of the finals from earlier today. Braves beat the Blue Jays 7-3. Guardians able to knock off the Yankees in New York 5-4. Phillies behind Christopher Sanchez again beat the Padres 3-2. Mets snapped the Mariners 8-game winning streak, won it 7-1. And the Marlins completed a sweep in Washington, D.C. with a 4-1 victory. All right, we had a pitcher's duel here tonight in Milwaukee. Logan Webb for the Giants and the young left-hander just up from AAA, Robert Gasser, for the Brewers. This was a 0-0 game through four innings. But in the top of the fifth, the Giants would break through, and it was with the rookie right fielder, Victor Barrichotto. His third start of the season at the major league level, as Barrichotto swings, drives one deep out to right. Frelick is back at the track, at the wall. It's gone! The first major league home run for Victor Barrichotto. It's a solo shot here in the fifth, and it's given the Giants a 1-0 lead. The first major league home run for Barrichotto. That's our hit of the game, sponsored by El Cerrito Honda. More than just a car dealership, we're family. As it turned out, that would be the only run tonight, but there was certainly some high drama late. Logan Webb didn't allow a base runner until a leadoff walk to Frelick in the sixth. Pitched around that. Still hadn't allowed a hit in this game as he began to work in the bottom of the seventh. Got a quick first out in the seventh. But then it was the always dangerous Bryce Terang. The 1-2. Terang swings, line drive, just past Chapman and into left, a base hit. A lunging drive from Chapman slams his bare hand on the infield dirt. It's the first hit tonight for the Brewers. So the hit from Terang, but that would be the only hit given up by Logan Webb tonight in his 7 scoreless innings. What a performance, finished with 4 strikeouts. Logan Webb, our difference maker of the game, sponsored by Gernick Academy, training tomorrow's healthcare heroes. 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So we went to the 8th inning, still 1-0 Giants. Eric Miller would allow a leadoff hit to Churio, a one-out walk to Renjifo, and so the Brewers were threatening. Had runners at first and second with one out. Keaton Wynn was summoned out of the bullpen to face the pinch hitter, Gary Sanchez. The pitch, a swing, a bouncer to third. Chapman's there, he's got it. Steps on the bag for one. Over to first, double play! And the inning is over. He threw the splitter. Sanchez hit it on the ground right to Chapman behind the bag. Got the out at third and then fired to first to complete the double play. Wynn got out of it, but there were still 3 more outs to get in this game. He returned it to the mound in the bottom of the ninth, and it immediately became very stressful as Christian Yelich led off with a double, and then Andrew Vaughn grounded out to the right side, so Yelich, the tying run, was at third. But Wynn would get it done. He struck out the next hitter, Bryce Terang, with a high fastball. Daniel Susak in that at-bat had a phenomenal block on a splitter in the dirt, which brought up the cleanup hitter, William Contreras. Wynn, ready. He throws. Contreras swings, bounces it to short. Charging in Adames, he'll glove it waist high, throws to first. Got him! And the game is over. Keaton Wynn pitches around a leadoff double in the bottom of the ninth. Strands the tying run at third, and the Giants have beaten the Brewers 1-0. And that is how the game would end. A 5-out save for Keaton Wynn, saving it for Logan Webb, and a much-needed victory for the Giants here in Milwaukee tonight. What a ball game! A 1-0 final. Our thanks again to Brian Dubose, our on-site producer and engineer, Danny Dunn, and Rafael Corral, our network coordinators. We're back here tomorrow, Day Baseball, 11:10 a.m. for the Giants and the Brewers. Adrian Hauser starts as the Giants go for the split. For FP Santangelo, Dave Fleming, Hunter Pence, I'm Joe Rizzo, reminding you once again our final score here tonight. It was the Giants 1 and the Brewers 0.
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19: Win. Ready. He throws. Contreras swings. Bounces it to short. Charging in Adames. He'll glove it waist high. Throws to first. Got him! And the game is over. Keaton Wynn pitches around a leadoff double in the bottom of the ninth. Strands the tying run at third, and the Giants have beaten the Brewers 1-0.

0: unbeaten win. The Giants have won a baseball game. All they do is win. Well, at least tonight they did. What a game. A nail biter in Milwaukee. As we also keep track of the NBA Finals Game 1, also a nail biter down in San Antonio. Oh, here come the Knicks. They were down 13, now down 3 with a free throw. What a resurgence by the Knickerbockers down in San Antonio. This is Sports Phone KBR on the Sports Leader. The number is 415-808-5627. 415-808-KNBR. That's 415-808-5627. The Giants won tonight. How did they win? Well, Logan Webb was spectacular. He threw 6 1/3 innings of no-hit baseball, absolutely handcuffed the Brewers, and Victor Burakoto, with his first career home run, gave the Giants everything they needed because the defense stepped up, the starting pitching stepped up, the bullpen did what they needed to do, even though Miller was kind of shaky. 11 pitches, 4 strikes is not ideal. But then Keaton Wynn getting his second career save, first of the season, in a 1 2/3 innings of great work. That double play ball in the bottom of the eighth was completely needed by the Giants. And then facing the top of the lineup in the bottom of the ninth and doing what he did, surviving, grinding. Great job by Suzak behind the dish as well. Especially with that strikeout, the Terang strikeout that was key to, with a runner on third and one out, to not put the ball in play, to not let him elevate the baseball and get a sac fly that would have tied the game. Just an overall sensational performance by the Giants, especially led by Logan Webb. And in the meantime, Jalen Brunson just tied the game. This is going to be a great series, by the way. We'll talk about that in a bit. Raf Corral joins me on the show tonight. He is my co-pilot in today's in today's adventure. Who do you want to win, the Knicks or the Spurs?
1: You know, I'm a big fan of the underdog, but the Knicks are just you can't help but fall in love with the Knicks. So I mean, I hope they win, but we'll see. Man. This is tough.
0: Me too. I got family reasons. My brother-in-law is a New Yorker. My sister's boyfriend is a New Yorker. Great guy, Mike Wilson. He is a diehard Knicks fan. I even got him his first. He'd never had a Knicks jersey, I don't think, even though he's a massive Knicks fan. I got him his first ever Knicks jersey. I got him a Jalen Brunson jersey.
1: Oh, nice. So,
0: yeah. I grew up kind of hating the Knicks. Because I was a massive Michael Jordan / Bulls fan when I was a kid, so you can't love Jordan and like the Knicks. It's
1: usually the Jordan got the upper hand on that battle.
0: Of course, yeah, no, he always kicked the Knicks' butt. So the infamous or famous Patrick Ewing in your face slam, from Jordan,
1: right,
0: and so on and so forth. Him being from New York. And he always took MSG personal. So we'll talk about that in a bit. But let's focus on the Giants today. And even though the team today offensively was not perfect because it was a pitcher's duel, they struck out 9 times. They had 3 walks. They were able to muster 8 hits. But again, runners in scoring position is a problem for this team. 1 for 8. And the only run came via the solo shot by Burakoto off of Gasser. With no one on it to lead off that inning and give the Giants just enough to pull through. That was in the top of the fifth. Strikeouts keep piling up. The offense wasn't ideal today, but the focus to me, Raf, and folks, And again, the number is 415-808-5627, 415-808-KNBR. The focus to me has to be Logan Webb. When Logan Webb is dialed in, he is as good as it gets. He might not be blowing people, you know, blowing doors open or doors off, whichever verb you want to use. With, you know, he's not going to overpower you with stuff. You know, he's not Tariq Skubal or Paul Skeens. You know, he's not that dude. If you want to look at the tonight's opposing team, right, and find someone you can find some similarities to, he's not Jacob Mizorowski, right? He's not going to blow you with 100, 101. No, that's not him. So that's why he rarely see Logan Webb. You know, Dallas Braden, who wasn't, you know, was a very crafty starter, never had gas or flame-throwing ability from his left arm and did get a perfect game. The way Logan Webb goes about his business is getting soft contact, avoiding barrels, avoiding hard contact, which he did today at an elite level. He's, even though he has ability with the sinker, with the slider, with the changeup to get swing and miss, he makes his bread and butter by making you miss hitting ground balls. And if you have great defense behind him, which he did, then that's what's going to happen. Having said that, today, masterful. Just a tremendous performance by Logan Webb, throwing a no-hitter up until the seventh. And that was it. He only got four strikeouts. The defense was phenomenal. If you break it down, the performance, he faced 23 batters, only got 13 first-pitch strikes, which is not bad, but also it's nothing. I mean, he was pretty much 50-50, almost 50-50 in having count leverage from the first pitch and not having it. So that's one where he was permanently in the strike zone, not even from the, perhaps not from the first pitch, but he was able to spray and paint around the corners, inside, outside, up and down. The big one for me, as you know, is with Webb, ground balls and fly balls. 12 ground balls to 5 fly balls. You keep the ball in the yard, good things will happen. And good things happened today for Logan Webb. So, can Logan Webb propel the Giants now that he's back in this and showing this sort of command, this sort of control, this sort of dominance? Is this replicable? Is this expansive? Can you bottle up whatever Logan Webb brought today and sprinkle it and multiply it and, you know, spread it around? Is this an actual realistic foundational point for the Giants? Or is this just a great Logan Webb start? I think we all have to just hold our collective breaths, Raph, and just wait and see. We just got to wait and see. They are now 24-38, 12-22 on the road. But as the saying goes, you're only as good as today or as your day's starter. And today the Giants were very good because Logan Webb was masterful. So I ask you, Raph, and you folks as well, remember the number, 415-808-5627, 415-808-KNBR. Is this something that the Giants can build off of from, or is it just an incident, or is it replicable? What do you think, Raph?
1: It's tough because, I mean, it just seems like the Giants have to play a perfect game in order to get a win. And then I kind of felt it today. It's just getting that offense rolling would be ideal right now. It's nice that we have Webb off of injury do this, but we really need someone to step up on offense to, you know, really, really feel good about this. But we'll see.
0: But the way they were losing games, remember, they gave up 8 runs yesterday and 16 the day before, and their pitching has been pretty inconsistent lately, right? So this, I guess the question is this something that can inspire others within that clubhouse. There's something about your leader doing it, right? I don't want to take anything away from Trevor McDonald and other starters who can go out there and shove and prove a point. But when your guy does it, and I've made this point throughout the three shows I've hosted this week, Raf and folks, is to me, it feels the Giants, at least offensively, don't have a Batman, right? Or don't have an Iron Man, a Captain America. They don't have a dude. It should be Devers.
2: Right.
0: Right. It should be Devers. You hope it's Devers. And maybe by the season's end or next year, we would have all figured out that Bryce Eldridge can become that Batman. He can be, you know, that superhero face of the franchise player and not a Robin, right? Not a Nightcrawler or a Silver Surfer, which he's a great superhero, but he's not, he's not Mr. Fantastic. He's not Iron Man. He's not Captain America. He's not Superman. And today, Logan Webb was Superman. So when your Superman does it, I've seen that have a sense of multiplier effect, inspirational effect on the clubhouse, especially when it's a young team and they look up to the guy and they say, hey, he can do it. We got to follow up. But then again, we've seen many starts like this one from Logan Webb, and it just falls into Dev's ear. So I wonder what this can do for the Giants.
1: The key thing is to get the follow-up. We need to pile on with this win, or else we lose that momentum. It was great to see Webb out there, like I said, but it's just we need an extra, game tomorrow where we have like a 10-run inning or something just to get this going,

0: Jung Woo Lee, and then you have Harrison Bader whenever he comes back, and then you have Elliot Ramos, and now you have Barry Cotto. So you got four, right? You need four because you need a fourth outfielder just in case. And then is Schmidt going to play more outfield? I don't know. Is Cox going to be? I don't know. I like Barry Cotto a lot. I like the physical traits, 6'1", 210. Today's home run, man, that was smoked. To hit a home run opposite field from a right-handed stance in that stadium, in that ballpark, you need some cheeks, muscle, and some oomph. And Barry Cotto showed he can do that. He's 24, made of the right stuff. I like him. I want to see more. Even with Elliot Ramos back. I'm not saying either or. I'm saying let's see what we got. And this team can now afford, not just afford, I think this Giants team needs for both leadership, front office, management, to let these kids, these young players, go out there and show what they can bring to the table. What can you do? Because we know what Chapman is. We know what Adames is. We know what, the baseball card, the back of the baseball card has been significantly filled with those players. So we know what to expect. Not with Barry Cotto, not with Eldridge. So can he be an all-star? I don't know. No one does. Guess how you find out? You got to let him play. Let him play. And now you have the circumstance with Ramos's injury where you have to let him play, right? You have to. What's the option? What's the alternative? You don't have one. So the number is 415-808-5627. Quick break. Your calls on the other side. Start calling right now. The Knicks are up 3 with 10 minutes left in the fourth quarter. Great stuff down in San Antonio. We'll talk about that. Plus, are you excited about the FIFA World Cup coming to the Bay? Did you even know that the FIFA World Cup is being played here in your backyard at Levi Stadium? Do you know what games are being played here? Do you know what countries and fan bases will be filling the streets of San Jose, Santa Clara, San Francisco starting now? Because there's already one team here. There's two teams that will be based here in the Bay Area. One of them is here already. The other one will arrive on June 7th. So, are you into the World Cup? Will you be watching? Will you be going to the games? I want to know what your take is, fan base. I want to know what's your level of expectation, interest, and or curiosity with the FIFA World Cup being played here in your backyard. That is the biggest sporting event on the planet. I will fight. I will debate anyone who says otherwise. Some think it's the Olympics, and they're wrong. It's the FIFA World Cup, and I can prove it. Quick break here on the show. We'll be right back.
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3: Major league level as Barracudo swings, drives one deep out to right. 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It's gone! The first major league home run for Victor Barracudo. It's a solo shot here in the fifth, and it's given the Giants a 1-0 lead.
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5: And the phone number is 415-808-5627. 415-808-KNBR. Again, the number 415-808-5627. 415-808-KNBR. That's the phone number for you to call right now. You're calling when the team loses. How about you call when the team wins? How about that? I challenge you. Or I invite you. That sounds even better. Let's go to Dwayne. Ah, Dwayne in Stockton. My good friend Dwayne up in Stockton. The president of the Brock Purdy fan club up in Stockton. What's up, Dwayne?
6: Hey, Romano, it's been a minute.
5: It's been a minute, bro. What's happening?
6: Oh, everything's good, man. I finally got off a little bit of trouble I was in over there. Got on dirty work today, but I'll talk about that in a minute. The first thing I want to say to you, man, I got a baby mom that's Mexicana, and then my other baby's mom is Nicaraguense, bro. And I'm going to tell you something. The World Cup, as far as soccer, is probably bigger than the Olympics.
5: It is.
6: I would say it's much bigger than the Olympics. People would argue that, bro, but people that know, no. And so, yeah, I'm all the way down with the World Cup, bro. It's huge. But today, so I got back on Dirty Work, man. Got back with my boy, Coach, and I totally pressed Buster. I pressed the entire Giants staff, bro, from starters to bullpen to closer. And they must have heard me, bro, because they went out tonight and did exactly what I said they couldn't do. and you know what I say, Carlos? I say
5: that?
6: Good. I say thank God. I say when I press somebody like that and they hear it and they say, you know what, F Dwayne, I'm glad when they go out there and show up and show out, man, because that's really what I want. That's really the interaction that I want. That's the reaction that I want, bro. You know what I mean? I have good intentions. It's just tough love. And you know what? I think somebody heard it because I really went off. And they what they did tonight was prototype, you know, set up, closer. You know, big pitch in the eighth to get the double play. That's what it's all about. Big pitches late, right, in a one-run game, and then in the ninth with the strikeout of Twang. So that's what we're looking for, man. You know, that's all we're looking for. I know the record's terrible, man, but I really just want to call and say what's up to the homie, man. Haven't spoke to you in a while. It was a good night to do it with a gem from Webb and the bullpen doing that thing, man. So
5: I appreciate you. I appreciate you. That's great, man. That's plenty. Listen, you're giving us a lot to work with, and I appreciate. First of all, I want to commend you, Dwayne. I want to commend you because you didn't trash Brock Purdy. You were decent, respectful. You were able to keep Brock Purdy off of your intervention, which I command. This is therapy.
6: Day, you know,
5: therapy's working, you know, Dwayne. Therapy's
6: Miles
5: working,
6: Garrett, baby. Miles Garrett, bro.
5: There you go.
6: It's a bad time, boy. It's a bad time for the Niners. Ain't it, Carlos? It's a bad time, isn't it?
5: We'll see. We'll see. It's not great. But listen. First of all, I love the fact that you are taking credit for this win. I have no doubt that the Giants in full were listening to your intervention this morning on KBR and said, you know what? We better make Dwayne and Stockton happy or else we can't go back and face the horror that will be dealing with Dwayne from Stockton and his rage on KBR. So, yeah, you know what? You have a win on the back of your baseball card, Dwayne. This was for you, buddy.
6: Yeah, that's what I want, man. So let's go get on the mall, split the series, and go from there, man. But, hey, I love you guys, man. Thanks for taking my call. Carlos, be cool, man.
5: Thank you, Dwayne. Appreciate you, bro. Yeah, thank you, man. Dwayne, it's always – this is what I love some, I mean, part of what I love so much about my job is being able to deal, not deal, to interact is the right word. Interact with great people, great fans who have a sense of humor, who understand this is show business. We're doing, we're not curing cancer here. We're not saving lives here. We're talking about sports. And when you do it in a lighthearted manner, even if you have, you know, some crazy, oh, we got a crazy person on the field, oh, on the floor. A fan jumped on the floor in the middle of a game in the finals at Raft. Did you see this?
7: That was weird.
5: I've never seen that before. I've seen it on soccer. I've seen it on football. Never on a basketball game, which you would think it's easier because of how close you are to the action, how accessible, how just easy. I mean, for someone to jump on a football field, first of all, I don't want any part of human beings that are that big with pads, helmets, and that aggression level. Nothing. I want no smoke. Plus, you're far away. You got to jump over a fence or at least dive into a pit or jump into the field and then run. It's like, it feels like a lot. Soccer, the same. You're far away. And here's the crazy guy who's wearing Jordans with some red locks.
7: Taking a
5: selfie. He went up to Wemby, who's laughing his behind off next to Mitchell Robinson. He's just laughing. Wemby, this is, for the life of me, I've always thought, I'm not encouraging it by any means. I'm just saying, why haven't more people done this? Because if there's a sport where this, you think it's pretty easy, it's basketball, right? It's right there. People are literally sitting on the court. So we got a jump ball with 6:28 left in the fourth. The Spurs down six. 92-86 up. The Knicks are up.
7: Come on, Carlos. So, we can't encourage them. Come on.
5: No, I'm not. No. I'm not. Hey, listen. I just said I'm not encouraging this kind of reckless and mischievous behavior. I'm not. I'm not condoning it. I'm not endorsing it. I'm not advertising for it. And now I am not doing that. Please stay on your seats. Buy a ticket. Sit down. Don't do anything dumb. However, my question was, why haven't more people done it in basketball when it seems so accessible? That's just my question. I'm not saying I want to see it more. I don't. I hate it. I think it's dumb. I think it's idiotic for you to pay such a hefty price for a ticket and want to become the attraction and then get kicked off. That guy's never going into a basketball game ever again. Ever. That guy will and should be banned from every NBA arena for life because you're an idiot. You're interrupting the biggest game of the year because you want to have a selfie with Wemby? Well, now you should be banned for life from every NBA venue. That's what I would do. So that's the way you deter and remove incentives from those who want to repeat the nonsense that just went on in San Antonio. So the game is 94-86, New York up by 8 with 5:37 left in the fourth. That call from Dwayne and Stockton just lit me up. That's the kind of call that makes me smile, makes me love what I do. I know he doesn't think that for real, but to come here and say, you know what? They heard me. Yeah, they did. No, they didn't. But he knows he doesn't. He knows they didn't. But it's the kind of call that only happens when your team wins. And that's what we want to hear more of. So, speaking of Logan Webb, tremendous outing today. Phenomenal. We're going to dive deep into that when we come back. The number is 415-808-5627. 415-808-KNBR. Raf. Let's talk about the World Cup when we come back. And also the Giants, your calls. What did you like about Logan Webb? What stood out to you? What do you want to see Barry Cotto do? So they send them down when Ramos comes up. Do you want to keep him here? Do you want to start him? What do you want to do with Barry Cotto? What do you want to do with the 24-year-old who today hit his first MLB home run? We'll talk about it. Plus, Yes, folks, the World Cup, the biggest sporting event on the planet, bigger than the World, better than the Olympics, bigger than the Super Bowl. It is the biggest sporting event on planet Earth. Will be here. It's already here. There's already one team here based in Oakland, of all places. The Australian national team is based here. The Socceroos, that's their nickname. They're playing and at Levi's. They chose the Oakland Roots facility as their home base. The other country that will be playing here and living here or using the Bay Area as their camp will be Paraguay. So are you pumped? Will you go to games? Are you excited about the World Cup? We'll talk about that. Plus, Giants, keep it coming. This is Sports One KMBR right here on the...
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21: 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Chapman's there. He's got it. Steps on the bag for one. Over to first. Double play. And the inning is over. He threw the splitter. Sanchez hit it on the ground right to Chapman behind the bag. Got the out at third and then fired to first to complete the double play. The inning is over. Giants maintain their lead.
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5: You know I heard that boogie rhythm. Yeah, the boogie rhythm by Jamiroquai. Let's dance. Nothing else for me to do. High Times. Canned Heat. That's the name of the song. Canned Heat. Canned as in a can. C-A-N-N-E-D. Canned Heat. What's been canned is the Knicks' offense for the past couple of minutes. They haven't been able to score right up until a three on cue. Jalen Brunson from the corner drills a three to give the Knickerbockers a two-point advantage over the Spurs. A tremendous NBA Finals Game 1 between the Knicks and the Spurs. Also tremendous was the Giants' performance tonight. They went 1-0 with a majestic Logan Webb outing of 6 1/3 innings of no-hit baseball before the bullpen came in. And you just wonder if that's something that we'll be able to see and continue to see going forward. Of course, the no-hit baseball for 6 1/3 innings is highly unreplicable because, well, it's really difficult to not get hits or hit against in baseball. But what I do find fascinating about tonight is the manner in which Logan Webb went about his business. As you know, he has been predominantly a three-pitch starter in his career, sinker, changeup, sweeper, or slash slider. And then the four-seamer and the cutter have been more prevalent lately, to the point that this season, Logan Webb is a legitimate five-pitch starter. Some of it has to do with the evolution of the fastball. I'll give you an example. Let's go back to 2024. Logan Webb's cutter usage was 3%. His four-seam usage was 6%. Let's come to 2026. Cutter, 10%. Four-seamer, 11%. Now, what does that do? Well, that makes everything that lives downstairs, the sinker, the changeup, the sweeper, both, or the three pitches, are downward breaking, are ground ball inducing. When you have that cutter, especially the four-seamer, that you're able to change the eye line with, elevate, work the entire strike zone, that turns you into a completely different. Oh, what a bucket, by the way, by Jalen Brunson. This is going New York's way, folks. Unless nothing. Wemby misses a three-pointer. What a game. Jalen Brunson just drilled a bucket to make it 101-95 New York with 29 seconds to go. This looks like will be a Knicks win on the road against San Antonio with a ton of Knicks fans in the house. Yeah, go Knicks. I mean, I'm a Dubs fan, but in this particular basketball dogfight, I am rooting for the East Coast canine, for the Madison Square Garden dog, a.k.a. the Knicks. They're going to take this one. So how did Logan Webb go about his business tonight? We just said he is this season, he's been 38% sinker, 22% changeup, 20% sweeper, 11% four-seamer, and 10% cutter. Tonight, though, he was way more balanced. 27% changeup, 27% sinker, 17% sweeper, 16% cutter, and 13% four-seam fastball. So the sinker usage went way down from 38 to 27. The changeup usage went a tick up from 22 to 27. The sweeper from 20 down to 17, and then he brought up the cutter and the four-seam fastball. He kept them guessing all day long. Night in Milwaukee, afternoon here in San Francisco. So this is a very much evolved or more difficult to guess, more unstable in the right way. Right? More unpredictable is the word I'm looking for. Thank you, language. A more unpredictable version of Logan Webb. He was masterful tonight. Absolutely masterful. The number is 415-808-5627, 415-808-KNBR. Again, the number, 415-808-5627, 415-808-KNBR. Let's take a quick break. We'll be right back with more Giants, more NBA Finals, and yes,
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5: You know what's kind of suck, Raf? 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I'm Carlos Ramirez tonight with Raf Corral. You know what's going to suck?
7: What's that?
5: Being a Dallas Mavericks fan.
7: Really?
5: No?
7: No, I mean, I guess so, yeah.
5: Dude, you had Luka and Brunson.
7: Yeah.
5: You had them both. I mean, Cooper Flagg's a nice piece, don't get me wrong.
7: Right.
5: But you were there. Look at Jalen Brunson, what he's done with the Knicks, man. If, like, he's not Steph Curry. What I'm about to say is, as a guard, what he is doing with this team is leading them is Steph Curry-like. Not in the way he does it. We get it. Hold your horses. I'm not saying Brunson is Steph. No one's Steph. I'm just saying inside the court, on the floor, what Jalen Brunson is doing, leading New York, as a small guard, because they're guards and then they're guards, right? They're 6'7", 6'8", guards, and then there's Brunson, right? Brunson's 6'2", man. 6'2". And He just did this. He did it. And people will say, well, Carlos, what about Shea? Well, Shea's 6'6". And, you know, he's got a ton of talent. Not that the Knicks are devoid of talent. They're not. But he's entering, Brunson is, Raph, I think, Steph Curry, Allen Iverson, Isaiah Thomas territory. In the sense that a small guard is able to be the best player on the floor for a championship contending or winning title team. AI didn't win it, but he let them there in 0-1 against the Lakers. Isaiah did. Steph, we all know what he did. This dude is special, man. And I feel bad for the Mavericks fans. Not that I have any, you know, sympathy for Dallas. I don't. But this dude at 29, he's 29. And the Mavericks said, yeah, you know what? No, we're good. We'll pass on you. Go ahead. Go. Yeah. Go to New York. Go. Good luck with that. Yeah, this guy's got him winning game one of the NBA Finals on the road, man.
8: And we saw flashes of it last year.
5: Of course. Yeah. They were there.
8: Right. And I'm just glad he's actually back and doing it this year. So
5: I'm happy for
8: him. It looks good. Man.
5: I'm happy for him. He's a second round pick. Wow. He was a 33rd overall pick in 2018. Let me ask you. If the Knicks win the chip, is Jalen Brunson the greatest Knick ever?
8: Ooh. Mm-hmm. That is tough.
5: Mm-hmm.
8: Oh man. I can't answer that. I need to see more.
5: Okay. So what's the list? Patrick Ewing, 15 years there, never won it, but he was there for 15 years. Of course, Willis Reed, a decade there. He was the captain of the team when they won the titles in the 70s, right? Regular season MVP in the 1970 season, finals MVP for both championships. I would say right now Willis Reed is the greatest New York Knick of all. There's Clyde, Walt Frazier, of course. Great, great player. A decade also. He was there with Reed. They were together from 67 to 74. Also part of those championships with the Knicks. But if in this day and age, against, you know, this San Antonio squad with Wemby and company. And if he gets it done, man, if he brings a chip back to New York after what? It's been what? 50 years? 50 some years?
8: At least, yeah.
5: That would be crazy. Absolutely crazy. All right.
8: Better than Larry Johnson? Grandmama?
5: Oh, yeah. What are you talking about? He would be immediately better than Carmelo or LJ or of all of them.
8: Spreewell.
5: Yeah. And I love me some Spree. I love him. But no, I mean, they got to the final. He needs to win it, though. He's got to win it. Right? You have to win it. If you lose the finals, then you're going to be in the same, you know, LJ, Allen Houston, Patrick Ewing conversation. Great, but couldn't get it done. Patrick couldn't get it done. Right? He just couldn't get it done. All right. Let's go to the phones. The number is 415-808-5627. Let's go to John in San Francisco. He wants to go back to the Giants. We'll get there.
9: Yeah.
5: John, let's talk about the Giants, the orange and black, and what they did today. What's up?
9: Hey, listen, many, many years ago, not that many, Barry Zito once said that pitching for the Giants is like pitching for Manchester United.
5: Ooh.
9: You know, and as you guys said at the beginning of the telecast, I mean, the broadcast today, it was kind of crazy today. It was a beautiful, amazing game, but it's like you have, that's the kind of game the Giants need in order to win.
5: Mm-hmm. Absolutely.
9: And they have any number right now of young, amazing players that can be an inspiration, including Webb, who's not so young, but he's amazing when he does things like this. And I continue to question, why can't they get inspired? Because every once in a while, they have this amazing game that makes you go, oh, okay, maybe this season isn't a wash. And then you look at the record and say, oh, wait a minute, maybe it is.
5: Yeah, that's
9: have
5: a great
9: to keep a sense of humor, right? I mean,
5: yeah, you got to. I think, John, the problem when inspiration comes from a starting pitcher is that inspiration only lasts for a day, and then you have to wait five more days to see him again, right? Unless you have a rotation that is so good that they feed off of each other, right? Let's go to the Braves in the 90s when you had Smoltz and Glavine and Maddox. They were teammates and they were all great, but they were also trying to outpitch each other. Every time the professor went out there, then you would have Smoltz trying to outpitch him. And then if he was great, then you had Glavine out there go try to do his thing. We saw it with the Giants when you had Matt Bum and you had Lincecum and you had, you know, just great starts after great starts. So that's why I think it's really tough to draw inspiration for a baseball team from a starter if your rotation is not deep enough / talented enough to replicate that. I think they have in Webb a bona fide ace. I think Robbie Ray is capable of more. I mean, I really love Landon Roop. I just think he came off of his worst start of his career, but he'll bounce back. Yeah. And I like McDonald a lot. I like McDonald, but they have to elevate their level. They have to get to, I'm not going to say Logan Webb's stature, because that's, you know, that would mean you have four all-star starters in your rotation. And that's, you know, that's asking a lot, but that's what you need. If you're going to find inspiration from pitching, you need that. That's why I think it's easier or more sustainable for a baseball team to find that inspiration or draw that drive, I should say, from within the lineup, because those guys play every single day. So when you have Jung-Hoo Lee and Eldridge and all those hitting, that it makes the pitching's job easier. It makes the bullpen's job easier. And then you can just see them out there smacking balls around, slapping, blah, blah, you got it. But it's easier. It's just what I think.
9: Hey, for a second, when we were getting into the sixth inning, I was like, oh, okay, yeah. We still got no hits here. It started to feel a little Matt Cain-ish out there. I thought, oh, boy, maybe we're finding something here. And then, even the couple of hits, it was great. I mean, they played great tonight. But like you said, can they repeat? No idea.
5: We'll see. John, before we let you go, are you at all into the World Cup?
9: You know, I'm embarrassed to say no. It's so weird.
5: No, don't be embarrassed. Don't be embarrassed.
9: Yeah, my grandparents were from Europe, and they were totally into it. But I just, it's one of the few sports that I just can't find.
5: Okay. That's fine. That's fine. All right, John.
9: But I love walking by the bars and the craziness that's going to ensue and the excitement. That's going to be amazing. Really cool.
5: It's going to be amazing. Sure. It's going to be amazing. All right. Thank you, John. Appreciate it. Let's go to JT down in the East Bay in Oakland. What's up, JT? You want to talk about Brunson?
10: Yeah, he's great, but I'm just going because I saw those teams play. I'm that old, and Clyde Frazier's the best Nick ever.
5: Two championships,
10: lockdown defender, which Brunson's not. But it's amazing what he's doing, you know, the way he does it, you know, especially this era of hoop. You know, he's a bulldog.
5: Let me rephrase. If the Knicks win the chip, I think it would be fair to say that the Knickerbocker Mount Rushmore would be Clyde, Reed, Ewing, and Brunson. Would you agree with that?
10: 100%.
5: All right. Okay. Okay.
10: Phil Jackson off the bench, right?
5: No, stop. Stop. Maybe as a coach. Maybe as a coach, but not. I mean, no. And then you have
10: great. DeBuscher.
5: Yeah, DeBuscher. He was great. Dave DeBuscher, great player.
10: Brad Leroy Monroe, Dick Barnett,
5: Carmelo. You know what, Nick? I've always had a soft spot for the Knicks because I think they're a great franchise, great city, great market. It's the Mecca. It's MSG. It's all that. A player that I really loved was Allen Houston, man. He had the
11: most sweetest, gorgeous stroke. What a shooter. What a baller. I had an Allen Houston jersey back when I was a kid. He was awesome to watch.
10: Yeah, he was unstoppable. Bernard King.
11: Also, yeah. Yeah. All right. You think they're going to take it? JT, are you a Knicks fan?
10: I like all New York teams. Okay. Yeah, I'm rooting for the Knicks, but I really like what San Antonio's done as an organization. You know, I'm a Giant. Should take note. Not being good for a couple of years, but looking 5 years down the pike, and look, they're right back.
11: That's true. All right, thanks a lot, JT. Great call, brother. Appreciate it.
10: Thanks, guys. All right, man.
11: All right. Before we go, before we sign off, Raf. Let's talk World Cup, man. Let's talk World Cup.
12: Yeah.
11: Because this is the biggest sporting event on the planet. Well, Carlos, how do you say that with the Olympics and blah, blah, blah? Yeah, listen. The International Olympic Committee, the IOC, can't convince a major city to host the Olympics. It's a problem. I mean, sure, LA will have it, but just do some digging. And the problems, because it's not sustainable enough for a city, it's become an issue. Finding cities that will find it financially attractive enough for them to host the Olympics because of what it means, because of how much they have to spend to accommodate the city and the sporting facilities and infrastructure. It's a problem. Whereas, if FIFA were to say tomorrow, we're having an open bid, which they do, to host the World Cup, every country on the planet would want to have it. Every single country would want to host the World Cup. So much so that we now have a three-nation hosting committee with Mexico, U.S., and Canada. And the next World Cup in 2030, we'll have Spain, Portugal, and Morocco, and a fate because it's the 100th anniversary of the World Cup, which started in 1930 in Uruguay. It's going to be awesome. It's going to be in Spain, Portugal, and Morocco. So it's the biggest sporting event on the planet. Can't wait. It's going to be amazing. And with that, we close this edition of Sports on KMBR. On the Sports Theater. Raf Correll, Carlos Ramirez. We'll see you next time here on the Sports Theater.
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18: 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There's a term for that, social offloading. And experts we talked to warned that this habit could be stunting emotional growth, leaving an already isolated generation who came of age during the pandemic even less prepared for the messiness of human interaction. Sure, AI can help you polish whatever it is you're looking to say, but that's not very human, right? It's the messiness that makes our interactions with each other so real. It's also what makes them so validating, help us to develop our confidence, our voice, our deep bonds with each other. 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They are keen to help. I'm Dr. Sanjay Gupta, helping you live a better life.
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17: Staying active every day will go a long way towards helping you live a happy, healthy, and pain-free life. And there's perhaps no movement more fundamental than walking. It reinforces the alignment, stability, and coordinated muscle activation that supports how your body moves, whether you're doing strenuous exercise or simply going about your daily life. This is according to Dana Santis, a strength and conditioning specialist. Even though you walk every day, Dana does say you can make small adjustments to immediately improve your walking mechanics. So, keep your rib cage stacked over your pelvis. 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Allow your arms to swing naturally in coordination with your legs. Keep your gaze forward, your jaw relaxed, and then just breathe in through your nose and out through your mouth. I'm Dr. Sanjay Gupta, helping you live a better life.
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0: Dot for joining us. Always makes things fun.
1: Good job, buddy. You did good, man. I'm proud of you. You did good.
0: We talking to Peyton? Shout out to Peyton. Making it happen over there. And to Popular.
1: In grammar school. You did a good job.
0: Oh, well, I just didn't do as bad as you did.
1: Pissed me off, but that's all right.
0: I just didn't do as bad as you did in Horse or Rock Band.
1: Yeah. It's all right. We just got to be better, man. And we will be moving forward.
0: Speaking of getting better, do you want to get back into the stream yard, into the jumping in here, hanging out with us?
1: That's embarrassing. Video-wise?
0: Oh! Yeah. Some people are just...
1: I hate that.
0: We need to close things out in style. We probably need to do a straw poll of figuring out a better name for this segment. Because I was watching Game 7 of Thunder Spurs with a dentist who... Big fan of the show.

0: Nicely done. A fine rendition of our nation's national anthem. Fans still piling in here at American Family Field. The roof is open again tonight. The panels in left center and right center are open. Big old windows. Ball's supposed to carry. I've told you that the last two nights. We'll see if it does here tonight. It's about 75 degrees, so perfect weather for baseball. Joe will give you the official time and temp after the first pitch. Lineup's being exchanged right now. Jace Tingler out for the Giants. It's been a long lineup exchange. They've been out there for a few minutes, so you usually go over the ground rules game one. But they're having a nice chat at home plate right now. All right, time for the starting lineups. 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First for the visiting Giants, 23-38 on the year. Last place, National League West, 16 back of the Dodgers. Here's Tony Vitello's lineup for game three of this four-game set. Leading off in left field, Casey Schmidt. 282 at 12 home runs on the year. Batting second at first base, Rafi Devers. Hitting third at second base, Luis Arraez. He's 3-for-8 in the series with a double, a triple, and three driven in. Hitting fourth, the shortstop, Willy Adames, 2-for-6 with a homer so far in this series. Batting fifth, he's back in there tonight, Jung Hoo Lee. He's in center field, 13-for-20 on this trip. Batting sixth at third base, Matt Chapman. Batting seventh, the designated hitter, Bryce Eldridge, 8-for-16 on this trip with a double and a homer. Batting eighth, and doing the catching, Daniel Susak. And batting ninth in right field, Victor Barracudo. So that's Schmidt, Devers, Arraez, Adames, Lee, Chapman, Eldridge, Susak, Barracudo. And on the mound for the Giants tonight, Logan Webb, last time out against the Rockies on Friday at Coors Field, 4-3, gave up one run on three hits. He was sharp. Threw a lot of cutters his last start, the most he's thrown all year. We'll get into that once this one starts. Starting line for the Brewers tonight. They're 37-21 on the year. First place NL Central. 5.5 games up. Here's Pat Murphy's lineup for game three. Leading off, the designated hitter, Christian Yelich. 5-for-8 in the series. Batting second at first base, former Cal star, Andrew Vaughn. Batting third at second base, Bryce Terang. The cleanup hitter tonight for the Brewers and doing the catching, William Contreras. Batting fifth in left field, Jake Bowers. Batting sixth in center field, Garrett Mitchell. He's 2-for-3 last night. Batting seventh in right field, Sal Frelick. Batting eighth at third base, Luis Renjifo. And batting ninth at shortstop, David Hamilton, who's 3-for-8 in the series. So that's Yelich, Vaughn, Terang, Contreras, Bowers, Mitchell, Frelick, Renjifo, Hamilton. And on the mound, completing his warm-up pitches right now, Robert Gasser, third start of the season from El Dorado Hills, California, in Oak Ridge High School. We'll tell you more about that in a little bit. The umpires for tonight's game, Quinn Walcott, the crew chief behind the plate, Edwin Jimenez at first base, Ramon De Jesus at second, Paul Clemens at third. 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The umpires for tonight's game, Quinn Walcott, the crew chief behind the plate, Edwin Jimenez at first base, Ramon De Jesus at second, Paul Clemens at third. 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The accounts and descriptions of this game may not be disseminated without the express written consent of the San Francisco Giants. Nailed the disclaimer, and now it's time for baseball. And here with the play-by-play is Joe Rizzo.
1: All right. Thank you very much, FP. Here we go from American Family Field in Milwaukee, Game 3, Giants and Brewers. Casey Schmidt standing in, and the first pitch of the ball game is a called strike. Giants blown out here on Monday, 16-2. Last night's game got away from them late, an 8-3 setback. So still looking for their first win in this series as Schmidt takes high, and it's 1-1. And Casey, after a good series in Denver to open the road trip, still looking to get going in Milwaukee, 0-for-9 in the first two games here against the Brewers. 1-1 is a called strike two. Casey Schmidt is the leadoff batter, sponsored by Ayala, Morgan, and Bizard. When you've been injured in an auto accident, you don't just need an attorney. You need a heavy hitter. Contact Ayala, Morgan, and Bizarre. Here's a pitch outside. And the count levels now at 2-2. None of these Giants hitters have ever faced Robert Gasser. As the lefty throws, and just a little bit in there. A fastball. The count is run full. For Gasser, this is only his 10th career start at the major league level, his third this year. As the 3-2, Schmidt swings and drives one deep down the left field line, hooking, though foul. Ends up in the second deck, but he pulled it about 30 feet foul. So we'll do it again here at 3-2. Devers on deck. Arise will bat third here in the inning for the Giants. Gasser delivers, and Schmidt with a line drive to left. Bowers in towards the line. Now has to reach up high, and he'll make the catch. Bowers, who we saw at first base yesterday, kind of misjudged that ball out and left, but able to recover and make the play for the first out. So Schmidt retired. And here is Rafi Devers. Devers 0-7 in the series. 246 for the year with 7 home runs. Third in baseball with 18 doubles. As he swings and misses at the first pitch. Just underway here from American Family Field. 0-1 and a swing and a miss. 94 on the fastball. The time and temp are sponsored by Kalshi. Kalshi, trade on anything, even the game. 0-2, and Devers reaching out, fouls it back. Started right on time at 6:40. And it's 77 degrees here at the ballpark. As FP mentioned, the roof is open. Ball will carry. Devers used his timeout. Now back in there with an 0-2 count. One down, bases empty. Gasser delivers, and Devers swings and misses. Strike three. 93 up above the zone. Devers goes down for the second out.
0: Yeah, fun fact about the series, the Giants have a 35% chase rate. So that means they're going out of the zone 35% of the time. The Brewers just 25%. So I think it's been the story in the first two games of the series. One team really commanding the strike zone, and maybe the other one not so much.
1: Now Luis Arraez, and Arraez takes a strike. Arraez, one of four left-handed bats in there tonight against the lefty Gasser, who was just recalled from AAA today to make this start. Here's the 0-1, and Arraez a swing and a miss. These are just challenge fastballs. That one at 93. And Arise will use his timeout. Two down, bases empty. Arise 3-for-8 in the series. The average at 3.23. Two-strike pitch. He swings and lofts a high fly ball out to left. Plenty of room for Bowers. Backpedals a couple of steps and makes the catch. And for Robert Gasser, that's a 1-2-3 at top of the first. Logan Webb to the mound for the home half. Giants nothing, Brewers coming up on the Liberty Group Protect
2: Leader.
1: Logan Webb against the Brewers here tonight. Nothing, bottom of the first. Webb to Christian Yelich. Left-handed batter, first pitch is a called strike. Webb's second start back from the injured list. Pitched well back on Friday night in Denver, which was the first game of this road trip. There's another called strike. Webb, 4 1/3 innings, allowed only one run on 3 hits. That was his first start in 24 days, coming back from the knee injury. Out of the windup, and the 0-2, Yelich fouls it straight back.
0: Something to keep an eye on tonight. Logan Webb threw a season-high 23% cutters in his first start back off the IL. That was 20. He had never thrown more than 12 all season long, and he's already thrown a couple to Yelich here. And it was a good cutter, too, late. Sharp.
1: Another 0-2 and a swing and a miss. Struck him out. That was a four-seam fastball from Logan Webb. He elevated it and begins his night with a strikeout.
0: And if you don't know what a cutter is, it looks like a fastball, and it just moves in, kind of changes lanes late into a lefty, and away from a righty.
1: Not a pitch that Logan Webb had when he broke into the big leagues. As he throws a sinker here outside to Andrew Vaughn. So we'll see if he leans heavily on that pitch again here tonight. Nothing, bottom of the first. The 1-0, and Vaughn looks at a strike. Vaughn's one of only two right-handed hitters in the Brewers lineup tonight against Logan Webb. Vaughn, of course, Bay Area guy, Santa Rosa, went to Cal, former first-round pick of the White Sox. Takes very high, and it's 2-1. And has really turned his career around with the Brewers. Brewers picked him up in a trade midseason last year, and he's taken off in a Milwaukee uniform as he swings and off the end of his bat rolls it weakly to first. Devers there to glove it, and an underhand flip to Webb covering for out number two.
0: I think the Brewers just get players and put them in some sort of like machine here. And they let them marinate for like a week, and then all of a sudden they're great players.
1: It does seem to happen often, doesn't it? Franchise that has made the playoffs 7 of the last 8 seasons. Here's Bryce Terang, left-handed batter, and the first pitch low and in all the way to the backstop. Breaking ball that gets away from Webb as Terang jumps out of the way. These two were teammates back in March, both playing for Team USA in the World Baseball Classic. Here's the 1-0, and another breaking ball, again low and in, ball two. Terang, he's a homegrown player for the Brewers. First round pick, really broke out last season. And having another nice year as he swings and hits a topper foul up the first baseline at 2-1. Giants have Susak catching tonight, Devers at first, Arise at second. Adamas at short, Chapman at third. Schmidt's back in left. Jung-Hoo Lee getting a start in center field tonight. And it's Barakoto in right. 2-1. And the changeup swung on and missed.
0: Sweeper, sweeper, changeup, changeup. Hasn't thrown him a fastball yet.
1: Well, we're seeing the whole arsenal in this inning. Sinkers and cutters to previous batters. 2-2 pitch and a foul tip. Another changeup. Terang just got a piece of it. Brewers team that first two games of this series, 24 runs on 30 hits. Plus, they've drawn 18 walks. The 2-2. And it's a little low. Another changeup. So this is something the Giants have got to cut down on the back half of this series, limiting the walks. Not the easiest thing to do against such a disciplined lineup, though. Terang has worked a full count. 3-2, a swing, and a high fly ball deep center. Moving back, Jung-Hoo Lee still drifting onto the warning track. Now he'll reach up and make the catch right in front of the wall. Out in deep left center, Terang hit it well. But it's a long final out of the inning. Three up, three down for Webb. We'll go to the second. Willie Adames will lead off. It's nothing-nothing on the Liberty Group. Protect.
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1: Once again, a nice reception for Willy Adames as he stands in for his first at-bat back here in Milwaukee. Takes a strike from Robert Gasser. Nothing. Top of the second. Giants and Brewers. The 0-1. Adames a swing. Pulls a ground ball right to third. Red Hefo there to gobble it up. Throws on to first for the out.
0: This is the Taco Bell second inning. 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And remember to live Moss.
1: Here's Jung-Hoo Lee, 13 for 20 on this road trip. Brings a 10-game hitting streak into play tonight. That's the longest hit streak by any Giant this year. Extended it with a pinch hit single yesterday. Left-handed batter, and Lee backs away from a high and tight fastball.
0: Gasser, fastball, cutter, sinker, slider, change, five-pitch mix.
1: Has spent most of this year in AAA. This is only his third start with the Brewers as Lee takes a strike. Former top draft pick of the Padres was traded to Milwaukee, part of the Josh Hader deal 4 years ago, as Lee swings and misses. And it's kind of a cool Sacramento connection tonight with the two starting pitchers. Logan Webb, of course, from Rocklin High. And Gasser from El Dorado Hills, Oak Ridge High. As Lee swings and misses. Went after a high fastball, a rare strikeout for Jung-Hoo Lee. Out number two. I seem to know somebody that also went to Oak Ridge High. Sitting just to my right.
0: Well, we didn't know it was pitching today. You get to the ballpark and you read the notes, and I'm like, wait. We went to the same high school together at different times.
1: At Chapman takes a ball.
0: And I thought he was the only other big leaguer from Oak Ridge High in El Dorado Hills, where I grew up, school I went to. But I guess a guy named Charlie Zink played one game for the Red Sox as well. So not a major league factory.
1: So I guess it's just the three then.
0: Yeah, I mean, one game, a little Moonlight Graham action, yeah, sure. Right.
1: Chapman taking a strike, 1-1 the count.
0: Came out of the cornfields, pitched a game.
1: And that was it. Here's strike two to Chapman.
0: That's kind of cool, though.
1: Yeah.
0: It's a small high school. It's gotten bigger over the years as El Dorado Hills has grown. And then you got Logan Webb from Rocklin High School against Oak Ridge High School in Milwaukee, Wisconsin.
1: Sure.
0: In the big leagues, cool.
1: Yeah, here's the 1-2 pitch. And Chapman pops it up foul. This will be out of play behind home.
0: Going to try to go say hi to him tomorrow. He wasn't here yesterday.
1: No, and Brewers, you're right. They hadn't even announced a starting pitcher for this game until a few hours before first pitch. Another 1-2. And a breaking ball outside to Chapman.
0: The Oak Ridge Trojans.
1: Yeah.
0: I'm not sure what Rocklin is, though. I gotta look. Thunder?
1: Here's the 2-2 pitch, and that's taken high. Robert Gasser's dad, Jim, was drafted by the Giants back in 1986, although he never actually signed with the Giants due to an injury.
0: It's a Thunder.
1: That's confirmed.
0: Yep.
1: 3-2, and Chapman hits a fly ball into right center. Hanging, though, for Mitchell over into the gap. He'll ease up now and makes the catch. Well, that's six up, six down for Robert Gasser. Back to Logan Webb and Rocklin High in the bottom of the second. It's nothing on the Liberty Group. Protect.
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1: Get a Giants soccer jersey during the next homestand. 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William Contreras leading off here in the bottom of the second in a nothing-nothing game. Swings at the first pitch, bounces one right to Luis Arraez at second base. He'll pick it up and the short flip to first for the out. One pitch out for Logan Webb here to begin the inning.
0: Logan Webb has his obviously black Giants hat on. He's got so much rosin on the bill of his cap that it looks almost completely white. They checked his hat on the way out after the first, and it's fine, but he is using a lot of rosin. He did the same thing in Colorado.
1: Jake Bowers now showing bunt. Takes a ball low and in.
0: For your grip, put it on your hat. Maybe it mixes with a little sweat. Gives you extra tacky grip that's legal.
1: There's the 1-0. And a strike. The sinker there at 92 miles per hour. Giants say they missed Logan Webb. Giants starting pitching has been going through a tough stretch over about the last month or so. Pitch is low and it's 2-1. And it would mean so much to this team to get Logan Webb pitching back at the all-star level that he's been at the past few seasons. 2-1 and a called strike two.
0: If I were pitching in today's game, I'd put the pine tar on the pitch comm on my belt, because you have to press a button every pitch. A little dabble, do you? Put it on the ball. It's gone. No one's ever checking your pitch comm buttony thing.
1: Someone's going to check now.
0: Well, I'm not saying he's doing it, but that's what I would do.
1: Bowers used his timeout. Now ready to go with a two ball, two strike count. One down here in this bottom of the second. Webb, a long look in. Now the pitch, and it's low with a change up.
0: Low misses for Logan Webb are not a bad thing. He has been knees or below so far, and that's how you can tell he's getting on top of the ball.
1: The 3-2 now, and it's fouled straight back. Bowers had the big hit early yesterday, a three-run first-inning homer off of Trevor McDonald. The power's kind of come out of nowhere this year for Bowers, as he leads this Brewers team with 10 homers. Hit only 7 all of last year. As he swings, a soft liner caught at third by Chapman. Chapman moved back a few steps. That being a pretty routine play. Out number two. Let's pause now for station identification. 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
1: Joe Rizzo, FP Santangelo, back here in Milwaukee as Garrett Mitchell takes a strike. Nothing, nothing here in the bottom of the second. Logan Webb has retired the first five batters that he's faced. Mitchell, good speed. It takes a changeup outside. Chapman again in at third. I feel like we're saying that with Chapman almost every hitter, that he has to come in and protect against a possible bunt with this Brewers team, as Mitchell hits one foul to the left, strike two.
0: Probably feels weird for Matt because he's used to playing with his heels on the grass at third base, and now he's got both feet on the grass in front of the bag most of the series.
1: Style of play we've seen from the Brewers for a few years now. As the 1-2, a changeup, low and in, pretty close.
0: A team like this would be well suited for 81 games in Oracle Park.
1: A 2-2 pitch, and it's fouled back. Brewers, one of the top base-stealing teams in the game. They're one of the best in terms of putting the ball in play. You mentioned their chase rate numbers are excellent. They don't hit a lot of homers generally. As Mitchell goes around, could not hold up on the low sweeper. Home plate umpire Quinn Wolcott rings him up. Second strikeout for Logan Webb, who has retired the first six Brewers batters that he's faced. It'll be Bryce Eldridge to start the third for the Giants in a nothing-nothing game. On the Liberty Group, protect your
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1: Strike one called to Bryce Eldridge, leading off here in the third inning. Still looking for the first base runner in this game. As the 0-1 from Gasser, low and away.
0: Bryce told me he's thinking left center tonight. There's a sign in the gap in left center that says ticket plans. He said, I'm trying to knock that sign down. He's thinking the other way.
1: 1-1 pitch. Eldridge grounds one foul, first base side. Eldridge had an impressive at-bat yesterday. It was his only at-bat. Pinch hit RBI single with two outs in the eighth inning. He is 8 for 16 on the road trip with five doubles and a home run. Left-on-left matchup. The 1-2. Eldridge swings, hits a little dribbler out in front of home plate. Some confusion. Contreras now with a bare hand picks it up and a throw to first just in time. Pitcher and catcher coming together, and there was a moment where neither was going for it. It was very close over at first. And the Giants are going to ask for a review.
6: San Francisco is challenging the alcohol at first base.
0: Well, when you have size 16 shoes, there's a good chance that he's safe here. And he... Ooh, I'm watching the monitor up here.
1: Very close.
0: Very close.
1: Eldridge immediately made a signal after he crossed the bag.
0: Giants lost their challenge in the first inning last night on a Christian Yelich steal attempt of second base. But that was, I got it, you take it. They both backed off for a second, then Contreras took charge, grabbed it, and threw.
6: After review, the call in the field was overturned. The runner is safe. Sam.
0: All right, Bryce. One for one, baby.
1: Contreras, I mean, he ended up making a really nice play. He was sliding as he finally went for that ball and made a good throw to first, but that little hesitation ends up costing the Brewers. And credit Eldridge, running hard the whole way. So the first Giants hit of the night. And now Susak swings, grounds one into the hole, off the glove of the diving Hamilton at short. As it caroms out into shallow left along the line, Bowers will quickly come in and get it. Eldridge will stop at second. And it's another hit for Daniel Susak. He had three hits yesterday and jumps on the first pitch he sees tonight. Two on, nobody out for the Giants. Susak came in the average up to 323. So now Victor Barracudo batting ninth in the order. Corner infielders come in. Barracudo swings and misses, strike one. Photo, quick look down to Giants third base coach Ron Wotus, who runs through some signs. Giants threatening here in the third in a nothing-nothing game. 0-1 pitch, strike two call.
0: Barracudo thinking about right field. Fly ball, maybe advance Bryce Eldridge at second, but those two fastballs were in.
1: Barracudo, two hits, both singles in his nine at-bats with the Giants this year. This is only his eighth big league game. Behind in the count, the 0-2 is inside for a ball. Top of the order, and Casey Schmidt on deck. 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TimberTech, decking and railing. Everything wood should be. 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Pitch that was over the plate, although it was up. Gasser picks up his third strikeout.
0: Barracudo's been chasing the high fastball this whole series.
1: So here is Schmidt. Remember, none of these Giants had ever seen Gasser. And now it's the start of the second trip through the lineup. First pitch to Schmidt, and it's a sinker low for ball one. Only time the Giants have enjoyed a lead in this series. It was very brief after the Chapman two-run home run in the top of the second back on Monday. They would love to jump out early here. Schmidt takes ball two inside.
0: Should be a pretty healthy rip here if it's firm and a strike.
1: Schmidt, who leads this Giants team and runs batted in. RBI opportunity here. The 2-0, and he swings and misses. He didn't get cheated there. It was a 2-0 cutter. That was a pretty good pitch, low and in. Schmidt against left-handed pitching this year is batting 365. Facing the lefty here. The 2-1, a swing, ground ball, sharply hit, diving it short, Hamilton gets a glove on it, makes the glove flip to second, not in time. Susak in with a slide, just able to get in. Great play from Hamilton, he may have saved a run from scoring. The Giants have the bases loaded now with one out, and Devers coming up.
0: Yeah, that looked like it was heading up the middle. Hamilton on his belly kept it in the infield. So two infield singles out of the three hits here in the third. And Rafi Devers trying to do some damage with the bases loaded.
1: Infield back all the way around. First pitch to Devers, a swing and a high fly ball, shallow left field. Coming in is Bowers towards the line. He'll stop. He'll make the catch, and no tag attempted. In fact, the throw quickly comes into third, and Eldridge had to scramble back. And so it goes in this series for Devers. Looks like he wants to take a bite out of his bat as he heads back to the Giants dugout. Does not have a hit in this series.
0: All right, it's the right man in the right spot. Luis Arraez trying to pick up Rafi Devers with two outs.
1: Bases loaded here for the Giants in a nothing-nothing game. First pitch to Arraez, and it's ball one. Missed with a fastball. Arraez second in baseball in hits, third in batting average, trying to give the Giants the lead. He swings and pops it up. Foul ground near the Giants dugout. Contreras over. Renjifo gives it a look, but it's out of play. And just barely into the second row. Only the Marlins' Otto Lopez and the Phillies' Brandon Marsh with better batting averages on qualifying hitters than Luis Arraez. A hit here could mean a couple of runs for the Giants. The 1-1 pitch. Arraez swings, rolls it to the right side. Far to his right. Vaughn at first. Gloves it on a low backhand. And a flip to the pitcher. Covering is in time. Got Arraez by a step and a half. The inning is over. Giants have the bases loaded with one out. Devers and Arraez coming up. Giants unable to score. To the bottom of the third, still nothing on the Liberty Group.
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8: Nothing, bottom of the third as Logan Webb throws strike one to Sal Frelick. Bottom third of the order here for the Brewers. As Webb comes home and Frelick swings and fouls it off himself. Strike two.
9: Logan Webb sat around for a couple of days and watched these Brewers hitters. And so far, he's really leaning on the off-speed. Sweepers, change-ups.
8: Here's the 0-2 pitch. And a swing and a bounding ball to short. In a few steps, Adames. He'll glove the high hop and throws on to first for the out. Yeah, do you think it would benefit a starter to take the ball later in a series? Chance to scout the opposition with your own eyes, read some swings.
9: Especially a veteran that can execute the game plan that he's thinking about for a couple of days.
8: Now, Webb's retired seven straight now as Renjifo bats, and he swings and misses. Chapman again in on the grass at third. Renjifo, veteran infielder, longtime Angel, now in his first year in a Brewers uniform. 0-1 is outside. We're coming to you live from the Chuck Chancey Gold Resort and Casino broadcast booth. Giants baseball on the radio here tonight. A 1-1 pitch is low and in. Cutter, ball two. Giants halfway through this 10-game road trip. This is the Giants' final three-city road trip of the year as Renjifo swings and misses the sweeper. Giants have had three of these three-city trips already, but they'll be done with them after this trip.
9: Yeah, you got to find a special compartment in your suitcase for your socks. When you get toward the end of the trip,
8: it's the third city that gets you every time. Renjifo hits a foul pop-up out of play.
9: You can't just put him in with the rest of the clothes, because that'll mess up the clean ones.
8: That's what we're talking about. We're talking about socks.
9: Three-city trip. Yes.
8: Here's the 2-2 pitch, and it's rolled foul first base side.
9: Two-city trip, you might get away with throwing them in there with the rest of the clothes, the dirty ones.

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1: It's the fourth inning, nothing-nothing, Giants and Brewers. Willy Adames against Robert Gasser, and Adames on the first pitch rips one foul right past Ron Wotus. Adames, Lee, Chapman, middle third of the order. Giants have three hits. Milwaukee doesn't have any yet. Adames grounded out in his first at-bat. The 0-1, and it's a changeup high. 46 pitches now for Gasser. This is his first appearance at the big league level since the 23rd of May. As he throws strike two here to Adames. Dodgers got to him for four runs in his four and a third innings in that start. Really uses his timeout. Now back in there. A one ball, two strike count. Adames hit a home run here yesterday. The pitch, he swings and fouls it off his foot. Giants and Brewers will play a day game here tomorrow, 11:10 a.m. Pacific time. That'll finish up this series. Adrian Hauser is going to start for the Giants. And a short trip to Chicago from here. 1-2 is swung on and missed. Got him with a high fastball. And for Gasser, his fourth strikeout.
2: 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And here he is, Jung-Hoo Lee.
1: Longest hitting streak in the big leagues right now. Jung-Hoo Lee has hit safely in 10 straight games. Takes ball one outside. A rare strikeout of late for Jung-Hoo, his first time up. As the 1-0, a swing and a looping line drive, and that's going to get in. A base hit, shallow right, just past the outstretched gloves of both the first baseman Vaughn and the second baseman Terang. Not a hard hit ball at all, but Jung-Hoo gets it to fall, and that's now an 11-game hitting streak.
2: John Miller has a hat that says the magic wand-do, and that's exactly what that was right there. He just flipped that. I mean, he couldn't have taken it in his hand and thrown it in a better spot. Just over Vaughn, just past Terang. When you're hot, you're hot.
1: Barely made its way into the outfield. He'll take it as Chapman takes ball one outside. Jung-Hoo Lee's got 14 hits in 22 at-bats on this road trip.
2: Is that good?
1: 1-0, and Chapman with a high foul out of play to the right.
2: Yeah, exit velocity on that Lee hit, 65.5 miles an hour.
1: Well, the average, yeah, 636 is that average on this road trip. 1-1 pitch. Outside to Chapman. Ball two. So the Giants, they've had all the base runners in this game. They had them loaded with one out in the third inning, but could not break through against Gasser. Now a one-out single here in the fourth from Lee. Chapman waiting, and the 2-1. He swings and fouls it again to the right. And that'll level the count at 2 balls, 2 strikes.
2: I just put the steal sign on from up here. Do you think he sees it?
1: Jung-Hoo Lee does not have a stolen base yet this year. Good size lead over there being held on. Gasser set. And now the 2-2.

0: Hutman swings and lifts one into shallow right. Racing out to Rang. Coming in is Frelick. It'll be Frelick, the right fielder, reaching up high to make the catch. So Chapman is 0 for 2. A couple of fly ball outs. And now Bryce Eldridge, who beat out an infield hit in the third inning. Just a little roller out in front of home plate. Looking to do some damage now here with two outs and a runner on. Left on left matchup. And Gasser with a throw to first. Lead back standing.
1: Well, with Bryce's size 16 shoes, if it's going to be close, he's got a good chance. It's like when those guys wear the big oven mitts and they steal second. Same kind of thing, lower half.
0: He needed every bit in that first at bat as he fouls this one straight back. Eldridge hitting .359 in his last 12 games. Start to see things click for him really on the last road trip. The Giants were in Arizona as the pitch low for a ball, carried over into the home stand. And it's been at another level on this road trip. One ball, one strike the count. Gasser sets at the belt. His pitch, and that's way outside. A sweeper, ball two.
1: Bryce's average up to .266.
0: And I think a lot of it comes down to he's swinging at strikes. Waiting on a 2-1 pitch. Here it is, and that's outside. Ball three.
1: You're watching teams pitch carefully to Bryce Eldridge. A lot of times with other hitters, you're seeing guys go right after him, but just nibble, 2-1 off speed. He's taking the pitches. They're pitching to Bryce Eldridge like he's hitting fourth.
0: See if he gets something good to hit here. 3-1 the count. Lee off first. The pitch is ball four, up and in. He did not get something good to hit. Those last three pitches really weren't close.
1: I mean, he's already established himself on this road trip as a guy that you have to look out for. This is what you saw the Rockies do. This is what you've seen the Brewers do in this series. They're not pitching around him. They're just pitching carefully to him. And that's how you draw walks. A byproduct of somebody who can do damage. You can't just throw it down the middle.
0: So now Susak, two on, two out. Susak takes ball one, low and in. Susak jumped on the first pitch in his at-bat. And it singled sharply into left. Now we're going to have a Habis Law mound visit as Chris Hook, the Brewers pitching coach, taking a very slow walk out to talk to Gasser here.
1: He's going to say, look, you went to Oak Ridge High School in El Dorado Hills. You can't be walking, guys. And Daniel Susak went to Yuba City High School. So another battle of the 916s. Susak won the first round with a base hit.
0: It's been our theme tonight. Slow walk back to the dugout now. Been a lot of traffic on the bases here these last two innings. The Giants looking for the hit to break through here in a nothing-nothing game. Lee at second, Eldridge at first with two down. 1-0 to Susak. Gasser throws, and Susak takes a strike. Sinker there at 92 at the bottom of the zone. Been a good matchup for Susak this year, facing left-handed pitching. Still a pretty limited sample size, but a .409 average against lefties. As he swings, grounds one left side to his left. Nice pickup, Renjifo, as he spins and throws to first for the out. Wasn't really hit all that hard, but Renjifo had to range to his left and then reaching far to his side, able to field it. And then collected himself and made a strong throw to first to get the out on Susak. Giants once again threaten but do not score to the bottom of the fourth. It remains nothing-nothing on the Liberty Group. Protect your...
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0: Giants nothing, Brewers nothing. Bottom of the fourth. At the top of the order here for Milwaukee against Logan Webb. Christian Yelich takes a strike. Webb nine up, nine down. Couple of strikeouts. He's gotten five ground ball outs. There's the 0-1. And that's taken in the dirt. A changeup. 1-1 to Yelich, who struck out his first time. Webb is calling his own pitches. He's punching it into the pitch comm, and he's wearing on his side there. Now the 1-1. And it's fouled back and out of play. Strike two. Yelich, a lot of power out of this leadoff spot. 29 home runs last year for the Brewers. Former MVP. Webb's pitch. And Yelich with a roller foul. First base side. Team that comes in at 37-21. Brewers, Dodgers, Braves are the three division leaders in the National League, and all three of those teams right now are on pace to win 100 plus games. We sit here in the first week of June as Yelich takes low. Didn't have a 100 win team last year in baseball. We'll see if the trends hold, but there could be multiple this year. Yelich takes low. Full count. 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Proud sponsor of the Junior Giants, helping inspire tomorrow's leaders on and off the field. 3-2 pitch. Yelich takes strike three. Fastball there from Webb at 94 miles per hour. Right there at the bottom of the zone, and Yelich knew it.
1: Slow, slow, slow, slower, fast. And it locked him up. He couldn't even get off a swing. That 94 looked like 194.
0: It was the only fastball that he saw in that entire at-bat. As Juan now takes a strike.
1: Yeah, I didn't want to say too many more slows because it was getting old.
0: Grounded out his first time, the 0-1 pitch, and another called strike. Logan Webb has got it all working here tonight. Been in a great rhythm here from the very first inning. Nothing, nothing here in the fourth as Vaughn slaps it foul, first base side. Late swing there to Webb sinker. Count still at 0-2.
1: Their ball dude jumped off his stool. Got a high hop, jumped in the air to a backhand, and you got a round of applause. Nice play.
0: They do give him gloves here. 0-2, a swing and a bouncer right back to Webb. Nice pickup reaching across his body as he runs halfway to first, and a flip there to get the out.
1: Gold glove play, nicely done. A one hopper back to the mound, squared up. Yeah, what Joe's referring to is in Denver, they don't give their ball dudes gloves.
0: Oh, come on.
1: They just have to fend for their lives with a stool.
0: A stool in their bare hands. I mean, come on.
1: They're like lion tamers.
0: Ball one to Terang. Terang, one of the few Brewers that sit the ball hard. He flied out to the warning track in center. Takes a strike on a sweeper. ball, one strike to the Brewers' second baseman. Giants nothing, Milwaukee nothing, bottom of the fourth. Cubs only at 55 pitches tonight. And he finds the zone again with a changeup. Perfect pitch there over the outside corner. 1-2 as Terang calls time. Terang, he's been a pest in this series, on base in 7 of his 10 plate appearances. 1-2, a swing, ground ball, back a third. Far to his right, Chapman on a backhand gloves. Long throw to first, the stretch, and they got him. What a play. Chapman was playing well off the line. He had to go far back to his right and showing off the arm strength there to get a fast runner. Another 1-2-3 inning for Logan Webb. Barracudo, Schmidt, Devers coming up in the fifth in a nothing-nothing game on the Liberty Group.
2: Faithful. Since 2005, game days have been heard on these airwaves with moments like this.
4: Alex looking, got him.
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6: 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Touchdown. Touchdown, 49.
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0: Victor Barracudo leading off the fifth inning, takes ball one, low and in from Robert Gasser. Giants nothing, Brewers nothing. The pitcher's duel tonight, the 1-0, and a changeup, low and outside, ball two.
1: Get a good pitch right here, give it a ride.
0: 66 pitches for Gasser, just back up from AAA today. His third start of the season at the major league level as Barracudo swings, drives one deep out to right. Frelick is back at the track, at the wall. It's gone! The first major league home run for Victor Barracudo. It's a solo shot here in the fifth. And it's given the Giants a 1-0 lead.
1: I mean, everybody out of the Giants dugout. Luis Arraez, Willy Adames, all giving Barracudo hugs. That ball was tattooed.
0: And a moment he'll never forget as Schmidt takes ball one outside.
1: That's what we saw in spring training from the kid. That was sweet.
0: Yeah, and he was going the other way often this spring with power. And here's a strike to Schmidt. It's 1-1. And he got something to hit up and away. Got the arms extended. And drives one out. Giants on the board first tonight as Schmidt takes ball two. Did that end up going into the Giants' bullpen?
1: Yeah, you have to play Let's Make a Deal for the ball.
0: I was going to say that. That makes it pretty easy. Here's the 2-1, and Schmidt swings and misses. Barracudo, who spent 7 years in the minor leagues in the Giants organization. It was a slow climb up through the farm system. Multiple years in Double-A as Schmidt lines one down the left field line towards the corner. It is foul. Just foul as it bounces up against the fence. Barracudo had a year in the minor leagues in which he hit 27 home runs. that he was having a real nice year in Sacramento, average right around 300 with some power. See the power here tonight as Schmidt swings, taps it foul back behind home. One nothing Giants here in the top of the fifth. There is activity now in the Brewers bullpen as the 2-2, and that bounces in to Schmidt. Full count. Gasser, as the Giants are beginning a third trip through the lineup, probably not long for this game. Brewers have one of the better bullpens in the National League. 3-2 is line foul. High off the netting, past the Giants dugout. That's Chad Patrick, a right-hander in the Brewers' pen. Another 3-2, and Schmidt with a foul. Kind of fouled it off his foot there. Long at bat. Going to be a 10th pitch coming up here to Casey Schmidt. Quite a moment for Victor Barrichello, and a big swing in this game. Home run to put the Giants ahead. 3-2 is a line drive. Caught by a leaping Renjifo at third as he tumbles to the ground. Used every bit of that glove to make the play. Schmidt's robbed. Now, wait a minute. Casey, he's still hanging around first, maybe thinking that Renjifo didn't catch it. Giants did quickly check with their video room, but now conceding the out. And that ball looked like it was rattling around in the glove a little bit. But yeah, he caught it as Devers takes a pitch high for ball one. Devers tonight has struck out and has flied out. Seeing Gasser for a third time. He swings and foul tips it into the mitt of Contreras. And it's one ball and one strike. Now the pitch. Devers swings and bounces it to second. Softly hit. Terang charges into field. And a short flip to first. Four out number two. So Gasser has come back after allowing the home run. Picked up a couple outs, and now Arise will hit.
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0: Arise is 0 for 2. He's flied out and grounded out. And the first pitch, a swing and a foul out of play. Left side. One run, five hits now for the Giants. No runs, no hits for the Brewers. Here's the 0-1. And Arise with a bouncer foul. First base side, strike two. 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Victor Barrichello hitting his home run the other way at 385 feet. 103 off the bat. His first big league homer. 0-2 is outside, and a challenge here from the Brewers. Arise is starting to walk to the Giants' dugout. I don't know if I've ever seen that. It's like he knew that was a strike. He's got a pretty good feel for the strike zone. A rare strikeout of Luis Arise. The inning is over. Giants, though, have the lead as we go to the bottom of the fifth. Giants 1, Milwaukee nothing. On the Liberty Group, protect
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0: 1-0 Giants, bottom of the fifth. Logan Webb against William Contreras. First pitch sinker is just outside for ball one. 12 up, 12 down for Logan Webb tonight. Out of the wind, and the 1-0 is a called strike.
1: Giants have had trouble with the shutdown inning after they've scored in this series, so this is a huge inning for Logan Webb.
0: Here's the 1-1, and Contreras with a foul right at home plate, fouling it off his leg. I mean, the Brewers, they had a hit in every inning in this series coming into tonight. Giants have just not been able to keep him down, but so far so good here in this one for Logan Webb. The 1-2 pitch is a swing and a miss. Struck him out with a high cutter. One away. 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That's Cars for Kids with a K. Your car, running or not, can be picked up as soon as the next day. You'll get a vacation voucher and maximum tax deduction. Webb's got four strikeouts now as he bounces this sinker into Jake Bowers. Ball one. ...62 pitches for the Giants starter. The 1-0. And that's too high. Ball two. We went to a couple of three ball counts early. Also had one to Yelich in the fourth. Rarity here. He's falling behind 2-0. And that pitch a little low. So 3-0 now to Bowers. Lined out softly to third his first time. 3-0 pitch. He swings away, grounds it right to first, down to a knee. Devers knocks it down. Now a race to the bag, and Devers will get there just ahead of Bowers for out number two.
1: Smothered it, grabbed it, and then turned on the jets. I'm telling you, he's got good foot speed. When he wants to, he can run a little bit, and he had to sprint to the bag full speed to beat Bowers to the bag.
0: So Bowers swinging on 3-0. He hit that ground ball 104 miles per hour, but into and out as Garrett Mitchell takes ball one outside. 1-0 Giants, bottom of the fifth. Two down, bases empty. The pitch, a swing and a miss. Back to the cutter there. Webb's now gotten eight ground ball outs in this game. Here's a pitch outside, and it's 2-1.
1: Been right around the knees with everything and below. Maybe he's elevated a few four-seamers with two strikes.
0: 2-1 pitch. And Mitchell fouls it to the left. Two balls, two strikes. Mitchell struck out his first time up. Mitchell, a lot of tools, power, runs well, former first-round pick, but he does strike out a lot. The 2-2. He swings, hits a fly ball to left. Over towards the line, Schmidt. Over now into foul ground, and reaching up, he'll make the catch right along the side wall. Nice play navigating that tricky area down there, Casey Schmidt. And the inning is over.
1: It's getting interesting.
0: Logan Webb has retired all 15 batters that he has faced. On to the sixth. 1-0 Giants on the Liberty Group. Protect.
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0: Inning at number 6, and a 1-0 lead for the Giants over the Brewers. As we come to you live from the Chuck Chancey Gold Resort and Casino broadcast booth. And the Brewers have made a pitching change. Chad Patrick, a right-hander, comes in. So a 5-inning start. Robert Gasser back up from AAA, allowed only 1 run. As Willy Adames swings and misses. First pitch, high fastball. A little more velocity with Patrick. That one at 96 miles per hour. Patrick has spent some time as a starter this year for the Brewers, now pitching out of their bullpen. That was a cutter here outside, a check swing from Adames, and he went. So says the first base umpire, Edwin Jimenez.
1: Willie did not think that he swung there. He threw his hand in the air like, really?
0: Still shaking his head as he climbs back into the batter's box. 0-2. Patrick works from the stretch. Now throws. And that cutter outside. Only run in this game on the Victor Barracudo solo homer back in the fifth. First career home run for Barracudo. 1-2. Way outside. Easy take there. Adames tonight has grounded out and has struck out. He's got 2 home runs on this road trip, 6 homers in his last 14 games overall. As the 2-2 in the dirt. So from 0-2 to 3-2. Trying to get something started here for the Giants in this top of the sixth. The red-hot Jung-Hoo Lee on deck. Patrick's pitch, and Adames hits a high pop-up foul first base side, and this will end up out of play back into the lower deck. Three balls, 2 strikes to Willy Adames. The payoff pitch is low and away, ball 4. Great at-bat. Took the cutter there. And it's a leadoff walk. Let's pause for station identification. 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
0: Joe Rizzo, FP Santangelo here in Milwaukee. Giants lead at 1-0, top of the sixth. And that's ball 1 outside to Jung-Hoo Lee. Leadoff base runner here. After the walk to Adames, being held on at first. The 1-0, Lee swings and fouls it straight back. Took a big rip there at a high cutter. Lee extended his hitting streak to 11 games with a single to right in his most recent at-bat. Matched the longest hit streak of his career as he swings and bounces one weakly to second. Terang charging in. He'll field it chest high. His only play will be at first, and a flip there gets Lee for the out. So one gone does move Adames into scoring position. He's now at second for Chapman. We'll enjoy Pride Night fireworks presented by Gilead following the Friday, June 12th game. Giants lead off an exciting weekend series against the Cubs. Learn more and get tickets at sfgiants.com/pride. Part of this next homestand as Chapman takes a strike.
1: That wasn't a strike. He could have challenged that. That was way outside.
0: Chapman 0 for 2, couple of flyouts. Patrick delivers, Chapman a swing, ground ball to short. Adames will move up, fielding at Hamilton. He took a peek to third. Might have had a play there, but instead he'll go to first. And the throw gets Chapman out number two with Adames now at third and Eldridge coming up. Aggressive base running there from Willie Adames. He's now 90 feet away as the Giants look for a two-out hit from Eldridge. Eldridge facing a right-hander for the first time tonight. And he takes a strike, the high fastball. Eldridge against the lefty starter, Gasser, had an infield hit. Beat out a little dribbler in the third inning and then drew a walk in the fourth. The 0-1 pitch. Eldridge pulls one foul right in front of the Brewers' dugout. Cutter there that was way in on the hands. Counts 0-2. Giants looking to add to the lead here. In front 1-0, they've got a runner at third with two down. 0-2 to Eldridge, and he swings and misses. Foul tips it into the mitt of Contreras. That one 96, again exploding in on the hands. Eldridge strikes out, and the inning is over. Logan Webb back to the mound for the bottom of the sixth. It's 1-0 Giants on the Liberty Group. 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
0: 1-0 Giants, bottom of the sixth. Logan Webb against Sal Frelick to lead off. First pitch, sweeper is low, ball one. Webb has faced 15 batters tonight. He has retired all of them. The 1-0. And that's taken low. A few times now, though, these last couple of innings where Webb is falling behind. 2-0 the count. Here it is. And Frelick takes ball three, just missing a changeup there. And that was a couple of inches off the plate. 3-0. And Webb come all the way back. The pitch and a strike. Frelick taking all the way. Bottom third of the order here for the Brewers in this bottom of the sixth. Chapman in on the grass at third. The 3-1 and a called strike. Our Ask the Announcer, sponsored by Kaiser Permanente, a better idea for healthcare. How about the pitch count for Logan Webb? Well, he's at 75 pitches. Working here in the bottom of the sixth. The 3-2 is ball four, up and away. That wasn't close. Tried to elevate another one of those four-seam fastballs and an easy take for Frelick and the first base runner tonight for the Brewers. So 15 in a row retired by Webb. Now, for the first time, he'll pitch out of the stretch. Runner goes. Renjifo swings, bounces one to second. Right there, Arise. He'll glove it. No play on the lead runner. So he'll flip it to first to get Renjifo.
1: Well, that was a hit and run. The only reason I'm questioning whether it was or not is because Frelick got a great jump. Generally speaking, on a hit and run, you make sure he goes to home. It's the hitter's job to hit it on the ground. So the Brewers with their first runner in scoring position.
0: Now Hamilton at the plate takes a strike. Chapman still way in at third. And look, this is a 1-0 game, too. That's the tying run out there at second. Now Logan Webb's got to make some big-time pitches here to keep the Giants ahead. 0-1 is low. After Hamilton, it goes back to the top of the lineup, and Christian Yelich.
1: Pitch number 80 coming for Logan Webb. 51 of those are strikes.
0: A look to second. The 1-1 is a called strike two. Got the call there on a changeup. Perfect pitch over the outside corner. Hamilton grounded out his first time up. Very fast. Not a lot of power. 1-2 pitch. Up and away. That four-seamer. Two balls, two strikes. Frelick at second. One down in the inning. Here's Webb's pitch. Hamilton swings, grounds it to second. Sharply hit, but right at Arise. He'll glove it and throws on to first for the out. Frelick will move up again, so he's now at third. And now with two down in the inning, here comes Yelich. So this will be a good matchup. Webb has had his number so far. He struck him out swinging in the first and then got him looking in the fourth. Starts a third trip now through the lineup. A pitch out of the windup, and the first pitch, a swing and a miss. Starts him off with a cutter. Yelich in his career just 2-for-15 against Webb. Giants lead it 1-0. The 0-1 fouled straight back. Right after him with that fastball, and it's 0-2. Punching something into the pitch calm. Toes the slab now with an 0-2 count. He throws. Yelich swings and bounces it to first. Backing up Devers. He'll glove. Flips to Webb. Covering in time. Gets Yelich by a step and a half. And the inning is over. Brewers get their first base runner. The leadoff walk. But Webb able to strand Frelick over at third.
1: I was nervous right there. I'm not going to lie.
0: Giants get it done. We'll go to the seventh. Still a 1-0 Giants lead on the Liberty Group. Protect.
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0: Giants a 1-0 lead as they come to bat here in the seventh. Patrick against Susak, who swings at the first pitch, hits a little bloop into shallow right, and it's going to fall, a base hit. And Daniel Susak has got a two-hit night, a night after he produced three hits for the Giants. Both of his hits in this game have come on the first pitch.
1: Average at 338 now for Daniel Susak.
0: Ian Barricotto, who's batting now out of the bottom two spots in the lineup, combined for half of the Giants' six hits tonight. First pitch to Barricotto, a swing and a bouncer to third. Charging Renjifo, he'll glove, throws across his body to second, and it's in time. Stretching out there, Terang. And the Brewers get the lead out. one gone in the inning. After this half inning, it's the seventh inning stretch, sponsored by Supercuts, real smart hair.
1: In case you're wondering, Barracuda did get his home run ball. It hit in the bullpen, bounced out of the bullpen to a gentleman about seven rows back. The bullpen asked for the ball, and they made a little trade-off, so he's got the baseball.
0: Called strike to Casey Schmidt. Good.
1: I mean, just Milwaukee nice. He didn't drive a hard bargain. They threw him one of the balls from the ball back in the bullpen, and it just traded baseballs.
0: First career homer for Barracuda. He's the base runner at first now. As Schmidt takes inside. One ball, one strike. And that's the only run in this game. One run, six hits for the Giants. No runs, no hits for the Brewers. 1-1 pitch. Schmidt, good swing, fouls it straight back.
1: And obviously, Tony Vitello and the Giants would like some more runs. But more runs would give you the opportunity to take a chance on defense to maybe make a play when you got the situation that's going on here.
0: 1-2 pitch, and it's high. 2-2 now to Schmidt.
1: Just one base runner for the Brewers so far. It was a walk to Sal Frelick last inning.
0: Giants also, of course, very well aware of the pitch count for Logan Webb, and probably more so than normal just because he's recently off the injured list. Here is strike three called, and immediately Schmidt challenges. You might have a case here. A sinker from Patrick.
14: Yeah. Those overturned pitches of all. San Francisco has two challenges remaining.
0: That was an inch outside.
1: Live to fight another pitch. Make it count. Casey has been seeing a lot of pitches tonight. Like that's his third 3-2 count, or close to it.
0: It is his fourth plate appearance. Barracuda will lead at first. He runs 3-2, a swing and a miss. The throw down to second, the tag, they got him. A strike him out, throw him out, inning ending, double play. All right, we'll get up and stretch here, middle of the seventh. 1-0 Giants on the Liberty Group Protect Your Assets Giants Radio Network.
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1: 1-0 Giants, bottom of the seventh. Logan Webb back to the mound. Going to face some big hitters here. Vaughn, Terang, and Contreras. A one-run game. First pitch, sweeper, a called strike. Vaughn 0-for-2, a couple of ground outs. Brewers' only base runner tonight was the sixth inning walk to Frelick. 0-1, and that's taken high. Webb in his first start back off the IL threw 86 pitches. That was last Friday night in Denver against the Rockies. He's now at 87 pitches tonight. A 1-1, a swing, and a fly ball to right. Drifting towards the line is Barracudo. He's there, and he's got it. One out.
2: Washington Nationals visit Oracle Park to lead off the Giants homestand. That's June 8th through the 10th. Start your summer in San Francisco at a Giants game. 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
1: Here's Bryce Terang. Terang's had some of the better at-bats tonight for the Brewers. Wide out to the warning track in center in the first inning. Grounded out in the fourth on a great play from Chapman. First pitch is low, ball one. Terang on base seven times in 11 plate appearances in this series. Takes a strike over the outside corner. One ball, one strike the count. Chapman in and off the line at third. Here's Webb's pitch, and a called strike two. For the changeup there. And now Terang will call time.
2: That's the pitch Logan Webb has thrown the most tonight. His 25th changeup of the evening out of 91 pitches.
1: He has spread it around. The 1-2. Terang swings, line drive, just past Chapman and into left, a base hit. A lunging drive from Chapman, who slams his bare hand on the infield dirt. It's the first hit tonight for the Brewers.
2: Well, that's too bad. I was feeling it, you were feeling it, we were all feeling it. The stuff has been dominant from Webb all night. Just flipped it to left. Chapman did everything he could to try to catch that ball. But now you got a one-run game, and you got to refocus and relock. And this is a good trip by Daniel Susak. He's going out to the mound right now for a Havislaw mound visit. And the whole infield is patting Logan Webb on the back and saying, okay, now we refocus. We got your back. Get us a ground ball. Wasn't a bad pitch at all by Webb. It was a slider that started back door, came back over the plate, was shoe top high, and he just dug it out. So nothing to hang your head about if you're Logan Webb. He has been awesome tonight. And now he's got to keep Terang close, who's got 10 stolen bases on the year.
1: Only 75 miles per hour off the bat. But a hit. And now Webb trying to regroup, facing William Contreras. First pitch, Contreras swings, hits a high fly ball to right. Straight away, Barracudo circling under it, and he'll make the catch. So Contreras down on one pitch. Two outs for Bowers. Giants, after that hit, are now getting the bullpen going as Eric Miller has started to warm up. Giants had to put one of their lefty relievers on the injured list today. Matt Gage put on the 15-day IL with some right knee inflammation. Dylan Smith, the right-hander, was recalled from Sacramento as Bowers on the first pitch. Fouls one back for strike one.
2: This is a guy you got to be really careful with if you're Webb. If you remember last time up, he went to a 3-0 count. He was kind of pitching around him. And then Bowers had the green light, grounded out to Rafi Devers. But you could tell Logan Webb has circled Bowers as the guy he doesn't want to beat him.
1: Turns, throws to first. Terang back easily. 1-0 Giants here in the bottom of the seventh. That was the longest no-hit bid of Logan Webb's career, pitching into the seventh tonight without allowing a hit. 0-1, a swing, a bouncer, right side, far to his left, a rise, nice pickup on a high hop, and from the outfield grass, throws to first for the out. That was a hard hit grounder, 103 off the bat, and it really took off on a rise, but he was able to stay with it, get the out. Seven shutout innings of one-hit ball tonight for Logan Webb. On to the eighth, 1-0 Giants on the Liberty Group for Tech.
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1: We start the eighth inning, 1-0 Giants, at a called strike to Rafi Devers leading off. Still facing the reliever Patrick, out for a third inning of work as Devers hits one high and foul, out of play along the left field line. Strike two.
2: Giants need some more runs.
1: I don't feel comfortable against this Brewers team. How they've been going here lately as Devers swings. A one-hop smash to second. What a pickup. Terang, as he reached to his side, kind of turned away from that ground ball and straightens himself up and throws to first for the out.
2: Nice play. 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
1: So now Arise, who swings and lines it over the leaping Renhifo at third. That's into left for a hit. Bowers was shaded that way, so he'll get to it quickly, and that'll hold Arise at first, but it's a one-out single. First hit tonight for Luis Arise.
2: Fastball down the middle, 95. You've seen the inside-out swing. Just flips it into left. A hit machine. Luis Arise.
1: Now Willy Adames, 0 for 2 with a walk. The walk was against Patrick back in the sixth. First batter that Patrick faced as Adames goes after the first pitch and hits a sky-high pop-up right to the shortstop Hamilton. And on the edge of the grass, will make the catch. So two outs now. And Jung-Hoo Lee will be the hitter. Giants still have Eric Miller up in the bullpen. Logan Webb at 95 pitches in his seven shutout innings.
2: I think his night is over. He's getting some handshakes. He's standing on the top step. Everybody came over to him in the dugout and congratulated him on the great outing.
1: Lee with a bunt. Third base side off the mound. Patrick cannot pick it up with a bare hand. And everyone is safe. A bunt hit for Jung-Hoo Lee. It extends the inning, gets Chapman to the plate.
2: I mean, he doesn't do it very often. I think that's the second time he's done it this year. But when you see what he just did, that was a perfect bunt. Like, he does it 20 times a year. And I'm sure his manager would love to see more of that. That was sweet. He was running out of the box and he just laid it down softly to third.
1: Lee's batting 310 now after that hit. It has been an incredible road trip for him since coming off the injured list. He's raised his average from 268 to 310 in six games. So here's Chapman now. Two on, two out. First pitch. That's outside for ball one.
2: Knock here would be huge.
1: Giants lead it, but only by a run. 1-0 the score. Arise at second. Lee at first. Two down. The 1-0 pitch is fouled straight back. Chapman against Patrick in the sixth inning. Grounded out. He's 0-3 tonight. Did hit a home run earlier in this series back on Monday. Giants will take any kind of hit here. A hit to the outfield could be a run. 1-1 pitch. And it's ball two. Just missing up and in. Bryce Eldridge is on deck. Brewers' bullpen is quiet. Milwaukee's only used the two pitchers tonight. Patrick delivers, and a called strike. It's a good pitch, the sinker at 96. Outside corner, knee high. Outfield, pretty much straight away here for Chapman. Infield a few steps around to pull. The 2-2, Chapman swings, and misses strike three. Slider, low and away, Chapman goes after it. That'll end the inning. A couple of hits, but no runs for the Giants.

0: to right. Barracudo out of the game. First pitch to Churio, and a slider called a strike. So this is the big bat the Brewers have on their bench tonight. One of the best young hitters in the game. The 0-1, and it's in the dirt. Churio, the first two games of this series, 4-for-8 with a couple of doubles, a couple of walks, and 4 RBIs. Lots of power, the 1-1. And it's ball 2 at low and in. Miller pitched yesterday. He worked a scoreless inning on only 14 pitches. Did not face Churio last night. Miller out of the windup, the 2-1. A swing and a foul back over the screen. Another slider. Count evens at 2-2. Webb ended up with 4 strikeouts, just 1 walk, 1 hit. Did not allow a base runner in this game until the 6th inning. 2-2 pitch. In the dirt, a slider. Hasn't thrown him a fastball yet. 4 sliders, 1 changeup. And the count is full. And a big pitch coming up here from Eric Miller. Here it is. Churio swings, line drive, shallow left. It will fall. Schmidt pulling up, plays it on a bounce. Another breaking ball. Churio didn't exactly hit it hard off the end of the bat, but he gets it to drop in. Only the Brewers' 2nd hit of the night, and immediately the tying run is on here in the 8th.
1: Churio with 5 stolen bases on the year. He hasn't been caught. And the Brewers are going to their right-handed bench.
0: Yeah, they're going to bring in Blake Perkins. It's a switch hitter. So he'll bat right-handed against Miller. Pinch hitting for the lefty, Frelick. Perkins shows bunt. Pops it up. Out in front of home plate. It'll be caught by Devers, who was playing in. Came sprinting down the line. I don't think Susak knew where it was initially, but Devers was all over it. 1 out.
1: How about the Brewers fans? I don't know if you could hear that. They were booing the popped up bunt because they're used to seeing them executed perfectly all the time. Giants will take it.
0: So, 1 on, 1 out. Now for Renjifo. Switch hitter, batting right-handed. And before he sees a pitch, Miller, a check of Churio. 1-0, Giants ahead here at the bottom of the 8th. There is more activity now that has started in the Giants bullpen. Keaton Wynn is getting ready. First pitch. Look out, way inside as Renjifo jumps back out of the way. The fastball there from Miller almost hit him.
1: Best part about that is Daniel Susak caught the ball. A lot of times with the right-handed hitter and the ball looking like it's going to hit him, you lose track of the baseball. He just reached out with his left hand and grabbed it behind Renjifo, keeping the runner at first.
0: 1 ball, no strikes. Miller set his pitch, and that's too low. 2-0 now to Renjifo. The 9th place hitter, Hamilton, is on deck. Miller would love a ground ball here at an infielder. Little infield double play positioning. Chapman near the line at third. The 2-0, up and in, ball 3. Renjifo, he's only hitting 204 for the year.
1: Willy Adames sprints in from shortstop to the mound with what seems like words of encouragement to Eric Miller.
0: A quick Habis Law mound visit. And this is a hitter right now that you have to challenge. 3-0 the count. Miller's pitch.

0: And it is ball four.
1: That's a strike.
0: Cusack's going to challenge. He dropped the pitch. We'll see.
1: It looked like a strike from up here.
0: Everyone looking at the video board. It was a ball. Less than an inch, but it was off the plate. And so a four-pitch walk. And now Tony Vitello's coming out. The left-handed hitting Hamilton. And you've got the left-handed bat of Yelich after him. With Keaton Wynn in the bullpen, and the Giants manager is going to make the change. So with the game on the line here in the bottom of the eighth, the Giants will go back to their bullpen. Trying to hold on here. They lead it 1-0.
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0: Speaking of those Cubs, of course the Giants will be in Chicago on Friday. Cubs are taking on the A's right now at Wrigley Field. Omni Toyota out-of-town scoreboard. Cubs are up 4-2. The top of the sixth, Pete Crow Armstrong, he is really heating up. Another homer, his eighth of the year. Dodgers and D-backs about to get underway in Phoenix. Marlins completed a sweep of the Nationals in Washington, D.C. Miami won it today 4-1. Tigers swept the Rays. How about that in St. Pete? Cooling off one of the hottest teams in the game. 7-2. Detroit was a winner today. Mets snapped the Mariners' 8-game winning streak this afternoon. 7-1. Back of Freddy Peralta. Christopher Sanchez finally gave up a run. What was it, 44 straight scoreless innings? But he was still excellent tonight. Got a win. Phillies beat the Padres 3-2 at Citizens Bank Park. On the Toyota out-of-town scoreboard, Toyota, let's go places. So Keaton Wynn is the new pitcher, and instead of the ninth-place hitter, David Hamilton, it's going to be the veteran catcher, Gary Sanchez, a right-handed bat, who is going to hit here for Hamilton. Sanchez, he's got power. 5 homers in 94 at-bats this year. The average, though, at just 191. 1-0 Giants, bottom of the eighth. First pitch. Sanchez takes a strike. This is interesting. The Giants made the pitching change with a left-handed hitter up, and yet the Brewers send up a right-handed bat instead against the right-hander Wynn. There's a called strike two, the splitter. Churio's at second. He's the possible tying run. Renjifo, the potential go-ahead run, is at first. One down in the inning. 0-2 pitch. Fouled straight back. High fastball there at 97.
1: The Wynn splits is the ground ball pitch if he can start it at the knees. That's your best chance at a double play right here.
0: 0-2 the count. The pitch, a swing, a bouncer to third. Chapman's there, he's got it. Steps on the bag for one. Over to first, double play. And the inning is over. He threw the splitter. Sanchez hit it on the ground right to Chapman behind the bag. Got the out at third and then fired to first to complete the double play. The inning is over. Giants maintain their lead onto the ninth. Giants 1, Milwaukee 0. On the Liberty Group, protect.
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0: Strike one to Bryce Eldridge leading off here in the ninth inning. Still a 1-0 Giants lead. Patrick remains on the mound as Eldridge swings, grounds it sharply, but right to second. On a low backhand, Terang gloves it, throws to first for the out. That was the hardest hit ball of the night by a Giant. 107 off the bat of Eldridge. He's retired, now 1-for-3. Brewers have a brand new outfield alignment. Churio stays in to play left. Perkins stays in to play center. Bowers moves over to right. Pitch to Susak, and it's a called strike.
5: Pitch is called a strike, batter's challenging.
0: Giants just one challenge remaining. They'd be out if they lose.
5: Pulls overturned, pitches the ball. San Francisco has one challenge remaining.
0: Well, ball one to Susak.
1: That boy, Danny.
0: He's having himself a very nice series. Three hits yesterday, two more tonight. As he swings and fouls it to the right.
1: I'm telling you, my theory is foolproof. If you're locked in at the plate and you're seeing the baseball, your challenges are always right. If you're scuffling, that's when you get in trouble.
0: 1-1 pitch. Susak grounds it foul. I'd say five hits in your last seven at-bats. You're seeing it well. By the way, down to the Giants' bullpen. Nobody throwing. Keaton Wynn got the double play. It looks like he will continue on in the bottom of the ninth. Pitch is outside. And the count now 2-2. By the way, one other defensive change. Joey Ortiz is now in at short after Hamilton was also pinch hit for. Next pitch, and Susak swings and misses. Strike three. High fastball got him. So not that time for Susak. Quickly, there are two down here in the ninth. In the bottom of the ninth, it's going to be the top of the order. Yelich, Vaughn, and Terang.
1: Of course.
0: Brewers do not have any more moves to make. Not that they would with that part of the lineup, but they've used every player on their bench tonight. As Drew Gilbert, hitting for the first time, takes ball one outside. Gilbert is hitting in Barracoto's spot in the lineup. Came in for defense. The 1-0, all two. Barracoto's solo homer in the fifth, the only run in this game. And that is our call of the game, sponsored by Ring Central, voice of your business. One run may have to be enough tonight. The 2-0, Gilbert grounds it foul. Right past first base coach Shane Robinson. Brewers have won five in a row here at home, seven out of their last eight overall. Best record in baseball since May the 6th. A couple of pretty convincing wins to open this series. The Giants trying to cool them off a bit tonight. Logan Webb did that. but there's still three more outs to get. Here's the 2-1. And a called strike, and Gilbert immediately taps the helmet.
1: I rest my case, Your Honor.
0: Yeah, I mean, it's been a tough little while here for Gilbert. Now the Giants out of challenges. 2-2, and that's down low. So a full count. Patrick is an out away from throwing four scoreless innings here out of the Brewers' bullpen. Working from the stretch, and the 3-2 is low and in, ball four. Well, he draws the walk anyway. And Gilbert on now with two outs. And here comes Casey Schmidt. Schmidt 1-for-4 tonight, had a single back in the third inning.
1: Drew Gilbert has not attempted a steal this year, and he can run.
0: Brewers outfield deep and straight away. First pitch to Schmidt, and he swings and misses. Looking to launch one there. Schmidt against Patrick back in the seventh inning, struck out swinging. Casey, you mentioned this, FP, has seen a lot of pitches tonight. As he swings, grounds one, back of third. Fielding it behind the bag, Renjifo sets his feet and a strong throw to first in time to end the inning. So we'll see if one run is enough. Keaton Wynn heading back to the mound for the bottom of the ninth. Giants 1, Milwaukee nothing on Giants. Giants have made a couple of changes in the outfield as Keaton Wynn throws to Christian Yelich, and it's ball one outside. Jonah Cox has entered the game. He is now in center field. Drew Gilbert moves from center to left. PC Schmidt out of the game as Yelich lines one over first. That's going to get down for a hit. Lee, a long run. He'll cut it off in front of the track. Yelich on his way to second, and he is in standing there with a leadoff double. And immediately the tying run in scoring position here for the Brewers.
1: A broken bat double. Exit velocity 80 miles an hour. It looked like a split that just stayed up right down the middle. And even though Yelich was out in front and his bat broke, he was boogieing into second all the way. And now we got some drama.
0: Here is Andrew Vaughn. First pitch, a swing, ground ball to first, fielding a tricky hop, Devers. He'll motion off Wynn and take it himself to the bag. So that's out number one, but it's a productive out from Vaughn. As Yelich, the tying run, moves to third. And now the Giants are going to have a meeting. Justin Message, the pitching coach, out for a Habas Law mound visit. Giants bullpen remains quiet. This will all be Keaton Wynn here with Bryce Terang coming up next.
1: Everybody on their feet here at American Family Field. And Terang might be the toughest out in the Brewers lineup.
0: He broke up Logan Webb's no-hit bid with the single in the seventh inning. Brewers only have three hits tonight. And they don't even need a hit here from Terang to get that tying run home. Something deep enough in the outfield would do it.
1: That's where Dusty Baker used to turn to the bench and say, think lucky.
0: Infield is in all the way around for the Giants. First pitch to Terang and a called strike. Wynn starts him off with the splitter. 1-0, Giants, bottom of the ninth. Yelich at third with one out. Wynn's pitching for a strikeout. Sets at the belt, And the 0-1, Terang swings and misses. The sinker there at 97, and it's 0-2. Terang called time out, now right back in there. William Contreras is on deck.
1: Board for Susak to block the split in the dirt here if they decide to go with it.
0: 0-2, and the splitter low and away. Didn't bounce, although it wasn't real close to the strike zone. Giants in center and left, shaded Terang, a few steps the other way. Game on the line here. Win set. The 1-2 pitch is in the dirt. What a stop from Susak. A splitter that bounced way in front of home plate. And I don't know how he did it.
1: To a backhand, the ball hit 3 feet in front of home plate, and he just scooped it like he was playing third.
0: Wow. Remember that if the Giants hang on. Well, two balls, two strikes.
1: Terang knows he's getting a fastball after that.
0: The pitch, and he swings and misses strike three. He threw a high fastball at 98, and he blew it right by him.
1: What a ball game. Susak almost stood up behind the plate for the target for win. And he threw it right where he wanted to. Susak gave him a fist pump and threw it back hard.
0: Now the infield moves back with two outs. William Contreras, the hitter. First pitch. And it's outside, ball one. Started him off with the sinker.
1: I don't know if he wants to go to that split again.
0: 1-0 Giants, bottom of the ninth inning. Runner at third, two down. The 1-0 pitch, a swing and a high fly ball down the left field line. This one's going to end up foul as it heads into the second deck, but well foul. Ball and a strike.
1: That was the split, and he left it up after spiking the previous one.
0: One ball, one strike. Win, ready. He throws. Contreras swings, bounces it to short. Charging in Adames, he'll glove it waist high. Throws to first. Got him! And the game is over. Keaton Wynn pitches around a leadoff double in the bottom of the ninth. Strands the tying run at third. And the Giants have beaten the Brewers 1-0.
1: What a ball game. How about that, Keaton Wynn? I mean, Daniel Susak is the hero right there, grabbing that split that bounced way in front of home plate, picking it like a first baseman on a throw in the dirt with just his glove, keeping Yelich the tying run at third base. And Victor Barracudo's first major league home run was all the Giants needed tonight because of one Logan Webb, who was outstanding.
0: What a game.
1: Giants rout the Brewers 1-0.
0: Their first win in the series. And their ace pitched like an ace tonight. And Keaton Wynn getting an opportunity to close it out. How about a 5-out save tonight for Keaton Wynn? Got that double play in the eighth. And then pitched around the double in the ninth. Just his second career major league save.
1: That felt good.
0: All right. 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Giants finish up with one run on eight hits. Again, the one run, the Victor Barracudo solo homer in the top of the fifth. His first major league home run. No errors for the Giants. Nine left on. For the Brewers, no runs on three hits. They didn't get a hit until the seventh inning tonight. No errors with four left on base. Logan Webb is the winner. His first win since April the 17th. Seven shutout innings of one-hit ball. Webb is 3-4 and the first save of the year for Keaton Wynn. Robert Gasser, just up from AAA, takes the loss. The Brewers starter is now 0-2 in the big leagues this season. 2 hours, 20 minutes was the time of the game. 31,924, the announced crowd here at American Family Field. Our on-site producer and engineer has been Brian Dubose. Thanks as well to Danny Dunn and Rafael Corral, our network coordinators. Quick turnaround, day baseball here tomorrow as the Giants try and earn a split here in Milwaukee against this first-place Brewers team before they head to Chicago. Tomorrow is an 11:10 a.m. Pacific time first pitch, so 10:10. We'll get it going with the pregame show. It'll be an Adrian Hauser start, the former Brewer, going for the Giants. For FP Santangelo, I'm Joe Rizzo, reminding you to stay tuned. The postgame show is next. We'll have the wrap and some of the highlights of this exciting Giants victory. Once again, the final score here tonight from Milwaukee. It was the Giants 1 and the Brewers nothing. 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
16: All right, post-game wrap here in Milwaukee after quite a ball game here tonight. 1-0. The Giants beat the Brewers. Still waiting for Dave and Hunter to finish up over on the TV side, so FP and I will get it started. And a lot of places we can go with this one, but it was nice to see the A's pitching like an ace. The Giants missed him for about a month. And you could kind of see it coming in Denver, that it was the Logan Webb of old. Well, this was Logan at his very best tonight.
1: Well, they flipped the script on the Brewers, and Webb went with all of his off-speed tonight. But I think when you talk about a leader for the Giants and what it means to be a leader, like, he went out there tonight and attacked the strike zone. And, you know, it's a great example to all the pitchers on this staff. And what he did tonight, it was inspirational. He went right after him. He attacked the strike zone. He wasn't nibbling. Even his misses were tough takes for the Brewers all night long. And to me, that was more about the person than the stuff. Logan Webb stepped up big time tonight and showed his ball club what it means to be a leader and what it means to attack the strike zone.
17: Yeah, I mean, this is exactly what they needed. They needed, you know, a big performance from one of their big guys. And everyone's been grinding. There's been some tough games back and forth. And to have Logan Webb, you know, his second outing back from the IL, and to pitch against this offense that has showcased that they don't chase. They can barrel. They pretty much barreled everything up the first two ball games. And he just absolutely, everything was late life. Everything was on the corners, the location, the command, the presence, the leadership. And I felt like it really lifted everyone up around him. You saw, you know, the performance from Keaton Wynn to hold on to that. It really is a performance that just feels good to everyone and makes you want to fight harder. So he showed that. That's leadership. That's excellence, and it was awesome to see him go out there and do that.
16: I mean, the Brewers scored 24 runs the first two games of this series. There's nobody better in baseball right now. And just totally shut them down.
17: The old adage, good pitching beats good hitting.
18: We watched a different sport tonight. It was a whole different sport. Like, you could not... The game couldn't have felt any different. And it is a cool part. I mean, every sport has that, right? Like, an NBA game can be a defensive battle or an offensive battle. A football game can be 10-3 in the playoffs or 35-31. But baseball, that is one of my favorite things about this game, is like, same two teams, same field, same weather, same conditions, like we were on a different planet. I love that game. That was a great one.
16: Giants needed it, and now I got a shot to split this series, and that would be nice after how it started here in Milwaukee. We got lots of choices for picking players, and we'll do that next.
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21: 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We became the Tuesday Night Baseball Club. 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
16: All right, let's pick players after this 1-0 Giants win. Dave, why don't you go first today?
18: Okay, I get to go first. I'm going with the kid who hit his first big league home run, Victor Barrichello. He's having a great year at AAA, hadn't had much of a chance to play. That was the difference in this game, that one swing. And it was, Hunter likes to say, purified. That was purified.
17: It sure was. That's a great pick. And might have earned him a couple more starts.
18: Yeah.
17: I mean, he every single bat, he takes a healthy hack. It's dangerous. And this time, he got all of it.
18: I don't know if Vitello has the Bruce Bochy rule. Hit a home run, you're in the lineup the next day. We're going to test it tomorrow.
17: We'll see tomorrow.
1: And he got the ball back. It wasn't even a rough awesome. Bargain.
17: That fan got yeah. fan of the game.
18: Good
17: we
18: job.
17: Don't even have fan of the game, but I gave it to him.
16: Yeah. Well done.
18: Good job.
17: Good pick. Good pick, Dave.
16: Hunter?
17: Oh, I'm going to take Logan Webb. I mean, this was the guy who kind of took the bull by the horns and got out there and attacked this offense that was on fire. Complete command, took a perfect game into the fifth. No hitter into the seventh. Maybe perfect game into the sixth. No hitter into the seventh. Just unbelievable performance from Logan Webb. And good pitching beats good hitting. And this is a great hitting team. And he shut them down and set the tone. And no doubt that lifted everyone up. Give me Logan Webb.
1: Good pick.
16: Good pick.
17: Thank you. Thank you.
16: I'll take Keaton Wynn, first save of the year, and doesn't get much more difficult than that. Five outs against this Brewers lineup, double play in the eighth, and then leadoff double. I mean, he made a pretty good pitch to Yelich, and, you know, you tip your cap, and you get the next three guys, and he did exactly that.
17: We put out the fires, and we needed it. Good pick, Joe.
1: Was not scared. Went right after him. Good pick, Joe.
18: Yeah, excellent.
1: All right, I'm going Daniel Susak for one reason and one reason only. That split in the dirt that he picked like a first baseman that kept Yelich at third. Yeah, he's got five hits the last two games. Great. But he saved the game on that play. So, Daniel Susak.
17: Great pick, FP. Coming in clutch with that one. That was a huge save.
1: Pick it like a booger.
18: That's it.
17: Javi.
18: I want him to bring it back. He got criticized for saying that, and he doesn't want to use it anymore.
1: Oh, he's got to use it.
18: Let's put some pressure on him to use that again.
16: What's on deck, sponsored by our California Ford dealers, mentioned a chance to split the series. The former Brewer, Adrian Hauser, and a quick turnaround tomorrow.
18: I want the Giants to win 1-0 again tomorrow so they can leave the series 2 wins, 2 losses being outscored by like 20 runs. I think that would be really cool.
1: Yeah, we got your run differential right here.
16: Such an overrated stat.
17: Score one more run than them tomorrow, and we'll all be very happy.
1: If Hauser was watching, they flipped the script. It was all off speed tonight, and it's attack the strike zone, baby. Let's
17: big
1: go.
17: Big sinker. Here we go.
16: All right. 11:10 tomorrow morning, Giants and Brewers. 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
16: Joe Rizzo back here in Milwaukee after this 1-0 Giants victory here over the Brewers. We'll get to some highlights in a moment. First, let's go places with the Toyota out-of-town scoreboard. Some of the finals from earlier today. Braves beat the Blue Jays 7-3. Guardians able to knock off the Yankees in New York 5-4. Phillies behind Christopher Sanchez again beat the Padres 3-2. Mets snapped the Mariners 8-game winning streak, won it 7-1. And the Marlins completed a sweep in Washington, D.C. with a 4-1 victory. All right, we had a pitcher's duel here tonight in Milwaukee. Logan Webb for the Giants and the young left-hander just up from AAA, Robert Gasser, for the Brewers. This was a nothing-nothing game through 4 innings. But in the top of the 5th, the Giants would break through, and it was with the rookie right fielder, Victor Barracudo. His third start of the season at the major league level, as Barracudo swings, drives one, deep out to right. Frelick is back at the track, at the wall. It's gone! The first major league home run for Victor Barracudo. It's a solo shot here in the 5th. And it's given the Giants a 1-0 lead. The first major league home run for Barracudo. That's our hit of the game, sponsored by El Cerrito Honda. More than just a car dealership, we're family. As it turned out, that would be the only run tonight. But there was certainly some high drama late. Logan Webb didn't allow a base runner until a leadoff walk to Frelick in the 6th. Pitched around that, still hadn't allowed a hit in this game as he began to work in the bottom of the 7th, got a quick first out in the 7th, but then it was the always dangerous Bryce Terang. The 1-2, Terang swings, line drive, just past Chapman and into left, a base hit. A lunging drive from Chapman slams his bare hand on the infield dirt. It's the first hit tonight for the Brewers. So the hit from Terang, but that would be the only hit given up by Logan Webb tonight in his 7 scoreless innings. What a performance, finished with 4 strikeouts. Logan Webb, our difference maker of the game, sponsored by Gernick Academy, training tomorrow's healthcare heroes. For more information, visit gernick.edu. That's gurnick.edu. So we went to the 8th inning, still 1-0 Giants. Eric Miller would allow a leadoff hit to Churio, a one-out walk to Renjifo, and so the Brewers were threatening. Had runners at first and second with one out. Keaton Wynn was summoned out of the bullpen to face the pinch hitter, Gary Sanchez. The pitch, a swing, a bouncer to third. Chapman's there, he's got it, steps on the back for one, over to first, double play! And the inning is over! He threw the splitter. Sanchez hit it on the ground right to Chapman behind the bag. Got the out at third and then fired to first to complete the double play. Wynn got out of it, but there were still 3 more outs to get in this game. He returned it to the mound in the bottom of the 9th, and it immediately became very stressful as Christian Yelich led off with a double. And then Andrew Vaughn grounded out to the right side, so Yelich, the tying run, was at third. But Wynn would get it done. He struck out the next hitter, Bryce Terang, with a high fastball. Daniel Susak in that at-bat had a phenomenal block on a splitter in the dirt, which brought up the cleanup hitter, William Contreras. Wynn ready. He throws. Contreras swings, bounces it to short. Charging in Adames, he'll glove it waist high, throws to first. Got him! And the game is over. Keaton Wynn pitches around a leadoff double in the bottom of the 9th, strands the tying run at third, and the Giants have beaten the Brewers 1-0. And that is how the game would end. A 5-out save for Keaton Wynn, saving it for Logan Webb, and a much-needed victory for the Giants here in Milwaukee tonight. What a ball game! A 1-0 final. Our thanks again to Brian Dubose, our on-site producer and engineer, Danny Dunn, and Rafael Corral, our network coordinators. We're back here tomorrow, Day Baseball, 11:10 a.m. for the Giants and the Brewers. Adrian Hauser starts as the Giants go for the split. For FP Santangelo, Dave Fleming, Hunter Pence, I'm Joe Rizzo. Reminding you once again, our final score here tonight, it was the Giants 1 and the Brewers nothing.
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25: Not make that face.
26: Yeah.
25: When he said it's been given to you, what do you think, he lying?
26: Yeah.
25: You think he's pretending?
27: I don't know if he gave it to me or not.
25: You don't know if he gave it to you.
27: Can you use it in a sentence at least?
26: See, here we go. No, I cannot, because.
25: And honestly, you shouldn't be. We need to make a new rule.
27: Okay, because I think I know the answer. I think overly means doing too much.
26: Is that your final answer?
27: Yeah.
26: Did you see Linnell?
27: I see Linnell. If you're watching.
25: So why did you say yeah when he asked you what was your final answer? I'm trying to help you out. I'm doing extra. I'm literally walking the top. I'm putting my foot up to the line.
27: Overly.
25: In terms of cheating. And you're not even paying attention.
27: I'd say you were acting overly.
25: No Josh. No. go to your Instagram right now. And I commented. I commented on your photo. Overly trim.
26: Remember that? I think we had this exact same conversation the last time I gave you overly.
25: No. I feel like I'm having deja. Am I here right now? Am I asleep?
27: I need to avenge myself because I have a surprise for Linnell that will cheer him up at the end of this. It's Grammar School. It's BDOT. It's Westwood One Sports Night. Most entertaining guest in sports talk joins us each week. That's Linnell Willingham. I'm Josh Graham. I need to get one right because I'm not going over three.
25: The only surprise you need to be giving me is going 3 for 3 on Grammar School.
27: Well, that,
25: I don't even want to know what the surprise is at this point. Overly, Josh?
27: Okay.
25: I use it on the show. I use it when talking to you. It's one of them ones. This is where my frustration comes in. Because you're not getting it. You know what I'm saying? And we're doing this. We're having fun. But at some point, I can only imagine what the listeners are thinking. They're probably throwing hands at the steering wheel and some more.
27: Usually I try to see what.
25: Especially on Miami audience. You can be Miami, Atlanta, Cleveland.
27: Usually I keep a tertiary idea of what's going on in the comments. I'm not looking at you right now. I don't even want to. Okay. What's the last one? Also, I don't go there because I don't want hints. What is the last Grammar School word?
25: I'm about to lose it.
26: Cardi B and Meg Thee Stallion had a song called WAP.
27: Yes. I can't say it on air. No.
25: That's my dog. That's when you finish strong, you know what I'm talking about? That's when I got something for you. You know what I'm saying?
27: There's some whores in this house.
25: Yeah. Say it again, Josh. Because you know we're about to end it with. So you might as well set the tone. Well, I'll tell you, there's some hoes in this house. I wish I was talking about mine.
27: Is that the question you had? What does WAP stand for?
26: Yeah, what's WAP? W-A-P. What's WAP, Josh?
25: Is that one of them joints where it's like a bonus question? Like, you don't even got to answer it, but you get the credit for it?
26: By him turning burgundy and saying, I can't say it on air.
25: Yeah.
26: That lets me know he knows exactly what
25: here
26: it
25: we
26: is.
25: Go.
27: Wimby and.
25: Your aura level rising by the moment, bro.
27: Okay, here's the surprise I have for Linnell. So I'm glad I didn't need a lifeline. I should have used it on the second one. It's bad gamesmanship on my part. Mm-hmm. Let's see. I'm the one that was tested on three terms here. It's only right that you get tested as well because this weekend, Linnell, is the third leg of the Triple Crown. Belmont Stakes are this weekend, which means it is time for an impromptu edition of Horse or Rock Band, because Dot, you can use Dot as a lifeline on one of these.
25: Hold on, no. Can you read out my stats? Can you do it for real? And that's where I'm from, my weight, my height. I went undefeated. Or excuse me, I went undefeated. I had one loss. Yeah. I had one loss the last time we played this game.
27: Yeah. So here we go.
25: I need you to let that be known. I know I just said
27: it. That was in a best of seven. That was in a best of seven. Now I got three here. I have three names. You just got to tell me if the name I'm about to give you is the actual name of a horse competing in the Belmont Stakes this weekend, or it's a one-hit wonder band. Like, these are bands that actually put out hits. You might actually know some of the songs.
25: Yeah.
27: But they're from the 70s and the 80s, so you might not go back that far. Okay. Here we go. First name, and you have Dot as a lifeline if you need him.
25: Watch
27: first
25: how I use
27: name. First name, Devo. Horse or
25: Devo?
27: Band. Devo. D-E-V as in Victor O. Devo.
25: I'm going to horse.
27: Devo is a band.
25: Damn it.
27: Whip it good. God. 80s.
25: Wow. Okay.
27: Whip it. Yeah. Okay. Next one. Power Shift. Band or horse. And by the way, before you think there's some like some chicanery that I put this together, I just put three names in a randomizer. I don't select the order of these things.
25: No.
27: Read into it that way.
25: Is there a chance that this one could double as a horse and a rock band?
27: Possibly, but that's why the key of one hit, like there's like a hit. You would, if it was a band, you would know it for all three of these, is what I'm saying. If it was a band, or I guess
25: the Power Shift sounds real bandy to me. It just sounds like a group of dudes power shifted. Power shifting all over the damn place. That's what it, I'm gonna go Power Shift Band. Power oh, shift. My God. Ho. I didn't hit the buzzer.
27: No, you did. Power Shift's a horse. And it has, it's in post.
25: You got to give me that one sooner, bro. I didn't know. I need that one sooner.
26: I was going off Josh.
25: Okay, yeah. Are you kidding me? And I talked all that junk before we started. You know
27: what? That leaves one more. Let's see if you go 0-3. I at least salvage.
25: Oh, no, I'm not going 0-3.
27: Okay. The last name. And horse and the Belmont Stakes, or
25: I promise you, one I'm not wonder,
27: rock band Wild Cherry. And no, you have Dot as a lifeline.
25: No, that's exactly why I wanted my lifeline on the last one. So I can't go 0-3.
27: Wild Cherry,
25: the worst possible circumstances and scenario because I'm that type of guy. That's how I get that. Use my lifeline.
27: All right, Dot.
26: Wild Cherry is 100% a band, brother. That's a band. Wild Cherry, and I'm familiar with the song, the hit song.
27: Want to sing it?
26: Yeah. Now I'll wait till you tell us what it is. Wild Cherry is a horse.
27: What do you think it is? Is it a horse or a band?
26: I think it's a band. I think it's a band, but the way you're laughing makes me think I'm wrong. But I think band. I'm saying band.
25: Let me sing the song. You want me to sing that? He is totally BSing right now.
27: Is it a band or a horse?
26: It's a band. I said
27: I'm
26: band.
27: I'm asking Linnell. He has to lock in the answer. You have to lock in the answer.
25: Oh, okay. Look. It's a horse.
27: Final answer?
2: Yeah, final answer.
27: Play that funky music.
26: Big white boy.
2: Yes, no.
27: We're both getting ripped in the comments now.
26: Should have listened to your boy, man. I told you it's a band.
27: There you go.
2: They get like a post rock band or horse interview. just to set the record straight. You see how you just fail weekly at grammar school and do nothing to improve the PR? This is me right away trying to damage control. Just ask me a couple questions here real quick.
27: Yeah, I was scared of John Tortorella last night. I didn't ask him any questions in the post game, even though his team won. He's still intimidating. So asking Linnell a question. Linnell, how did you feel about your approach to Horse or Rock Band this time?
2: Yeah, I mean, we're on to the next one. We got to continue to get better, man. Let's get better.
27: Do you think
26: I'd like to come in as the coach here and say when I popped up and saw that he was a black man.
2: Yeah.
26: He was exactly who I thought he was.
2: Well, yeah, we're on the
26: rock band or on the next rock bands and horses.
27: Not the greatest showing in grammar school or in horse or rock band this time. B-Dot, you have to close out this segment the right way. Usually at this time, D-Day would be telling us what story he has ahead. Mm-hmm. Instead, you punctuate this segment the right way as we try to soar like a rocket ship on a Wednesday night, early Thursday morning, Westwood One Sports Night.
26: Well, when you're in the Bay Area, you know, different types of vehicles, you hit switches. But around here, we just want you to keep listening.

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2: Looking for a 2-0 lead tonight. 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Drake Toll with you from the Savannah Bananas organization and Locked On Big 12. 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Steve Sarkisian? 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Joey McGuire, he's the head football coach at Texas Tech, he took offense to that, saying, like, I know you're talking about us. We're the other team in your state that you think you'd win the conference with your twos and threes. And I think you should just call us out by name. McGuire was very clear, like, hey, just say, hey, it's Texas Tech. We would win their schedule with our backups. And McGuire said, look, here's what I'll do. I'll call your week one opponent and our week one opponent. And I'll have them play each other so we can play. We'll go neutral site. You don't even have to come to Lubbock. We'll go neutral site, Dallas Cowboys Stadium. If you really think that UT has it that much worse, could win our conference, and we couldn't contend with your schedule, then let's duke it out on the football field. And now in a meeting with Josh Pate, Joey McGuire seems entranced on this, saying, I want to go to the playoff, and I don't want them to keep avoiding us. I want to play Texas. Here's what McGuire said to Pate.
3: But your twos and threes, like, there's got to be a level of respect there that, like, you almost like, come on, man. Like, I know you've got a really good football team, and he does have a great football team. I am really anxious to see them this year. And I know when you feel as a coach, you have a really good football team, sometimes you say some stuff, you know, and then your players got to go back it up on the field. My deal was, if you're going to say that, man, one, come out and just say who you're talking about. And then two, let's play. Like, I feel great about my team. Whoever the quarterback is, I feel really good about my team. So I would love to play them. Man, for so many reasons, I'm hoping and we're working our tail off to make the playoffs again. But I hope that round one is against the University of Texas or whenever we play. I mean, I want to play those games.
2: McGuire even took time to commend Texas, which he's right. National championship contender, college football playoff contender. Given the way that Texas has invested in football, it's a failure if they go back-to-back years without a playoff berth. Now, stark contrast to the Charlie Strong and Tom Herman eras, Steve Sarkisian has built Texas back up. But to have, and then again, McGuire hit the nail on the head, to have said that you'd win our schedule, our conference, with your twos and threes, that is a level of disrespect there. And if you're going to disrespect Texas Tech, then come play Texas Tech. The Longhorns have been silent on the issue since. Biggest losers of the day, me and you? The price of gas and groceries. I tried to buy eggs the other day. Tried to buy a tank of gas at the same spot, Kroger.
4: What?
2: Not good. But they're going down. They've been going down. They're at an all-time low. Here's what the commander-in-chief had to say on the subject.
5: What about people who don't have 401ks and they're worried about gas or groceries?
6: I inherited very high prices when I came in. I inherited the highest inflation in the history of our country. You know, Biden had like 9, 10.

0: Treasury quietly released its official financial report for 2025. It appears by its own numbers, the U.S. government seems insolvent. It's reported that the Treasury shows about $6 trillion in assets and over $47 trillion in liabilities. Add it all up, and it looks like the U.S. owes more than $130 trillion it doesn't have. 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
3: 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So I get it. 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
2: Who has the better star? Who would you rather have? Jalen Brunson or Victor Wembanyama? Oh, obviously Victor Wembanyama. Of these two teams, no finals experience, who does it lend itself toward? The Spurs, who have Greg Popovich in their back pocket, or the Knicks, who haven't been here since 1999? Well, the Spurs. All right. Home court advantage, who's got it? San Antonio. Great. Everything points at a San Antonio victory. Everything points at San Antonio winning the Larry O'Brien. But then last night, it all fell apart. What came to fruition is the idea that I told you a week ago, 2 weeks ago. Jalen Brunson, as weird as it is, because his name is not Luka, his name is not LeBron, his name is not SGA, his name is not Wemby. Jalen Brunson, the star, he's a star, is the best player in the postseason. And your brain, I just don't think the human brain works that way. I don't think you can hear that and immediately go, yeah. Jalen Brunson's better than Victor Wembanyama. Jalen Brunson's better than Shai Gilgeous-Alexander. But I'm watching it. But it is the case. And Brunson did not have a good game. The New York Knicks won this contest off Brunson not having a good game. Yeah, he dropped 30 points. But if you watch this, you were frustrated with Jalen Brunson up until the very end where he dropped 13 points late and, oh, he's back. There he is, the closer, Jalen Brunson, whose stat line, again, not sexy, 12 for 31, 2 for 9 from deep, only got to the free throw line four times, 30 points, but 3 rebounds, 2 assists, 4 turnovers. That's Jalen Brunson's stat line. And you're going to sit here and tell me he had a masterclass? He was the guy who got, he was the catalyst to get it done? Yeah. When the moment was the biggest, Jalen Brunson was the guy. So how did the Knicks win the rest of the game? I mean, there was more than just the last 4 minutes of the contest. Well, yeah, that's where Josh Hart came in. He could have been the player of the game. 27 minutes, 3 points. Now, how the hell is a guy who played 27 minutes, 3 points, on 1-for-5 shooting, 0-for-3 from deep, how is that guy possibly the player of the game? Josh Hart, 15 rebounds in those 27 minutes, 6 assists, 0 turnovers, 4 steals, and a block. Hart was dominant defensively. Oh, and Karl Anthony Towns, at his 34 minutes of play, 18 points on 7-for-15 shooting, 12 boards, 18 points, 12 boards, 4 assists, and a block to boot for Cat. He was the guy who was asked in Minnesota to go win the title. He was the guy who was asked in Minnesota to be the franchise player that changes all of history for the Timberwolves. Couldn't do it. Petered out. Goes to New York. Isn't a bona fide star in New York. Isn't a bona fide star in the NBA or for the Knicks. You know the name Karl Anthony Towns, but not for what he's done necessarily with the New York Knicks. You remember it from Minnesota. The guy who couldn't finish, the guy who couldn't get it done in Minnesota, who's with the New York Knicks now, and last night, he put a body on Victor Wembanyama. He put a body on the best basketball player in the universe and made Wemby look human. If you can make the alien look human, that's a really good recipe for you to have success in the NBA Finals as the New York Knicks. And Karl-Anthony Towns did not allude to this

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2: Champagne puts it up, puts it in. Champagne red hot here with the first half. Final seconds knocked away. And quarter number two comes to an end. Champagne 5 of 6 from three-point range.
3: Uh-oh. Spurs up 7 with the momentum. Held the Knicks to 48 points in the first half. Yeah, I like that. And then San Antonio stretches it out. 63-50? Yeah. 8 minutes left in the third? We got that? Yeah, we do. Yeah. Just run away with it. If the game can be over, San Antonio. Go up by 13 points. Here's the call on ESPN.
2: Fox on the spin move. Gets inside. That comes up short. Castle right there. And it rolls in. Castle on the boards.
3: Spurs would go up 64-50. And then everything would break loose. 65-51, I should say. And everything would break loose. 15-point lead. 15-point lead. And the Knicks go on a 25-11 run. 26-11 run. Tie the ball game. 76-76. Miles McBride, bank it in. Inside 10 seconds to go in the third quarter to tie us up. Going to the fourth in game one of the NBA Finals.
2: There's about a 5 second difference. Shot clock, game clock. Hart has to pass it out. McBride, corner three. Banks ahead from the corner.
4: Oh, my goodness.
2: The angle on that shot.
3: Now we're all knotted up. Going to the fourth. And the Knicks. You hear the crowd slowly being taken out of it. 6 minutes to go. Thanks to Jalen Brunson. New York goes up 94-86.
2: Brunson looking. Brunson driving, layup, shot is good. A Brunson barrage here in the fourth quarter. And it's an 8-point lead, largest of the game for the Knicks.
3: Oh, but wait. It's the San Antonio Spurs. They have Victor Wembanyama. Come on. In the next two and a half minutes of the game, it was an onslaught from Mitch Johnson, the head coach of the Spurs, and San Antonio. Spurs, back within one, down 94-93 in a much more manageable game with 3.5 minutes to go.
2: Thought about a three. Now drives on Towns, goes inside. Layup, he banks it in, and a foul.
3: The Spurs sink the free throw. Eventually go up 95-94 with a minute 57 to go. You hear this? 95-94, minute 57 to go. And San Antonio wouldn't score again. Jalen Brunson, of course. 37 seconds remain. The dagger to make it 101-95. The Knicks are about to win this thing.
2: Brunson on the drive, spins underneath, puts it up, puts it in. Jalen Brunson does it again.
3: And that was all she wrote. Knicks steal game one on the road in San Antonio. 12th straight victory for New York. Here's the final call, Mike Breen on ESPN.
2: It's now 12 consecutive wins for the Knicks as they take game one of the NBA Finals. Their 7th consecutive road game. And one of the great playoff runs in NBA history is still alive.
3: Top three now. Few other teams have this. New York in 2026, Golden State in 2017, San Antonio in 1999. That is 12.

0: or more wins in a row in the playoffs. No Jordan Bulls, no Kobe, no LeBron, no Celtics dynasty, no Showtime Lakers. The 2026 Knicks, the 2017 Golden State Warriors, the 1999 San Antonio Spurs, the only teams to win 12 in a row in the playoffs. Those Knicks might just be undeniable. After the game was over, at the podium, I thought Mitch Johnson, the Spurs head coach, was appropriate in bringing up fatigue. Because my question is, like, dog, at what point after playing seven against the Thunder are you just too tired to win the NBA Finals? Here's what Mitch Johnson had to say.
1: Y'all was playing against, you know, your deep stuff against Oklahoma City, and then, you know, the turnovers in the fourth quarter. How can you get that repaired? Such a quick turnaround.
2: I don't think it was fatigue. I'm sure guys got tired at times, but I didn't feel like anyone's performance was based on fatigue. I think we just need to be sharper and execute better and continue to work the game and not fight it at times and play the right way.
0: For a coach trying to convince me his team's not fatigued, Mitch Johnson sounded really tired. 105-95, Knicks over the Spurs in Game 1 of the NBA Finals. Game 2 tomorrow. Game 2 of the NHL Stanley Cup Finals tonight between the Las Vegas Golden Knights and the Carolina Hurricanes. In the meantime, it's time for Are You Smarter Than Drake Toll? Me versus Curtis.
3: We got a good one for you tonight. We got the Poindexters versus the Tolls. Curtis.
0: Yeah, good answer.
3: Curtis, are you ready? All righty, what's the first category?
4: Science.
3: Approximately, so for Science. This one, whoever's closest to the answer gets the point. Approximately, how many flowers do honeybees need to visit in order to make 1 pound of honey?
5: 69.
0: Curtis, gonna go first.
3: Curtis said 69.
0: Good answer, good answer. I'm going to say 1,800.
3: So Drake gets it, but the answer is 2 million.
0: Oh, my God. Oh, my God. Closest without going over.
3: Next category.
4: History.
3: Who was the fifth president of the United States?
5: Monroe.
3: Whoa! Curtis got that one.
0: Wow. Curtis nailed Monroe? That's nuts.
3: Just stretched him out a little bit. What's
5: the
3: next?
5: I sang the song really fast in my head is what I did.
3: What's the next category?
4: Movies.
3: Ooh. Movies. What do the films The Shawshank Redemption, Stand By Me, Carrie, and The Green Mile have in common?
0: Same producer.
3: Curtis, what's your answer?
5: Yeah, I have no idea.
3: They are all based on Stephen King stories.
0: Dang it! Stand By Me, Stephen King?
3: Yep.
0: What the heck?
3: Yeah.
0: All right.
4: Music.
3: What singer's manager for over two decades was Colonel Tom Parker?
0: Curtis?
5: Tokyo Fried Chicken.
0: Elvis Presley.
3: Easy. All right. Drake is up. 2-1.
4: Random.
3: This was a question at trivia yesterday. Panzerschwein. It's a colloquial and somewhat humorous term that was originated by German settlers in Texas who encountered this animal. Panzerschwein.
5: Pig?
0: Curtis?
5: A pig?
3: Just a pig.
0: Armadillo.
3: It is the armadillo.
0: Hope you got that right. Did you get it right?
3: Yeah, I did.
0: Good. Armin Williams, Bruce Gilbert, Ryan McGuire, Addie Bates produces. I forgot one, didn't I? Colin Jones. Can't forget that guy. He's all of our bosses.
3: What about Curtis?
0: Curtis Poindexter. Sinatra. The other damn cat.
6: Yeah.
0: Remember its name.
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17: Well, hello, Thursday. Good Wednesday night of sports last night. We come in here without too much salt or bitterness for a change. We're actually in a halfway decent mood because of Logan Webb doing his thing and a hairy save from Keaton Wynn, which we'll get into. That's right. We will do the rarest of things today, and that is play the San Francisco Giants win package. Walt, ever since he took over the board, the curse of Walt. This will only be the second time he's played the win package. And the win package is being played for the other guys, the pop culture showdown darlings, the New York Knicks. Wow, what an impressive win in game one. This team looks like something special. Mike Brown, three wins away from an NBA championship. Man, Jalen Brunson, what a dude. And Wemby? Not so much. How do you say come up small in Francais? Because he did. He came up, you came up very small in game one. That's how you say it in French. Good morning, Marcus, who, by the way, the other subplot of today, 1 foot out the door, Boucher, on his way to Wrigley Field. Yeah. Oh, that's awesome. So you must have that. You got that adrenaline going, buddy.
20: Oh, I'm feeling great, Murph. You know, I always love a baby Friday, a Thursday morning. But today is my Friday. It's my last day in town. And yes, I'm feeling good. Not just because I'm headed out to Wrigley this weekend, but because Logan Webb and the Giants got a win. And my New York Knicks did the damn thing last night with a 13-point comeback in the third quarter to take game one in San Antonio.
17: I was rather impressed by the Knicks last night. I hope everybody else was, because that was awesome. They've now won 12 consecutive NBA Finals games. And by the way, I was like, it's funny, I don't really have a rooting interest in this. And even as the game was going on, I was like, usually some team grabs me, you know, I'm like, but I like Wemby. I like Mike Brown. The Knicks culture thing is really fun. Marky Mark and you guys and all that. The rise of Wemby and the Spurs is kind of fun, too. So I'm watching it. I'm just kind of watching it to enjoy it, which is there's a certain freedom there, actually. There's a certain freedom. I was just kind of enjoying it. And, man, if you just watch that sort of through neutral eyes, wow, you cannot help but be overwhelmed by how impressive the Knicks are. 12 consecutive NBA playoffs wins. Now, you're bearing down. That ties the Spurs in 99. Only the super villain Warriors in 2017 won 15 in a row. So that's where you're going, man. But yeah, wow. They handled Wemby so well. And Karl Anthony Towns outplayed him man to man, straight up. One on one, like, let's go. Your best versus mine. I got you.
20: I mean, that was some of the best basketball I've seen Cat play on both sides of the floor. And that was going to be a huge key coming into the series. Is having the ability of Cat being able to stretch the floor, because he's a great three-point shooter. Hell, he's been in three-point contests before, so he can stretch the floor. And then there were multiple times he just got by Wemby.
17: Yes.
20: Like, Wemby had to go all the way out to the top of the key, and Cat just zoomed by him, took him to the basket. He was great offensively, and then defensively, him and Mitchell Robinson, great job defensively on the glass against Wemby. Last night felt like one of the first times we saw the human version of
17: Wemby. Totally, dude. Totally. The alien, what's the part in the movie where the alien turns into a human? I mean, the one thing I've always thought, and, you know, listen, who am I? I'm not Hubie Brown, right? But when I watch Wemby, and we're all enthralled by the guy, but the thing that's been nagging at me every time I see him is, why doesn't this guy have more of a post game? Why doesn't this guy have more of a post game? It's cute that he shoots threes, and I get it. Thanks, Steph Curry and Klay Thompson, for changing basketball forever, and that all the kids do is launch threes. But a guy like that should be dominating down low. Hakeem Olajuwon, Moses Malone, Kareem Abdul-Jabbar, all the bigs I saw. He's never truly developed that, and that came back to haunt him last night. Like, he could not establish himself in the paint or down low. He's 22. Listen, yeah. Check back in the 2031 NBA Finals. The guy might be skyhooking like Kareem all day. I don't know. But right now, he has an unpolished game in the paint. And they kind of exposed. We've been talking about this guy's the greatest player in the history of the game. And now we're talking about him getting quote-unquote exposed. But he had a bad game. Listen, it happens. I'm not going to bury him or the Spurs. But, there are seven game series. And you go back and look at the Michael Jordans of the world, the Steph Currys of the world, LeBron James, anybody, Kobe, Shaq, Bird, Magic, anybody. They don't all play great every game. No. They don't. So it's one of these things that's sort of a misconception. Actually, Shaq and Charles have been arguing about that. Shaq thinks great players have to play great every game, and Charles has been saying you don't.
20: And then Charles called him out, and he's like, that's when I was young, though. That doesn't count. That was before I morphed into the Diesel.
17: By the way, I just have these moments last night. I watched those guys for so long last night. I just like, this show's the best, man.
20: They're so good.
17: I freaking love that show. I almost look forward to it more than the game. Like, the game ended, I'm like, cool. I got inside the NBA. I'm going to watch this for the next hour.
20: No joke. Sometimes during the regular season, I'll just see, like, what game is on TNT or, I guess, now ESPN and ABC. And I would just find when it was going to halftime just so I could tune in to see the inside the NBA guys.
17: It was great. I mean, they're so good. And, it was awesome. And congrats to the Knicks. They stole game. I don't know if they stole it. They just outplayed them. Especially, down 14 in the third quarter to come back and win it. Just the presence, the calm. And Jalen Brunson, who didn't have the best shooting game, was the best player in the building in the fourth quarter when it mattered most. Mm-hmm. I mean, this guy's turning into an absolute lethal freaking killer right before our eyes.
20: Dude, he's got ice in his veins. He was the NBA Clutch Player of the Year. Like, this is a guy that routinely gets the job done in the fourth quarter. I saw a couple of stats going around yesterday, just going back over the last three playoffs since 2023. He's got the most clutch points in the entire NBA, and he's like 50 or 60 points ahead of SGA in the number two spot.
17: Wow.
20: Like, he is, like, to your point, did not have a great three quarters, even the first quarter. Went down with the knee injury, then the ankle injury, but you can never give up on Jalen Brunson. I said it yesterday. I still think he's one of the most underrated players in the league, but last night he showed his stuff in the fourth quarter.
17: I mean, listen, he's got to finish the job, but right now it's one of the great runs you're ever going to see. It's really, really impressive. I mean, Vegas thought the Spurs were the favorites. Most everybody thought whoever won the West was going to be the favorite. Man, the Knicks are like, we're crafting a different story here, buddy.
20: Yeah.
17: We're three wins away from making history. It's been 53 years since the New York Knicks won an NBA championship.
20: Oh, my dad was in seventh grade the last time the Knicks won a championship.
17: I was not yet totally online. Just kind of, I don't know if you, so I was five and a half going on six. So what year were you born again? 92?
20: Me, 92.
17: Like, I was going to ask you, like, what fuzzy memories do you have? I'm going to date this here. Maguire Sosa. What's your memories of Maguire Sosa in 98?
20: It's the home run race.
17: Yeah, I know, but was it, you're not totally online when you're five or six.
20: No, but, like, I remember, like, the headlines and Sports Illustrated
17: images,
20: for kids. Yeah, exactly.
17: Certain highlights.
20: Just, like, watching SportsCenter with my dad and seeing the updates or reading the newspaper and going down
17: reading
20: to the
17: newspaper.
20: I told you. I was one of those kids that would always steal the sports section away from my dad.
17: Marcus?
20: The sports section. Just the sports section.
17: Yeah, I'll take it.
20: Yeah, uh-huh. And I'd go down and I would look at all the league leaders every day for home runs, RBI, standings, and I would check all the box scores. So I would say, 98, 99, that home run race, I was, very young, but definitely have flashes and remember.
17: So for me, that would have been like 73, 72, 73. It's like, I have like the vaguest memories of like Bob Greasy and the Miami Dolphins somewhere on my TV. The Oakland A's. I remember being at one of my brother's football games and the guy announcing the score from the Dodgers A's World Series game. Dude, because they used to play World Series games in the afternoon. Saturday afternoon, they were like, the score from the World Series, A's won, Dodgers nothing in the second inning. I was like, oh, yeah, they're doing a World Series game. You look back on it now, you're like, God, I miss day baseball in the World Series. I do. But anyway, the point is that I don't remember the Knicks winning the championship. And I do remember the Warriors. That was one, like, I really kind of came online 75. I do remember my whole family, the neighborhood and all that. But so for me, this would be the first online Knicks championship of my life.
20: We get to experience it together.
17: Yeah, right? But they got ways to go. Now, Wemby's going to have to bounce back.
20: Let's pump this back a little bit.
17: But it was fun. I enjoyed the hell out of it. I thought it was really, really enjoyable. Like I said, there's a certain freedom to not having a dog in the hunt and just watching the basketball and enjoying Brunson. I'm a Mike Brown guy, too, man. Mike Brown might win the NBA championship.
20: Crazy.
17: Now, again, one freaking game. But that's a big one to steal it on the road.
20: And the Knicks showed off some of that depth last night, just not with Kay and Brunson. Yeah. Josh Hart with the 15 rebounds. Yeah. Like, he's one of my favorite players to watch, just an absolute hustle guy. But you can go down the roster of this Knicks team, and they are just deep, man. They're deep.
1: Yeah, they are. And we'll see what happens tomorrow. Game two, Friday night. So you'll go Wrigley day game.
20: Yeah.
1: Arrow evening activities with NBA Finals on the TV in the background.
20: Oh, man, I hope I can find a bar in Wrigleyville that's got the game on.
1: You got, again, I told you the line from The Sure Thing, the movie The Sure Thing, one of my favorites from the 80s. John Cusack is, here's the entire premise of the movie. A guy goes to a snowbound Eastern college. He has a friend at a sunsplash Western college. It looks like UCLA. And he calls him up one time. The guy's like, you got to come out here. We got girls. He's like, really? He goes, no, I know this one girl. He says, she's a sure thing.
20: Mm-hmm.
1: She's a sure thing. How sexist were movies in the 80s? Mm. The entire premise of the movie is John Cusack traveling cross country to go get The Sure Thing. Dude, they made a movie about that, bro. Now it's an adventure. It's funny. And of course, along the way, he falls in love with the nerdy girl that he's traveling with instead of The Sure Thing. Mm. That's the premise, right? But anyway, the point is that when he eventually gets dropped off by a truck driver through a series of mishaps, and he told the guy he's going to get a sure thing. And the truck driver says to him, I hope you understand the magnitude of your impending good fortune. It's a line that always stuck with me. And when a guy's going to Wrigley Field on a red eye for a weekend in Chicago, as a single man, I hope you understand the magnitude of your impending good fortune, my friend.
20: Oh, yes. Murph, I understand.
21: I understand.
20: I understand.
1: And you're not even back. So Larry Kruger in tomorrow, by the way. Larry Kruger. Gonna get some Krug. Yeah. Frankie Krug. And we can't finish the segment without acknowledging Logan Webb. You brought up the fact that between Webby and Wemby, there's only one letter difference.
20: Yeah.
1: But one guy was better than the other guy. Webby, no greater question. Than Wemby.
20: No question about it.
1: Listen, we haven't seen that Logan Webb all year. We haven't seen that all year.
20: Good.
1: I mean, we've been talking WBC and all ever since the Netflix game when he had the terrible game.
20: I'd say probably the best performances we saw from Logan Webb this year was going back to the WBC.
1: Yeah.
20: And then we had the conversation about whether or not that had an effect on Logan Webb during the regular season. Then we start to find out about this knee injury. Now, I don't know when that knee injury dates back to, if it ties all the way back to the World Baseball Classic. But regardless, he said even after his last start, this is the healthiest he's felt all season. And last night, he looked like last year and the year before version of Logan Webb.
1: 15 up, 15 down. So listen, I had a meeting I had to go to last night, so I'm following it on my phone. Did you know that when you're watching on the MLB app, they have a blue box that says perfect game during the game as it was going on?
20: I did not know that.
1: Yeah, neither did I until last night.
20: Now, what inning do they throw that up
1: well,
20: in?
1: Well, I only noticed it at the end of the fifth.
20: Okay.
1: And all of a sudden, I looked at my screen and I was like, wait, why is there a blue box on my screen that says perfect game? Like, wait, what? So obviously, I'm like, oh, nobody's reached base. So I heard that Loader sent out a tweet that did NBC Sports Bay Area have a no-hitter box up? Did I see that?
20: I was watching through the Milwaukee broadcast.
1: Oh, I got you.
20: Yeah, huh? I can neither confirm or deny, but we do have the replay here in the studio, so we'll keep an eye on it to see if they throw up the no-hitter box.
1: So they did that. So this, we've gone from don't jinx it to just, we're just going to freaking jinx it times a million.
20: 808 KMBR, how do you feel about the no-hitter jinx? Because me, as a former ball player, to me, it only really mattered if you're in the dugout, if you're in the clubhouse, because really the only thing you're supposed to do is not mention it to the pitcher.
1: Yeah.
20: So I really don't have a problem with broadcasters and fans talking and tweeting about it. Your take?
1: It's an interesting question because I grew up in the era when it was really definitely taboo and broadcasters carried that. Well, we know what's going on here. And they would talk around it and talk around it. But somewhere along the way, in the 90s or something, somebody kicked down the door and started talking about it. And we're like, whoa, dude, you can't do that. And they're like, yes, I can.
20: Hmm.
1: You know, and I'm like, oh, man. So I've kind of gotten used to it. Now, I'm thinking back to Matt Cain's perfect game. Like, Dave Fleming was on the call. He had to tell us that there was a perfect game going on, right?
20: I mean, it's his job.
1: He's got to, right?
20: Yeah.
1: or just talk around. Do you just say 24 up, 24 down? Does that count as jinxing it? Or it's saying the words perfect game or no hitter. That's the jinx.
20: Yeah, I think
1: so. First of all, the whole thing's so stupid. Yeah. All right. You know what I mean? But I get it. I'll do stupid superstitions, you know?
20: Well, yeah.
1: Again, I'll play along.
20: Yeah. Uh-huh. But, like coming from a man that, if I can glaze myself, has thrown a no hitter in his career.
1: Look at you, buddy.
20: The thing is, it's like in the fifth inning, like you have no idea you're even throwing a no hitter. And like, that's how it should be. As long as nobody mentions it to you, because you just want the pitcher to start thinking about it and get inside his own head.
1: Well, Webby said that he started thinking about in the fifth inning.
20: Someone must have said something. Somebody must have said something.
1: Staying away from you in the dugout.
20: Yeah.
1: Anyway, 15 up, 15 down. He took it into the seventh, which isn't, you know, overnight Dave pointed that out. That's not flirting with history. Mm-hmm. He said 8 2/3 is flirting with history. He's right. Yeah. Yusmeiro Petit, I think, had 8 2/3 perfecto back in 2012 or something like that.
20: Yeah, that's
1: flirting
20: with history.
1: We don't need to talk about the Giants not even putting up a crooked number. They put up a up and down number. One run from my guy. But we'll get into it as we play the win package here. Let's have Shane Robinson whip out the phone, call Rob Manfred. Manfred said, look, I'm dealing with the MLB Players Association. Are you guys even still in the league? He said, I know. I can't say anything to you, Commiss. Just put it in the book. San Francisco Giants 1, Milwaukee Brewers 0.
2: 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Beautiful baseball.
4: Oh, yes. Beautiful. Oh, that's beautiful.
22: I want to say something to the fans. You guys need to get loud.
23: Make some noise for Tony's first.
24: Cholo mentality, yeah. You know, gun ho.
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1: Hey, we heard that in the Pop Culture Showdown yesterday. By the way, Bruce Jenkins checked in via email on the Pop Culture Showdown.
20: Nice.
1: He said Sinatra just got him. Like Walt, he was emotional hearing Summer Wind. And as you know, we've been saying this since February, I'm a Vic Barakoto guy. So let's leave the yard. Vic Barakoto number one.
26: It's Bye-Bye, baby.
1: Oh, my gosh. Wow. He did it. Oppo, too, a little Oppo strength.
20: I had a kid, Barakoto.
1: You know what I mean? So I don't know what that guy eventually can be, or he's a young kid finding his way, but thank God he did that, because Devers came up with the bases loaded with one out, and I'm yelling at the TV, this is why you're making $33 million. And he swung at the first pitch and popped out to third. So he's having a tough series, man.
20: Yeah, this series has not been great.
1: Ice cold in Milwaukee.
20: Yeah,
1: man.
20: Let's get him back outdoors.
1: Yeah.
20: I don't like playing baseball inside.
1: 11-10 this morning, Adrian Hauser versus a guy named Coleman Crow. Not the guy who made Almost Famous and what was his, Cameron Crowe singles?
20: Ooh.
1: Cameron Crowe, everybody? Filmmaker?
20: Okay.
1: Coleman Crowe versus Adrian Hauser, 11:10 a.m. And then on to Wrigley, where you will see them.
20: Yes, indeed.
1: Which is awesome.
20: Where
1: very
20: I will
1: excited
20: be
1: for you, buddy.
20: Some cold ones.
1: All
20: in
1: right,
20: the
1: well, say good morning to Walt on the other side. Get the guest list. Webby greater than Wemby on the Sports Leader. Bing bong!
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14: So far, so good here in this one for Logan Webb. The 1-2 pitch is a swing and a miss. Struck him out with a high cutter. One away.
1: Joe Rizzo on the call as Logan Webb does his thing, and the Giants get that rare, rare win. By the way, if you're counting, it's only the 24th win of the year. June 4th.
20: Are we still counting?
1: They're 24-38. No, we're not counting. By the way, Eric Miller, stop walking people. Just stop walking fools. Eric Miller's going down the ladder. There was a point where you're thinking he was the closer. I don't need that. No. Eric Miller, you will not be the closer until you eat your vegetables and do your homework and stop walking fools.
20: And throw more strikes.
1: Yes.
20: It's the number one cardinal sin as a reliever. You cannot enter a ball game and give away free 90s.
1: Keaton Wynn, though, 1 2/3 gets a double play ball to get out of it. The Gary Sanchez who hit into that double play, is that the same Gary? That's forever Giant Gary
20: that
1: Sanchez?
20: That is forever River Tech.
1: Because I was watching
20: Gary
1: it on my
20: Sanchez.
1: Phone at that point. I'm like, that's the same Gary Sanchez?
20: Mm-hmm. Now I had to clarify whether or not that was Gary Sanchez or Pablo Sanchez. Pretty similar builds.
1: Backyard baseball got a resurgence. Hopefully I had a few more downloads yesterday. And then Keaton Wynn asked to go back out for the ninth. One of the many topics we can talk about is this situation so bad in the bullpen. Which, you know, we had a little dust up with Buster Posey about it. Some disagreements on the air, perhaps. But again, it remains the mess it's been all season. And you're not asking a guy like Keaton Wynn, who had one career save going into that game, was in 2023. You're asking him to get out of the eighth and, as they call it, go sit down and get back up and go out there for the ninth. Now, again, I grew up in the era when frickin' Gary Lavelle and Greg Minton would do that every night. But the era is different now. Guys are not trained to do that. And so he goes out there. First thing he does, give up double to Christian Yelich. Dude. Yeah. And now, I mean, you were certain at that point in time the Brewers were at minimum going to tie and most likely going to win the game.
20: Absolutely,
1: right?
20: Because we've seen the Milwaukee Brewers, not just this series, but all season long, just do all the little things right. Get a guy over, score him in. But all of a sudden, the Brewers were popping up bunts and, like, playing in the outs. I'm like, these are not the Milwaukee Brewers I've seen over the last couple of days.
1: Yeah, they did get the runner to third, and then he struck out Bryce Terang with a couple of big blocks from Dan Susak, who, listen, if we're going to knock the catchers for the ERA since the Pat Bailey trade, does the catcher get credit for a shutout yesterday and blocking a couple balls in a critical ninth inning?
20: Absolutely. Yeah, Daniel Susak had a phenomenal dig on a splitter in the ninth inning where if that ball gets to the backstop, maybe we're talking about a tie ball game.
1: I also want to say he had three hits yesterday, too, didn't he?
20: Yes, he did.
1: Yes, he did. JV, nobody wants to print a box score, huh?
20: Print those things out.
1: Even Triple E used to print box scores. Mm-hmm. I need an NBA box score and an MLB box score. That'd be the first thing that Violante walks in. It should be the first thing he does, right?
20: Correction, because I do have the box score up on my laptop. Only two hits last night for Daniel Susak.
1: He's a bum. Mm. He's a bum.
20: Ooh, run him out of town.
1: But anyway, so Keaton Wynn gets the save. Now we're on the latest closer palooza. Is Keaton Wynn now my closer? After one save in the last three seasons?
20: I mean, you're going to give him the opportunities. And this is a topic that, Murph, I know that I've mentioned a few times before with Keaton Wynn about how he's a reliever pitching out of the windup. After that Christian Yelich leadoff double yesterday, I will say things got a little funky with Keaton Wynn out of the stretch. He definitely does not have as much command out of the stretch as he does in the windup, which led to some of those splitters in the dirt and some of those high heaters that were missing the zone.
1: So, in the fantasy land in which the Giants have a 4-3 lead tonight in the ninth inning, or today, I should say, 11-10 first pitch, who's your closer?
15: We don't know. We don't know.
1: As the great Jim Belushi said in About Last Night, or Rob Lowe said, at this point, we don't know. Actually, it's Jim Belushi. At this point, we don't know. We should cut that, actually. Great opening monologue from the movie About Last Night. Is she a pro? At this point, we don't know. Do the Giants have a closer? At this point, we don't know. So I don't even know who it would be today. Well, I mean, I don't know.
20: Maybe we can ask our 7:30 guest today.
1: Oh, play the horns.
20: He might have an answer.
1: Play the horns. In we go. Yes.

0: We're family, and good morning, Walt. How you doing, buddy? Let me help you out here. Good morning. How are you?
1: Good morning to you. How you
0: doing, well, buddy? Yeah. Doing well?
1: I'm doing good.
0: Giants win make you happy?
1: Oh, yeah. Mental state is perfect right now.
0: How was Christian, baby Christian's sleep last night?
1: He was good. He was good. Yeah, still dealing with the tooth, but yeah,
0: plugging along. All right. Look at this. Here's the shame of the clean-shaven Violante.
2: He's like, here's your box score, Murph.
0: First thing you do, buddy. First thing you do.
2: Oh, you're right. You know, he did shave the mustache.
0: Yeah,
2: I didn't even notice.
0: Well, he was too busy shaving. He forgot to print the box scores.
2: Yeah, exactly. I need more box scores, less mustaches.
0: Dan Susak, 2-for-4. And Keaton Wynn, 1 2/3. There you go. So now I know because I have the box score. Just like I know from the box score that Josh Hart was a +22 last night, which Platsy is evangelistic about this morning, texting me ferociously saying, you haven't talked about Josh Hart's impact on the game.
2: Oh, man, we can spend the entire show talking Josh Hart. Like, he is such a stud hustle player. Like, he does this all season long. He's maybe the heart and soul of that Knicks team. Like, he
0: Platsy hit a gusher.
2: Dude, he's so fun to watch. Like, he's the type of guy you want on your team. Like, he does everything right. And you saw it yesterday with 15 rebounds. He's not 7 foot. He's not the tallest guy on the court. But he's just unstoppable when it comes to outworking people.
0: Respect. Yeah, all right,
2: Josh Hart is a dog.
0: All right. So anyway, so Walt, I was going to say to you, buddy, the win package, there's some controversy. Because you played it, which, you know, you never do. Because the Giants never win, right? And an eagle-eared listener said, hey, wait a minute. The win package is supposed to feature Kipe saying, you got to get home. And I was like, 831, dude, you're more on it than we are.
2: Yeah.
0: That's how good 831 is. And so I said, he's right. We did include that. It was when Elliot Ramos, kind of has Pablo vibes with the base path, almost didn't score on the, was it Jesus Rodriguez walk-off against the Pirates?
2: Yeah.
0: Is that it? On Mother's Day?
2: I think that's where the call is from, yeah.
0: And we included that. You got to get home. But then when Walt went to go play the package, that wasn't in there. And Eagle and the listener, 831, noted that. So young Tony, Mr. KPIX, TV Tony, they're calling him.
2: Tony Vision.
0: He said, guys, text me anytime. And I told him when he left, I go, bro, stop with that. I said, dude, after about a week, it's over. We've all been through this. We're going to stay in touch. Summer camp. We're going to write letters. You know, and then it dies out after about a couple weeks. That's it. You know what I mean? So the first week, TV Tony was kind of good about it. So this morning, I texted him. I said, hey, man, the win package, where's the, you got to get home? He hasn't responded. You revealed that you texted him a couple days ago?
2: Yeah, I asked him about a Nick Turturro Doctor of Baseball drop for my health updates that we do at the end of the show, and crickets from young Tony, TV Tony, big time Tony now.
0: So let me just say, I sent out a text to you, Walt, me, and I threw in Curly in the slacks in France eating the baguette, right? And I said, hey, young Tone, stop reporting on the embarrassingly slow California vote count. By the way, bro, what is going on? Count the freaking votes. How do you mean go down there? Here it is. 1, 2, 3. Ain't that hard. All right. So anyway, and help a brother out. We just played a Giants win package, rare, and it didn't have the Kipe. You got to get home. Did you add that? And if so, where is it in the system? You know, the only person to respond to that text? The guy in France. Freaking Curly.
2: The guy that just got bailed out of jail.
0: From the Provence Vineyards. Dude, and not the guy who's out there trying to, you know, flirt with the on-air talent.
2: Ah, hey now.
0: So come on, young Tom.
2: I'm trying to flirt with this win package. Now, John Joe Curley did just text us back this morning in the group chat.
0: Yeah.
2: And he says it was a Kyle Har edition because I still don't know the timeline of when exactly young Tony's last show was. So I believe we had it in the system. Maybe Kyle Har never saved it in the win package.
0: Off the hook.
2: Yeah, we might be trashing TV Tony for no
0: fun
2: reason.
0: To trash him, though.
2: It's always fun.
0: Freaking blow-dried guy.
2: Yeah,
0: you know what I mean?
2: Uh-huh.
0: These guys who go on TV, they use blow-dryers.
2: Yeah, congrats, Tony. You know how to tie a tie.
0: Yeah, congrats, Tony. Start counting votes.
2: Yeah.
0: Tony? Anyway, point is that Kyle Har saved it and then didn't save it.
2: Yeah, exactly. But still, let's keep trashing Tony in the fake news.
3: The media said what?
0: By the way, Kyle Har adding that and then not saving it, is that why Kyle Har didn't get the gig?
2: Right, so you won't see Kyle Har no more.
0: All right, dude. So, Walt, what do we got today, buddy?
1: Well, I will go back to that. The win package, it is in there now. I have found the call, put it in there now. So if you want to re-rack it and play it later to make right, we can do that later.
0: The history of the win package is we used to play it at various times throughout the show. We've now just settled on the early crowd gets it, nobody else. Mm-hmm. if we want to go back to that.
2: It's
0: I don't know.
2: It's a 6 a.m. special.
1: They can win again today. We can play it tomorrow.
0: Well, for Krug. For Cranky Krug. What he'll be in.
2: Kruger's first win package.
0: What is this win package? I don't like it. Bad.
2: I need a little Hayden Bird song in this win package.
0: Where is he? Where, you give me a Zaza and Hayden Bird song.
2: Yeah, man.
3: Oh, where you see?
0: Thank you.
2: Yeah.
0: All right. Well, what do we got, bud?
1: All right. So we're going to kick things off with Zach Manassian, general manager of your San Francisco Giants.
0: I mean, here
1: 7:30.
0: Here we go. You're going to ask him to trade Logan Webb. That's what you're going to do.
2: I'm going to say Walter wanted me to ask about trading Logan Webb.
0: My answer is no. I'm not trading Logan Webb.
2: I mean, it seems like it's a pretty popular topic out on Giants social media.
0: They need pitching.
2: I'm with you.
0: Why would you trade their best pitcher?
2: My answer is no. Walter, why are you making me ask these questions?
0: In what world does it make sense to trade Logan Webb? They have no pitchers.
2: And by the way, they've got Logan Webb on a great contract.
0: You got an
2: ace making like $18 million a year.
0: What would you want for him? Another position player to log jam the lineup so that we can't get Bryce Eldridge in? Is that what you'd want?
1: You'd get a haul for Logan Webb and it's a rebuild.
0: Another pitcher? What do you want? I mean, you'd have to. I mean,
1: position players. Yeah, you want players.
2: Walter's playing the devil's advocate as a producer, as he should. And yes, there is a large portion, or should I say a portion of the Giants fan base that wants his team to blow it up and rebuild.
0: Well, blowing it up does not include trading Logan Webb. You have no pitchers.
2: I agree, Murph. You I don't want to trade him.
1: Okay, I just asked the question.
2: Right. See, he's getting a reaction.
1: All right, so we'll keep it going. Cooler of content at 8:30.
0: Okay, cool. That's some fun stuff in there. Go. Mm-hmm.
1: Matt Maiocco, 8:50.
0: The Niners had a little news that they're having such good vibes down there that Kyle said, the kids have been so good, they get extra ice cream for dessert. No OTAs next week.
2: Dude, how about that?
0: Is that soft? Are the Niners getting soft? 808 KMBR. That's more relevant than Logan Webb. Miles Garrett goes to the Rams, and Kyle Shanahan cancels a practice.
2: Yeah, 808 KMBR. The 49ers should be adding practices, taking away practices.
0: We actually have sound from Chris Forster on that.
2: And Trent Williams as well, talking about having to block Miles Garrett.
0: Good, good, good. Maybe we can do that on the other side. We got, what time do we have, Manassian?
2: Oh, 7:30.
1: 7:30,
0: okay, all right, we got time. We got time to mess around.
1: And then wrapping it up, we'll be boots on the ground in San Antonio. Game one of the finals, Marcus Thompson at 9:30.
0: I'm stoked, man. I feel a certain freedom watching this thing. I'm just enjoying the basketball. And, man, I am so impressed by the Knicks, 105-95. They are doing something special, whether it's Karl Anthony Towns, 18-12, and just outplaying the hell out of Wemby, or whether it's Jalen Brunson's 13 points in the fourth quarter and what a stud he is down the stretch, or Platsy's guy and your guy, Josh Hart, with his plus 22.
2: He's the heart of the Knicks right now.
0: All that stuff. Hey, I teased it. Let's get into it. What did Trent Williams and Chris Forster say about Miles Garrett next on the Sports Leader?
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15: McCaffrey's back in there, third down and four from the Browns 41. Shotgun snap for Purdy, three to his right, pressure off the middle, and it's Myles Garrett who sacks him back at the 50. The NFL leader on pace to break the sack record has his first today. That is 15 across his last five games, and he dumps Purdy on third down for a loss of seven.
0: Yeah. That's that kid Jack Smith who sat in last year when we were rotating play-by-play guys. As Greg Papa recovers, and we love you, Pop, and I know it's a long, tough road, and just day by day, buddy, we love you. Hopefully, we can get you back this fall. Hopefully, hopefully. So, be good, G-Pop, be good. Anyway, Jack Smith called that game. By the way, that kid Jack Smith makes Carey Crowley look like a grizzled old man.
2: He
0: makes him look
2: indeed,
0: like the most interesting man in the world.
2: That is a very young kid, but he did a great job
0: on
2: the call.
0: He did do very well. Very, very well. He was very talented. So, Myles Garrett, we just teased it because we were sort of spitballing. You know, obviously the big stories today are Webby and Wemby and the Knicks and the Giants and all that stuff. But the 49ers had their first chance to comment publicly on the Myles Garrett trade. So we thought we'd throw some of that at you as we get ready. Geez, August, what, 15th, I think, is the first game. What's today, June 4? Only 2 months away, buddy.
2: We're
0: two months away.
2: closer and closer to football being back in our lives.
0: And we'll do something in Santa Clara, I imagine, right?
2: Oh, yeah, down at training camp.
0: We'll be down there. So, anyway, we start with, well, offensive line coach Chris Furster. He's the guy who they refused to give him first-round picks. They refused to give him second-round picks. They refused to sign premium free agents. Mm. Oh, wait a minute. They did trade for Trent Williams, yeah. So that counts.
2: Uh-huh. I was going to say, sounds like this guy's the Tony Vitello of offensive line coach.
0: That's not bad, actually.
2: Yeah, huh?
0: Well, who's the Trent Williams, though?
2: Yeah.
0: Rafael Devers? No.
2: Logan Webb. Yeah, he's got Webb.
0: Trade Trent Williams.
2: Yeah. Outside of that, not a whole lot of value in that rotation.
0: So anyway, Furster, he's got these undersized, under-evaluated, under-drafted linemen trying to block Myles Garrett. He does have Trent Williams, too. So what was his first reaction to Myles Garrett twice a year now fighting for the same NFC West crown as the Niners?
16: You know, I said to Kyle, kind of a little gut punch at first. You feel like, oh, gosh, here we go. But then, you know, I woke up really early this morning, earlier than usual, and I came in and just watched tape. I said, I mean, he's an outstanding football player. He's going to be a challenge for us to take care of. But it is, you know, we had a plan last year. You're going to do the best you can, and everybody has good players, and he's a great player. It's good for them, helps them, and it'll be a good challenge for us.
0: Okay, so obviously light on specifics there, but he did note that he woke up earlier than usual, which means that Myles Garrett is causing him to lose sleep is what it means, dude.
2: Yeah, so, I'm sure he's not the only one in that building losing sleep.
0: I mean, listen, at this point, you have to fall back on the Wemby game one theory, which is this guy went from being the greatest player in the history of the world to, not that good. And maybe Myles Garrett will be like, he's not having that good a year. He's not sacking anybody. He's lost a little get off. No, I don't think that's going to happen.
2: Yeah, I was going to say.
16: Here we go.
2: In my opinion, there's an opportunity for him to be even better than he was in Cleveland. just simply because of the game script he's going to be playing with.
0: Yeah.
2: Like, the Cleveland Browns never had a lead in the fourth quarter, but playing with the Rams, with that offense, with Puka, Devontae, Stafford, Kyren, all those killers on offense, they're going to have a lot of leads in the fourth quarter, which means Myles Garrett is going to be able to pin the ears back and get after the quarterback.
0: Line them up and let's go in, wait for it, Melbourne, Australia, or as Matty Barrows corrected us, Melbourne. Going to talk like freaking Crocodile Dundee.
2: He'll be bending the corner in Melbourne.
0: Trent Williams is the man who will be assigned with blocking him the most. That is when he's not on Colton McKivitz's side.

0: Told me it was
1: I got the Australia. I thought you were talking about something else. I got
2: Trent
1: that
2: Williams
1: one.
2: On you.
3: Yeah, Trent Williams on Miles Garrett. We're looking for it right here, Walter.
2: I'm just following
3: the
2: your
3: one
2: lead,
3: you had
2: but...
3: to roll in this morning in the cooler of content folder.
4: I mean, it took away a home game. My opinion.
2: But Walt was doing so well.
3: I know.
2: We talked during the break,
3: and then he got nervous because we started talking about TV Tony. Started to get the flops wet.
2: You said that there was a Trent Williams cut on Miles Garrett in the cooler of content.
1: I thought it was the game going to Australia because
2: so there
1: the
2: is no Trent Williams.
1: I have a Trent Williams here for Miles Garrett. Let's do that.
2: Let's do that one.
3: Hit that one.
5: Yeah, I agree with my coach. I mean, at the end of the day, you got to go out there and play. Miles is a scary part is he's still a young player, so he's still going to get better. And I know that's scary after seeing what he did last year. So I'm never expecting to run into the same player. I know that we see him week one in Australia. He probably will be a little bit better than he was last time I seen him. And, just got to buckle up, man. It's going to be tough. I ain't the only one got to block him there. You know, it's 31 other teams got that same news. So, you know, it is what it is.
2: Oh, man. Yeah. It's a pretty good cut, actually. When the very start, his high pitch. Yeah. Play the very start of that again. Kind of like, Like, how do you guys? Hey, did you guys hear Mike Holler was made program director at KNBR?
5: Yeah, that's my reaction.
3: Almost went full JD on you. Are you having a good time?
2: There you go.
5: Yeah.
2: That'll be Kruger tomorrow. Krug, you having fun?
5: Yeah.
2: Oh, poor. So Trent basically just said, yo, dude, there's no getting around this.
3: Dude.
2: He's a load.
3: And he said he might be better.
2: Yeah, he said he's going to be better.
3: I agree. Not only because of what I just said about the game script, but because of who he's going to be lining up next to also. Like, the Rams overall have a better defensive line, more depth than the Cleveland Browns, so now he's going to get better matchups, one-on-one opportunities. I guess maybe one of the most positive news pieces we got yesterday was George Kittle saying he's on track and even maybe potentially ahead of schedule to be playing week one down in Australia, which you're going to need George Kittle. You're going to need everybody to put some chip blocks on Miles Garrett.
2: That's kind of incredible. Speaking of Kittle, cut Jay Walt. He was asked about Miles Garrett because he's involved in that chipping situation. So what did Kittle say?
6: You heard the Rams traded for Miles Garrett.
7: Good for them. I mean, nothing I can do about it, but they traded it for him for a reason. We're in a very good division. It's going to be a really fun challenge.
2: Boy, that sounded like a guy on a witness stand, you know? Where were you on the night of September 3rd? I was at home.
7: Good for them.
2: What were you doing? Watching TV.
3: I plead the fifth.
2: He was very, very, very minimal with the details.
3: Yeah, that's one of the shortest answers we've ever got from George Kittle.
2: They have a good team. The object of the game is to score more points than the other team.
3: Someone's got to block them.
2: We play in Santa Clara, California. Just saying random facts.
3: We have a substation next to us.
2: Oh, geez. Saw a picture of Ricky Pearsall catching a pass, and the angle showed the substation from away. I hadn't seen it. It was way bigger than I remember.
3: Oh, no.
2: I think that thing has expanded. There might be something to that. Anyway, Mac Jones, then, finally to lighten it up. A good old Mac. You got to love Mac. He's going to show up in the cooler content, too. But he would cut Walt about what he thought. Because, you know, who knows? He had to, you know, we hope Brock Purdy's healthy, but if he's not, Mac Jones is going to be the guy who's going to feel Miles Garrett coming off the edge. So, Mac, what'd you think when the Rams got Miles Garrett?
8: I think I was in the hallway, but as someone showed it to me, I was like, it's AI, whatever. But then they were like, I saw the blue check, and I was like, no, click on his profile. I want to see it. I forgot who it was. It was a defense player, but it was Malik. Yeah, Malik came up to me. I was like, shoot, that's crazy. But you know, Miles is a great player. I've played against him a few times, and very talented. That roster that they've built there is incredible, and we had a really good division. So got to focus on us, but doesn't make it easier for sure.
2: Mac is the best, man. He's so charming. That whole, click on his profile. That's what we all do, right?
3: I mean, you have to now.
2: Yeah.
3: I mean, with AI and even pre-AI, the fake Twitter accounts, the guy who will create an Adam Schefter account with like one letter off.
2: The one, Chams Sarania.
3: Yeah, exactly.
2: Those ones.
3: Uh-huh. Everybody's playing for clicks. Everybody's trying to fool you. But sorry, Mac Jones, this was not AI.
2: Pef Jassen is reporting.
3: Yeah.
2: There you go, dude. So, all right. Well, there's your reaction from the 49ers, and it's just like all of ours. It's not good that Miles Garrett is a Ram. There's no positive spin here at all. All right, guys. So there you go. Let's move on. We got two big stories today. The Wemby flop and the Knicks soar. And, of course, Webby and the Giants salvaging one in Milwaukee with another one today at 11:10. We'll talk to Zach Manassian at 7:30. Executive show. We're just going to get into it, man. You know, what's going on? What the hell is going on? It's June 4th. Is it trading season yet.

0: But some thoughts on the NBA Finals on the other side. Wemby, his evaluation of himself. What did Mike Brown say about Jalen Brunson? All these things that happened in a really entertaining and surprising game one of the NBA Finals next on The Sports Leader.
1: Yeah.
2: 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Faithful. Since 2005, game days have been heard on these airwaves with moments like this.
3: Alex looking, got it.
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16: For the ninth year in a row, Finland has been named the happiest country in the world. That's according to the World Happiness Report put out every year by the Wellbeing Research Center at the University of Oxford in the UK. Two other Nordic nations, Iceland and Denmark, came in at numbers 2 and 3. Now, having spent quite a bit of time in these countries over my 2.5 decades as a journalist, I can tell you that this is not at all that surprising. There's an entirely different way of thinking in these countries. We before me, you might say. In other words, the mentality is less adversarial and much more, we're all in this together. One other interesting thing that came up was that no matter where someone lived, the more time they spent on social media, the less happy they were. Want to smile? It's simple. Put your phone away for a bit. I'm Dr. Sanjay Gupta, helping you live a better life.
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4: No, of course not. I agree with the coach. And, I mean, it's the same. Every team guards differently, you know. I'm going to figure it out. I was bad tonight. It's not more complicated than that.
5: There it is, Wemby. I was bad tonight. It's not more complicated than that. Pretty frank admission there from the 22-year-old kid who was really bad. 6 out of 21. And Marcus and I were just talking about some of those sloppy plays down the stretch, man. There were times he just kind of drove the lane, not really with a plan. He got bodied up. The ball came out of his hands. He turned it over 6 times last night.
6: He was dribbling the ball off his foot with a minute left to go in the fourth quarter.
5: There was a sequence where he chucked up a 3-pointer off the side of the backboard.
6: Bro, Wemby throwing up bricks.
5: I mean, man, oh, man. We follow this. I told Marcus there's this pretty cynical Twitter follow, this guy Barry. He rips Tom Brady every chance he gets. But he had a pretty funny tweet. He says, Wemby every other game offensively, and sent a screenshot of, who's that guy, Taco Fall?
6: Taco Fall.
5: Yeah.
6: That's a pretty funny tweet. My favorite tweet from last night, I don't know if most people even remember this, the All-Star game this past year, and you know how they do, like, the skills challenge?
5: Yeah, yeah.
6: Remember, like, Wemby, like, tried to, like, rig the system, and he was just, like, throwing chest passes at the rim? Uh-huh. Somebody put that on as his highlight tape in the fourth quarter. Wemby just chucking bricks at the backboard.
5: Damn! Yeah. How fast return on Wemby. Uh-huh. We had Nike ads saying he was from an extraterrestrial galaxy, and now we're like, he's Taco Fall.
6: Yeah.
5: Yeah. Exactly.
6: Well, now you're looking at him like, your blood's the same color as mine, mayonnaise. Mm. Yeah. I learned that from you, Murph.
5: God, my heart is full right now, man. My heart is full right
6: yeah,
5: now.
6: Uh-huh. Yeah, like that felt like the first time we've seen a human version of Wemby.
5: Lou Gossett Jr., Sergeant Foley, with the showdown with Gear in the hangar. Yeah, man, that's what happened. Well, that's what happened in the fight, because Gear had gotten in a few pops in on Gossett, and Gossett was banged up. And then Gossett got him back, and he said, yeah, your blood's as red as mine, ain't it, Mayo? hey, you're listening to KNBR AM and KNBR FM San Francisco, the sports leader at Cumulus Media Station, but you're right, that was the message last night. I mean, the Knicks showed a tremendous ability to sort of not be fearful of Wemby and D up on Wemby, whether it was Karl Anthony Towns or Mitchell Robinson, who, by the way, wound up playing despite the broken pinky, right?
6: Yeah, which was a weird story about how maybe he hurt the pinky off the court after they already wrapped up the Eastern Conference Finals.
5: Yeah, Brown said it was not on the court or off the court. He said it was nothing to do with the Knicks. I was like, wait, what?
6: Which is so head-scratching for multiple reasons. And Mitch has always been kind of a head-scratcher for the Knicks. Like, he's really good defensively. He's really good on the glass. He can never just stay healthy enough to stay on the court. But we saw last night he was a factor when it came to defending Wemby, just putting a bigger body on him. He's a lot different than trying to back down skinny boy Chet in the post.
5: Well, I mean, honestly, when the Oklahoma City Thunder played him and they had to put Caruso on him, you watched the Knicks last night. Oh, they actually put a big on him. Yeah. Like, oh, makes sense, right? A big guarded a big, right? Where the Thunder were trying to do everything to not have Holmgren guard him. And Hartenstein a little bit, I know, I get it. But early on, they were trying Caruso. But, man, the Knicks were like, yeah, we're going to put Towns on you. We're going to put Robinson on you and do our things. By the way, speaking of Mitches in New York who get hurt off the court, shout out Mitch Blood Green. Anybody down? Remember that? Go look that one up, kids.
6: Wow.
5: Mitch Blood Green fought Mike. I believe the story was he ran into Mike Tyson at 4 a.m. at a, was it a donut shop? And made the bad decision to try to fight him. And he's best known for being the second. Let's see. He went the distance with Tyson. But he had a feud with Tyson. In the early hours in Harlem, August 23rd, 1988, Tyson and some friends were shopping at Dapper Dan's, a Harlem clothing store, not a donut store.
6: Dapper Dan's.
5: Green had heard Tyson was in the area and found him demanding a rematch. A scuffle ensues. Green allegedly threw a punch. Tyson responded with a punch of his own, closing Green's eye and requiring stitches to his nose. Tyson broke his hand in the incident and had to postpone a fight with Frank Bruno. Happened at Dapper Dan's clothing shop at 4 in the morning,
6: jeez,
5: by the way. Yeah. How about the all-night clothing shop in Harlem, bro?
6: Yeah, what is the clothing store doing open at 4 a.m.?
5: I miss the 80s, yeah, man. Uh-huh. I miss the 80s.
6: I'm guessing there were other things going on at that clothing store.
5: Anyway, Mitchell Robinson breaking his pinky. Was he Mitch Blood Green going to Dapper Dan?
6: Well, this is not the first time that this has happened in New York Knicks history. One time, Amari Stoudemire punched like a fire extinguisher and tore up his hand.
5: Yo!
6: Yeah.
5: Come on, man. What are we doing here? But anyway, the point is he played well, and as did Karl Anthony Towns. Charles Barkley, after the game, was going on and on and on about he thought Karl Anthony Towns was the best player in the building, better than Jalen Brunson.
6: I
5: better
6: agree
5: than Platsy's John Hart glaze.
6: Yeah, I mean, Josh Hart was all over the court with his 15 boards, and Brunson clutch time, 13 points in the fourth quarter. But yes, the Knicks came back yesterday because of Cat offensively and defensively against Wemby.
5: Now, we need to talk about this guy. I actually read a really good story yesterday that I had never read that was written by Ian O'Connor of The Athletic, that in early May, he was writing about Karl Anthony Towns and what's happening to his career. So we all remember this guy at Kentucky, right? He was the number one pick in the draft, right? He goes to Minnesota. Minnesota's kind of a death sentence, kind of. I mean, who knows with Ant? Maybe they'll get there. I don't know. Under A-Rod, who knows? Maybe they'll get there.
6: I still can't believe that.
5: But, you know, they've been, it's like you go to Minnesota, we're never going to hear from you ever again, kind of is the rule. But again, maybe Ant's going to change that. And Cat had a little success there. But so I think, I don't want to say, you wouldn't say he was a disappointment. He's an all-star. He's a great player, you know, but he's not going to be a champion.
6: Yeah.
5: He's never going to be a champion.
6: No, I didn't think so. But you would think like that combination of Anthony Edwards and Cat would be like perfect chemistry. They ended up moving him in the Julius Randle trade.
5: Yeah.
6: And it's kind of worked out for both teams moving forward. But Cat's been a perfect fit for being able to stretch the floor for the Knicks.
5: This guy's always been known. He got made fun of for his squealing right on the court. Isn't that when he said, when he does his high pick?
6: Oh, my God.
5: That's it, right?
6: After
5: is there a perception that he's soft?
6: Yes, there is.
5: Right. So this story, he's also, I think, by all accounts, a really good dude. And this story I read was very touching. When he was a freshman in high school in New Jersey, one of the alums of his school was a Marine who got killed in Afghanistan. And Karl Anthony Towns was a freshman, 6'10", by the way, 6'10" as a freshman. Wow. And he went to the funeral, I guess because, you know, was an alum of his high school, and he was very touched by the whole story of this guy sacrificing his life, choosing to enlist in the Marines and all that. And he got in contact with the family. And he, as a young man, as a freshman, and he said, I'm going to do something special. And the next game, the kid was 25 years old when he died. And Karl Anthony Towns said, I'm going to go score 25 points in honor of him. And he scored 25, and then he stopped. And his teammates are like, aren't you going to score? And come on, dude. He's like, no, I'm going to pay. It's my tribute to the family. Family was very touched and started this lifelong friendship where he's been in touch with this family all along, even through Kentucky, through Minnesota. He constantly texts the mom. The mom sends him, like, blankets and stuff. And he got her to a Knicks game. She never wanted to bother him for tickets, but he got her to a Knicks game in April. And he like still talks about this guy who he's like, you know, he's like, other people's lives affect everybody's life. He's like, unbelievable. It's an incredibly touching story. So he comes off really, really well as caring about other people, you know. And then he has a game like last night where he goes off. That wasn't soft last night.
6: No,
5: he was not soft last night. And then he does the Inside the NBA on TNT. I was watching this live. I don't know if you were watching this. And he was given this really thoughtful interview with Shaq and Charles and Kenny and Ernie. Here's what he said. This started to go viral last night here.
2: I don't know what it was, but I just felt a calm and a peace that, I don't know, had to be come from the woman above. So I felt really confident about today. I felt good. You know, I felt like a kid. It felt like it was just fun out here. This is something that as a kid you always dream about. You always hope to be an NBA player, let alone to be in the NBA Finals. And all day, it was just a weird feeling. It felt like I was a kid getting ready to go play my Saturday AAU games and Sunday AAU games. And in a way, I felt like I was seeing her in the stands. And it was just, it was fun. It was really fun. And it was really comforting. because, you know, game one of the NBA Finals, you're told how the pressure is going to be and everything is. And it felt like a certain presence was here that was very comforting and very loving. And I felt like I could have fun out here in game one of the NBA Finals, which is the weirdest thing because you would expect to have the pressure at the highest.
7: Yes, rest in peace to your beautiful mother.
2: I appreciate it.
5: How about that, man? Damn, pretty intense.
6: That's touching.
5: He's filled with, like, serene peace, and he's like, I'm just going to go ball out.
6: Yeah.
5: Just going to go ball. That be that, because the talent is undeniable, right? We've never questioned the talent. And then he was like, I'm filled with this serene peace. And he goes out and goes, what, 18 points, 7 of 15 from the field, plus 14, 12 rebounds. I mean, the guy had a hell of a game. He really was, and he D'd up Wemby.
6: Yes, he did.
5: And he also engineered the turnaround when they were down 14, so... Man, things are happening for the Knicks.
6: Yeah, dude. And that's a touching story for those of you who don't know. He lost his mom during 2020, during the pandemic, due to COVID competition.
5: She was not old at all, man. She was just a young woman.
6: So that really affected Kat. So that was a really cool post-game interview with the boys and Kat. And shout out to Shaq for paying his respect to Kat's mom.
5: Yeah, man. It's incredible. Then on the other side, you got Jalen Brunson, who got hurt, right? His knee got hurt. I think his ankle got hurt.
6: His ankle got stomped on.
5: And he was shooting poorly for three quarters, and then the four. Dude, I'm telling you, man. I mean, people were talking about, like, Steph. And I mean, dude, is there Jalen Brunson, bro? That fourth quarter, and he's been doing this a lot. You put the ball in his hands, he's scoring. He's just going to score. And he scored 13 points in the fourth quarter after having a bad shooting night. Dude, that's, like, I don't want to say Jordan, you know, because he's not there. But, I mean, that's just, like, he's a little guy.
6: Yeah, he's only 6'2". And boy, can he create an opportunity, like keeping that pivot foot down, that floater he hit down in the key.
5: Yeah.
6: I mean, this guy is clutch. We talk about having that clutch gene. He literally won the clutch award just last season, the NBA Kia Clutch Award for the clutch player of the year. I mentioned the stat over the last 3 years in the playoffs. He's number one when it comes to scoring in clutch time. And he was like 50 points ahead of SGA when it came to the second closest guy closing out ball games.
5: So here's Mike Brown, who I love, man. I can't believe Mike Brown is three wins away from being an NBA champ. This should be awesome. David Lombardi made sure to tweet out he is a 49er fan, Mike Brown, publicly a 49er fan. But Mike Brown just gushing about his guy, Jalen Brunson.
8: You know, Jalen, he was the MVP in the second half. He was huge for us. He did what MVP candidates are supposed to do. He carried us home. We put the ball in his hands, and he got it done for us down the stretch. But a good win. We have to keep taking it one game at a time and stay present and see what happens.
5: Yeah, he said it later. He goes, he does this time and time and time again. I mean, you've seen it as a Knicks fan.
6: Yeah, he's clutch. Yeah, I mean, he's the guy you want to have the ball in the fourth quarter.
5: I mean, is he the, I don't know. I mean.
6: But still, like, I mentioned this yesterday. Like, in my opinion, you tell me, because I watch so many more Knicks fans than probably the average NBA fan. It seems like Jalen Brunson is still underrated in the league.
5: Totally.
6: Like, people do not put him in the conversation when it comes to best players, not even best point guards in the league.
5: Let me look up the MVP voting at 2026 NBA MVP voting. I mean, I don't know how much he got. Let's see here if we can get the basket. Here's the voting. He's not in the top eight. SGA 1, Nikola, Jokic 2, Wemby 3, Luka 4, Cade Cunningham 5, Jalen Brown 6, Kawhi Leonard 7, Donovan Mitchell 8. He wasn't even top eight.
6: No. And like, even like outside of the NBA voting, it seems like he's definitely changing the perceptions of fans and how they view him. He's come a long way since being a second round draft pick by the Dallas Mavericks in the same draft class as Luka Doncic.
5: Man, oh man. So anyway, just some fun stuff, man. I'm going to enjoy these NBA finals. Game 2 tomorrow night. Tomorrow night.
6: Real quick, just to play devil's advocate. Did the 7-game series in the Western Conference play any factor? Because Wemby definitely looked like he was exhausted out there last night.
5: I said out loud in my living room last night, I said, I think we're seeing one team that's played 4 games in a month and one team that went 7-game war with OKC. Yeah. And then there's only a quick turnaround to tonight. Mm-hmm. I think game 3 is Monday, I think. They have a couple of nights. So Wemby said he was bad, and he said, we'll figure it out and work on it. They only have 1 day to work on it. They got today. Big lab day in San Antonio today. Anyway, I'm enjoying it. And hey, Pop Culture Showdown was fun too. But of course, the Giants rule the roost around here. And Walter E. Cabasetta just overturned the apple cart with his question of the day. Based on Logan Webb's hot performance last night, would you trade him?
6: Trade him!
5: 808 KMBR. Unbelievable. Zach Manassian at 7:30. You going to hop on the mic and ask that? All right. So Zach Manassian at 7:30. Let's get into the Giants. Did we take anything from last night's game? I mean, they're 24-38, bro. What did we learn? Keaton Wynn having to pitch the eighth and the ninth last night. Failure to score more than one run last night. Lineup decisions last night. Let's get into it next on The Sports Leader.
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5: Oh, yeah. Let's go. Zach Manassian is going to join us at 7:30 for the executive show. And let's talk some Giants baseball leading into that because they freaking won a game. Oh, my God. Unbelievable. So they're 2-4 on this roadie. They got the 1 in Colorado out of 3. They've gotten 1 out of 3 in Milwaukee. I don't know today. Adrian Hauser against a guy named Coleman Crowe. Not Cameron Crowe. Not the scriptwriter for Fast Times at Ridgemont High.
6: Not Jeremiah Crowe.
5: Oh, who's hired half of this building, whether here or somewhere else.
6: Yeah, talk more Jets, homebrew.
5: We're not going to be talking any Jets. Let's talk about the Giants here, who got the win last night. Logan Webb, 7 shutout innings, carried a no-hitter into the 7th inning last night, which was really fun.
6: Had a perfect game into the 6th.
5: As I found out from my MLB app with a blue box that said, perfect game. I was like, yo, really? We're doing that now? But I have to admit, it kind of helped me because I was in a situation where I was at a meeting and I couldn't really like pay attention to the game. I was stealing glances. And I saw perfect game, and I was like, oh, all right, let's go. So, I don't know. We talked about that. Jack Loader sent out a tweet saying NBC Sports Bay Area had a no-hit alert. Now, people are saying they're watching the replay. There's no no-hit alert. Loader, what are you doing? What's going on?
6: I have not seen it yet.
5: What's the truth here? Walt, did you watch the game last night, or were you changing diapers?
21: I was back and forth between things, but I didn't notice it. I didn't see that, yeah.
5: I'm confused. Was it maybe he was watching on his app or something? I don't know. Anyway, enough about that.
6: Yeah.
5: You'll have to scold him when you see him in Chicago tomorrow. By the way, everybody, Marcus on his way to Wrigley Field for the first time in his life.
6: Yeah.
5: How about that?
6: Bucket list trip this weekend.
5: Oh, you're in such a great freaking situation, dude.
6: I can't wait.
5: Such a great situation. And is it like the adrenaline? Sometimes the adrenaline of anticipating the trip almost surpasses the trip itself. You know what I mean?
6: I know. And I'm getting anxious, Murph. I'm like thinking about finishing off the show, thinking about my flight, but I don't fly out until later tonight, so I got some time.
5: Taking the red eye.
6: I am taking the old-fashioned red eye to Chicago.
5: Will you be snoozing or drinking on the red eye?
6: I'll probably drink before getting on the red eye, sleep off, catch some Z's, wake up, land in Chicago around 6 a.m., drop my bags off, and then I'm out to Murphy's Bleachers.
5: You'll be a crispy critter when you get off that plane. Oh, by the way, the only bummer on red eyes is you walk right into rush hour traffic. I'll never my first ever red eye was to New York City in 1994 for the World Cup, going to see Italy play Ireland. I was like, this thing's amazing, because I was single like you. I was 26 years old, pounding beers at the airport, pounding them on the plane. Get off the plane, you're hungover, the sun's in your face, and you get into a taxi, and it's just rush hour traffic inching in. I'm like, why do I have a headache, and I'm in traffic right now?
6: Yeah, that sounds worse than waking up at 6 a.m. hearing you talk about Aaron Donald rejoining the Rams yesterday.
5: Aaron Donald, still waiting for him to come back. Anyway, back to the Giants. So Logan Webb, couple of questions. Number one, would you send him out for the 8th inning? He's got 7 innings, 95 pitches. My instinct was, again, at that point, I'm on the app. I didn't get home until later. But my instinct was, when I saw a pitching change, Eric Miller was, uh-oh. That was my instinct. But you're watching the game.
6: Yeah.
5: He's showing no signs of fatigue.
6: No.
5: But he is a second start after an injury.
6: Yes.
5: The knee. He's at 95. But again, I mean, let's get caught up in these pitch counts. It's more like, how does the stuff look and how are hitters reacting to the stuff?
6: And we've seen Logan Webb work well past the 100 pitch marker. We know that he can get into his bag.
5: These guys can throw 120. He's not made of porcelain, as the great Bruce Ralph Barbieri once said. So, I mean, did you want him to go to the eighth inning?
6: Yes, me personally, knowing the workhorse that is Logan Webb, I would have sent him back out there. But I'm also not Logan Webb, to your point. This is only his second start since coming back from that knee injury, so that might have played a factor as well. But, yeah, anytime any starting pitcher comes out of the game for the Giants, I have questions about who's coming in next and how the hell they're going to close out a ball game.
5: So, according to the stories I'm reading here from the beat writers, Andy Bagley said he would not have gone the distance. The Giants bullpen started warming up in the sixth, and Vitello made a call for Eric Miller right when Bryce Terang got the hit. Here's the Logan Webb quote. There's a lot of voices going on in my head, and I was like, you have a no-hitter. You have a no-hitter. Webb said, smiling, I know that there's like a jinx thing, and I was already saying all that anyway, but I'm going to blame Tony because he did call down to the bullpen right before I gave up the hit.
6: Wow.
5: 808 KMBR, is there dissension between Webb and Tom?
0: Yeah, right, so.
5: Also, interesting note, he wore a PitchCom controller on his belt and called his own pitches for the first four innings. That's notable. This is not something he does, and it was Dan Susak behind the plate, so you're like, uh-oh, is there a lack of trust? Well, I would say this. They're just getting to know each other, bro. Mm-hmm. This is like they're on the early stages of a road trip, cross-country road trip. They're like driving the first hour. So what music do you like? Where'd you go to high school? Mm-hmm. I don't know, just getting to know each other right now.
6: So what else?
5: Well, exactly, dude, exactly. But and here's the interesting factoid that says, according to the reporters after the game, after the first four innings, Susak took over. So it was like a little baton pass once he saw what was working.
6: Yeah, so I can blame Susak for the perfect game and the no-hitter disappear.
5: Hey, listen, no joke. One of the storylines of this entire season, these next 4 months, is developing Daniel Susak as a defensive catcher. He's the guy. I mean, opening day 2027, he's your catcher.
6: Yeah, no question about it. And I would say that I don't think there's a lack of trust right now, but there's definitely a lack of chemistry because, to your point, these guys have not been battery mates for that long. You know, it's kind of like us with Walter on the board. We're still figuring out our team chemistry here at the Sports Leader.
5: Yeah, that's pretty good.
6: Yeah, uh-huh.
5: I like that.
6: He's our new catcher.
5: It's true.
6: He's got to know what fingers. He's got to know, and sometimes we're going to shake him off. Sometimes we're going to call our own pitches and throw him a curveball.
5: Walt.
6: And there's been a couple times we've crossed them up already.
5: This is all true. All very true. Uh-huh.
6: We got to get that chemistry.
5: That's a really good analogy there, buddy. Webb's quote on that was, quote, I thought maybe if I use PitchCom, he'd kind of see the way I like to throw a game.
6: Good.
5: He said by the end, he was calling pretty much the whole game. I did that with Patty when he first came up. So there you go.
6: Yeah. I got to say, it's one of the best feelings in the world as a pitcher when your catcher puts down the sign that you're already thinking about.
5: Yeah.
6: Like when you get that chemistry going, when you're locked in, when you're on the same page, it makes it so much easier for a pitcher.
5: Yeah. And then Susak also gets credit with Christian Yelich at third in the ninth inning, blocking two splitters in the dirt. I mean, those were, I mean, I ain't going to lie. One of my my feelings was, Yelich is on third. Wynn's throwing splitters. Susak is not a polished defensive catcher.
6: Mm-hmm. You got Keaton Wynn out of the stretch, and I don't think his command is as good out of the stretch as it is in the windup, but credit to Daniel Susak, who dug a couple balls out of the dirt. I still hate the fact that catchers are down on one knee with a runner on third in the ninth inning with the game on the line, but credit to him for making those plays and digging those balls out of the dirt.
5: Yeah, and striking out Keaton Wynn, striking out Bryce Terang with Yelich on third and one. That's the biggest at bat of a walk. Because, dude, here's a quote from Tony Vitello. Let's all be honest. In the room, it's a great opportunity to say, here we go again, meaning Yelich getting a third. But Keaton's composure was incredible. I mean, we'll ask Zach Manassian, and is Keaton Wynn right now the leading candidate to be a closer? Guy has two career saves. He had one in 2023 and one last night. And you talk about him out of the stretch and everything. I don't know, man. So anyway, to the question of the day, trading Logan Webb. I don't know where this came from. Who started this?
6: The internet. Social media.
5: Somebody started
6: that cesspool.
5: Well, hop on the mic here, buddy. We're going to PitchCom you here. Where did you get this idea to trade Logan Webb, buddy?
21: I mean, yeah, it's kind of been floating around online, yeah.
5: Says who?
21: Like who says Giants fans?
5: Well, give me the logic on this.
6: Giants social media, there is a portion of the fan base that wants the Giants to completely blow it all up and start the rebuild. And if you're going to blow it all up, the thought process is you'd probably get the most value and the biggest return for a guy like Logan Webb.
5: What are you going to get? Are you going to get a right-handed pitcher in his 20s who's one of the best in the National League? Is that what you're going to get? Because that's what Logan Webb is. Under a great contract? I mean,
21: on a losing team.
5: This one is zero.
6: Yeah.
5: 0 cents.
6: Mm-hmm.
5: But no. I mean, Murph.
6: You no.
5: Again,
6: I'm with you.
5: Luis Arraez, 1 year contract. Robbie Ray, 1 year contract. Eldridge and Devers, logjam at first base.
6: Mm-hmm.
5: Those all make sense. Dude, are you kidding me?
6: Yes. Now, Murph, let me turn some of your logic against you, because we've had these conversations with guys like Max Crosby and even Miles Garrett. It's like, oh, if they're so good, why are they playing on a team with a losing record? That's the argument. As good as Logan Webb has been, there's been a lot of 500 baseball, and now you're playing sub-500 baseball with him on your roster.
5: I mean, John Monif- Jack Clark was not a good hitter because the Giants never won the West. You know what I mean?
6: I'm just playing devil's advocate.
5: I know. You use that when it goes on your... Basically, you use that when you're just trying to kind of like win an argument or zing the other guy.
6: Absolutely.
5: How good could Pat Bailey be?
6: Exactly. It's the same concept.
5: Exactly. Uh-huh. I got you, buddy. All right, hey, listen, we got to get going, right? We got to get going for...
6: That's right. Cue up the music, because we're going to check out the calendar before we have our conversation with Zach Manassian, because it is time for your Bay Area sports calendar, brought to you by Surfside. It's not a seltzer. It's a Surfside, proud partner of the Giants. And the Giants will be out in Chicago this weekend. I'll see you boys at Wrigley this weekend, taking on the Cubs Friday, Saturday, and Sunday. Also, don't forget about Getaway Today in Milwaukee. Shout out to the Valkyries, who will be in Las Vegas on Saturday, taking on the Aces. And that is your Bay Area sports calendar, brought to you by Surfside. It's not a seltzer. It's a Surfside, proud partner of the Giants.
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5: All right, we love talking Giants baseball. They got a win yesterday, but there's a lot going on to talk about with Giants general manager Zach Manassian. 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All right, Zach, so much to talk about with this baseball club. But first and foremost, good morning. How are you?
6: Hey, morning, Zach.
2: Good morning, guys. Yeah, I'm doing all right. We got a nice day here in Milwaukee. I'm at the field, and hopefully we get a good one today.
5: And got a win yesterday. Logan Webb doing his thing. Reactions to that start from what you guys saw? I was wondering if he'd go back out for the eighth inning for beginners. I mean, I know that's Tony and the pitching staff's pitching coach's decision, but were you thinking he'd go back out for the eighth?
2: No, I think he was about right under 100 and, you know, second start back off of the IL. So I was kind of anticipating we would go to the pen. I mean, anytime Webby's running out to the mound, I feel pretty comfortable. So so certainly wouldn't have minded him seeing out there as long as Tony's comfortable and Webby's comfortable. But happy we got the win, and nice to see Keaton Wynn come in and do such a great job.
6: Last night was one of the best performances we've seen so far from Logan Webb this year, tracing all the way back to the World Baseball Classic, and he also said it's the healthiest he's felt this year. Now, Zach, not to go too far back in time, but do you think there was any correlation or connection between the knee injury and him pitching in the World Baseball Classic?
2: No, I don't think so. I mean, Webby would be the person to ask, but you know, I think this knee thing that he went to just kind of sparked, you know, earlier in the season, and you know, Webby is a super competitor and one of our leaders, and you know, respect him trying to pitch through that, but you know, it looks like the best thing was for him to get that little IL stint rest, you know, feel good, and nice to see the results yesterday.
5: All right, we're going to back up big picture after the win yesterday and today, microcosm of an 11-10 start. Go big, big, big picture, Zach. So you're the general manager. Buster's the president of baseball ops. You guys have all your scouts and assistants and all that. And if I had to ask you guys, what is the general evaluation of the San Francisco Giants, 24 wins and 38 losses? You're the GM. You and Buster put this thing together. How do you guys evaluate this team at the 62-game mark?
2: Yeah, I think it's pretty basic, you know, disappointing. So obviously not where we want to be, not where we expected to be, but also, you know, it's where we are, and we got to fight. You know, there can't be any give up. We got to fight. Every game's important. That's what our fans deserve, and that's what we want, and that's one game at a time.
5: In sense of disappointing, are you guys talking about, do you think that's the way you guys constructed the roster or how the players are performing?
2: No, I mean, I am never going to skirt responsibility. You know, we think there's talent on there, but on the roster, but if it doesn't mix or you know, we don't have enough depth or so on and so forth. I think those are things that we're constantly going to evaluate. I'm going to evaluate with our baseball operations group. And I think that's the part about, you know, being a part of a team is looking each and every person looking in the mirror and it's, hey, what can I do? You know, and reviewing, you know, what could I have done? Now, I do think it's important, you know, 62 games versus 162, or it's a big difference. So, you know, it's difficult to have a verdict before the trial is over, but it doesn't mean you're not evaluating. So we're evaluating everything all the time. I don't think that's news. And like I said, it's disappointing where we're at, but you kind of put it behind you and focus on today and go out and give a good effort and hopefully win a game.
6: Zach, you know that everybody is evaluating Tony Vitello's first year at the big league level and every single lineup decision he makes and every single bullpen move that he makes. But I want to ask you about a comment that was reported a couple weeks ago by Jim Bowden, where he talked to you about drawing up the lineups. And he said, quote, "We are all in this together," quoting you, "but the lineup decisions and the construction is all Tony's call." So if you could confirm that report and clarify what's going on with Tony Vitello drawing up these lineups.
2: Yeah, no, I'm happy to clarify it. Yeah, we let the manager make the lineup. So no different than my time here with Bob Melvin and, and other managers. I think Tony's got a great deal of support around him. He's a fantastic communicator. We will talk the lineup every day. His coaching staff, we have support staff in the clubhouse that talks to him, but we want him to feel that he has that autonomy, you know, to determine, hey, this is the lineup I want today. And he's with these guys 24 hours a day almost in that clubhouse. So, you know, he's got a sense of how guys are feeling physically and so on and so forth. So there's a lot of collaboration. I think there's a lot of collaboration across the organization, you know, probably no different than, you know, Michael Holmes has got the fourth pick coming up and we'll talk to Holmesy. And, you know, even someone like Tony, given his experience, will talk to Holmesy. But at the end of the day, you know, nobody knows the draft better than Holmesy, and it'll be his pick to make. So not unlike other organizations, there's a lot of communication and a lot of talk, and Tony's great about bouncing things off of us. But yeah, at the end of the day, we want him to feel comfortable that it's the lineup he wants out there.
5: At the time, Bryce Eldridge wasn't playing consistently, and the knives were out all over the place. Everybody's upset. So that was perceived by some as you, quote unquote, throwing Tony under the bus. Did that perception rankle you?
2: No, I mean, look, I think perception and reality can be completely different. So, you know, it was unfortunate that I got reported that we give Tony the lineup a week out in advance and just thought that was a little ridiculous. And I think that's why Jim was checking, because it got reported that this is what we do. So felt like we had to respond to that. And really it wasn't even in reference to Bryce. It was just in reference of how we work, and certainly understand how it could be taken to Bryce in particular. But look, I look at where Bryce is at right now, and I'm pretty excited about what he's been able to do. And I think Tony wanted to work him in as he saw fit, phase him in a little bit with lefties, try and do some matchups and really get him off to a good start. And I think we've seen Bryce play really well and really well. And, you know, even yesterday, you know, he didn't start the game, but I think Tony all along, if I'm going to be able to use this guy in a big situation, 2 days ago. And he got a base hit off of Abner Uribe. So, you know, and I look across the dugout, the Brewers have done a great job. You see someone like Jackson Churio yesterday, not starting the game, you know, and he gets a pinch hit opportunity. So, you know, as we talk here, I'm complimenting Tony as far as how we've done it. So I know it was perceived as negative, but I think with where Bryce is at right now, I would imagine you guys are pretty excited with what you're seeing, and our fans are excited with what we're seeing. And I think it was what Tony was hoping for.
5: Yeah, fun stuff. A lot to talk about with Zach Manassian, Giants general manager in Milwaukee. Day game today, 11:10. We were just talking about the lineups. And so that leads to a question I wanted to follow up on, and this is Tony V. We know it was going to be new all year. We knew that. Now I'm wondering if there's almost too many cooks in the kitchen. Like, how many meetings do you guys have before a game? How much do you guys leave him alone? Are there too many voices in his ear?
2: I wouldn't want to answer for him. I think that's a better question for him. We want to be as supportive as possible. But like I said, you know, when decisions have to be made, we want Tony to feel comfortable with that decision. So tough for me to say. I think, you know, it with these franchises, organizations nowadays, there are a lot of people around. I do think that can happen. You know, whether that's happening for him, I think is more of a question for him. But I can't compliment him enough on how great he's been to work with. He is a competitor. He's intense. At the same time, he's very empathetic. He's a communicator. So if anything, maybe there's too much interaction just because I like being around him. So he loves baseball. He looks at it from every way possible. As far as if there's too much interaction, that's a better question for him. But I certainly feel very comfortable with the amount of interaction that he has with our front office and the type of interaction we have too.
6: Zach Manassian is a voice you hear this morning on the Giants Executive Show, sponsored by Redwood Credit Union, for you, for community, for 75 years. And Zach, one of the biggest topics this week was Kyle Harrison pitching against his former team on Tuesday night. Now, we are almost approaching the one-year anniversary of the Devers-Kyle Harrison trade. So a year later, how do you look back on this trade?
2: Yeah, I mean, I think Kyle obviously has been great, someone we thought very highly of. I think to make trades for the caliber player who made a trade for, it's the price of doing business. And certainly happy for Kyle. And I think he's going to continue to pitch well. And I think in terms of Rafi, it was great to see him have the May that he had, and just looking for more and more of that as we move forward.
5: And in terms of Rafi, for sure, you guys, the sad fact is, since you guys made the trade, you're 24 games under 500. Now, I'm empathetic to that because we supported the trade. We said, oh, they got a slugger. We understand Kyle's a good young pitcher. But can you just speak to the astonishment of that, Mark? Like we're astonished that you guys are 24 games under 500 since trading for Rafael Devers, who five times finished in the top 20 American League MVP voting. Like, can you put into words how flabbergasted you guys are that you're 24 under since the Devers trade?
2: It's difficult, I guess, to put it into words. I think when things aren't going the way you would expect, it's usually a combination of things. So, you know, I don't know if I would necessarily say this is attributed to acquiring Rafi. In fact, I wouldn't say that. So, yeah, it's obviously, like I said, disappointing. You know, I'm not going to run from where we're at. It needs to be better. But, you know, there's when I sit back and I think about this and evaluate it, it's no one person. It's just every person continuing to do their job. Keep fighting and let's figure this out. And how can we be better?
6: Zach, circling back to Kyle Harrison, we've talked a lot this week about the development and how he's improved in a short time in Milwaukee. Now, Milwaukee has turned around a lot of pitchers, and you spent a lot of time in Milwaukee. You spent almost 14 years out there. So can you give us any insight to the development program or maybe your biggest takeaways from working out in Milwaukee?
2: Yeah, I think, you know, a lot of the things that they do, I think they keep things simple. I know Kyle moved his spot on the rubber, which is something that I think a lot of pitchers try throughout their career. I know his arm angle's up a little bit, which probably is attributed a bit to Kyle feeling healthy, you know. And then I know he's developed a kick change, which he took from Hayden Birdsong. So I think it's a great environment for players to play in. They know they're going to get opportunity, and you know, sometimes you know, that they've shown that they'll be patient, you know, and Kyle probably felt that, and so they've obviously done a really good job, and I have a lot of respect for them, and I think they do a great job of, no, this is what we're gonna do, and sink or swim.
5: Yeah, it's working for Kyle Harrison for sure. Zach Manassian, the Executive Show. So much to cover. Since we last talked to you, you made a change at third base coach. And we had spoken to you about Hector Borg a month ago, and we did this conversation, and you rightfully, you know, defended him. But then the time came to make a change. Can you take us behind the scenes on that? Was it you? Was it Buster? Was it Tony V? Why did you guys make the change? What does it mean for Hector Borg? And tell us about hiring Gary Pettis.
2: Yeah, it's like I mentioned before, these are decisions that, you know, we collaborate on, and you know, eventually when it comes time to make a call, like Buster's our leader, and you know, he takes in all the information, and obviously he has his own opinion, and we move forward. So you know, certainly not what we had hoped for or obviously expected, but I think as some of the what we perceived as mistakes added up, we just felt like it was important to make this change. Borgie has been offered a position to stay in

0: fantastic there. Jonah's always been a plus base runner, plus defender. You know, we felt like that skill set could fit in a short time frame for Harrison Bader, who hopefully, you know, we get back at the very end of his required IL time. So felt like he was a good fit. You know, still someone that's obviously going to grow, you know, more and more. But Jonah really, really turned it on just with controlling the strike zone this year. And I think we've seen a huge increase in his offense. But the defense and base running has always been there. And having that defender in center field, especially at Oracle, is a big deal. So we'll still mix and match. You know, I think Tony's just trying to, you know, do the best he can to put a winner out there. And, you know, yesterday he chose to play Victor Barracudo, and, you know, it's a solo homer and we end up winning the game 1-0. So, but yeah, excited about Jonah, what he brings to the table.
1: Just kind of quick follow up on that. Some viewed that as a desperate move to bring a guy from Double A. Was that a desperate move?
0: I think I wouldn't necessarily want to tell anyone to think. I would just give the same reason that I just gave, in that we thought the skill set replaced Harry really well. He's a plus defender and he's got a lot of speed. He was hitting, I think, 405 at Double A. So, you know, as far as how you would characterize it, you know, desperate, not desperate, I don't know. I would tell you, I don't feel great being 14 games under, so people could describe it how they want. But I just felt, we all felt like the skill set was a pretty easy replacement for Harry. And the other thing too is Joan is someone who's would have to go on the roster at the end of the year. Not someone that we wouldn't have protected. He felt like a definite protect. And so if anything, we sped it up by a couple of months here.
1: Got to go big picture, Zach, before we let you go. And that is, as Marcus mentioned, the Devers trade was June 15th or 14th. Coming up on a year anniversary. You guys are 14 under. It's June. Is it trading season right now? And is everybody on the block? Meaning, is anything possible? I'd start by saying the question we're asking this morning is Logan Webb of such high value that he'd be tradable? And by that, I mean, is anything possible now that it's June and you're 14 under?
0: Yeah, I mean, I personally don't think it's trading season yet. I can tell you one team doesn't decide that. And in a lot of cases, as crazy as it sounds, two teams don't decide it. So you definitely need another team to work with. But, you know, until the entire league starts the conversation, it's really tough to foresee. And, you know, as far as players being on the block or not on the block, like, obviously it's not something in our best interest to discuss publicly. So I think the focus right now, it's still June, and you know, we got a game today and just go out there and do the best we can to win today's game.
2: Zach, you guys have already made a trade earlier this season by shipping out Patrick Bailey to the Cleveland Guardians. Now, I want to ask you about the overall numbers for the pitching staff, because it seems like you can make a connection between maybe some of the struggles and not having Patrick Bailey behind home plate. How do you view what you guys have behind home plate defensively? And do you see any drop-off or any connection between the pitcher's performance and not having Patrick Bailey behind home plate?
0: Yeah, look, it was something we talked about when this came up, and the potential of trading Patty. And we're talking about a generational defender. And so to sit here and say, oh no, like we didn't expect any kind of drop off, it probably goes without saying that there is obviously going to be one. Now I think where we look now at someone like a Daniel Susak and a Jesus Rodriguez, who we decided to get to AAA to try and get more reps, these are players who are good workers. They've got aptitude and they're going to get better. So I think it's fair to say, you know, no Patty was going to have a negative effect on our run prevention, and hopefully, you know, our guys will continue to get better and better, and you know, we feel like we have other catchers who are strong defenders. So certainly the ability there, I think we've seen it with Susek, and I think our pitchers have a lot of confidence throwing to him, and you know, some of this is, you know, just getting Webby back. You know, for a lot of the time there, you know, we didn't have him, and And I think so much of our staff works off of him. So we're hopeful, getting him back and staying.

0: stabilize things and help obviously our starters, but him going and giving seven innings and, you know, not taxing the bullpen, hopefully it helps the pen too.
1: And then finally, Zach, it's June 4th, and you guys still don't have an established closer. It's kind of bonkers. And we asked Buster about it a couple weeks ago. He pushed back a little bit, saying, what, we're going to sign Edwin Diaz? And we were saying, well, no, but you didn't. We asked him, do you have regret? And he said, no, I don't. And then you guys went and blew another save in Colorado Friday, and there's any number of blown games that have haunted this team. It's June 4th. You don't have a closer. It's kind of nuts, Zach. How do you and Buster defend that?
0: Yeah, I don't know if I'm the type that's going to defend a whole lot when things aren't going well. It just, to me, seems silly for me to defend, you know, it we're at where we're at. So for me to sit here and defend that, I it's just not in my nature. And even when we're going well, I'm always going to be one, who's going to want to do better. When I look at it, you know, I would say that there are arms that we believe in who could close, and they've closed at different times. Eric Miller, Keaton Wynn, Caleb Killian, you know, they, I think they have shown that ability. You know, I think as far as naming one, hey, if it's the ninth inning, it's a save situation, this is who everyone's going to see. I think it's debatable whether putting these guys in certain roles, you know, helps them perform even more. You know, I think you could argue the counterpoint of having someone like Eric Miller, who's been tough on left-handers, and being able to give Tony the flexibility of, you know, well, the left-handed pocket of Terang and Yelich is going to be in the eighth inning, you know, so you're better to use him here. So I don't know if there's a right answer. You know, I would say regret is probably a strong word, but I'm always going to look back and evaluate, what can we do better? You know, what can we change? I was on the field yesterday talking to some of the Brewers front office people, and we were talking about things that we regret from 10, 15, 20 years ago. So I'm constantly going to do that with myself and with our baseball ops group, because we always want to be evolving and, you know, evaluating, hey, how do we make this decision? Was it the right one? Was it the wrong one? And what's the context? Because it is a big deal. The context is a big deal.
2: Jason Foley is a reliever that you guys signed this offseason that does have experience closing out ball games with the Detroit Tigers. Now, we haven't seen him at all this year. He's still rehabbing from injury currently right now in Sacramento. Zach, what can you tell us about his recovery timeline and what his potential role could be in this bullpen?
0: Yeah. I mean, it's another leverage reliever, someone that certainly could pitch the ninth. He's on his rehab stint in Sacramento right now, and everything's going well. You know, I think we'll see him relatively soon to say a specific date. You know, probably need to see just how everything goes, continue to check with him, see how he's feeling. But it's going as planned, and hoping that we would see him sooner rather than later.
1: All right. Well, listen, I think we've exhausted it all, and we'll let you go. I mean, listen, we like talking baseball. We don't want these things to be interrogations and all that, but it is, you know, there's a lot of things that have gone wrong with the season this year. So, you know, you understand that we have to ask all these questions that have a negative slant because you're 14 games under. You know what I mean?
0: Yeah. And I think it's important, you know, to stand up and be out in front and not shy away from some of these things. And, you know, I tell myself, you have to get something out of losing. And it forces you to continue to evaluate, how are we doing things? Can we do things better? So I'm not one to sit here and avoid it. And Murph and Marcus, I think you guys have talked to me enough to know, when it comes to skirting responsibility, it's just not in my nature. So I kind of laugh at the Tony, getting thrown Tony under the bus, because I think Tony has all the foundation to be a fantastic manager at the big league level, but certainly don't want to shy away from tough questions and recognizing where we're at, because I think it's a big part of getting to where we need to go.
1: It is tough. Everybody wants to win. We all want to win, and we'll see what happens today. So we appreciate you giving a lot of time and talking to us. And hey, go get a win today, Zach.
0: Thanks, guys.
1: Zach Manassian on the Sports Leader.
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6: Yeah, and I think it's important, you know, to stand up and be out in front and not shy away from some of these things. And you know, I tell myself that you have to get something out of losing, and it forces you to continue to evaluate how are we doing things, can we do things better. So I'm not one to sit here and avoid it. And Murph and Marcus, I think you guys have talked to me enough to know when it comes to skirting responsibility, it's just not in my nature. So I kind of laugh at the Tony, getting thrown Tony under the bus, because I think Tony has all the foundation to be a fantastic manager at the big league level, but certainly don't want to shy away from tough questions and recognizing where we're at, because I think it's a big part of getting to where we need to go.
7: All right, good morning. Here we go. Says it all. Zach Manassian. Time for y'all to react here on this little campfire we call the Sports Leader, Murph and Marcus. Morning show, getting you through your morning, grinding through the traffic, getting you ready for school, although most kids are out of school, although not us. We're still schlubs in school for another week. But yeah, call in. 808-KMBR is the phone number. Sound off. If anything you heard made you happy or infuriated you or made you feel some kind of way, 808-KMBR is the phone number. 415-808-5627 is the Golden State Lumber and Showroom text line. You are listening to KMBR AM and KMBR FM, San Francisco, the sports leader, a Cumulus media station. Marcus, there was a lot there. I mean, everything from Hector Borg down to Tony Vitello, over to Bryce Eldridge, out to Victor Barracota, up to Logan Webb, out to the trade season, on and on to Dan Susak's Pat Bailey, and all the things we talked about in between. But that was the closing statement he gave, which was, you know, we have to ask you negative questions. And he's like, yeah, now, we like to riff. We make jokes just because it gets you through the morning. And when he said, I'd like to think that you get something from losing, I was thinking, well, Zach, you're getting a lot. You're getting a lot.
8: Yeah. So, we got a lot of questions for you, Zach.
7: That's my one-liner now. Oh. Your reaction to this.
8: Well, if we're getting one-liners off, my first reaction is, I'd say that was a pretty relevant interview with Zach Manassian.
7: Still going there.
8: I had to. Come on. It was low-hanging fruit. But it was good to get some clarity from Zach. I'm glad that he was able to clarify those comments.
7: Did we get clarity?
8: I think there was clarity on the answer about Tony Vitello drawing up the lineups, because there was the report that came out coincidentally around the same time that Bryce Eldridge was not getting a lot of playing time. So it was a fair question by you to ask, does it seem like you're throwing Tony V under the bus? And he answered the first part of the question saying, look, we did the same thing last year with Bob Melvin. We let him draw up the lineups. Tony V is drawing up the lineups. Yes, there is going to be some assistant, maybe some stats, some analytics, some information that they're going to provide to Tony Vitello. But at the end of the day, Tony V is making these decisions. So I'm glad we got clarity on that issue.
7: Right. And actually, that issue has almost sort of clarified itself that Bryce is playing all the time, with the glaring exception of the Buddy Kennedy game, which will stand when we look back on this 98 loss season or whatever it's going to be. We're going to look back on the Buddy Kennedy day as one of those days along the way that was like, what the blank Buddy Kennedy was going on there? Interesting, you know, a lot on Tony V, but we did ask him. It's sort of a long cut, so maybe we don't want to play it, but we asked him about that perception of throwing under the bus, and he addressed it there saying, you know, I think it's kind of funny because I think of myself as an accountable guy. The timing, and sometimes tweets can make you look bad. Sometimes, you know, it's funny. I was talking to Dan Ogden yesterday.
8: My guy.
7: I haven't talked to Danny Ogden in forever. But he called me, and we were chopping it up. We were talking about how now we're like Draymond Green. Now that social media, our KMBR socials, clip something from our show and put it out there, it takes on like a different life when it hits Insta. As opposed to just like during the course of our show and we're saying things, you know?
8: No question about it, dude.
7: So in some ways, I'm like, hey, Draymond, I know what you're talking about when you're talking about. But the point is that that thing took on a life. Jim Bowden reports, Zach Manassian, I don't make the lineups. Tony does. And it looks really bad, right? You asked me on the air, is he throwing him under the bus? I was like, is he? And you're like, yeah, kind of looks that way.
8: Yeah, I mean, that's the perception. And we know that perception can be reality.
7: I told the story on the off-air podcast about my negotiation with Tony Salvador and Glenn Schwartz. I'm like, I don't see it that way. And Tony's like, really? Because that's how it looks to me. You know what I mean? So perception was that he went to Jim Bowden and said, hey, man, don't put me near this Bryce Eldridge situation. When in reality, I actually believe Zach's version of the story, which is that he wanted to say, listen, Tony's doing the lineups just like Bob Melvin's doing the lineups. But right now, when you're losing, the fangs are out, the knives are out, and people are going to kill you for almost anything you say or do.
8: Yeah, and Zach even told us in that answer, he was responding to a report that they're handing out the lineups to Zach like a week in advance. And so he's like, I wanted to get ahead of that, but because of the timing of it, it comes off differently. But that also goes back to our conversation last week with Tony Vitello. When we're all questioning, what is the plan with Bryce Eldridge? What is the blueprint? What is set in stone? Who's making this decision and who's going to answer for some of these decisions? Because right now, at the end of the day, you're playing bad baseball and the fans want answers.
7: All right, out to the phones. Bob is calling from all the way out in New Jersey. New Jersey, don't you know? Where I suppose they were happy with the Knicks win last night.
8: Bing bong.
7: Bob, you're a Giants fan. You want to check in on the Giants. Good morning.
8: Hey, Bob.
9: How you doing? Yeah, long-time Giants fan. Go back to the Mays McCovey days. Quite disillusioned with the Giants as an organization right now. I mean, what's the objective from their ownership? Is it to get people in the ballpark so they can make money? Or is it to do whatever you can do to build a team that has a sustainable chance to compete for a World Series? They're a long way away from that. When this year's over, they'll be 12 years removed from the World Series, and they're not going back anytime soon. What bothers me about Posey, the first thing he should have done or did was clean house with the people involved with the domestic draft. I mean, they have the same people in place, and they're not going anywhere until they produce three or four stars from within. You know, Kane, Lincecum, Posey, Bumgarner. You can't have a team where the nucleus now, you're depending so heavily on guys either early in their 30s or approaching 30s. I mean, so much of their success now is going to be tied to Chapman, Adamas, and Devers. And it looks like they have their best baseball behind them. And they're going to be there for quite a while. This thing's not going to turn around until they develop some stars from within. And you got the same people doing the draft. You look at the Dodgers. They pick behind the Giants every year. And every year their farm system is in the top five, and the Giants are, you know, it's been a long time since they've been in the top five. I mean, it's just so disappointing.
7: Bob, you hit on a lot of really hot button topics there. Everybody, you touched on a lot of accurate stuff. One of the things you said early on was, what is ownership's goal here? And I don't know if you listened to our interview with Larry Bear 3 weeks ago, but I kind of said that to him, and he got a little ticked off because I said, Larry, we're not totally sure you guys are fully committed to winning championships. And he lashed out. What are you saying? So, I mean, we've asked those questions, you know, and the Curran Theater haunts everybody. The fact that they bought the Curran Theater and that they're developing that lot across the street, the Mission Bay project that they have there. So what they say in return, and I'm just giving you what they say, is, you know, listen, we spent on Devers, we spent on Chapman, we spent on Adamas. Now, you can argue, was that a smart move? But we did spend on those guys, so that's their answer to that. Their other answer is on the farm system, and maybe this is where they have their most traction, Bob, and that is Bryce Eldridge looks like he's going to be a hitter in the big leagues. And I know it may be 2028, 2029, but these kids that they signed, Joshua Gonzalez and Luis Hernandez and Johnny Level, are getting lots of buzz in the minor leagues, as is even this kid, Gavin Keelan, to a degree. So they do have some promise in the farm system. That's, and again, I'm speaking just from what the organization would say to you. Now, Bob, that's not 2028, 2029. Is what we're talking about. In the meantime, you're going to have to bite, just get a piece of wood and chomp down on it for the next 3 years, buddy, and pray that Devers gets hot again. Pray that Chapman somehow, some way starts hitting home runs, and somehow, some way, Landon Roop fixes whatever's going on, and Carson Wisenhunt comes up, and they find a closer. Because you're right, you nailed it. I agree with everything you said, bud.
9: Yeah, now I'm aware of the shortstops. But and they're all kids from Latin America, and they've, you know, obviously they stepped up there, hopefully, because let's face it, Pablo Sandoval is really the only good player they've gotten at Latin America in the last 20 years.
7: Elliot Ramos,
9: look around baseball,
7: Puerto Rico.
9: Well, he was in the draft.
7: Yeah, Puerto Rico, correct. You're talking about the international signing. I got you. International signings. Yeah.
9: Yeah. Yeah. I mean, you look around baseball, it's loaded with stars from Venezuela and the Dominican Republic. Mm-hmm. Now, the thing that I harp on, I heard Manassian mention Michael Holmes. I'm not a fan of his at all, mm-hmm. to be quite honest with mm-hmm. you. I mean, you look at Reggie Crawford, you know, Will Bednar.
8: Hunter Bishop.
9: You got to get a star.
7: No, you're right. The drafting has been bad, Bob. It has been. And I have wondered, you know, about the guys they trust to run these drafts. I mean, you heard Zach say the number four pick next week. He goes, that's Michael Holmes's pick, which when he said that, I was thinking, well, no, it's not. It's Buster Posey's pick is what it is. But you are 100% right, Bob. They have missed on some big picks, and that's haunting them, man. It's haunting them for a while. And you're on it, but they haven't. There's no indication they're going to make a change at the head of player personnel. I mean, Randy Wynn is now in there overseeing stuff, trying to teach him to play the 90-foot game, you know, trying to teach him how to get better secondaries and things like that. But I'm with you, Bob. Everything you're saying is on point. And man, we just got to, like, whew, we're all in this boat together, buddy. Too bad it's the you're old enough like me, Bob, to remember Gilligan's Island. We're all in the same boat. Too bad it's the SS Minnow, Bob.
9: Hey, one other thing. This draft, it seems, again, all the top prospects are shortstops. I guess the guy from UCLA is supposed to go first.
7: Yeah.
9: There's one pitcher. I think his name's Jackson Flora.
7: That's correct.
9: I'd love for the Giants to get him.
7: I agree with you. Yeah.
9: They need some hard throwers.
7: Yeah, they don't. In fact,
9: the upper minors.
7: Bob, they haven't really drafted anybody. Yeah, they haven't really drafted an elite pitching prospect in a while.
8: There are so many more bats in the system right now than there are arms when it comes to the Giants minor league system.
7: Bob, I'm with you. Plus, the kid went to the same high school as Brandon Crawford here in the Bay Area, so he's a nice Bay Area local story. And listen, the guy's record is tremendous. I mean, he was a great college pitcher, so. All right, Bob, you're the best. Take care, man.
8: Yeah, don't be a stranger, Bob.
9: All right, thanks a lot, guys.
7: Yeah, there he is, Bob from New Jersey.
8: Dude, I just wanted Bob to keep talking.
7: Well, listen, that's how the old guys talk.
8: I love it when we get, like, New York East Coast Giants fans calling.
7: Why do the New Yorkers have so much flavor than us?
8: It's a good question.
7: Why are we so vanilla?
8: It's the zesty West Coast. That's what it is.
7: Yeah, you're going to go to Chicago and get some of this. Who are you?
8: Chicago. Flying out to Chicago. But yeah, great points there by Bob.
7: But he said everything he said was on point.
8: Yeah, uh-huh. And even getting into the scouting system with Michael Holmes.
7: I mean, it's
8: a question to ask.
7: Now, also,
8: we should acknowledge the draft class from a few years ago where the Giants did take Casey Schmidt, Patrick Bailey, Kyle Harrison. That was a decent draft class, so you can give him his flowers for that. And I will say, one of the positives right now over the last couple of years, their farm system has improved a lot. I'm getting excited. If we had more time in that conversation, I wanted to ask Zach Manassian about Joshua Gonzalez and Luis Hernandez maybe getting promoted up to San Jose, because I would love to see those guys. But Murph, I've also been one of those guys that has kind of been tricked. I don't know if that's the right word, but like, I've fallen in love with a lot of prospects. You know how much I like seeing Marco Luciano down in San Jose, and
7: Matos,
8: that didn't pan out.
7: You were a Matos guy.
8: I was, but by the way, Marco Luciano hitting over 300 with a 1,000 OPS in the Yankees AAA system right now.
7: It only took him 8 years to figure it out.
8: Exactly. That's another story for another day, but that's the problem with prospects. There's no guarantee that it's going to plan out, which circles back to the conversations about blowing it all up and rebuilding. There's no guarantee that a rebuild's going to work, because the Giants have tried to rebuild with Kyle Harrison, Patrick Bailey, Joey Barr, Casey Schmidt, Elliot Ramos, Luis Matos. The list goes on and on and on. And they've had some hits, but they've had more misses.
7: I mean, I think of the two rebuilds I think of in the last 10, 15 years are the Astros, who did it with the Altuves, the Bregmans, and the Cubs, who did it with the Chris Bryants, the Kyle Schwarbers, and the Anthony Rizzos, right? Those are the ones that were. They tank, pick, right? So, I mean, that's the Giants. Here's the other part is, and I think, and this is a debatable thing, is this a good rule that the Giants can't pick higher than 10th next year?
8: I don't like it.
7: Why? They're penalizing the Giants. I mean, the Giants need the help. They've been a bad team.
8: If they're bad, let them draft at the top of the draft.
7: Exactly. Particularly because their payroll didn't. There should be almost like a codicil. Like, if you have the worst record in baseball and your payroll was in the top half of baseball, you should be allowed to pick because you're still trying to win. They're being penalized.
8: Yeah.
7: Even though they are spending more than 25 teams or 20 teams in the league,
8: they're being penalized because Randy Wynn showed up to the draft lottery with a rabbit's foot in his pocket and moved the Giants up the draft board into a top five draft pick, and now they can't get one next year because they had some success in the lottery. It doesn't make sense to me.
7: Let's continue this talk on the other side. Cooler content coming up. Matt Maiocco on that Niners. They all talked about Myles Garrett today. And then Marcus Thompson was in San Antonio. We had some fun talking about the NBA earlier this morning, too. But right now, it's all about the Giants and the Zach Manassian interview. Your reaction next on The Sports Leader.
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8: You just heard our conversation with Giants GM Zach Manassian. You also heard Bob from the East Coast calling in and giving his biggest reaction from that interview. 808 KNBR, your biggest takeaways from our conversation with Zach Manassian and what the Giants should do in the remainder of the 2026 season.

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12: Staying active every day will go a long way towards helping you live a happy, healthy, and pain-free life. And there's perhaps no movement more fundamental than walking. It reinforces the alignment, stability, and coordinated muscle activation that supports how your body moves, whether you're doing strenuous exercise or simply going about your daily life. This is according to Dana Santis, a strength and conditioning specialist. Even though you walk every day, Dana does say you can make small adjustments to immediately improve your walking mechanics. So, keep your rib cage stacked over your pelvis. 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Allow your arms to swing naturally in coordination with your legs. 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I'm Dr. Sanjay Gupta, helping you live a better life.
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25: Wow, so a lot of reaction to the Zach Manassian interview. You know, listen, he faced the music and said, hey, I want to be here and face all the answers. We got to talk about all the things he said with Tony Vitello. Are there too many people in his ear? He said, you got to ask Tony that one. But he said, I like being around the guy. He thinks he's going to be good. I don't know. But so much of this stuff is to be determined. We talked about Gary Pettis taking over for Hector Borg. He said, it's not trade season yet. He said, but other teams. But he said, but I would never comment on anyone's situation. Meaning, somebody wrote and said, that's a not a no on Logan Webb.
26: Yeah.
25: What do you think?
26: And I'd say it is trade season, spell S-Z-N, Murph, as all the kids are spelling it, because we've seen them make trades in June. They did it last year with Rafael Devers. And they've already traded away Patrick Bailey.
25: Exactly.
26: It definitely is trade season.
25: Exactly. All right. Squeeze in some calls here at 808-CAN-BR. Dominic in San Francisco, where we used to broadcast from. Dominic, good morning. You're on the leader.
26: What's up, Dominic?
27: Good morning. Good morning, fellas. Thanks for everything you guys do, first and foremost. And, yeah, man, I just wanted to chirp in real quick on the state of the Giants and that call with Zach. Honestly, first off, Murph, thanks for pressing Buster the other day, because that was the first time I heard any life out of this front office organization during the season. Everybody seems super lax, and maybe that's just how it is. But it was kind of nice to see Buster feel a little bit of fire. And I don't think you really meant for him to feel any fire, but he did, and it was good. But pretty much the reason for my call is I just think it's time. I think Logan Webb, I think we got to trade him. I think nobody's safe. I think we got to get rid of him. Not get rid of him, because that's harsh, because he's a great Giant and yada, yada, yada. But we got to look for the future. And while he's still got a little bit of trade value, I think we do that. We get him another pitcher and just make some changes.
25: Wow. Dominic, so I don't know if you were listening since like 6 a.m., but that's been sort of the question Walt tried to throw out today. And I was like, no, absolutely not, because they're short on pitching and he's their guy. He's really their only reliable guy, and he's under a great contract, and he's still young and talented. So my argument would be like, who do you get in return? Like, wouldn't you want to get in return a great young pitcher? Well, Logan Webb is a great young pitcher.
27: And I understand that, Murph, but the thing is for how much longer? You know, and I think if we hit the wagon to Logan, what are we going to do next year? With the same team, we're going to run it back with Logan Webb, and we're going to do the same thing again, and we're going to be a 500 baseball team again. Because, I mean, what else do we do?
26: Well, Dominic, I would jump in and say if the Giants do want to turn this around, they're going to have to do it with pitching. And it's been one of the biggest problems. Like, it's easy to look at the offensive struggles. The last month of the season, the offense has not been the problem. It's been the starting rotation. So if you're looking for a quick turnaround now, you might be more interested in a long-term turnaround. But I think the Giants want to quickly turn this around.
27: Yeah, exactly.
26: I think it starts with pitching, and that's why you need a guy like Logan Webb in your rotation.
27: And that's my thing, you know. I grew up watching the Giants during the World Series years. I'm 28 years old, so it's kind of hard for me to see them kind of suck. I mean, they've sucked for quite some time, to be honest. But mm-hmm. I think now at this point, we got to be okay with like a 5-year plan. I don't think we're going anywhere anytime soon. There's too many problems, so I think we got to look for the future.
25: Yeah, yeah. I think they're going to have to just be as creative as possible with one or two of the three of Devers, Adames, and Chapman, and figuring out a way to move on from them. And I know that sounds like a daunting task. They're going to have to eat some money.
0: Yeah,
25: that's as simple as that. Mm-hmm. And ownership has to realize it's a sunk cost. But it's up to Zach and Buster to figure out how to get out of one or two of those big three contracts. And I don't know how you want to parse it. I mean, Chapman seems like the easiest one because you have a third baseman in waiting in Casey Schmidt. And does he have value? Now, he has a full no trade, but so did Miles Garrett. You know what I mean? So, I know the Yankees, there have already been rumors that the Yankees need a third baseman.
26: There are reports that the Boston Red Sox are looking for a right-handed bat and they would be willing to eat some money.
25: So, Dominic, I would do that instead of Logan Webb.
27: My thing is just because Chappie's older, you know. I mean, really, I don't think there's a whole ton of value. Yeah, he's got a great glove. I mean, but what's he going to really offer anybody?
25: Oh, you can get something.
27: Rafi.
25: You can get something.
27: I mean, Rafi, I'm tired of looking at Rafi's at-bats. He swings for the fences every time.
25: Yeah, you're right.
27: It's just like,
25: Last night, listen, you come, you blow hot and cold with Rafi, mostly cold. But, like, when he got hot in May, it was like, oh, my God, this is what we heard about. But last night he came up with the bases loaded and one out, and I'm on my couch, Dominic, and I'm saying in my living room like a lunatic, I'm saying, so this is exactly why you're getting 33 mil. You got to drive in a run here, buddy. And he swung at the very first pitch and popped up. And I knew he was frustrated. You could see he wanted to break the bat over his head. But you're right. His approach, he drew a lot more walks last year. And he doesn't this year. And he used to spit on pitches like that. And you're right, he could take a little swing out, but that's not his style. But he could be more selective, I'd say that. And then sometimes he watches pitches right down the middle. He's upside down, man. He's upside down. He had a great May, but I agree. If they could move on from him, I would move on from him. I'd give Bryce Elders the first base job.
26: Now, let me throw a question to you, Murph. And Dominic, appreciate the call this morning.
25: Yeah, Dom, thanks for the call, man. Be good.
26: Out of those big three, between Rafael Devers, Matt Chapman, and Willie Adames, who do you think gets the biggest return? Who has the most trade value? What gets the best package if you're looking to move any of those three players?
25: I have to add a follow-up on that. How much? I'd say Devers gets you the most return if you eat some of the money.
26: That's a good point.
25: Devers would get returned. There are still people out there that go, yeah, give me that guy because he can leave the yard at any point in the time. So, but he's got that contract.
26: Yeah.
25: So
26: I would say
25: the Giants would have to eat X number of dollars of it.
26: I would agree with you. I think Rafael Devers, out of those three guys, still gets you the biggest return on the open market. But also, out of those three guys, Devers is still the dude that I want to keep out of those three.
25: He is, even with Bryce waiting to go?
26: Yeah, because Bryce,
25: you don't have a shortstop ready to go.
26: Not ready to go.
25: If you traded Willie Adames, who's playing short?
26: Well, that's the thing. Casey Schmidt is taking some more reps at shortstop. I mean, hell, he's playing left field right now. What's your game plan then? I mean, he hasn't been in everyday anything at any position.
25: Hide a guy in left easier than short.
26: If you are looking throughout the system, talking Johnny Level, talking Gonzalez, Hernandez, yes, they are a ways away.
25: Gavin Keelan
26: is closer than those three guys that I just mentioned. So they have more depth up the middle in their farm system. I would still keep Rafael Devers and get that combination. Like, if you want to build something, built around Bryce and Devers, in my opinion, like, still, I think that can be a deadly 3-4 combination.
25: Honestly, here's one for you. You said find a way to move Chapman, you know, convince him to get off the no trade, move Schmidt to third. And the thing that could change everything is if you turn Bryce Eldridge into a left fielder. That, I mean, then now we're back to McCovey and Cepeda in the 60s, but then you'd have Devers in at first. And Eldridge and left, and room for a DH. Yeah. I don't know. Do you want, is it okay for a guy to be 21, 22 years old and a full-time DH? Is that okay?
26: I mean, if he can hit the way that Bryce Eldridge is potentially going to hit, then yeah.
25: It takes a certain skill set to just hit and then go sit down.
26: Yeah, but he's also done that his entire life. Going back to high school, he didn't play the field.
25: He pitched,
26: but then when he wasn't pitching, he was a DH.
25: Yeah.
26: So he's done this to the farm system.
25: Edgar Martinez is in the world.
26: David Ortiz, Big Poppy. Like, Murph, I'm with you. I would love it if Bryce Eldridge could play the outfield. The problem is, from everything that I've seen, from everything the Giants have seen, from everything Mike Holder has seen and Tony Vitello, it doesn't seem like that's part of the plan. I saw him down in San Jose, and he looked like a baby deer trying to find his legs out in the outfield.
25: Yeah, and again, if he did play left and Devers played first, who's your DH? I don't know. Mm-hmm. So listen, interesting times, buddy. Interesting times. Cooler of content with the best, some really good stuff in the NBA Finals last night. Matt Maiocco at 8:50, back to the Giants around 9:15. Then Marcus Thompson was in San Antonio for game one last night, which I thought was really interesting. So a lot of good sound next to try to lighten the mood. On the Sports Leader.
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25: 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All right, a lot of good stuff out there. Let's just start with your guys, the Knicks fans.
26: Bing bong!
25: Is this going to be, it's like, are the Knicks fans going to be the people that turn America against the Knicks?
26: Yes.
25: Because they're so obnoxious?
26: The answer is yes. They are so obnoxious.
25: Did you see who showed up at Dude? Well, I'm getting ahead of myself because I know we have some Knicks to throw. But first, let's go. We have video. Walt, cut L. Knicks fans going berserk after winning game one. The game was in San Antonio. I'm sorry, Walt. You said no video? There's video? No video. Okay, just sound. Knicks fans going berserk after game one.
36: I can't wait, baby. The city's electric. I've been a Knicks fan since John Stockton.
25: Okay.
26: There's a lot of buzz in that city right now, Murph.
25: Nick Turturro, who's a baseball guy, Yankee fan. Now, here's what I was going to tell you. Nick Turturro's brother, John, who's the more accomplished actor. You know, he's done all the serious stuff. He does, like, Shakespeare. Mm-hmm. And Nicky's like, hey, Yankees, I like Duvall, you know? But John Turturro has talked about, he refers to him as Nicholas. He's like, Nicholas is a very passionate baseball fan, yes. Dude, but John Turturro jumped in. I saw him on Twitter. He was at the game in San Antonio. He's a Knicks guy.
6: I saw that.
25: And he kind of threw his son under the bus. Did you see that?
6: No, I
25: didn't. I'm here with my son, Dominic. He goes, we're kind of far from the court because of my son.
6: Wow.
25: He goes, if I was here by myself, I'd be closer. Jeez. But anyway, we're going to have a great game. I'm like, bro.
6: Whoa. Who paid for the tickets? Was it Dominic or was it Pop?
25: No, John was saying because he had to buy two.
6: Oh, come on, John.
25: He had to be higher up as opposed to buying one. Anyway, here's Nick Turturro getting on the bandwagon. Not just the Yankees. Nicky likes his Knicks.
7: Yeah, game one. New York Knickerbockers in the books, baby. 1-0 on San Antonio. Come on, baby. Come on. 50 years.
25: Very simple. Very simple.
6: Hyped.
7: And yeah.
6: I think that kind of sums up what we were talking about just the other day with Marky Mark Cannizzaro about how it feels like the entire city, hell, the entire state of New York is rallying around the New York Knicks right now. Yeah. Nobody's talking about the Brooklyn Nets. Nobody cares about the Nets. There's always a divide between Yankees and Mets fans and Jets and New York Giants fans, but everybody in New York right now is on this Knicks bandwagon.
25: It's incredible. And then we talked all about the game earlier today. We'll talk to Marcus Thompson at 9:30 about it. They asked the Niners about it. Niners had takes. I guess it was photo day because they're all in their jerseys. They're all in their home jerseys. Now, it's kind of a long video. I wonder if you could just do the start and the end, because there's in the middle it gets a little. But you had guys like Brock Purdy checking in. It's all about the Mac Jones reaction at the end, really. If you want to just jump to the Mac Jones, we can do that. Well, let me know. It's a possibility. It's the last one. They asked the Niners. Like, a lot of them take the Spurs, by the way.
6: They do.
25: A lot of, Fred Warner took the Knicks.
6: Yeah, Freddie took the Knicks.
25: I don't know. You know what? Well, here I am just throwing stuff at you here, buddy.
6: Live producer.
25: Just play the damn thing. Play the damn thing.
6: We'll
25: play
6: do
25: the
6: it inside. Live.
25: Play the whole.
6: We'll do it live.
25: This is a video. It's the Niners picking the NBA Finals. And, it looks like they're in their home jerseys. They must be doing a photo day type of
6: media
25: thing.
6: Media day.
25: Yeah.
6: Makes sense.
8: NBA Finals, I got the Spurs. I think Wemby's a cheat code.
11: I want the Knicks to win, but it's hard to go against Wemby. It's hard to. I feel like Wemby going to get it now.
12: Spurs, Victor Wembanyama. That's all.
11: Give me the Knicks. New York, it's up. New York is
25: that's Fred going Warner. Crazy.
12: I wish it was Oklahoma City or Golden State, but it's not. I'm just going to say the Spurs are going to win because Wemby's freaky. He's an alien. Good for you, Wemby.
13: Ooh, NBA Finals. I got the New York Knicks. They're going to bring it back to the Big Apple.
14: I'm going to just go with the Knicks. I'm going to go for the Spurs.
15: I would like to see the Knicks win because I think the city is just so cool when, you know, they're winning games. They go crazy.
25: It's Ricky
15: and the
25: Pearson.
15: Fans are diehard fans for the Knicks fans. And they haven't won in a while, but I just got to respect the crap out of Wemby, though. He's a beast. He works his tail off. You can see he cares about it a lot. You know, he was showing emotion when he won the conference finals. So I'm pulling for Wemby. Last second decision. Spurs. Wemby.
12: Spurs. Wemby. They got a 7'5 alien on their squad, dribbling and shooting the ball like Stephen Curry. I feel like their guards are me. You know what I'm saying? We look in the mirror and we spit images. They dogs.
15: I'm going to say Knicks. Because I feel like they haven't won in a long time, and New York will go crazy if they win. But I like Wemby, and I think the Spurs are really good too, so I don't know. 6-7. Literally, I can't give you an answer. 6-7.
25: Dude, Mac Jones. Okay, so I was thinking about our laugh tracks, you know. I think we have a new laugh track.
6: Without question.
25: I think we have a new laugh track. Give me the Mac again here. He's going Spurs. He's going Knicks.
6: Give me that McCorkle chuckle.
25: Then he drops a 6-7 with a little, he does it. And
15: literally, I can't give you an answer. 6-7.
25: He's unbelievable, this guy. What is up with this guy?
6: I need somebody just following this guy around, documenting every single thing he laughs at during his daily life.
25: Because his comment... His comment on the Myles Garrett trade, he gave a giggle, too. Yeah,
6: that was good. Do we have that?
25: I think that was on a different cut sheet.
6: Yeah, Walter, see if you can scramble and find the Mac Jones reaction to the Myles Garrett news.
25: Where he said he was walking down a hallway and thought it was AI. Cut A from the Niner folder here, Mac Jones.
0: I think I was in the hallway, but someone showed it to me. I was like, oh, it's AI, whatever. But then they were like, I saw the blue check, and I was like, no, click on his profile. I want to see it. I forgot who it was a defense player, but it was Malik. Yeah, Malik came up to me. I was like, shoot, that's crazy. But you know, Miles is a great player. I've played against him a few times, and very talented. That roster that they've built there is incredible, and we had a really good division. So got to focus on us, but doesn't make it easier for sure.
25: So I was always saying, trade Mac Jones, trade Mac Jones, trade Mac. Now I'm glad they kept him. Because I just want the laugh. I just want the laugh.
6: I was going to say the same thing. I'm changing my take. I just want to hang out with Mac Jones.
25: By the way, speaking of great laughs, you know I'm in love with the Christopher Sanchez laugh from the World Baseball Classic when he couldn't understand the question from the Asian reporter. And he and his Dominican buddy started yucking it up here. I don't know, Walt, if you have that laugh, just to preview who Christopher Sanchez is. Because he's part of this insane run of National League pitchers. By the way, see Shohei last night?
6: Yeah, dropped his ERA even lower.
25: Bro, he reached base more times by himself than the entire Diamondbacks team he pitched against.
6: He's the alien, not Wemby.
25: He is the alien.
6: Yes.
25: He is the alien.
6: Yes, he was
25: is
6: made
25: the freaking
6: in
25: alien.
6: A lab. Ugh.
25: Anyway, he's pitching. That's Christopher Sanchez. Now, he had a scoreless streak of how long? It was over 50 innings, and he's joining Jacob Mizorowski and Shohei Ohtani and Paul Skeens and Mason Miller
6: and
25: Kyle Harrison. And he's been, you know, the Phillies have turned it around. It went 50 2/3 innings, and last night.

0: I had that almost a full minute there, dude. Would Giants fans do that?
1: Yeah, if Logan Webb pitched 50 straight scoreless innings,
0: would
1: possibly.
0: We give him that? I think that's Philly fans get a bad rep. They no ball.
1: Yeah, and they do no ball.
0: That was not prompted by the scoreboard.
1: No,
0: that was just them knowing ball.
1: Yeah, now me personally,
0: he smiled on the mound.
1: I'd stand up and give that ovation. But yes, all the credit to the Philly fan base for acknowledging that historic streak that he went on. Also, credit to the umpire. For having the knowledge or just the awareness to go out there and brush the mound, or excuse me, brush off home plate. I was getting worried there was going to be a pitch clock violation. like, do you remember
2: Sergio Romo's last game as a Giant,
1: the spring training game against the A's here at Oracle Park right before the season started? He came out and we all gave him a standing ovation and the damn umpire gave him a pitch clock violation.
0: Yeah, that's so good. You're 100% right. I got to look up and see who that home plate ump was. He gets a lot of credit. He went around slowly and dusted off the plate. That was really cool. It reminded me of a story I heard. I went to William McCovey's last home game at Candlestick in 1980. I was thrilled to death. I was starting to really understand the magnitude. I hadn't watched McCovey other than from 77 on. I missed his MVP years in 62 and all that stuff. But he got so many standing ovations in that game. It was against the Cincinnati Reds. It was a day game. And in the last one, he was getting like his 50th ovation of the day. I mean, we went on so long that I remember seeing Johnny Bench slap him on the butt with his Johnny Bench, right? And I remember reading the next day as I read the paper, they asked Johnny Bench, what did you say to McCovey? And he said, I told him, too bad you never won this city over, Willie. And I was like, oh, man. Even at age 12, I knew that was an awesome quote, you know? That's the kind of thing that the ump did. He kind of dusted it off. This is for you in the city.
1: Yeah, enjoy the moment, Christopher Sanchez.
0: So, I mean, Philly fans, two things can be true. They are a-holes, and they know ball.
1: They're passionate.
0: They know ball. That was pretty cool. This one is pretty intense. Karl Anthony Towns, after the game, you know, he lost his mom in COVID in 2020. Had a great game last night. 18 points, 12 boards, D'd up Wemby. Charles Barkley thought he was the best player in the building.
1: I agree with
0: Charles. Platy thought it was Josh Hart. Others thought it was Jalen Brunson. You like Cat last night.
1: I mean, Cat, offensively, defensively, the ability to run the offensive system through Cat. Shout out to Mike Brown, who kind of changed up their offense after they lost their last game over a month ago, by the way. The New York Knicks are playing great ball right now, and Cat is a major reason why they're
0: doing
1: it.
0: And he was doing a really good interview, by the way, home plate umpire Hunter Wendelstadt. He gets the credit last night.
1: All right, Hunter.
0: He did a really good interview with the Inside the NBA boys. I just freaking love that show. I could watch it forever. And they were having a good conversation with him. And they said, hey, man, I forget who asked. It was Ernie or Kenny or Shaq. It was Shaq. It was like, hey, man, this is your first NBA finals game. You know, after all the hype and being number one pick and then not getting there in Minnesota, how did it feel?
3: After all that.
0: How did it feel? And this was his answer.
4: I don't know what it was, but I just felt a calm and a peace. That I don't know had to be come from the woman above, so I felt really confident about today. I felt good, you know. I felt like a kid. It felt like it was just fun out here. This is something that as a kid you always dream about. You always hope to be an NBA player, let alone to be in the NBA finals. And all day it was just a weird feeling. It felt like I was a kid getting ready to go play my Saturday AAU games and Sunday AAU games. And in a way, I felt like I was seeing her in the stands, and it was fun. It was really fun, and it was really comforting. Because, you know, game one of the NBA Finals, you're told how the pressure is going to be and everything is. And it felt like a certain presence was here that was very comforting and very loving. And I felt like I could have fun out here in game one of the NBA Finals, which is the weirdest thing because you would expect to have the pressure at the highest.
5: Yes, rest in peace to your beautiful mother.
4: I appreciate it.
0: It was great content, man. It was great. I mean, Karl Anthony Towns, his heart was full and he played great. And who knows if he's going to be that way for the... I mean, is this destined? Are the Knicks destined? Are they a team of destiny?
1: It feels like it. Oh, I know it's only game one and the Spurs are coming off a 7-game series, but Cat was the better player. Cat was better than Wemby last night. Yeah. No question about it.
0: And he's talking after the game like, man, I feel good. Yeah. I feel good. Right now. So, all right.
1: Yeah, good for Cat.
0: All right. Here's the deal. Matt Maiocco talking about that 49ers OT.

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14: Heart disease is still the leading cause of death here in the United States and around the world. But what if there was something you could do earlier in life to reduce the odds of becoming a statistic? Well, here in the United States, tens of millions of adults already take a statin to lower their cholesterol. But new guidance put out by the American College of Cardiology and the American Heart Association now emphasize that treating high cholesterol sooner could significantly reduce a person's lifetime risk of heart attack or stroke. How early are we talking? In your 30s, believe it or not. Of course, you need to talk to your doctor about whether statins are right for you, but you should know that the evidence is really starting to stack up that shows the earlier you get a jump on reducing lifelong exposure to plaque-causing lipids and lipoproteins, the better the odds are going to be for you. Make sure you get your cholesterol checked. That's the first step. I'm Dr. Sanjay Gupta, helping you live a better life.
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17: Nice. Yet another acolyte has heard the Matty Maioko Pee Wee Herman Halloween story. Up in Arcata, I believe, and Walt had never heard the story, so now he knows about you. He knows about tequila and Maddie. But we got to talk 49ers with Maddie. 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Maddie, video, audio, video. What are we doing here, Walt? Help me out, bud. Yeah. Oh, we're getting it up. Okay.
18: That's what she said.
17: Oh, boy. Oh my God. I thought about that right when I said it. I
18: too
17: like,
18: easy.
17: Oh boy, there
18: too
17: it is.
18: Easy.
17: There he is. Hi, Matt. How are you?
18: Hey, what's up, Matt?
19: I'm doing fantastic. How are you guys doing?
17: We're good, buddy. And let's go, man. You're, you got next week off, right? I saw a report from you. I got a report from you. Tell us about it.
19: Yeah. Well, I know there are some people, the soccer aficionados who also cover football, they thought that there was a very tight window with the World Cup coming to Levi Stadium, or as FIFA calls it, San Francisco Bay Area Stadium. And then, I've been kind of hearing some rumblings that Kyle Shanahan, was looking to thinking about ending the offseason program early as far as the on-field work goes. And I think a lot of it was, convincing, not necessarily this is the reason, but, telling Trent Williams, hey, come out this week. And then, the mandatory mini camp won't be there. So they did have 100% participation in the offseason program with Trent arriving this week. And I know some people will say, well, what about Brandon Ayuk? He wasn't there. He's not on the roster, not on the 90-man roster. He remains under contract to the 49ers, but he's not on the roster. So Kyle Shanahan, who, when I asked him about his goals for the offseason program last week, he said, basically, stay healthy. That's what he wanted. And they did have the injury to Isaac Grendel, a weightlifting situation there where he tore his pec. But, a lot of the rookies will stick around. They'll do all the classroom work so that they're in a position to hit the ground running once training camp started. But as far as the veterans, I'm sure some will stick around and do rehab work and other work around there. But as far as the official offseason program, it ends after today when the 49ers have their final practice out there in Santa Clara.
18: Matt, I'm going to ask this question to you as a joke. But after seeing Myles Garrett be traded to the Rams, should the 49ers be adding more practices, not canceling practices?
19: I don't know that missing a practice or two in the first week of June is going to have any impact. My philosophy has always been, a lot of the work behind the scenes, getting the guys on page with what their assignments are. I think that's the main thing. It seems to me, and it's always kind of how I felt, the only real news that happens in the off-season program, as far as the practices go, and the only thing that really matters is the really bad stuff. It's losing a guy for the season or for an extended chunk in training camp with an injury. So, this is a veteran team. They're acclimating some young guys in there, but they know what they're doing. So, I don't think it makes any impact whatsoever.
18: Yeah, Matt, it was a bad joke. Really, I just wanted to get your reaction to Myles Garrett being traded to the Rams, and how does that change the dynamic in the NFC West?
19: Yeah, no, I mean, you said that, but I mean, I do see a lot of that stuff on social media, like, oh my gosh, they should be trying to get better. I don't think it changes anything as far as reactionary from the 49ers saying, oh, now we need to go out and do something. The day after Myles Garrett is added by the Rams, the 49ers signed Ashton Davis, who will be competing for a spot on the roster. So, that's not the counter move. I think the 49ers feel good about Mike Evans coming in, Osadigizua, and some of the other players that they've added, maybe more in backup roles. But, hey,
20: I mean, there's no getting around the fact that this is a huge move, the biggest move in the NFL this offseason, what the Rams did. You know, up to that point, you know, two of the bigger moves was how they reshaped their defensive backfield, the cornerback position, bringing in the two cornerbacks from Kansas City to fill an area of need where the Rams have always struggled. They've never really had good cornerback play. So now, man, it's a team without a weakness. And on paper, they are quite clearly the team to beat. You know, even before Myles Garrett was added to the mix, you know, I think if you looked at it, probably objectively, you know, you put the Rams at the top, you know, Seattle maybe just right behind them, and then the 49ers maybe right behind Seattle. I think the 49ers and the Rams, even before the moves on Monday, I think the 49ers and the Rams were improved, again, on paper, from what they were last year. Seattle's right there, about the same as they were, maybe a little bit less, but all bunched up at the top of the NFC West, and I guess you could say, too, at the top of the NFC. So quite clearly, the Rams, on paper, are, I would think, the best team in the NFL with the reigning MVP and the reigning NFL Defensive Player of the Year.
17: Yeah, if you care about these things, ESPN does their Pro Football Index or whatever, some computer ranking, and I usually blow those things off. But it was interesting to see that of the top five teams in the NFL, it was the Rams, Seahawks, and Niners, three of the top five. The only other two were the Ravens and the Bills, I think. So, I mean, the computer agrees that the 49ers are a top five team in the NFL, which is great. The only problem is two of the teams ahead of them are in their divisions. So here's the part, Matt, maybe I'm just conditioned from second-guessing everything Buster Posey and Zach Manassian have done, but second-guessing the 49ers, why didn't they get Myles Garrett? Like, why? So is the answer they didn't have a Jared Verse to trade? Or was it Nick Bosa that would have had to go? Or just, if you're John Lynch, how do you answer? Hey, why did your rival get the guy and you didn't?
20: Well, the Rams, you know, and this goes back to the 49ers, you know, not adding, you know, the kind of players in the draft, you know, by giving away or mortgaging the top of, you know, two consecutive drafts or, you know, three drafts with the Trey Lance trade, the Christian McCaffrey trade. 49ers just didn't have that ammunition. For the Browns, you know, their thing was to get a young player on his rookie contract, have him under team control for, in essence, 3 years. And that's what they're getting in Jared Verse. So there was nobody the 49ers could offer the Browns that even compared to what Jared Verse gives the Browns. So that's the major starting point. And as far as, you know, Nick Bosa, that would have been defeating the purpose for the Browns. You know, they wanted to slash salary, not get a guy on his second contract. So I know the Rams are, you know, F those picks, but those picks are the reason that they are part of the reason that they were, they're at the top of the NFC right now, again, on paper, and why they're able to get Myles Garrett. I mean, they have a lot of really quality young guys still who are still on their first contracts who will be getting big money deals, Puka Nacua being at the top of the list, but also, you know, some guys like Braden Fisk and Kobe Turner and Byron Young. I mean, so they have some really good young players that they could offer one of those guys, Jared Verse, in a trade where the 49ers didn't have those types of players.
18: Yeah. Matt, moving on from the Rams defense to the 49ers defense, yesterday you had the opportunity to see Raheem Morris's defense go against Kyle Shanahan's offense. I saw the quotes from Raheem bragging about getting a Brock Purdy interception. So any takeaways from seeing Raheem's defense? And I don't know if there's any differences or changes that maybe you noticed.
20: No, I think that, you know, the one thing I do notice is, you know, there seems to be just a little bit more length on the defense. I mean, we didn't see Greenlaw or Warner out there. Bosa's not out there. Mykel Williams is not out there. So I think for Raheem Morris, I mean, you're talking about, you know, some guys who are going to be kind of the focal points of that defense. I think that they have probably more competition at cornerback. Renardo Green still, you know, in the driver's seat, I think, to win a starting job. But I think he's going to get pushed. You know, I saw Jack Jones out there, guy who's started a lot of games here in recent seasons in the NFL. I think he has a chance to push Renardo Green and make a run for that. It's all about Renardo Green, though. You know, I think the inconsistencies that he's had through his first NFL season, first two NFL seasons, he really has to clean that up. But I think with Raheem Morris, he's kind of the chameleon type of defensive coordinator. He changes. He doesn't take like one system and just kind of pinhole it into other spots and say, this is what we're doing and let's get the let's have the players adapt to us. Now, I think he really adapts to the defense, the personnel that he has. So I think it's always going to be ever-changing as far as from a week-to-week basis what they feel gives them the best chance against a particular opponent. So I think it's very much a very fluid defense as far as Morris figuring out how the pieces best fit. But there's a lot of things they're going to try to do and kind of weed it out and then kind of focus in on what they do best. But, you know, they do, I would say they do have some shortcomings. You know, the major one being the defensive line, the pass rush, yes, adding Bosa definitely helps. You know, they're expecting Romello Hyde to add something. But as far as the outside pass rush, you know, there's not a lot of depth there. There's not a lot of guys that you could expect to pop in with five or six or more sacks on the season. So there's very little room for error there on the defensive line, especially pass rush situations, edge rushers. And that's where, when you look at the rest of the NFC West, that's where quite clearly, you know, the Rams are better than the 49ers in that area. And I think quite clearly Seattle is better than the 49ers in that area.
17: Yeah, it's going to be an incredible season that way. Matt, just before I let you go, it seems like based on tweets and reports and all that, like Mike Evans was a huge hit down there. Everything you've read about him, the professionalism, the talent, all that stuff. So, I mean, I know the knock is he's too old. That's the knock, right?
20: Mm-hmm.
17: But yeah. Was there like a palpable effect of this guy being in the building?
20: Well, it's kind of interesting because, you know, he has that reputation of being like a non-diva type of wide receiver. And you have to search long and hard for those guys in the NFL. But when he comes to the podium and his T-shirt reads "Humble over Hype," I mean, he's talking about putting it out there, you know, and so to hear him talk and the way he handled questions and the way his teammates talk about him, and, you know, when he says part of the reason he came here was to play with Brock Purdy and how those two guys are already forging a nice rapport off the field as well as on the field. George Kittle said that there was a red zone session, I think earlier this week, where he caught like five touchdown passes. You know, he's got that big frame. And, you know, when I look at it, kind of to bringing it back to Marcus's question about, you know, dealing with Myles Garrett, I think that's a huge, huge key to improve the wide receiver position. And it does look improved over a year ago. It's dealing with Myles Garrett, Brock Purdy, twice a year at least, he's going to have to get the ball out of his hands very quickly. He cannot hold it and expect the pass protection to be there and just create a wall, a fortress for him from which to throw. He has to be able to get rid of the ball quickly. And Mike Evans, with his size, kind of always open. You know, they need Ricky Pearsall to get open quickly, scribbling. You know, Christian Kirk, whoever else they have out there. And I would say one of the takeaways was that watching the 49ers practice a couple of times with their full team, the wide receivers definitely look better. And I don't know if I'd place all of it on this, but I do think that Mike Evans and the professionalism and what he's done throughout his career is a huge benefit to some of those younger wide receivers to just be around him and be in his presence.
18: Matt, I got to say, one of my first honest reactions to seeing the Myles Garrett trade was, damn, I hope George Kittle is ready to go week one down in Australia just to have him there to chip block Myles Garrett. Now, after hearing the comments from George Kittle yesterday talking about how he's ahead of schedule, are you more optimistic that George Kittle could be out there week one?
20: Well, George is a very positive guy. George would never, ever paint anything in the way of any pessimism or anything of that nature. I just don't know. I mean, we'll have to see how this thing plays out. I mean, training camp opens in late July, and then there's, you know, another month plus until the season starts. It's a big ask when you consider that he won't have, what was it, the season would start 3 days earlier than it ordinarily would on a Sunday. You kind of factor in that whatever it is, 16-18 hour flight to Australia, you know, a week of practicing in Melbourne. Boy, it's a big ask. I think that in my mind, it's trending more toward him not starting the season on PUP, which would eliminate him for the first four games of the season. But they might opt to, even if he's feeling pretty good, they might opt to just keep him out for a game or two rather than the full four games. But all that is determined by what markers they put in place that he has to hit in order to prove to the strength and conditioning staff, the athletic training staff, and all those people that he's ready to go out and play at a high level. Because, you know, they need, as big as week one is against the Rams, and all the eyeballs in the world will be watching that one, it's much more important to have George Kittle playing his best football November, December, going into January.
17: All right, Maddie, that's it. One practice today and then July 26th, huh?
20: That's it. That is it.
17: And it's off to Ireland for you.
20: Off to Italy, then Ireland.
18: Oh, nice, Maddie.
17: I would say those are the two finest nations outside of America you could visit, my friend.
18: I wonder why you say that, Murph.
20: There you go.
17: There you go. Well, good for you, bud. And
20: Murph, I ran into a gentleman last night, Larry, who was like, tell Murph he needs to lean more into his Italian culture.
17: Oh.
20: And I said, well, you know, his name is Murphy. He goes, yeah, but he's got to play it up a little bit more.
17: This wasn't Larry Nibby, was it? Giants?
20: It was.
17: It was Larry Nibby. Larry was present when I hosted Tony Vitello at the Italian Athletic Club. What more can I do?
18: Yeah.
17: I made the joke that the budget is so light at the Italian Athletic Club, they had to hire a guy named Murphy to host, right? So, listen, Larry. He's the guy. He's the best. Larry's the best. In fact, if we had more Larry Nibbies in the city and in the Giants building, then the world would be a better place. So I'll see you at a stag, buddy.
20: More Larry Nibbies out there. not just here, everywhere.
17: He's awesome. And the Italian Athletic Club is awesome, as we know. We had a great night there with Tony. And, hey, it's like it's your own private bar in North Beach, man. That's what it is.
20: Oh, perfect. All right. So, cocktails at a reasonable price.
17: Stag dinner. I'll see you there at the lawn picnic tables.
20: Let's do it.
17: All right. Have a great time off. I don't know how this affects us talking to you. I don't even know. We'll figure it out.
18: Yeah,
20: we'll figure it out.
17: We'll figure it out. It'll all work out. All right, Matt.
18: Thanks,
17: have a great Thursday.
20: All right, gentlemen. Okay.
17: Matt Maiocco on the 49ers who are fearing Myles Garrett. All right, little open segment to return to our Zach Manassian discussion, and then Marcus Thompson on the NBA Finals. He was there in San Antonio. Live report at 9:30 on The Sports Leader.
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14: Heart disease is still the leading cause of death here in the United States and around the world. But what if there was something you could do earlier in life to reduce the odds of becoming a statistic? Well, here in the United States, tens of millions of adults already take a statin to lower their cholesterol. But new guidance put out by the American College of Cardiology and the American Heart Association now emphasize that treating high cholesterol sooner could significantly reduce a person's lifetime risk of heart attack or stroke. How early are we talking? In your 30s, believe it or not. Of course, you need to talk to your doctor about whether statins are right for you, but you should know that the evidence is really starting to stack up that shows the earlier you get a jump on reducing lifelong exposure to plaque-causing lipids and lipoproteins, the better the odds are going to be for you. Make sure you get your cholesterol checked. That's the first step. I'm Dr. Sanjay Gupta, helping you live a better life.
0: 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I'm Zara Rothschild, teacher of the youth rock and pop classes at Community Music Center in San Francisco. 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
19: We let the manager make the lineup. So no different than my time here with Bob Melvin and other managers. I think Tony's got a great deal of support around him. He's a fantastic communicator. We will talk the lineup every day. His coaching staff, we have support staff in the clubhouse that talks to him, but we want him to feel that he has that autonomy to determine, hey, this is the lineup I want today. And
17: okay, well, that's Zach Manassian on our show, and if that's the case, then I'm mad at Tony V. We'll get into that in just a second here, but first, you hear this? Turn this up. I think maybe my favorite giveaway of the year, the Tom Jones tickets, because now we get the green grass of home. What is this, 1965? I love it. Sunday, November 1st at the Masonic, the ageless Tom Jones. Two tickets. Call Jacob right now. Call the Vigilante. Caller number 10, 415-896-KMBR. 415-896-KMBR. Two tickets to see this guy, Tom Jones, sing about the green grass of home at the Masonic November 1st. The prize is furnished by Live Nation. Find the official rules at thesportsleader.com. And if you don't win the tickets, well, they're on sale now at livenation.com. November 1, Tom Jones at the Masonic. Why am I mad? I'm mad because Susan Slusher just tweeted the lineup. Casey Schmidt leading off in left. Rafael Devers hitting second at first. Luis Ariz hitting third at second. Willie Adames hitting fourth at short. Jung-Hoo Lee hitting fifth in right. Bryce Eldridge hitting sixth at DH. Matt Chapman hitting seventh at third. There's a little switch. I'm not mad at that.
18: Yeah, move Bryce up.
17: Batting eighth at catcher, Eric Haas. All right, a little day game after night game. And batting ninth in center, Drew Gilbert. Here's what I'm mad about. Vic Barakoto hit a home run yesterday. Build on that confidence. Don't tell the kid, hey, you hit a homer, grab some pine. So you go Vic Barakoto in right, Jung-Hoo Lee in center, and let the kid continue. There's no reason Drew Gilbert should be getting the start over Vic Barakoto. So I'm mad. I'm mad.
18: And Murph, I get your frustration because I know that you're a Vic Barakoto guy. But also, this to me feels like this is part of Tony V's blueprint that we talked to him about last week, where it does seem like he's got some of his lineups, if not all of his lineups, damn near set going into a series. They're going to play Drew Gilbert against a righty, get that lefty-righty matchup. If Drew Gilbert's not going to play against a righty, then he's not going to play at all.
17: My guy, Vic Barakoto. I'm a Vic Barakoto guy. There's a lot of passion in that soundbite.
18: Yeah, you are a Vic Barakoto
17: guy. Do you have Ed Asner saying I don't like it?
18: Yeah, I got that for you, Murph, because if you really want to go there.
5: I don't like it.
17: Thank you very much. All right, we got a guy, Poser. He's out in Fairfax. I've known Poser for a little bit. He thinks we're too negative.
18: Huh.
17: He's also a friend. So he needs some airtime. He made a legendary call about the Warriors a few years ago that we racked. Poser in Fairfax, my guy. Good morning.
18: What's up, Poser?
6: What's up, Coach? How you doing?
17: Coach, it's always good to hear from you, man. And we're licking our wounds with the Giants every day.
6: Can you hear me okay?
17: Oh, you're loud and clear, buddy. Great connection. Coach. Great connection.
6: Oh, great. What's up, Marcus?
18: What's up, brother?
6: Hey, thanks for taking my call, man. It's nice to talk to you guys again.
17: It's great to hear you, bud.
6: All right. Hey, I called in last year, Murph, to just congratulate Candace on a swim title. She got another one since we last spoke. So congratulations to the family. That was pretty cool.
17: We appreciate it. She's good at it. And it's fun, man. So thank you. Yeah. Thank you, Coach.
18: I need Candace running the Giants.
17: Yeah, there you go. Yeah. There you go.
6: I'm just calling in because, you know, I listen to you guys a lot. And I watch a lot of Giants baseball, of course. And I just feel like there's a lack of sort of patience and grace and time and support and love for this organization right now. I mean, they're not winning. The record's terrible. But, man, it's like the greatest city in the world, the greatest stadium in the world. We got 3 World Series titles in 15 years, I think. Is it 15 or 16 years? Marcus, pop quiz. You ready?
18: Yeah, what do you got, Poser?
6: How many teams have won World Series since the Giants last won a World Series? Teams, not years.
18: Oh, how many teams in total since 2016?
6: Yes, sir.
18: I would guess 8. Yes, eight would be my guess at the top.
6: 8. 8's the answer.
18: Oh,
6: so and how many teams? So how many teams are there in the Major League Baseball? We 30. Have 30? Mm-hmm. 32.
18: 30.
6: 30. Yeah. Okay. All right. So 8 teams have won. We got 3 out of the last 15. Things have not been going very well. But we hired Buster in October of 24, if I'm doing the math right. That's like a year and a third ago. It's a full season and a third. And correct my math, please. But the guy's been around for less than 2 years. You have a farm system. You have contracts. You have learning on the job. He's never done it before. We were so happy when he got hired. And all of a sudden, we're burning the guy down. It sort of blows me away that we're not giving him a little bit more time. And then Tony Vitello has been around for one third of one season. Man, I'll tell you, I made my kids watch his introductory press conference. Do you remember the day he was introduced and he sat on the stage?
17: You're right there.
6: The man answered every question. Oh, of course you were there. Yeah, sorry. he was brilliant. Yeah. And effusive and gregarious and loquacious. He was amazing. It was like everything we want in leadership and communication. I am so excited for the future of these guys together. I just think it's been less than 1 year for one guy, less than 2 years for one guy. They just need time, right? And all these calls, and you know, I'm not calling to criticize calls who are critical, but you're calling in to criticize the history of our drafting and our farm system. It's like, yeah, that's why we got new guys. We got new guys because it wasn't going well. So I just think they need time. And I just think there's this incredible baseball team full of interesting players, and they're not playing well. But one more thing I picked up, I was doing a little research because I knew I was going to call in. I just want to be prepared. So interesting to me, Oracle ranks 28th to 30th in average home runs per season. Does that sound about right?
17: Yes.
6: Okay, and our last title was 2014, and then I looked up today, when did the term launch angle come into our common dialect? And it was 2016.
17: Mm-hmm.
6: So, you know, our biggest flaw as an organization is that you just cannot hit home runs at Oracle Park.
17: Mm-hmm.
6: So we're not ever going to get the free agents, the Aaron Judge saga. We were never getting Aaron Judge. These guys, why would you come here if your entire livelihood is built around hitting home runs with launch angle? So, look, you identify your weakness. You play to your strengths. That was the beauty of the Devers trade, is that nobody who hits a lot of home runs would sign with the Giants. So you have to go get them in free agency. And you know, funny enough, I was watching the Giants game about a week ago, and Kruk and Kipe were talking, and Devers, I don't know if you remember this game, but it was home game. Devers hit a ball as far as you can possibly hit a ball without it leaving the stadium at Oracle. And they made a comment. I forget which one of them said it, but they said, hey, Devers will tell you, I didn't want to come here. That was actually said by our broadcast team during a game when Devers, I think it should have been triples alley. I think he got a double, not a triple. He wasn't hustling too fast. But that's the truth. The big-name free agents don't want to come here. And so I'm not saying that to criticize the Giants or the stadium. I'm saying that Buster has to work around that. We have to build the farm system, and we have to draft, and we have to trade. But all of these things take a tremendous amount of time. So in the meantime, we get big home run hitters like Devers, and they don't hit home runs anymore, and then we're critical of them for not hitting home runs. But I have seen massive improvement. You have the stats in the month of May. We were top 10 in a significant number of important hitting statistics, right? So I just have a lot of positivity. I think the future's super bright, and I just think these guys need time.
17: Poser, you call once a year. You're a great caller. You do your work. You do your research. You come armed, and you create reaction. I'm going to read to you just to give you a little slice of life what it's like to be me and Marcus, right? So here you're getting a lot of reaction. So here's 650, great takes, great caller. 510, Poser, Poser is completely nailing it. I 100% agree with everything he said. 925, wow, a listener providing much needed clarity on the Giants Take Heed morning show hosts. 925, I'm with the caller. I know negativity and people bitching and whining drives the shows, but it's tiring. Okay, ready? Hear this. 707, sorry, your boy is completely wrong. It's been 10-plus years of baseball irrelevance. They've had plenty of time. 209, Poser sucks. That's what it's like, Poser. That's what it's like.
3: Yes.
17: All right. There you go, buddy.
6: Hey, look.
17: There you go.
6: And
17: 530, it's a good thing this guy calls only once a year. Okay? So there you go. There you go.
6: I love it. I agree with 209. I suck. I don't know what I'm talking about. I'm not a baseball savant.
17: The best one is a 312. He answered in the way that Charlie and Declan and Rory all talk. 312 said, I need bros outlook. That's what 312 said. Yeah. I need bros outlook. So you being bro, of course. Because
6: I almost started my call with just a bruh in the spirit of our young kids.
17: 510 says, like, Poser is cooking. Poser is cooking. So there you go. All right, great call, buddy. We got to get to Marcus Thompson and to your true love, basketball, on the other side. So I know you have a thought on last night,
6: love you guys.
17: Yeah, love you, buddy. Take care.
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29: Did you know that almost half the vegetables and more than three-quarters of the fruit that we eat in this country come from just one state, California? Yeah, it's true. And according to a new report by the Environmental Working Group, a health advocacy organization, a lot of this produce is tainted with PFAS, which are sometimes referred to as forever chemicals. Why? Well, the EPA says pesticides keep America's food supply safe, abundant, and affordable. And of course, these chemicals are used in every state, not just California. Now, if you are worried, though, about how much you're consuming, the best thing to do is to buy organic produce, if and when you can. Organic or not, you should rinse all fruits and vegetables under running water. Don't use any soap. And as one epidemiologist told us, use a brush on sturdier items like carrots, potatoes, and cucumbers. I'm Dr. Sanjay Gupta, helping you live a better life.
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17: Man, that was a fun game one last night. I really enjoyed it. Man, those Knicks, they ain't messing around. They haven't lost since April 23rd. And even though Vegas says the Spurs are going to win it, well, they're going to have to win four of the next six. And they're going to have to steal home court back because the Knicks took it. And whether it was Jalen Brunson's clutch shots down the stretch, Josh Hart's do everything plus 22, Mitchell Robinson D'ing up a guy with a pinky, a broken pinky, Wemby being that guy, Carl Anthony Towns doing it on both ends of the court. Lot to discuss. Wemby said he was bad. We'll see what Marcus had to say. Marcus Thompson of The Athletic was there. Marcus, that was a really interesting game one, brother. Good morning.
18: What's up, Marcus?
12: Yeah, it was ugly, but it was still good. That's what made it so good. Like, the offense was bad. The stars weren't good. But, man, when it got down to it, they duked it out, you know? Like, that was riveting. Plus, the Knicks fan turned up inside of the stadium, which added another appeal because now you got the back-and-forth cheering between the fan bases. So, it was lit there.
17: It was really so let's go to the part in the game where the Spurs are up, 14 in the third quarter? And at that point in time, you're thinking, okay, this is playing out the way I thought, even though Wemby wasn't doing much. Champagne had made five threes, I think. And then it changed. So what did you see? I mean, the easy answer is like kind of Carl Anthony Towns started playing well. Wemby maybe faded? I don't know. Tell me, take me from the Knicks down 14 to winning the game. What'd you see?
12: I mean, if you watch the Knicks all year, that 14 was nothing. Like, that was easy because they just have another gear in the fourth quarter. Like, what the one thing they really do late is they just put Jalen Brunson in a high pick and roll and say, live with it. And he was terrible before that. He just couldn't make shots. And suddenly he just clicked. He just got into that mode. And Wemby, I'm telling you, game seven was the first game he put together back-to-back really good games. He was great in game six to extend the series, and he was really good in game seven. And that was the first time, and I think we saw the toll it takes because he doesn't handle fatigue too well yet. So I wouldn't be surprised if he has a great game two, but then based on the pattern we've seen from the previous two series, he's like, great game, okay game. Great game, mediocre game. So I do feel like those are windows where the Knicks can take advantage because he's not lights out like every game, all series. That's not been Wemby. And when he's not good, it's a very like kind of clumsy not good. There's turnovers and he isn't aggressive and you can take him out of the game. So I think he's learning how to put together back-to-back games and do it every night like a star, which is probably the only area you'll see his inexperience in youth.
18: Yeah, Marcus, I was going to ask you about that fatigue factor and how it affected Wemby last night because I knew coming into the series that the Knicks' game plan was to try to stretch the court with Carl Anthony Towns behind a three-point line, but I was not expecting him to blow by Wemby so many times and get to the basket so easy. I'm assuming that the seven-game series obviously played a factor. What did you see between that matchup between Cat and Wemby?
12: Yeah, I do think that was a factor. I don't think he's really good laterally like that. And he doesn't have to be because he can cover so much ground. I think he was a bit startled by the quickness of Carl Anthony Towns, right?
18: Yeah.
12: He was cat quick. Can I say cat quick? Oh, look at that.
17: There it is.
12: Look at that pun. But I do feel like the goal of the Knicks is to get him out of the paint. Yeah. If you get him out of the paint, now it opens up the driving lanes for Jalen Brunson, for Josh Hart, you know, the mid-range they love so much. So it's going to be interesting how Wimby handles this. When he's fatigued, he just becomes a different-looking player. Mm-hmm. It's weird. He falls a lot mm-hmm. when he's tired. Like, he's kind of gangly and a bit clumsy. So, and those create opportunity. Like, that turnover he had in the fourth quarter, that looked like a fatigue turnover. Mm-hmm. And, you know, they can take advantage of that. So, he's going to need four really good games in order to win this series. Obviously, he can do it. And they might get three from him and need to win one while he's not that great.
17: Yeah, really, really interesting stuff. I mean, he's 22. He emoted after the Western Conference Finals. I mean, this is kind of a off-topic question, but maybe relevant. Kevin Garnett did a podcast and criticized Wemby for being too emotional after the Western Conference Final. And it wasn't that he was hating, I think, on the emotion. I think he was hating on the fact that job wasn't finished. And I wondered, you know, watching last night, and again, who knows? They might come back and win it. Go ahead.
12: It wasn't, though, right? Like, that's the...
17: Yeah.
12: To me, that's the interesting part. And that's why this series is so riveting. Part of it is, like, we have this expectation based on what we've seen. But the truth is, I mean, when's the last time we just didn't know? We had no idea at all. Like, we don't know what's going to happen. Like, even last year, you figured Oklahoma City would win. They were the best team. And obviously, Indiana surprised us, but... Man, now, like, if the Knicks won at 5, we'd say, finally the youth caught up to them. So if the Spurs win at 5, you're like, yeah, they were the better team. It's one of these rare times where we really just have no idea what's going to happen.
18: Marcus, last night we saw Jalen Brunson take over in the fourth quarter, 13-point score. Now, he's one of the best clutch time players in the entire NBA, but my question is, do enough people recognize him as one of the best players or even as one of the best point guards in the NBA?
12: I don't think so, but I think they will now. I think this is the stage where you do it. It's where you let everybody know that like, you're really one of those players. And the fact that he is, like, so, like, significantly shorter than the Spurs star, right, is just, like, it makes it so obvious. I do feel like people will start knowing. He's going to have these moments like last night. He's going to have these opportunities to where he can show – in the same way, like you see a Steph Curry do it, like, nah, I'm 6'2", but like I'm up here with the legends. And on top of that, every Knicks legend, every New York actor ever, every Spike Lee co-star is at these games, like anointing Jalen Brunson. So people will know who he is now.
17: They're so interesting. If we were having this conversation in February or January, I'd be like, hey, Marcus, are the Knicks going to win the NBA championship? You'd be like, no. Right? None of us would say that, right? Unless maybe you would have. I don't know. I mean, it's almost like I think about baseball where a team gets hot in October. You know, like the Giants, Bruce Bochy's Giants got hot in October a lot. Is this what we're seeing here? Or do you think the Knicks really had the championship roster all along? Again, they haven't won it yet, but they're one game closer. What's your read on the Knicks in general? And I guess that's sort of a corollary on Mike Brown, too.
12: Nah, you know, I wasn't saying Knicks are going to win a championship. But remember when 2015 when the Warriors won and Doc Rivers was like, man, they got lucky, and that became like the thing. Mm-hmm. I do feel like the Knicks got lucky. Like some of the powers that we thought might give them a problem bowed out. You know, they had a hard time against Detroit this year. Detroit didn't make it. You know, that would have been a tough series where you're like, can the Knicks survive that? That's just a different kind of matchup. Boston's flamed out. And perhaps, you know, I think the Knicks might have beat Boston, but what does that take out of you to beat a Boston? So it feels like they got this kind of perfect road for them, and they allowed them to get hot. And I 1,000% believe that this is a team that got hot at the right time, which gives it this, like, kind of destiny feel. It feels like we're watching something special happen, like some type of, like, New York fate, destiny, Gotham City stuff is happening right now. The stuff of legend. 40 acres and a mule stuff. I hope Spike's got the camera rolling. You know what I'm saying?
18: Well, Marcus, the Knicks have now won 12 straight games. They've won 7 straight road playoff games by double digits. They're putting themselves now in the conversation with teams like the 1999 Spurs or even the 2017 Warriors. Do you see any connection between what you saw in 2017 with the Warriors and this current Knicks team?
12: Absolutely not. Not even close.
18: Yeah.
10: Yes.
12: I mean, like, that, again, they beat up some pretty inferior teams, and that's one of the questions heading into these finals, which I think they answered in game one. It's like, all right, you were playing some defenses that are a little generous. And we saw them struggle. Like, Jalen Brunson had a rough time. We saw, like, the high-powered offense that was dropping 40-point quarters with regularity, you know, struggle. You know, they ended up with 105, but it was a tough go. So I do think a bit of their numbers are juiced by the opponents. They're not a world-class team. They're not an all-time team. Like, we're not going to say that. They're just doing an all-time thing for a franchise that is probably the most thirstiest for it we've ever seen.
17: Hey, man, 53 years. We talked about this. When the Rangers won the Stanley Cup in

0: craziest part, he's in the finals. He's coaching, and then I see him for the first time, and he was absolutely the same as he always is. Like, you know, he's up there telling stories about his cursing too much for his mom. Like, that's the thing about Mike Brown. He has been fired, right? He has been ousted. He's been an assistant coach. He's dealt with stars. He's dealt with every type of player. He's been under some incredible coaches. But Mike know how to get on his Harley and put it all behind him, right? And so I think he's developed this ability to not be bothered by this stuff. And you got to feel that way if you're going to go work for James Dolan, right? There's a part of you who's got to be a bit secure if you're like, all right, I'm about to be James Dolan's coach and deliver him a title. So, like, Mike is just – he's Mike. He's comfortable. I call him money-earning Mike Brown. That man know how to get some money. And no matter what, he's getting paid. So he's good. You can tell he's as comfortable and – as confident as he always is, which is really refreshing to see.
1: And last one, I know we're up against time, but Carl Anthony Towns did that interview with the Inside the NBA crew and was very chill, was zen. He's like, I was filled with peace. I think I felt my mom's presence. I felt good. I felt didn't feel nervous. I was like, whoa. I mean, this is the cat, you know, Kentucky, number one, Minnesota. Draymond calls him out a bunch. I mean, what's your take on Cat now here after game one of the NBA Finals?
0: Hey, you know, here's a guy who I understand what he's saying because this moment has been a long time coming for him. And for him to look that composed against a player like Wimby, like he gave Wimby problems. And I do think he's like the player on whom this series will bend. If he can just compete with Wimby in the way that Chet Holmgren couldn't, That's massive for the Knicks. So, like, I mean, this is a guy who's been, you know, in many ways called not worthy of this. Mm-hmm. So the fact that he was like, yeah, I've made it. I'm arrived in his first finals and looked at him and actually like got into a defensive posture. Mm-hmm. Like, I was impressed by Cat. You know, then, you know, everybody knows the story about him and his mom dying from COVID and what that means to him. Like, the fact that he can honor her on the stage is pretty special.
1: Hey, man, there's a lot going on. You're right. There's some sort of destiny thing going on, but we'll see how Wemby responds. We'll see maybe the alien returns. It's really good. I'm fascinated by it. So love reading you in The Athletic, buddy. Enjoy the heck out of it. And then finally enjoy going to a city. You get to go to New York, buddy.
0: I'm so happy about this. This is so amazing. I get to go to a real, and I'm telling you, I'm tempted to buy me a Latrell Sprewell jersey, give me $50 bag of weed, and go hang out with the Knicks fans and see what info I can get.
1: That's the story I want to read, buddy. Yeah. That is the story. Game three, Marcus in the crowd with a bag and a Sprewell jersey. Yeah. I need that in the stands.
0: Like,
1: story.
0: Hey, man. Tell me your story. He go dime back. Tell me your story.
1: Buddy, hey, I'm telling you, I'm waiting for that to drop Tuesday morning after game three. All right, man, have a great trip. Enjoy game two.
2: Thanks, Marcus.
0: All right, have a good one.
1: Marcus Thompson, good stuff, man. All right, what did we learn? And, of course, a little injury report, and we'll hand it over. Early Giants baseball pregame at 10:10 on the Sports Leader.
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5: Did you know that almost half the vegetables and more than three quarters of the fruit that we eat in this country come from just one state, California? Yeah, it's true. And according to a new report by the Environmental Working Group, a health advocacy organization, a lot of this produce is tainted with PFAS, which are sometimes referred to as forever chemicals. Why? Well, the EPA says pesticides keep America's food supply safe, abundant, and affordable. And of course, these chemicals are used in every state, not just California. Now, if you are worried, though, about how much you're consuming, the best thing to do is to buy organic produce, if and when you can. Organic or not, you should rinse all fruits and vegetables under running water. Don't use any soap. And as one epidemiologist told us, use a brush on sturdier items like carrots, potatoes, and cucumbers. I'm Dr. Sanjay Gupta, helping you live a better life.
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11: All right, we got a 10-10 pregame, so let's hop right into what? You got a little health, buddy?
12: Well, yes, I've got an update for you, and it could affect today's Giants game because it is time for today's Stanford Healthcare Health Report, sponsored by Stanford Healthcare. Yesterday, we got some news, thank you for the remix, Walter, about Matt Gage, the big lefty, being placed on the 15-day IL with right knee inflammation. A corresponding move has been made. Dylan Smith is back with the big league club. He's recalled from AAA Sacramento. Maybe you'll see him in the game today against the Milwaukee Brewers. And that was your Stanford Healthcare Health Report, sponsored by Stanford Healthcare.
11: Well done, buddy. Okay, we squeeze in. What did we learn today? Something? What do we got, Walt? Here we go.
10: Inquiring minds want to know. What did OG Murph learn today?
11: All right. Well, this one's maybe a little bit not what I learned, but what one of my homies learned. And of course, that is our buddy Poser called in from Fairfax. Now, he calls once a year, and he's usually a pretty darn good caller. Last year, he gave us this big, extensive take on the Warriors that a lot of people found reasonable. And he came in trying to defend the Giants. He talked about patience, grace, positivity, how Vitello and Posey were so new at their jobs, and how they have to adjust to a pitching and defense park, endeavors, and all this stuff. And all these, I told him, now I've known Poser for a while, since we've been coaching against each other since fourth grade. He's kind of my coach idol. I love what he does with his basketball teams. But I said, hey, here's a little glimpse of what life is like in our life. So I said to him, here's the text reaction, Poser. Here's 707. I want what Poser is smoking. 831, book Poser for a longer interview. 310, what a breath of fresh air that dude is. And then I told him, and Poser, if you're going to come on the radio, you're going to get this. 209, Poser sucks.
12: Yeah.
11: There it is, buddy.
12: Welcome to our life, Poser.
11: I told him we can make a t-shirt.
12: Yeah.
11: Because you told us a long time ago on social media, Marcus.
12: Comments suck.
11: That's one of Marcus's great, it's going to be on the tombstone.
12: It's true. And Poser, now you know what it's like to be a sports talk radio host where every time you do an interview, half the audience thinks you're throwing softball questions. The other half thinks you're an a-hole for pressing a guy too hard. But Murph, I wouldn't change it for the world.
11: Poser wrote to me, there's no way I could read criticism about myself every day. Thick skin you got. I wrote, well, that depends on the day.
12: Yeah. Every once in a while, you got to snap.
11: So I said, depends on the mood. Sometimes you snap back. You're all human, right? You're all human. And we're all relevant.
12: Yes, exactly. Very relevant, but I will not be relevant tomorrow because I am off. I'm catching a bird tonight. I'll see you boys after my trip to Wrigley.
11: I'll close the show the way I ended it. I hope you understand the magnitude of your impending good fortune.
13: I understand.
11: Go forth and prosper, young man. Have an awesome trip. We'll talk to you Tuesday. Larry Krueger for a Reggae Friday. What says Reggae Friday more than Krueger? Tomorrow. We'll hand it over to Papa and Silver for an early little pregame. Of course, that was all sponsored by Bigelow Tea. 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Papa and Silver's next. 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
20: 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Three faces. 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
23: Let me tell you something. 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
24: Win ready. He throws. Contreras swings, bounces it to short. Charging in Adames. He'll glove it waist high. Throws to first. Got him! And the game is over. Keaton Wynn pitches around a leadoff double in the bottom of the ninth. Strands the tying run at third, and the Giants have beaten the Brewers 1-0.
25: Let's get the 1-0 win over the Milwaukee Brewers. Welcome to the shortest show in the history of Papa and Silver. Guess what? Giants win, you win, because 10-minute show or a 4-hour show, we're still giving away tickets. No tease. 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Right now, we will take one winner. Caller number 10, 415-896-KNBR. 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Give Jacob a call back in the studio, helping out Tim in our little 10-minute stint. And JD, it's going to be a short and sweet one. It's good to be with you. And I'll just start by saying the Giants needed that one on many different levels last night. For Logan Webb to go out there, have that kind of performance, for Keaton Wynn to secure the save, that double play to end the eighth inning. And they haven't won a game like that all year. So, yeah, does it change the big picture about where they are in the standings? No, But did they just need that for the sake of morale and having 100 more of these to go? Absolutely.
0: One of the better wins of the season. I mean, that's there's just no other way to say it, from Logan Webb pitching like an ace. And on June 3rd, Logan Webb finally pitched like an ace, obviously dealing with the injuries and some underperformance by his own admission here to begin the season. But that looked like Logan Webb at his peak, and the Brewers with all the contact hitters, and Webb was comfortable just allowing them to make soft contact. And I thought even in the second and third inning, he had a shot at a minimum of throwing a no-hitter, if not a perfect game, which obviously he did carry into the back half and back third of the game, respectively. So, yeah, Logan Webb was awesome. Victor Barrichotto, congratulations to him on that first big league home run. And, you know, we joked about Barrichotto and who do you want to see in the lineup or not see in the lineup. I'm okay seeing Victor Barrichotto in the lineup as long as it's not over Bryce Eldridge. And we continue to learn more about Barrichotto, who has hit left-handed pitching with some power in the minor leagues. So congrats to him on that first big league home run. And, yeah, the bullpen didn't blow it. They get out of the jam in the eighth, the leadoff double in the ninth, and looks like maybe it's going to be Keaton Wynn's turn to see if he can't work his way into maybe keeping the closer position for longer than anybody else the Giants have tried this season has been able to do so. So to your point, yeah, not really about what it means in the grand scheme of things with 100 games to go. We got plenty of time, and they're going to have to win a bunch more games to make that conversation a relevant one, even if we had a four-hour show today as opposed to a 10-minute show. But independent of all of that, it was just a really nice, well-played, well-pitched victory over a good baseball team.
25: And you talk about Victor Barrichotto. I mean, they needed that home run badly because earlier in the game, you had all the guys we've been clamoring to see more of. Bryce Eldridge, Casey Schmidt, Daniel Susak starting to hit it better, right? The bases get loaded, and you got Devers and Arise after that, but you're not able to generate any runs from that. So to have Victor Barrichotto come back, hit the home run that proved to be the one run you only needed in a game like that, I think that one really just went a long way for him individually. It was great for the team, but also for Webb to have that kind of outing and to get rewarded with a team victory, for Barrichotto to hit his first career homer and to get rewarded for it leading to a victory. That's just the kind of thing that can make everybody exhale a little bit. And yeah, I'm with you. I think this is probably going to be Keaton Wynn's turn to see what he's got. And Webb was able to take it deep enough to a point where you didn't have to overtax a bullpen that hasn't been all that reliable in the first place.
0: Yeah, and, you know, we have discussed the fact that the bullpen coming into the year was not up to snuff in terms of a team that fancied itself to be a playoff contender, a team that could get into the postseason. It really, from day one, developmental with a bunch of projects and guys who have bounced around or are getting opportunities to look to try to grow up. And so, on the one hand, it's maddeningly frustrating that the Giants didn't prepare a better bullpen for the belief that they internally had about maybe being a playoff team. But on the other hand, to be perfectly honest, once you accept the bullpen for what it is, not to say that it's good by any means, but if you look at it under the lens of, and how could you not look at it under the lens of, it's something that's a complete and utter rebuild, right? It's that of a team that really is trying to figure out every single slot among the seven or eight you're going to have out there. I think when you can accept that and take a deep breath and remove yourself from maybe the expectations, which I know is hard, and I know it's been a long time, and the Giants have had, you know, one fluke year really out of the last decade to hang their hat on, but giving young pitchers an opportunity to see if they can grow into some roles by making mistakes, I sort of view the bullpen under that lens, right? It's not so much fire and fury on Keaton Wynn or Caleb Killian or Matt Gage or the guys that can't get the job done in some of those bigger situations, Greg. It's more to me, hey, it's unfair the situations that they've been put in as younger pitchers. Yeah. So let's see if they can take their lumps and make their mistakes and then grow from it. So that's kind of where I'm at on the bullpen, and Keaton Wynn, perfect example of that last night, because it wasn't a perfect outing, but he was able to overcome and allow for the Giants to make Logan Webb's tremendous start stand up.
25: Yeah, and you also hope that you can add Randy Rodriguez back to that mix eventually. And you talk about the bumps in the road. It's funny, I don't know exactly how to evaluate the back third of his season last year after the All-Star break, because, yeah, he showed that it was different in the closer role. He looked invincible as the fireman, but then when he was anointed the closer, he wasn't looking perfect out there. But also you wonder how much of this had to do with the pain he was starting to feel in his elbow that ultimately led to Tommy John. And so we'll get a cleaner look at that in the year of 2027, and it's much less so a conversation for today. But I think that's a good way to reframe it when you think about the bullpen. All that being said, it would be tougher to do that and acknowledge the bumps of the road had that one gone extra innings last night, or had they ended up losing the game in extras or in the ninth. It's a little easier to swallow it when it's like, hey, we get it. We understand what the season has been so far, but they just hadn't had a night like that where they had been able to finish a game like that, where Logan Webb has a performance like that, and it results in a victory for the Giants. So if anything, going into game four in Milwaukee, and it's a nice little exhale at 10 in the morning.
0: Yeah, it is, and we'll see. I mean, it's tough to sweep, even if you look at this from the Brewers' point of view as a team having a really good season. It's tough to sweep four-game series against anybody. It kind of goes to the conversation we had yesterday about, you know, if the Giants can win today, 2-2 against the Brewers at a four-game set is not a bad thing. Now, does it really make a legitimate dent in the hole that you've dug for yourself? Absolutely not. But I think, again, you almost have to remove yourself from the belief that this team's just going to get it back all at once. And you have to almost go series by series. And even if it doesn't, like I said, make the significant dent in the record to 500 or vault you up the standings in a meaningful way, those are small steps. And, you know, a win today, again, in the grand scheme of things, doesn't mean a whole heck of a lot. But splitting a four-game series after dropping the first two in the fashion the Giants did wouldn't necessarily be nothing. And it's the kind of thing you'd take, Greg, if you were a 500 team right now fancying yourself in the race.
25: Hey, really good show today, Tim. Let's do some quick trivia. Up, that's all the time we got. So we'll pick this up tomorrow at 10 o'clock. Giants Brewers game number 4 of 4 in the series, and your pregame starts now.
20: 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The road trip continues with a Giants annual visit to Milwaukee.
2: Actually, it's pronounced Milwaukee, which is Algonquin for the good land.
13: I was not aware of that.
20: Thank you, Alice Cooper. Regardless of the pronunciation, Milwaukee might not be as exciting as Chicago, but nothing is more American than a ball game at American Family Field. The Brewers are off to a hot start this season and are being led by a pitcher who Giants fans should be very familiar with.
14: Now, high fastball struck him out swinging. 93-mile-an-hour high hard one. Third strikeout for Harrison.
15: 3-2, and a swing and a miss struck him out. Timely strikeout there for Harrison.
14: Swing and a miss. Strike three. Got him with the slider. Nasty from Kyle Harrison.
20: So grill up a few bratwursts, pop a cold one, and grab a cheesehead hat. 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
19: Welcome to American Family Field in Milwaukee, Wisconsin for the finale between the Giants and the Brewers. The Giants off a thrilling 1-0 win and a gem from Logan Webb try for a series split here today. They'll send Adrian Houser to the mound, and the Brewers, they'll counter with right-hander Coleman Craw. 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
4: Swung on, hit deep to left. That one is way back, way back, way back. Tell it goodbye, number 600 for Willie Mays and the bye-bye Baby Bonanza.
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11: Hey, everybody. It is June 4th in Giants history. Let's go back to a year that we call 2014. And oh, yeah, it was a good one. Giants are going to win the World Series. How do they get there? With the help of the slugger Mike Morse. Everybody loved Mike Morse. June 4, 2014, the Giants were in Cincinnati at the Great American Ballpark. They're giving the ball to Ryan Vogelsong. That usually means good things. Certainly means a competitive start. But the Reds got off to an early 2-0 lead. Todd Frazier home run, Jay Bruce RBI double. Now we jump to the top of the sixth inning. Nobody on, two out, and up steps Michael Morse. Man, did he have some power.
14: Morse swings, and he hits a high drive into left center field. Way back there, that ball is gone. A home run for Michael Morse. Over the 370-yard marker in left center and well back up into the stands. And that's the Giants' first run of the night.
11: John Miller with the call, and guess what? Good things happened a couple batters later when Juan Perez, not known as a home run hitter, hit a two-run shot to give the Giants the 3-2 lead, and that was the final score because Vogelsong went 6 2/3 and struck out 9. But nice to hear Mike Morse touch them all in Cincinnati as the Giants get a 3-2 win on June 4th, 2014. And this has been Brian Murphy with this date in...
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19: At his very finest, you could tell early that his stuff was down in the zone. He was throwing a lot of off speed, and you know, he really relied on the changeup and the cutter last night. So we were thinking it from about the fifth inning on, maybe even earlier than that, because this is a really good offensive team for the Brewers. You know, they'll single you to death, double you to death, take their walks. They don't go out of the strike zone. But I think it was a great example for maybe everybody else on the staff to see what happens when you're aggressive and you just go after guys and you don't nibble. And, you know, to be the leader of the staff and maybe one of the leaders of the team to go out there and lead by example last night and to be fearless against one of the better offensive teams in all of baseball, that was awesome.
0: You know, the Giants had the bases loaded early, and they weren't able to get anything out of it, even with Devers and Arise coming up during that stretch. How big was it for Victor Barrichello to come up, hit that first career home run, which turned out to be the only one of the game? And shout out to the fan. They ended up giving him the ball back. That was pretty cool, too.
19: Yeah, man, we're excited. We saw that in spring training. This guy had so much swagger to his game. He had so much game to his game, whether he's throwing from the outfield and in infield, outfield practice, just absolute cannon right on the money, and we're all hooting and hollering, and the players were too. And then, you know, there was talk that he was going to make the team on a spring train. He was having that good a spring. So to see him run into one yesterday, get his first big league home run, we were all going crazy. And then the fan was real cool. You talk about, you know, Midwest nice and Milwaukee nice. He got the ball. The guys in the bullpen tried to catch it. I think it might have been Henches who had his hat out and just missed it, and then it bounced into the stands. And then they just threw him a ball from the practice ball bag, and he flipped the ball back, so he got his baseball. And I guess it's not the Bruce Bochy rule where if you hit a home run, you're in the lineup the next day. We were kind of bummed that he's not in there today. We were hoping to see him again.
0: Yeah, likewise. And, you know, one person that we are glad to see continue to be in the lineup is Bryce Eldridge, where, look, it's a different conversation if you're five games over 500 or you're at 500. But when you're this far back and you choose to bring up someone like a Bryce Eldridge, he has continued to improve with more and more playing time, and it's been a real joy to watch not just the talent of how hard he can hit the ball, but he's starting to turn those into singles, doubles. We saw the power come out at the very end of Coors Field, and so good to see him continue to get those reps, and he'll be getting the start again today.
19: Yeah, I'll disagree with you on one thing. I don't think it's a different conversation if the Giants are 500 or over 500. He's an everyday player, and you know he's approaches at-bats with so much maturity. And for me, a 21-year-old kid with so much pop, you go to Coors Field, you know, maybe you see him get out of the zone and swing wildly and want to hit one into the third deck. But he stayed with his game plan. He took his walks. He hit some doubles the other way. Hit a home run to straightaway center field. Like, this is the one guy in the Giants lineup that teams are concerned about. Even though he's hitting seventh, sixth today, like, he's getting pitched carefully into the corners, and he's taking his walks. And it seems like other pitchers have circled him to maybe this is the guy, and I think it's a matter of time before he keeps scooting up in the lineup through his performance, where he might be your third or fourth hitter by the end of the season. But man, I get bummed when he's not playing too. So he's in there today, and I look forward to his at bats big time.
0: We'll continue this discussion with FP Santangelo as part of your Giants pregame. Giants Brewers with an 11-10 first pitch continues next.
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1: Greg Silver back here with FP Santangelo, getting you ready for Giants Brewers on 11-10 first pitch. Adrian Hauser is getting the start today, and that's exactly where I want to start and pick up FP. And that's Adrian Hauser has been someone that has been relying a little bit more on the off speed in the month of May. And in the month of May, it was a better results overall than it was in April when he got off to a rocky start. I know in Colorado, which is not the easiest place to pitch, he did not have his best stuff at the end of last weekend on Saturday. But just, you know, something I heard you talk about in the postgame wrap with everyone last night is that last night was one where they scrapped the game plan and it went to a full-blown off-speed. Perhaps that could play into Hauser's advantage as he faces his former team today.
2: Yeah, I think you can still attack with off-speed. It doesn't mean that if you get away from your fastball, it's a passive approach. When you have a team like the Brewers who can hit the fastball, you know, maybe you do lean on it. I always thought it was toughest to hit in the fourth game of a series because no matter what the scouting reports were coming into the series, the other team has had three games real time to see what you can do. So Hauser's been sitting there for three games. He saw what Logan Webb did last night. And I don't know what his game plan is today. The opponents are hitting 429 off his curveball this year. But that doesn't mean you stay away from it. You can attack with your curveball. You can attack with your changeup as long as you're throwing them for strikes early in the count. So he should have a pretty good game plan. I mean, it's been pretty much the same lineup for the Brewers the first three games. And last time I thought at Coors Field he was nibbling. And maybe it was the Coors Field, the ball carries thing or whatever. Maybe his mechanics were out of whack. I have no idea. But he was getting behind. He was walking guys. And then you have to come in if you get behind, and the results weren't great last time out. So, you know, like I said, Logan Webb set a great example for the whole staff last night. Just be aggressive. Go after these guys. If you get your head kicked in, you get your head kicked in, but don't do it by walking batters. If you give up three home runs, who cares? At least you're pounding the strike zone.
1: That's exactly what I wanted to ask you next, of how important it is to attack the strike zone. Because, look, we understand that this Milwaukee's Brewers lineup is among the best in baseball, right? But where the Giants have gotten burned so badly in the first two games in the series is it's really walks, but it's that leadoff walk, because we know how Milwaukee can steal bags. We know how they can make an infield defense uncomfortable. And I think it was Tuesday, they walked seven batters. Five of those alone turned into runs on the night. And for a team that doesn't really score in bunches, you know, outside of the 19 at Coors, that's just something that the Giants can't really afford.
2: No, and I think you can be on offense while you're on defense. And obviously, you know, you can be an offensive pitcher and be aggressive. I also think you could be on defense on offense where you're letting the pitcher dictate your at-bat. And getting back to Bryce Eldridge, he's been super offensive on offense. And what I mean by that is sometimes as a hitter, you get away from your game plan and you let the pitcher dictate your at-bat. Where if you're going good, you're confident, you stick to your game plan, now you're dictating your at-bat. Because you're being offensive on offense. A lot of times you can get defensive in the batter's box, and we've seen that a lot with the Giants this year. And a lot of times on the mound you can get defensive where, you know, you're getting behind and you're not attacking. So, man, this game is, there's so many numbers and so many analytics and so much data and so much scouting, but it all comes down to makeup, man. It's about there going out there when you get your day or going out there during your at-bat and just letting it rip and being aggressive and being offensive, whatever you're doing.
1: FP, have a fantastic call. Always good catching up with you, and I'm sure it won't be long before we have another talkback session or maybe a show together with all the hosts taking time off. So appreciate you and enjoy it.
2: All right, Greg, it's been fun doing the pregame show with you from your bathroom, it sounds like.
1: Yeah, maybe you got to do a little soundproof happening here with the home studio setup, but we'll do some work on that. Award-winning right, Diamond Notes. Yeah, yeah. Good talking to you, FP. Award-winning Diamond Notes next on the Sports Leader.
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1: 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For the Giants, it'll be Adrian Hauser. He's got a 2-5 record and a 5.59 ERA. He took a loss last time out in Colorado after allowing 4 earned runs on 8 hits over 3 2/3 innings. That was his shortest start since August 27th of 2023 when he went 2 innings against the Padres. He'll be facing his former team for the first time in his career, where he spent 7 seasons. Hauser owns a 12-16 record and a 3.61 ERA in 66 games at American Family Field, the stadium he is most pitched at. He went 2-2 with a 3.81 ERA in 5 starts in May, and now he gets to crack it in June. For Milwaukee, it'll be Coleman Crowe, right-handed pitcher, 0-0 on the year, so full of no decisions, a 3.14 ERA, and an 0.98 whip. The 25-year-old right-handed rookie will be making his fourth start of the year. He's been up and down between Milwaukee and AAA Nashville, and Crow's last start was this past Friday in Houston, where he went 4 innings, allowed 2 earned runs, had 2 walks and a strikeout in a contest that the Brewers would ultimately win 5-4. This will be Crow's first time against the Giants lineup in his young career. Let's move to keys to the game, sponsored exclusively by Stevens Creek Lincoln. Experience luxury on your terms at Stevens Creek Lincoln. 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We just talked about it with FP Santangelo. Limit the walks. This Brewers team absolutely burned the Giants the first 2 games of this series by turning walks into stolen bases into runs. And Logan Webb last night didn't allow a walk until the 6th. That was his only one of the night. So say it with me, Marcus Boucher, no free 90s. All right, let's go to Hitting the Lumber, sponsored by Golden State. 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Well, not in the starting lineup today, but one of the big heroes yesterday was Victor Barrichello, whose first career home run was the only run of the game, and it got Tim Webb the victory in the dong pool. It marked the first time that San Francisco won 1-0, where the only run was scored on a first career home run since Darren Lewis on August 7th of 1991 at Atlanta. Let's talk about the X Factor, which is sponsored by Casino Matrix. Casino Matrix progressive jackpots are here. Where are you? Just drop in 1-800-GAMBLER. I think we got to go back to the starting pitcher, Adrian Hauser, because over the month of May, we saw some of the better starts from the 10-year vet. He went 2-2 with a 3.81 ERA, 11 earned runs over 26 innings pitched, and a 2.53 batting average allowed in those five starts. He had gone just 0-3 with a 7.12 ERA and a 3.23 batting average allowed in his six starts in April. So not coming off one of his better outings in Colorado, but over the month of May, we started to see a little bit more reliance on the off-speed and thus a little bit better performance out of Adrian Hauser. We'll come back with the player to bank on, road trip update, what's hot, Stanford Health Report, and out-of-town scoreboard right after this.
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1: 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Bryce Eldridge reached base two more times yesterday, extending his on-base streak to 10 games. And over this 10-game on-base streak, Eldridge is slashing .400, .486, .700 with 8 runs, 6 doubles, a homer, 3 RBIs, and an 1186 OPS. On top of that, his 58.3% hard hit rate is fifth best in Major League Baseball among qualified batters. The road trip update is sponsored by San Francisco International Airport. Big league travel starts here. Step up to the plate with SFO. 2-4 on the road trip so far, with 4 still to play. And after finishing today in Milwaukee, they'll head to Wrigley Field to face the Cubs 11:20 first pitch tomorrow. 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Jung-Hoo Lee extended his hitting streak to 11 games yesterday, which is tied for the best mark of his career, and the streak is the longest by a Giants batter since everybody's favorite from last year, Dominic Smith, 15 games from July into August last year. Over this 11-game streak, Lee is batting .488 with 8 runs, 2 doubles, a triple, home run, 6 RBIs, and an 1159 OPS. The Stanford Health Report It is time for the Giants Health Report, sponsored by Stanford Healthcare. Well, yesterday it was announced that lefty reliever Matt Gage is headed to the 15-day IL with right knee inflammation. So Dylan Smith was recalled from AAA Sacramento. Christian Koss has a left wrist fracture and will be reevaluated in 2 weeks. Grant McRae fractured a hamate bone in his left wrist and will undergo surgery today in Arizona. And Gregory Santos has a right adductor strain and will miss the next 2 to 3 weeks. And finally, let's go places with the Toyota out-of-town scoreboard. Already underway in the top of the third, a scoreless contest between the Phillies and the Padres in Philadelphia. Zach Wheeler on the bump for Philly. And then let's take a look at the top of the first. Orioles playing in Boston. 0-0 is your score. Guardians, Yankees currently in that warm-up phase. And around the NL West, we got some action between the Dodgers and the D-backs. Robleski starting for the Dodgers and Ryan Nelson for Arizona. That'll do it for us. Around the Park is next. Giants Brewers game number 4. Enjoy the game.
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25: It's Around the Park with Dave Fleming, last day in Milwaukee, and our guest today is Giants outfielder, one of the newest Giants, Jonah Cox. We'll talk to Jonah right after this.
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25: It's Around the Park with Dave Fleming. We're here in Milwaukee on a beautiful day. The Giants are finishing up a four-game series, Giants and the Brewers, and it's our first chance to say hi to one of the newest Giants, outfielder Jonah Cox, who just joined the team earlier on this road trip. You know, Jonah, there aren't that many players in recent Giants history who've come up straight from Double A to the big leagues like you did. Were you genuinely surprised when you found out?
2: Oh yeah, I was shocked and got told in the locker room in front of all the teammates, and so it was a really, really fun experience, and just feel blessed and lucky to be a part of it.
25: That sounds like a cool moment. What was their reaction?
2: They were all excited, and it was just kind of surreal. I don't remember a ton of it. I'm sure it'll come back to me eventually. But it was awesome, and you know, they put together a video just saying congratulations, and I love those guys, and they're amazing.
25: So what was your first phone call after the aftermath of all that, after you got through all that? Who'd you call?
2: So I called my wife first, and she was actually playing pickleball with her family, and so she didn't pick up right away. And so I called my agent after that, and then she called me back. So,
25: and was she as thrilled as you were?
2: Oh, she was fired up, and I think the panic set in because she's a golfer, and so she was supposed to be at a tournament right now. And so she was like, oh my gosh, like I gotta cancel this and try and get out there. And so it was a little fast 24 hours.
25: Oh, wow, well that's cool. And she was able to make it for your big league debut along with a lot of other people that you knew in Colorado. It turns out you went to high school just a few miles from Coors Field. What a cool thing.
2: Oh, it was awesome, and I feel really, really lucky to be able to make that debut in the hometown.
25: And your dad was a ball player, professional player, a big leaguer. How much did that influence you growing up?
2: Oh, it was everything, just being able to work with him, and he knows everybody somehow, just like I think every baseball player does, and so just being able to learn from him and hear the stories and everything like that was really special.
25: Talking to Jonah Cox here before the Giants and the Brewers, your dad was a catcher. You're one of the fastest players the Giants have had in a long time. How did that happen?
2: So I was a catcher growing up until probably like eighth grade. And then we didn't have a shortstop for a game, and I ended up there and made a play. And dad goes, yeah, he's probably not going to catch anymore after that.
25: And speed is a big part of your game, right? We're still getting to know you. You've only been here for a week. Speed is a big part of your game.
2: Yeah, 100%. And it's just run fast.
25: Run fast and cover a lot of ground in the outfield. Have you been a center fielder for a long time?
2: This is going on, I think, year four of me in the outfield. So still relatively new and just trying to learn everything I can from everybody.
25: Okay. And obviously a big part of your story this year is a big improvement at the plate. The offensive numbers were amazing down, you know, tough place to hit. Double A, the Eastern League, has always been a tough challenge for a lot of Giants prospects. Was there an off-season project? Did something click in for you? Describe to us how you've elevated your performance.
2: Yeah, and it was talking with like our hitting coaches and everything on just trying to build approaches instead of trying to hit everything, and so really trying to hunt pitches, hunt locations, and just kind of have like a true approach at the plate's been big.
25: How about the reception here in the big league clubhouse? There's not a ton of guys that you've played with on this team. I think you and Eldridge have some time together. How's the reception been?
2: They've been amazing and unbelievably welcoming, and I feel really, really lucky to be a part of the clubhouse, and it's a special group of guys.
25: All right, so as we watch you play over the next however long, what are some other things you're on your list of, okay, here's where I need to tighten up my game?
2: I think it's just developing everywhere. You know, it's can get better in the outfield, can get better throwing, can get better hitting, just learning base running more, and just I think it's just whole game development.
25: Are you a guy who wants to, the big leagues has a lot of resources, whether it's the analysts, the video stuff, all the information, are you a guy who wants to soak all that in?
2: I think so, and I think it's just relying on the coaches to kind of steer me in the right direction and not try and get overwhelmed with everything that's here.
25: Yeah, well, it can be overwhelming. You don't look overwhelmed, though, so keep it up. It's great to get a chance to talk to you.
2: I appreciate it, sir. Thank you.
25: All right, that's Jonah Cox. We'll keep going with our pregame right after this.
11: Around the Park with Dave Fleming.
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6: It's a phenomenal place to live. 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
7: It's the Giants' final day in Milwaukee, the last game of a 4-game series, Giants and the Brewers. Dave Fleming alongside the Giants manager, Tony Vitello. It has felt like we've been here for, not that it's a bad thing, we like Milwaukee, but it felt like we've been here for a while.
6: Yeah, the cool thing is each day has literally gotten better and better weather-wise, and now being a day game, I think they do make an adjustment with the roof to try and cover the pitcher and the hitter so you're not dealing with shadows. But nonetheless, most of the roof open, beautiful day. And you want to play against good competition. And obviously the Brewers have created a brand here that has a similar look every year. There's been some new faces, but they're athletic and they're a challenge to compete against. And, you know, thus far our guys have done a pretty good job, save from, you know, one massive inning.
7: You know, and yesterday was a good example. Like, your guys played such a solid, clean game. You couldn't hardly have pitched any better than you did last night. And yet it came down to the very final pitch.
6: Yeah, it did. And you know, the reason it got to that spot where it came down to the final pitch and you're not going into extra innings is you have their best hitter up, runner at third, and Keaton just did a tremendous job himself. But really, Susak was kind of the controller, the navigator of that situation, and a ball he picked in the dirt was probably the best play in a game that had several Sports Center type defensive plays. So that really was the moment. You hate to ever boil a game down to one pitch or one play, because there's 9 innings worth of stuff, but that was the moment of the game, was that pick in the dirt.
7: It really was just a game-winning play from a young guy who's learning on the fly and seems to be getting better and better. I thought it was an interesting thing yesterday. Logan talked about it after the game, about he wore the pitch calm device, calling a lot of pitches early in the game as they got into a rhythm, letting Daniel kind of take over with that. Seems to me that's a really good way to do it when you're working with somebody who you haven't had a ton of reps with.
6: I think in order to acclimate, you know, the two guys, acclimate their relationship of pitcher and catcher, it is still relatively new. Susak and the other catchers have been incredible. Jesus included, who's not with us right now, incredibly ambitious about getting with the pitching coaches, doing extra research, and they're as prepared as you can imagine going into the game, but there's nothing actually like the flow of the game. And so for Logan to kind of have the ability to have his own joystick and do some things, I think is key. Back in the old days, you always say, hey, if you're a confident pitcher, you're not afraid to shake. Well, you're dealing with the pitch clock now, and it makes it a little more difficult to take your time, think through situations, and shake. It's bang, bang, bang, and I think the way they went about it last night was obviously outstanding.
7: Yeah, it's a good point. You know, I was talking to Daniel the other day about his process and preparation, and he mentioned to me,

0: Well, he didn't say it in an arrogant way, but he feels like his memory, his ability to retain information is an asset for him. Have you noticed that about him?
1: Yeah, he's an intelligent kid. He's got a lot of savvy, and I think more than anything, he's got that demeanor. You want a catcher that's got a little fire to him, which if you've seen him throw out a runner or do some other things at the plate, he's got that burst of energy or fire. But he also has that demeanor and that composure and poise that you want that person to have that's going to be out there with the game on the line. I think one thing about our record, and it'd be nice to have a dry erase board and just call it even 0-0, but it's not. So it's kind of kickstarted a lot of extra work and extra things. And not that people weren't working before, but now Haas even kind of made a joke. As a veteran, he knows the league and kind of made a joke about the overkill of preparation. But I think it's a good thing for the learning process, especially for the younger catchers.
0: Yeah, and Haas, you and I have talked about Haas, but he's in there today, and I've just been really impressed by this guy.
1: Yeah, his at-bats have been really solid for us. You always know his teammates have his back. He's kind of the ultimate guy to have in the dugout, in the clubhouse. You know, Susak has proven himself to be a formidable, vice for us behind the plate and at the, dish as a hitter. But last time we went 3 days in a row with him, he mentioned some effects. We saw some effects. So I think balancing these two guys out is the best plan for now.
0: Okay, great. We'll have a minute more with the Giants manager right after this.
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0: All right, back here in Milwaukee with the Giants manager and Tony, trying to get a split before heading to Chicago. Adrian Houser gets the ball today.
1: Yeah, a guy who's familiar with this area, you know, being with the White Sox, and of course familiar with the opponent too, with his track record in the league. And now he's had 3 days to sit and watch too, and I think that can be really valuable if somebody does kind of have the intellect, like we mentioned with Susak, of just watching and paying attention to what works, what doesn't, and then maybe applying your own stuff and your set of tools to certain situations that have occurred, because there's been a lot of them. But I do think the bottom line so far is the team that's been better in the strike zone and has attacked the strike zone more has had the more favorable outcome.
0: Pretty good way to describe Logan Webb. As a final thought, we probably shouldn't go the whole show without just giving a tip of the cap to him.
1: Yeah, you know, he was in warrior mode like no other. I think he was in Colorado too, but he had to get his legs under him. You know, it's always a blessing and a curse to have great stuff. Mizorowski's here, and knowing him from high school and junior college, he had such a huge arm, but he couldn't control it, and he's learned to do so. And I think with Webby, Roop, even McDonald, they've got so much movement on the ball. Webby coming off that deal, off the IL, there's a little bit of a grace period to kind of get that command back. But everybody knows he's got the willingness to throw strikes and certainly has the command to go with it. And it was beautiful to watch last night.
0: That was a great game last night. Hopefully we get another one today. That's the Giants manager. We'll get you ready for first pitch right after this.
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15: It's day baseball from American Family Field in Milwaukee. The final game of this series here today between the Giants and the National League Central leading Milwaukee Brewers. And an opportunity for the Giants to earn a split in this series after last night's 1-0 shutout. First time this Brewers team had been shut out since late April. As the Giants go for that split today, it'll be the former Brewer, Adrian Houser, getting the ball for the Giants. Houser spent 7 seasons in a Milwaukee uniform and will face this Brewers team for the first time in his career. Interestingly, the Brewers starter, someone that Houser was traded for, in the rookie right-hander, Coleman Crow. Crow will make just the 4th start of his big league career. I'm Joe Rizzo alongside FP Santangelo and our producer-engineer Brian DuBose, getting you ready for Giants baseball on the radio. Giants and Brewers, final game of this series. FP's coming back with the national anthem and the lineups next.
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0: All right, nicely done, Miss Wisconsin. We're ready for baseball here in Milwaukee. Lineups have just been exchanged. Jace Tingler did it for the Giants. He did it last night, so he got the win. That's how it works. He goes out there again today. The windows and the panels in left center field and right center field are open today. Temperature's going to be in the 80s for this ball game. A little different configuration with the roof. It's the clamshell-style roof, and it's half open right now. The side on the first baseline, the side of the roof is halfway closed. That's so the hitters can see, and there's not shadows. So the entire hitter's backdrop is in the shade right now, and that's conducive to hitting, and that's smart by the Milwaukee Brewers. All right, time for the starting lineups. 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First for the visiting Giants. They're 24-38 on the season. Last place NL West, 16 back of the Dodgers. Here's Tony Vitello's lineup as they go for the split in the series. Leading off in left field, Casey Schmidt batting second and playing first base tonight. Rafi Devers looking for his first hit in the series. He's 0-for-11. Batting third at second base, Luis Arraez. He's 4-for-12 in the series. Batting fourth, the shortstop, Willie Adames, 2-for-9 with a homer against the Brewers so far. Batting fifth in right field, Jung-Hoo Lee, 11-game hitting streak. He is 20-for-41 in this streak. 8 runs scored. Batting fifth, or sixth, I should say, the designated hitter, Bryce Eldridge. Batting seventh at third base, Matt Chapman. Batting eighth, the catcher, Eric Haas. And batting ninth in center field, Drew Gilbert. So that's Schmidt, Devers, Arraez, Adames, Lee, Eldridge, Chapman, Haas, Gilbert, if you're keeping score in your car. On the mound today for the Giants, Adrian Hauser pitched his first 7 years of his major league career against the Brewers. 129 games, 97 starts. This is the first time he's ever faced the Brewers in his career, as you'd imagine. Here's the Brewers lineup for game four of this four-game set. They're 37-22 on the season. First place NL Central, 5.5 games up. Here's Pat Murphy's lineup for game four. Leading off, the designated hitter, Christian Yelich, having a good series. He's 6-for-12. Batting second, left field, Jackson Chourio, 5-for-9 in the series. Batting third at second base, Bryce Turang. He's 5-for-10 in the series. So the top three hitters for the Brewers have been getting it done. Batting fourth and doing the catching, William Contreras. Hitting fifth at first base, Jake Bowers. Batting sixth, the center fielder, Garrett Mitchell. Hitting seventh in right field, Sal Frelick. Hitting eighth at third base, Luis Ranjifo. And batting ninth, the shortstop, David Hamilton. So that's Yelich, Chourio, Turang, Contreras, Bowers, Mitchell, Frelick, Ranjifo, Hamilton for the Brewers. And on the mound right now for the Brewers, completing his warm-up pitches, Coleman Crowe. He's 0-0 with a 3.14 ERA so far this season. The umpires for today's game, Edwin Jimenez behind the plate. Ramon De Jesus is at first. Paul Clemens at second. Quinn Walcott in the rocking chair at third base. 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Justice takes more than a fighter. You need a champion. 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This copyrighted broadcast is presented by authority of the San Francisco Giants and may not be reproduced or retransmitted in any form. The accounts and descriptions of this game may not be disseminated without the express written consent of the San Francisco Giants. All right, Casey Schmidt is digging in. Giants in their all-gray road uniforms, Brewers in their home whites. We are ready for baseball, and here with the play-by-play for all nine innings is Super Joe Rizzo.
1: All right, thank you very much, FP. Here we go, final game of the series. Casey Schmidt stands in on the first pitch. It's a high fly ball, deep left center field. Angling back on it is Chourio onto the track. He leaps. It is gone. Casey Schmidt hits a home run on the first pitch of the game. It's 1-0 Giants.
0: It hit the very top of the fence in left center field. A leaping Jackson Chourio couldn't catch it, and it bounced up in the air and over the fence. So top of the fence for a homer, number 13 on the year for Schmidt. That's a career high.
1: Devers now takes ball one outside. Off the top of the wall and over. You hope it's going to be your day after something like that. There's ball two to Devers.
0: Well, everybody in the third base dugout, the Giants dugout, is thinking that very same thought.
1: First leadoff home run of Casey Schmidt's career. Of course, hasn't been hitting leadoff for very long as Devers hits a high pop-up foul third base side. Ranjifo over, and he's got room to make the catch just beyond the Giants dugout. Casey Schmidt, the leadoff batter today, sponsored by Ayala, Morgan, and Bazard. When you've been injured in an auto accident, you don't just need an attorney. You need a heavy hitter. Contact Ayala, Morgan, and Bazard. Here's Luis Arraez batting left-handed, takes a strike.
0: I think Casey Schmidt has swung at the first pitch of every game of this series. Why would you throw him a strike?
1: 13 homers, 34 driven in. Leads the Giants in both categories as Arraez lines one into left, and he's got a hit. Going the other way on a cutter from Crow. Trying to restart the rally here. Second hit of this first inning, and now Willy Adames coming up. Well, none of these Giants hitters have ever faced Coleman Crow, who just made his major league debut back in April. This is only his fourth career start. He has pitched pretty well as Adames swings and misses for strike one. A 3.14 earned run average in those first three starts, and the league batting only .212 against him. 25 years of age. The 0-1 pitch, and Adames takes strike two. A sinker there at 92 miles per hour.
0: Crow 5'10", 175.
1: So he kind of looks like a middle infielder out there. Works off to the first base side of the rubber, now turns and throws to first. Back with a dive, Arraez. 1-0 Giants. On the home run from Casey Schmidt on the first pitch of the game. Schmidt hit 8 homers in the month of May. That's his first homer here in June. As Adames swings and misses, strike three. Got him to chase a curve. And that's out number two. The home run tracker is sponsored by Belmont Pioneer. 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Here's Jung-Hoo Lee now, batting fifth in the order. Left-handed batter, Lee takes a strike.
0: You could hear the ball off of Schmidt's bat, and he didn't get that. Might give you an idea how the ball is going to be carrying to left today.
1: Runner on at first, two down. Lee swings and fouls one off his front leg. And the count quickly 0-2. Giants trying to bounce back after the consecutive losses to open the series. Saw the Brewers score 24 total runs in the two games. Giants got the shutout win yesterday, 1-0. A lone run on the Barracudo homer. Logan Webb spectacular last night. Trying to get the split in this series here today. Now a turn, a throw to first. And again, Arraez back safely.
0: On a pickoffs. Let's see if he goes here.
1: Jung-Hoo Lee, an 11-game hitting streak. That's the longest active hit streak in the game. As he swings and again fouls it off himself. Kind of beating himself up here. He was just able to get a piece of that low curve from Crow. Lee batting at .488 during the hit streak. And it's raised his season average now up over .300. Comes into play at .310. Another 0-2. Ground ball left side and through. A base hit right between short and third. Jung-Hoo Lee doesn't waste any time extending that hit streak. Now at 12 games. Arraez stops at second. And here comes Bryce Eldridge with a couple of runners on.
0: Now he's 21 for 42 in the streak. He got the base hit in the 5.5 hole. He got tangled up in his bat. He flipped the bat on the ground. The bat popped up. He tripped over the bat and stumbled all the way to first base. Whole dugout's laughing. He's laughing, but he's okay.
1: First pitch to Eldridge, and he fouls it back for strike one.
0: I don't think I've ever seen that before. He flipped his bat on the ground. It was twirling, and then he tripped over it.
1: Don't get hurt. Two on, two out, one run home here in the first. Eldridge waiting. And the 0-1, a swing, line drive, right center field. He's got a hit. A long run for Mitchell. He'll cut it off. Ariza scored. Lead a third. He'll be held there as Mitchell quickly getting a throw into the middle of the diamond. Bryce Eldridge stay hot. A two-out RBI single. It's 2-0 Giants.
0: 103 miles an hour off the bat. Fastball up. He got on top of it. And now he's 4-for-9 in the series. And a big two-out knock for the Giants.
1: Giants getting some good swings off here against Coleman Crow. And now Chapman with runners at first and third. And he takes a strike over the outside corner. Eldridge has now reached base in 11 consecutive games. As Chapman swings and drives one foul out of play along the right field line, it's 0-2. Giants are going up there ready to hit. They're getting a lot of strikes here from Crow. Crow's thrown 17 pitches, 15 for strikes. The Giants are jumping all over him. Four hits as Chapman fouls one back. Breaking ball that was up and away. Run Casey Schmidt on the first pitch of the game. Ariza, a one-out single, and then back-to-back two-out singles from Lee and Eldridge. Eldridge knocking in the run. Another 0-2 pitch. Chapman swings, bounces it foul up the third base side. Brewers defensively today. Contreras doing the catching for the fourth game in a row in this series. Bowers at first, Terang at second, Hamilton at short, Renjifo at third. Churio's out in left, Mitchell in center, Frelick in right, one of the best defensive teams in the game. 0-2 pitch is a line drive base hit in the left. Over near the line, Churio will cut it off. The run scores, Eldridge digging for third. Chapman on his way to second, and the throw there is too late. Chapman in with a head first dive. The two out hits keep on coming. It's 3-0 Giants.
0: Yeah, it looked like a curveball out over the plate. Was out in front. Initially, Bryce Eldridge was thinking about stopping at second, but then he turned on the jets, and because he went to third, Chapman got a hustle double. He was busting it out of the box from the very first step. Full speed, head first into second, and the line is moving. Here in the first for the Giants, 3-0.
1: And a Habis Law mound visit as Chris Hook, the Brewers pitching coach, out to talk with Crow. What a start here for the Giants. Three runs on five hits in this top of the first. And they could make it a real crooked number with a hit here from Eric Haas. Could play a couple of more runs with Eldridge at third and Chapman at second. Haas, the eighth man to bat in this inning. Throw from the stretch, first pitch, and it's a curveball low and away for ball one. Haas batting .286 in his 35 at bats. He's got three home runs with the Giants this year. As he takes that pitch, just off the plate away, another curve, and it's 2-0. Giants' ninth place hitter, Drew Gilbert, is on deck. 3-0 here in the top of the first inning. 2-0 pitch, not close, low and away. Easy take there for Haas, and it's 3-0.
0: The green light here.
1: Outfield shaded Haas several steps the other way. 3-0 pitch is way outside again. Ball four. So it's a four-pitch walk. First walk of the inning. And Gilbert's going to bat with the bases loaded.
0: That might have been a pitch around, even though Gilbert's left-handed against the right-hander. Haas hitting 286, Gilbert hitting 229. See if Drew can make him pay.
1: Gilbert 0 for 4 in the series. And he takes ball one. Cutter headed towards his back foot. 3-0 Giants, top of the first. They've got the bases loaded here with two outs. Eldridge at third, Chapman at second, Haas at first. The 1-0, Gilbert swings and misses. Fastball there at 92 as the helmet flies off.
0: Shocker.
1: Got a pitch to hit there. Fastball right out over the plate. Brewers straight away in the outfield. Infield a few steps to pull. The 1-1, a swing, and a ground ball to second. Big hop for Terang. He'll glove it and throws on to first to get Gilbert, the side retired. But a great start for the Giants. They send all nine batters to the plate and score three times as Adrian Hauser heads to the mound now for the bottom of the first. It's the Giants 3, the Brewers coming up on the Liberty Group Protect Your Assets Giants Radio Network.
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1: Adrian Hauser ready to go against his former team. And working with a 3-0 lead as Hauser throws strike one here to Christian Yelich. Hauser, who spent the first 7 seasons of his big league career pitching for the Brewers, debuted back in 2015. This is inside. And this is the first time that he's ever pitched against his former team. Tall right-hander off to the first base side of the rubber. And the 1-1, Yelich swings, drives one out to deep left. Well hit. Schmidt's back. He's at the track. He leaps. And he makes the catch. As he bumps up against the wall in deep left, Casey Schmidt doing it all for the Giants in this first inning today.
0: Over the shoulder, reaching out, made the catch and then jumps into the fence. Touchdown, Casey Schmidt.
1: Looking pretty comfortable out there in left. Here's Jackson Churio now. Right-handed batter with lots of power. Churio takes a ball high.
0: I think I'm first in the wrap today. I'm picking Casey Schmidt. Is it too soon?
1: Here's the 1-0 and a called strike. I don't think you're first in the wrap today.
0: Your order's so questionable every day. It really is. It's just who you like the most.
1: Here's a pitch in the dirt. Yeah, so Hunter Pence will be first in the draft. The draft
0: today. Come be last again.
1: 2-1 the count. As Churio swings, breaks his bat, grounds it foul up the first base side. Half of that bat stuck in the grass behind the pitcher's mound.
0: Yeah, the barrel of the bat went right back up the middle. And if Hauser hadn't broke to first base, it would have hit him.
1: Chapman goes over, picks it up, hands it off. Churio with some new lumber in there with a two-ball, two-strike count. 3-0 Giants here in the bottom of the first. Hauser's pitch, and it's outside for a ball. The time and temp today, sponsored by Kalshi. Kalshi, trade on anything, even the game. We started right on time at 1:10 Central Time. 83 degrees, beautiful day here in Milwaukee. The roof is open as Churio swings and fouls it at home plate. Count will remain at 3-2.
0: Well, half the roof is open if you missed it in the lineups. They close the first base side of the roof halfway so that hitters can see and there's no shadows. So the center fielder, the pitcher, and the hitter are all in the shade. Left field is in the sun.
1: Bright sun. Left fielders, third baseman. 3-2 is ball four. Hauser went to a fastball there and missed a little bit low. So Churio draws a one-out walk. Giants defensively today. Hauser working with Eric Haas, who's also a former Brewer, although the two never played together in Milwaukee. Devers at first, Arise at second, Adames at short, Chapman at third. Schmidt will play in left. Gilbert in center, Lee in right. Here's ball one inside to Bryce Terang. Hauser coming off of a nice month of May. It was a pretty dramatic turnaround after he was hit hard throughout April. Here's a pitch, a little low to Terang. Hauser's ERA in April was up above 7. But in May, down to 3.81 in his 5 starts. Taking the ball here today for the first time in June. The 2-0 is a check swing foul, bounced behind home. One of the adjustments that Hauser's made, more sinkers, more four-seamers, a lot more hard stuff here as the season has progressed.
0: Well, if you watched Logan Webb last night, he should go to the off-speak because that's what Webb did to the Brewers.
1: Yeah, we'll see what the game plan is. A challenge against this Brewers lineup that is very left-handed heavy as Terang takes inside ball three. Lefties, I mean, they've kind of pummeled Hauser this year. OPS above 1,000. And he's going to face 7 left-handed hitters in this lineup today. That includes Terang, and a 3-1 fastball is right there over the outer third. And now the count full.
0: See if the Brewers start Churio at first here in a 3-2 count with one out.
1: Hauser set, runner goes, 3-2, a swing, ground ball, hit towards short, moving back to his right, Adames gloves, goes across his body to first low, and it's off the glove of Devers. Kicks a few feet over into foul ground. And as that ball rolled away, Churio, who was safely into second, goes sprinting for third. And he'll make it there without a throw. Milwaukee's got runners at the corners.
0: Just the stolen base, putting pressure on the defense. Adames was covering second on that, then had to reverse ground, go back to straightaway shortstop, fielded backhanded. And across his body, couldn't get it there in the air, and it was way wide. Devers did everything he could.
1: So that'll bring Contreras to the plate. Middle infield back. Contreras swings. It's a high fly ball to right. Angling in towards the line. Lee to the foul line. He'll reach up and make the catch. Nice play. Tagging a third Churio, however. And he will score. So, a run home here for the Brewers on a sacrifice fly.
0: He got to catch the ball first. There's no way he could have set up to try to throw out Churio at home. He caught it, bumped into the fence, and threw it into second base. And as you said, nice play. But once again, a walk scores for the Brewers.
1: The Brewers have answered with a run after the three the Giants got in the top half. Now Bowers, powerful left-handed hitter, takes a breaking ball strike. Official score is still determining the ruling on the Terang ground ball. Could give him an infield a hit in addition to an error on Adames as Bowers takes strike two.
0: I think that's the right call.
1: But we'll see. Either that or it's just a straight throwing error. Here's the 0-2, and it's strike three called, although immediately Bowers taps the helmet.
0: Have the Brewers missed one this whole series?
1: It was outside. Three-tenths of an inch.
0: I don't think they have.
1: Ruling, by the way, is in on the Terang ground ball, and it is just an error on Adames, so no hit, no hits in the inning for Milwaukee. 1-2 pitch, and it misses high, a changeup. A walk, an error, and a sacrifice fly has produced a run. Giants still ahead, 3-1. We're in the bottom of the first. Terang, good speed at first, being held on. Hauser a high set. The 2-2 is outside, a fastball.
0: Same thing Adrian did in Colorado last start. Nibbled, trying to shave corners and miss it. And then the pitch count went way high. He only lasted 3 2/3. As we saw last night with Logan Webb, you got to attack these guys. You can't give them free passes.
1: Devers will now play behind Terang. He'll get a head start. Three balls, two strikes. There goes the runner. And the pitch is inside and low, ball four. So from 0-2 to a walk. The second walk of the inning is issued by Hauser. Now Milwaukee's sixth place hitter today, Garrett Mitchell. Another left-handed bat coming up. Mitchell hitting at 235 for the year, three home runs in 51 games. That's with a wide open stance. And Hauser's first pitch is a strike over the outside corner. Giants have Schmidt in left playing very close to the line, fairly shallow. Gilbert about 30 feet into left center. As the 0-1. And there's a called strike two. Sinker at 95 miles per hour. Little difficulty in this inning for Hauser in terms of getting out ahead of these Brewers hitters. 0-2 here to Mitchell. The pitch, very high, a fastball. That was the 26th pitch thrown in this inning by Adrian Hauser. Giants ahead, 3-1. Terang at second, Bowers at first. And the 1-2 is a swing and a miss. Got him with the changeup. A beauty there from Hauser. The inning is over. Brewers get a run without picking up a hit. Heading to the second, it's 3-1 Giants on the Liberty Group. Protect your assets, Giants Radio Network.
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1: Casey Schmidt, who hit the first pitch of the game today for a home run, leading off now here in the second, and this time takes the first pitch, and it's high for ball one. 3-1 Giants. The 1-0, and a strike at the top of the zone. Giants added two more runs after the Schmidt homer. Two-out RBI single from Bryce Eldridge, followed by an RBI double from Matt Chapman. Schmidt swings and rolls it to third. To his left, Renhifo will glove it. Goes on to first for the out. 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Giants host the Cubs. Receive one of three versions of the keychain: Hello Kitty and Giants home cream, orange, or a pink jersey. 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Ball one to Devers outside. Poppy Devers still looking for his first hit in this series. Takes ball two. He'd been one of the hottest Giants coming into this week. Had a nice series in Denver, had a great month of May, hit over 300 last month. Takes a strike. But after his pop out in the first inning here today, now 0 for 12 in the series as he swings and fouls it back, strike two.
0: Yeah, with this swing, there's so many moving parts before he gets to the contact point. When all those parts are synced up, he's a tough out. And when they're not, he's late on 94.
1: Wide open stance as he waits. Crow's pitch, and it's up and away. Didn't really finish that curve, and it's a full count. Luis Arraez is on deck. Giants have a 3-1 lead here in the top of the second. 3-2, Devers, line drive, foul. Passed first and down the line.
0: This is the Taco Bell second inning. 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And remember to live Moss.
1: Devers back in there. 3 balls, 2 strikes. 1 down here in the second. Crow's pitch. Devers, another foul. Bounced it right into the Brewers' dugout.
0: Crow's best pitch is his curveball. Coming into today, opponents were just 2-for-14 against that pitch with 6 strikeouts. Averages 74 miles an hour.
1: 3-2. There's a line drive caught by a leaping Renhifo. What a play at third. Renhifo diving to his left. Full extension on the back part of the infield dirt. And he takes a hit away from Devers. Wow.
0: He's way over in the shift, and he took 2 or 3 steps to his left. And when he ended up on his belly after making the play, he was right at where a shortstop usually stands. That was 107 off the bat.
1: That kind of series for Devers. Here's Arraez now. He swings and grounds one to first. This much more routine. Bowers fields the hop, and he'll jog over to the bag for the unassisted putout. His side retired. Three up, three down for Crow. Back to Hauser now, heading to the home half of the second. 3-1 Giants on the Liberty Group. Protect your assets, Giants Radio Network.
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1: Giants have a 3-1 lead, bottom of the second inning. It's a 27-pitch first for Adrian Hauser. Throws ball one outside here to Sal Frelick. Frelick, Renhefo, and Hamilton. Bottom third of the order. Chapman in on the grass at third as Frelick takes a strike. We're coming to you live from the Chuck Chancey Gold Resort and Casino broadcast booth. Joe Rizzo, FP Santangelo. Day baseball here in Milwaukee as the 1-1 inside. It's actually going to be the first of three straight day games for the Giants. Tomorrow and Saturday, also in the daytime from Wrigley Field in Chicago. There's a called strike, and now 2-2 to Frelick. Giants, this is a getaway day. They're going to take a bus down to Chicago. Short drive.
0: I'll be under it.
1: Right after the game tonight. 2-2 is strike three called. Got him looking. A high fastball there from Hauser. Frelick never did take the bat off his shoulder.
0: We used to call that a pair of shoes when you go up and don't swing. I set a pair of shoes up there to do that. Edwin Jimenez, the home plate umpire, is not in a hurry with his strike calls. Very delayed. So if you hear Joe pause, it's because he hasn't made a call yet.
1: We love that, don't we? Strike one to Renhefo. Renhefo made the great defensive play in the top of the inning. Switch hitter batting left-handed. The 0-1 is fouled straight back. Cubs are going to play tonight, finishing up their series at home against the Athletics. The A's are going for the sweep. And I don't know quite how to feel about a Cubs team that has lost eight straight home games coming into tonight. There's a sharp ground ball, but right to third. Chapman off the line fields it. Has to hurry to throw to first. Renhefo running hard, and they just do get him. Close play, two down.
0: Stood up, shuffled, and unleashed the fury with the throw. That might have been the hardest throw from Matt Chapman to first all year. Two shuffles and a missile. Is there a way to get that on StatCast?
1: There is. Hamilton now bluffs a bunt, takes a ball.
0: 86.3 miles an hour on the throw to first.
1: Two down, bases empty. Chapman still way in on the grass. 1-0 is a ball low and in. Anyway, you know, the Cubs are eventually going to turn that around. Powerful lineup, but it has been a long time since they've won a game at home. Giants will be there tomorrow. 2-0 is a strike.
0: 2-0 is a strike. Raise your right arm, Edwin.
1: Here's the 2-1 pitch, and the ball low and in. Close. Christian Yelich on deck. This is the guy, if you're Hauser, you want to go after. Two outs, nobody on, and the 3-1 is a strike. Got the call there with a sinker over the inside corner. Hamilton hitting .230, only five extra base hits all year. The 3-2 pitch, he swings, hits a fly ball to left. Schmidt over to his right a few steps, is under it, and he's got it. So Hauser does come back to get Hamilton.

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4: Inning number 3, 3-1 Giants. Willy Adames takes a strike from Coleman Crowe. All the runs scored in the first inning. Adames struck out in his first at-bat. The 0-1, and that's low and away for a ball. By the way, the official score has made a change on the ground ball that Terang hit in the bottom of the first. It was initially ruled a throwing error on Adames. As Adames swings and misses, has been changed to an infield hit, which is the only Brewers hit in the game so far. Adames also does get an error on that play. The throw that got away allowed the lead runner, Churio, to move to third. So 3 runs, 5 hits for the Giants, 1 run, 1 hit for the Brewers. As Adames takes a ball low and outside. Chung-Hoo Lee waiting on deck. Extended his hitting streak already today as Adames takes one way outside. 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Adames swings, hits a fly ball deep right. Frelick moving back. He's at the track. He is looking up. It is off the top of the wall. Caroms far over to the center fielder Mitchell, who will pick it up. Adames to second, and he'll stop there with a leadoff stand-up double. And he just missed a home run.
5: I think he thought he got it. He hesitated for a second, then turned on the jets to get into second base. And I'll guarantee you his first thought when he got to second was, that's an out at home, and it's a double here.
4: Well, Tony Vitello's not so sure about it. Goes out to the crew chief, the third base umpire, Quinn Wolcott.
6: This is a crew chief view of the ball in play.
4: It's kind of a funny angle out there. The fence and straightaway right. And then it angles back to where the Giants bullpen starts. And that's right where that ball hit. Getting a look at the replay now for the first time.
5: It's got to clear the wall. There's a yellow line at the top of the fence. So it's got to clear that wall to be a home run.
4: I think that's off the fence, right off the top.
6: After review, the call on the field is confirmed. Ball's live and in play.
4: Yeah. Well, good to check. And that was not a Giants challenge. That was a crew chief review.
5: Always good to check. Chung-Hoo laid down a base hit bunt last night. This would be a good time to try it again if he's thinking about it.
4: Renifo on the edge of the grass at third. First pitch to Lee, and it's strike one call. What a road trip it's been for Chung-Hoo Lee after that first inning single. He is now 16 for 25 on the trip, a .640 batting average. Swings here, drives one down the right field line into the corner. That is a fair ball. and it bounces up again.

0: hits the bottom of the fence. Adames has scored. Lead is second. A big turn, but he'll put on the brakes. We'll stay put there. It's an RBI double. Back-to-back doubles for the Giants, and it's 4-1.
1: Double-double animal style. Looked like a little cutter down and in. Just dropped the barrel on it. So what is he now? 22-for-43 in his 12-game hitting streak with damage.
0: And now Eldridge with the runner in scoring position. Still nobody out. Bryce takes ball one outside. Giants have 7 hits already in this game. There's some movement out in the Brewers' bullpen. Nobody throwing yet. 1-0 pitch. And a strike, fastball over the outside corner. Holman Crow making just his 4th start of the year with Milwaukee. He's pitched more in AAA this season. Couple of looks to second, the 1-1, and it's ball 2 to Eldridge. Pretty close.
1: Heads up right here. This could be loud.
0: Majority has an RBI hit in this game. A line drive run scoring single out to right center back in the first. 2-1 pitch and a strike. Backdoor curve. That's a slow breaking ball, just 73 miles per hour. 2-2 with Matt Chapman on deck. One run already home in the inning. Crow delivers, and Eldridge hits it foul, out of play to the left. Holman Crow actually was, believe it or not, traded for Adrian Hauser, the starting pitching matchup today. Two guys that were traded for one another 3 years ago. Eldridge takes outside, now a full count. When Hauser was traded from the Brewers to the Mets, Crow was one of the prospects that went back the other way to Milwaukee. 3-2 is outside, ball 4. Another good at-bat from Bryce Eldridge. Curveball there that stayed off the plate away. Draws the walk. And now Chapman's coming up with 2 on, nobody out. And another Habislaw mound visit. As the Brewers pitching coach, Chris Hook, making a slow walk out to the mound, and this is going to get somebody up in the Milwaukee bullpen.
1: 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Who's winning the brat race between you and I? As far as how many we've eaten this series.
0: Well, I haven't had any today. I'm still stuck at 2.
1: Yeah, you're winning.
0: Okay. I wouldn't have guessed that 2 would be the winning number.
1: I know. What's wrong with us?
0: But we haven't left town yet. As Chapman takes a strike. Chapman with an RBI double down the left field line back in the first. 2 on, nobody out. And the 0-1, and that's up and away for a ball. It's Chapman's 16th double of the season. Ended his long home run drought with a big fly here on Monday in the series opener. 1-1, and he swings and misses. Cutter there from Crow. Strike 2. Giants, they're thinking big here in this top of the third. One run already in. They've got Lee at second, Eldridge at first, nobody out. And the 1-2, Chapman pops it foul. He'll be out of play into the second deck. Good crowd here for this day game at American Family Field. Final game of the Brewers homestand. They're getting on a plane heading to Denver next. play the Rockies this weekend. 1-2 pitch, fouled straight back.
1: I met Robert Gasser, the pitcher for the Brewers, last night in the Brewers clubhouse before the game, the kid that went to Oak Ridge High School.
0: Your high school?
1: Yeah. He said they're taking the pitchers that are throwing in Las Vegas against the A's to Arizona so they don't have to deal with the altitude.
0: 1-2 is grounded foul. Yeah, after they go to Denver, they're playing the A's in a series in Vegas.
1: So the pitchers that are throwing in that series aren't going to Colorado, so they don't have to deal with the altitude adjustment.
0: That makes sense.
1: Pretty smart.
0: He must be one of those. He pitched yesterday. 1-2 pitch. Chapman fouls it back. It's a good battle here. 4-1 Giants, top of the third, down to the Brewers bullpen. It's a left-hander, D.L. Hall. Crow's already at 61 pitches. He's only gotten six outs in this game. Couple of looks to second. And the 1-2, Chapman with a ground ball base hit into center field. Coming around third is Lee. On his way home, he will score without a throw. The second hit and second RBI of the day for Matt Chapman. That came on the eighth pitch of that at-bat. Eldridge stops at second. It is 5-1 Giants.
1: Great at-bat by Matt Chapman. Fouled off a couple of borderline pitches. Got one he could handle. 100 off the bat, right back up the middle. 5-0 Giants. So 5 runs on 8 hits in 2-plus innings.
0: Eric Haas now. And the first pitch to the Giants catcher is swing and a miss.
1: Might be a tarps off day in the booth, Joe.
0: You remember that, huh?
1: We made a deal. If the Giants scored 19 runs on this road trip, we're going tarps off in the booth. Again.
0: There is a strike.
1: 19 runs again.
0: So you and John didn't do it in Denver?
1: We didn't have the deal then.
0: We didn't have the deal.
1: John would have done it.
0: Went to the count here to Haas. The pitch is way outside. 1-2. Great start for the Giants here. Casey Schmidt hit a home run on the first pitch of the game. Giants ended up with 3 runs in that first inning. They've added 2 more here in the third. 1-2 pitch. Haas swings and misses. Strike 3. He's frustrated with himself. Went after a curve there that was well outside and low. Crow picks up his second strikeout. Going 1 down in the inning. Here is Drew Gilbert. Gilbert was up with the bases loaded and 2 outs in the first inning and grounded out. He'll face Crow for the second time. First pitch to Gilbert and a cutter called a strike. This has been a good matchup over the years, actually, for the Giants. The Brewers have been one of the best teams in the National League for several seasons now. As Gilbert takes outside, it's 1-1. Our Ask the Announcer, sponsored by Kaiser Permanente, a better idea for healthcare. 1-1 the count here to Gilbert. Next pitch, and he swings and misses. Strike 2. Since 2019, the team with the best record against the Milwaukee Brewers? Well, that would be the Giants. Brewers, again, they've been a perennial playoff team. We always think from the Giants' perspective, oh, this team gives the Giants so much trouble. This team, well, the Brewers are saying that about the Giants. 1-2 pitch. Gilbert swings. Line drive. Shallow left. That's going to fall. A base hit. Eldridge to third. The stop sign put up by Ron Wotus over there. As Churio up with it very quickly in shallow left. It's a hit for Gilbert. And now the bases are loaded with one out. It's going to be the end of the afternoon for Coleman Crowe. Brewers manager Pat Murphy to the mound. He's not going to have Crowe face Casey Schmidt for a third time. So the Giants with a 5-1 lead here in the third. And are looking to put up a big number in this inning. Bases loaded, one down. Schmidt coming up. And he's going to be facing the lefty, D.L. Hall. As Hall trots in from the bullpen, we'll pause for station identification. 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
1: 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Get it? Spelling's hard. It is.
0: Well, it's a great opportunity here for the Giants. They know how potent this Brewers lineup is. They've seen it in this series. They have a chance to put a little distance between themselves and Milwaukee in this game with another hit or two in this inning. And it'll be Schmidt against D.L. Hall. Hall pitched two scoreless innings here on Monday night in a game that wasn't particularly close. Hall in 23 appearances this year, a 2.20 earned run average. He's only given up 13 hits in 28 and two-thirds innings. That's the good for Hall. The bad is that he's walked 24 batters. And that's up close to a walk per inning. He's got nowhere to put Casey Schmidt here with Eldridge at third, Chapman at second, Gilbert at first. Schmidt swings at the first pitch once again, fouls it back for strike one. Brewers have brought Bowers in at first. The rest of the infield is playing back. 5-1 Giants. One strike pitch. Schmidt swings. Hits a high fly ball to right. Hit it well, but it's playable. Frelick backpedals in front of the track. He'll make the catch. Couple of runners tagging for the Giants. On his way home, Eldridge, and he'll score standing up. The second RBI of the day for Schmidt. Chapman also moves up on the play. He's to third. It is 6-1 Giants.
1: Great approach by Casey Schmidt. Didn't try to do too much. Got something out over. Used the whole field. Plenty deep enough to score Bryce Eldridge. 6-1. Love to see guys go the other way in big situations.
0: A couple of three-run innings here for the Giants. They're not done yet here in the third. Devers, with runners at the corners, takes a strike. Devers thought he had his first hit of the series last inning. A 107-mile-per-hour line drive that was caught by a diving Renjifo at third. Here he swings and misses. 96 on that fastball. Challenge pitch at the top of the zone. 0-2 the count. Chapman at third. Gilbert being held on at first. Hall throws and Devers strikes out swinging. That fastball up at 97. So Hall comes in pretty quickly, gets the Brewers out of that inning. We'll go to the bottom of the third. Giants in front 6-1 on the Liberty Group Protect Your Assets Giants Radio Network.
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0: Home half of the third, 6-1 Giants. Adrian Hauser facing the top of this Brewers lineup. Throws ball one to Christian Yelich. Hauser gave up a run in the first inning. Followed that up with a perfect second. 1-0. And it's a called strike. Officially, the run that Hauser allowed in the first inning was a unearned run. We have another Brewers challenge. They've been very good with these in the series.
1: Do they like have challenge practice every day at 2 o'clock? They don't miss.
0: Weren't they the team during spring training? They were tinkering and thinking about like signals from the dugout as they were trying to come up with a plan for their challenge system. Yelich takes ball three.
1: Yeah, flashcards or something.
0: Yeah, flashcards. Major League Baseball quickly came in and said, no, you can't do that, as Yelich takes a strike. But it was an idea they were throwing around, so obviously something the Brewers, they put a lot of thought into it, and they've been one of the best teams at it, as the 3-1, a ground ball to second, right there to pick it up, Arise, and he'll throw on to first to get Yelich. Nice comeback there for Adrian Hauser. Up Jackson Churio. Churio walked and scored a run in the first. Having a very good series here for the Brewers. 5 hits and 9 at-bats. Takes a strike. Churio in his third big league season. Went 20-20 in each of his first 2 years. 20-plus homers, 20-plus steals. Youngest player to ever do that back-to-back seasons. As he takes this pitch in the dirt, Churio is still only 22 years old. A 1-1. And it's strike two. That sinker there at 96 miles per hour. Giants have a 6-1 lead, out hitting the Brewers in this game, 9-1. The 1-2 is swung on and missed. 96 on the fastball, up and away. Hauser picks up his third strikeout. 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That's Cars for Kids with a K. Your car, running or not, can be picked up as soon as the next day. You'll get a vacation voucher and maximum tax deduction. As Terang takes a strike. Three strikeouts, couple of walks for Hauser, and still only one hit allowed, and that was the infield single from Terang, a play that was initially scored as an error. Takes strike two. Hauser going right after these hitters, way ahead, 0-2. Looking for a shutdown inning here in the bottom of the third. Two-strike pitch is strike three called. perfectly placed knee-high fastball as Terang fires the bat and the helmet away. Three up, three down for Hauser, who has set down seven straight Brewers hitters. Giants will have a rise, then Adames coming up in the fourth. It's a 6-1 Giants lead on the Liberty Group Protect Your Assets Giants Radio Network.
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0: Top of the fourth, 6-1 Giants. Giants with a three-run first inning and a three-run third inning. All the runs against the Brewers starter, Coleman Crow, who's now out of the game, as D.L. Hall throws strike one to Luis Arraez. Arraez singled and scored as a part of the first inning rally. Swing and a miss. It was a key hit. Casey Schmidt had started the game with a home run. Devers was then retired, and Arraez got the one-out single that restarted everything. Giants would pick up two more in that inning. Takes outside. A sweeper there. Luis Arraez, second in baseball in hits. Third best batting average. As he takes that pitch low. It's 2-2. The average updated now at 323. 2-2 pitch is lined right to third, caught by Renhifo. Arraez didn't hit it all that hard. Right at Renhifo for the first out. Our leaderboard update sponsored by Bank of America, proud sponsor of the Junior Giants, helping inspire tomorrow's leaders on and off the field. Willy Adames had the leadoff double last inning. Swings and drives another high fly ball to right. This one, though, playable for Frelick. Drifts back a couple of steps and makes the catch. Not quite enough on that one from Adames. Two down quickly here in the fourth.
1: You know what's cool about today is the Giants, even over the last couple of years, have seemed to struggle to score runs during day games. And with the 19 runs in Colorado on Sunday and then the six here after three innings, they're kind of turning that whole thing around. And with a bunch of day games at Wrigley Field coming up, it's a great sign.
0: Jung-Hoo Lee takes a strike. Well, when you get to the ballpark at Wrigley Field, if the wind's blowing out, you know you're going to need to score some runs. Probably a lot of them. As Lee swings and bounces one to second. Routine for Terang. He'll glove it, throws to first, and the inning is over.
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0: Hasn't happened a whole lot on this road trip. That is perfect inning for D.L. Hall. To the bottom of the fourth, 6-1 Giants on the Liberty Group. 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
0: Bottom half of the fourth, 6-1 Giants. Hauser against Contreras. Swings to the first pitch. It's a high fly ball to center field. Has some carry. Gilbert backpedaling, now squaring up, and right in front of the warning track makes the catch. Eight in a row now, set down by Adrian Hauser.
1: His tempo's been a lot better, so he figured something out mechanically. You can see the confidence growing. He obviously knows this mound. He's pitched on it more than any other mound in baseball. 7 years as a Brewer.
0: Jake Bowers. And he takes a pitch low. Bowers was the last Brewers hitter to reach in this game. A two-out walk way back in the first inning. Left side of the infield, several steps around to pull. Chapman way off the line. As Bowers, it's a pop-up foul to the left. One ball, one strike. Yesterday was the Giants' 62nd game of the year, so there's exactly 100 games remaining, including today. As Bowers, a swing and a miss, strike two. 6 of the next 9 will be against the Cubs. See a lot of that Cubs team. 3 at Wrigley starting tomorrow. Cubs will be at Oracle Park next weekend. Part of the next homestand. 1-2 pitch. Bowers swings and misses. Strike 3. Threw him the changeup. It's been an effective pitch when Hauser has used it today. Fading down below the zone, Hauser with strikeout number 5.
1: Yeah, it's starting to strut around the mound a little bit too, so the confidence growing with every pitch from Adrian Hauser.
0: Garrett Mitchell now struck out his first time. Batting left-handed, takes ball 1, low and in. I'm sure it's a very meaningful start for Adrian Hauser. Again, he had never pitched against the Brewers. It's been a few years since he's had that Brewers uniform on. As Mitchell swings and misses.
1: Well, as a player, you always want to show your old team what they're missing.
0: And we certainly saw that the other day with Kyle Harrison, what he did against the Giants. As Mitchell takes low, it's 2-1.
1: Doesn't always work out that way, but it's cool when it does. Sometimes you try too hard and go the other way.
0: 2 balls, 1 strike. Hauser delivers, and there's a strike. Another one of those four-seamers at 96 miles per hour. Mitchell will call time. 6-1 Giants, bottom of the fourth. Still only one hit in this game for Milwaukee. They only had three hits yesterday, getting shut out. 2-2 pitch, and it's hit foul. Left side, back into the crowd. It's been totally different here from the Giants pitching staff the back half of this series. Nothing was really working for him the first two games. 2-2 is fouled right off of Mitchell's foot.
1: Tony Vitello had a meeting after game two with the pitchers in the clubhouse, and it was all about attacking, being aggressive, not walking guys, how you can't defend the walk. I think the Giants had 19 walks the first two games of the series, and Logan Webb last night, Adrian Houser here tonight. Maybe that meeting's paying off.
0: Mitchell taking an extra moment before getting back into the box. Now the 2-2 pitch, and that's up and away. Changeup is the pitch he used to finish off Powers. Now a full count here to Garrett Mitchell. Two outs, bases empty. And the payoff pitch is ball four. Just missed. A little bit high, maybe outside. So Houser, he had gotten ahead of Mitchell, but then loses him. And that ends the streak. Houser had retired nine hitters in a row. So back into the stretch for the first time since the first inning. Sal Frelick struck out looking, didn't swing the bat in that at-bat. Swings here and lines it into right field for a hit right between first and second. Mitchell will stop at second as Lee up with it quickly and fires the ball all the way to third. It's the second Brewers hit of this game. Milwaukee making some noise here with two down in this bottom of the fourth. So now Luis Renjifo. Switch hitting third baseman, grounded out back in the second. Batting left-handed here. And the pitch from Houser is a fastball up and in. Giants pretty shallow in center and left. Schmidt playing very close to the line in left. 1-0 and a swing and a miss. Sinker low in the zone there. Ball and a strike to Renjifo. You don't want to give this Brewers lineup any kind of opening. Two-out walk followed by a single. Now the 1-1. And it's inside. Be close with another sinker. 2-1. That was the 70th pitch thrown by Adrian Houser today. Working with a 6-1 lead here in the bottom of the fourth as the Giants try and earn a split in this series. 2-1 is very high. So it's like Houser, he hadn't been in the stretch for a long time. And now that there are runners on, starting to fall behind a little bit more. 3-1 pitch. Renjifo swings, hits a fly ball to left. Schmidt angles back, now eases up, and just before reaching the foul line, will make the catch. Houser gets through it. Two left. As we go to the fifth here in Milwaukee, Giants lead it 6-1 on the Liberty Group Protect Your Assets Giants Radio Network.
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0: Bryce Eldridge leading off here in the fifth inning for the Giants. Giants have a 6-1 lead. Eldridge takes a strike from D.L. Hall. Left-on-left matchup. Hall has come in, has retired all five that he's faced. Eldridge takes another strike, and it's 0-2. Eldridge against the starter, Coleman Crowe. Had a first-inning RBI single, and then a third-inning walk. 0-2 pitch, and that's low and away. Eldridge's got the OPS up over 800 now. That is excellent. He's had himself a great road trip. Swings at the 1-2 and fouls it straight back.
1: Yeah, the average up to 269 for Bryce.
0: All the numbers have been climbing. 1-2 pitch, and it's low and away. A sweeping breaking ball there and didn't chase. We saw Bryce over at first base earlier in this series. Back in there is the DH here today. 2-2 pitch. Eldridge swings. Hits a little bloop. Shallow center. It's falling. It will drop. A base hit. All came up and in there with 95. And Eldridge able to muscle one out into shallow center for his second hit of the day.
1: There's just no panic in his at-bats right now. He gets an 0-2 count, takes a couple pitches away, fouls one off, then puts it in play with two strikes. Now 2-for-2 for Bryce, been on base all three times. Put the ball in play, good things happened. Very patient, calm at-bats.
0: Matt Chapman now takes very high for ball one. As Hall immediately looks down at his hand, and that one slipped.
1: Average up to 279 now for Bryce.
0: And he's starting to prove it against left-handed pitching at this level. Getting more of an opportunity against some left-handers as Hall throws a strike, and it's 1-1.
1: Well, you're hoping the wondering if he's going to play days are over.
0: Next pitch, Chapman swings and lines it out into the gap, left center field. Moving over, though, is Churio, and on the run, he'll make the catch. Enough hang time on that one. Chapman got it a bit off the end of the bat. After hits in his first two plate appearances, Chapman retired for the first time.
1: The fifth inning is sponsored by Fruity Rainbow 5-Hour Energy. Sip the fruity candy-coated chaos. Joe?
0: Okay. Eric Haas has walked and struck out today. Eldridge still at first. Haas takes a strike. Six runs, 10 hits for the Giants. One run on only 2 hits for the Brewers. Haas takes a strike, and quickly it's 0-2. Eric Haas was in this Brewers organization the last 2 years, kind of going back and forth between the big leagues and AAA. Had an impact with the Giants as he swings, bounces one to short, charging in Hamilton. He'll glove, double clutches, but the throw on to first in time for the out. So Hamilton hits Haas. Eldridge up to second, and now with two down, the hitter will be Drew Gilbert.
1: Just want to give a shout out to Giants third base coach Ron Wotus. This will be his last game coaching third. Gary Pettis named the new third base coach. He'll start tomorrow at Wrigley Field. And Woe's done a great job.
0: Gilbert on the first pitch, fouls it back.
1: It's been nice to have him around on the plane, on the bus, in the clubhouse. It just feels right having him around. But obviously he's got personal reasons why he can't stay all year. But just want to tell him, everybody out there, he's done a great job and we're going to miss him.
0: Yeah, well said. And, you know, he's still...
1: He'll still be here.
0: ...been in uniform for the home games in the Giants dugout. As Gilbert swings and misses, but we won't see him on the field.
1: No, we talked to him the other night, and he said there's nothing that replaces the adrenaline from being on the field and making those decisions. And he was really, really digging it. He said he's going to miss it. And we get that.
0: Well, we've got some kind of injury situation here with the Brewers pitcher, D.L. Hall. He's walking around back behind the mound. One of the Brewers trainers has come out. Here comes the manager, Pat Murphy, the pitching coach, Chris Hook. This doesn't look real good. They're talking now up top the mound. Hall's been throwing very well here. 2 1/3 scoreless innings. The only hit was that bloop single from Eldridge. It was after that strike two pitch here to Gilbert. And, yeah, not at all a surprise. He's coming out of the game.
1: He kind of took his left arm, his throwing arm, and he shook it out and raised it in the air after the pitch. Hope he's okay.
0: Brewers have been dealing with a lot of injuries with their pitching staff, mainly with their starting rotation. The Giants have seen a couple of guys here these last two games that hardly have any major league experience. Gasser yesterday and Crow here today. So Brewers didn't have anybody up in their bullpen. So the pitcher that's coming in now, that looks like it's going to be Grant Anderson, a right-hander. He'll get as much time as he needs to get himself ready, and he'll inherit an 0-2 count to Gilbert with the Giants leading 6-1 at the top of the fifth.
1: So just read the rest of the promos. The world is going to want a Giant soccer jersey. 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
0: I know we're both looking forward to getting to Chicago.
1: At 2 a.m. the way this one's going. But hey, we'll take the 6 runs so far.
0: Weekend at Wrigley Field. 2 day games tomorrow and Saturday, and then an evening game on Sunday, a nationally televised game.
1: It's a great yard, a great city. June in Chicago. Hopefully Giants can hold on to this one and take some momentum into that series. That would be outstanding. And, you know, the long way to go on this one. But when the Giants won the first two games against the Dodgers at Dodger Stadium and dropped the last two, you're thinking, oh, that could have been more. But when you drop the first two in a four-game series, and like I said, long way to go in this one. If you can pull this off, feels a lot better.
0: Yeah, it's a good point. Series splits can have much different feels to them, depending upon the order of the wins. Giants are going to have Robbie Ray pitch tomorrow. Good to see Landon Roop listed as the starter on Saturday. Roop was dealing with some back issues in his last start, which was here in Milwaukee. And then Trevor McDonald will get the final game of the road trip the night game on Sunday. The Giants finish up this three-city trip. On the Toyota out-of-town scoreboard, Cubs play tonight. They will finish up their series at home against the Athletics. A's are going for the sweep there in against Imanaga. Some of the other day games, Phillies have a 6-2 lead over the Padres in the top of the ninth in Philadelphia. Phillies are trying to sweep that series. Orioles scored six runs in the first in Boston, lead the Red Sox 8-1 in the seventh. And the only other day game is in New York. Yankees trying to avoid getting swept, have a 2-1 lead over the Guardians. In the top of the eighth inning, Cleveland's in first place in the American League Central. These are the only other games going on right now. Dodgers and D-backs will finish up their series in Phoenix tonight. LA is going to try and win 3 out of 4 there. Robleski against Nelson is the matchup. Pirates and Astros tonight. Royals and Twins. Chris Sale has been one of the best pitchers in the National League. He's going to start for the Braves as they take on Toronto in Atlanta later on this evening. On our Toyota out-of-town scoreboard, Toyota, let's go places. Here in Milwaukee today, Giants didn't waste any time. Casey Schmidt hit the first pitch of this game for a home run. Giants would add two more in that first inning. Eldridge, an RBI single, followed by a Chapman run scoring double. Brewers got one back in the bottom of the first, which is the only run they've scored against Adrian Hauser today. And the Giants, another three-run inning. In the top of the third, Adamas and Lee had back-to-back doubles. Chapman knocked in another run, this time with a single, and then Casey Schmidt with another RBI. In the third inning, it was with a sacrifice fly. So Anderson's ready, went through his whole warm-up routine after the injury to D.L. Hall, and the count 0-2 here to Gilbert. Eldridge at second with two outs. Here's Anderson's pitch, and he misses outside with a fastball.
1: Kind of weird for a hitter to face one guy, have an 0-2 count, wait around about 5 minutes, and then jump in the box with that same count against somebody new.
0: Going from a lefty to a just a side-arming right-hander here in Anderson. Delivers and misses again, this time low and in, and it's 2-2.
1: Well, I bet you Drew Zappi's facing a right-hander. He hasn't had a hit off a lefty all year.
0: Hunter at second, two down. Anderson a high set. And a 2-2 pitch. Gilbert pops it foul. That'll be out of play behind home. Gilbert had a hit off the right-handed starter Crow back in the third inning. A single, 1-for-2. Hitting 281 against right-handed pitching. Two balls, two strikes. Next offering, and Gilbert swings and misses strike three. Came way in there with a fastball. Tied up Gilbert, and that'll do it for the Giants in the fifth. Hauser back to the mound for the home half. It's a 6-1 Giants lead on the Liberty Group. Protect your assets, Giants Radio Network.
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0: Coming to you live from the Chuck Chancey Gold Resort and Casino broadcast booth. Giants have a 6-1 lead here over the Brewers, bottom of the fifth. Adrian Hauser pours in strike one to David Hamilton. 9-1-2 hitters due up for Milwaukee. Chapman on the grass as Hamilton lofts a high fly ball out into right center. Lots of room for Gilbert. He's over and he'll make the catch. Quick first out for Hauser here in the fifth. Only two hits in the game for the Brewers. Terang's infield single in the first. Frelick's two-out single in the bottom of the fourth. As Hauser now begins a third trip through the lineup. And misses low and in to Christian Yelich. After today, Giants won't see this Brewers team again until late July. Milwaukee's trip to San Francisco. There's a called strike. Brewers are in a very competitive NL Central. All five teams in the Central have winning records coming into play. As Yelich swings and drives one deep down the right field line into the corner. That one is off the bottom of the wall. Lee will pick it up there as Yelich cruising into second. He's got himself a stand-up double. Third hit for the Brewers, their first extra base hit of the day.
1: Yeah, Yelich now 7-for-15 in the series against the Giants, and that looked like a cutter that just came back right down the middle. Caught it out front, didn't crush it, 97 off the bat, but down the corner, played well by Jung-Hoo Lee.
0: There were some down years for Yelich here with the Brewers, but he had a very productive season a year ago, and he's been back at it this year as Churio hits it foul to the right for strike one.
1: He had a bad back that was just killing him. Tried all kinds of different things to get it better. Nothing was working.
0: I mean, he came to Milwaukee, and he won an MVP in his first season with the Brewers. 2018, as Churio hits a high drive out to right. Lee is backpedaling. He's at the track. Lee with a jump, and it is gone. And just enough to clear the wall out in straightaway right. Jackson Churio, one of the great young sluggers in the game right now, hits an opposite field two-run homer. And that really gets the Brewers right back in it. It's now 6-3 here in the fifth.
1: That ball is jumping. I mean, that ball was in the air forever. And it just kept carrying and carrying and carrying. And Jung-Hoo Lee almost robbed a home run there. That was close. 99 off the bat and got out of here.
0: Terang now. And he takes a ball.
1: I did not think that was a home run off the bat. Looked like a pop-up.
0: So it makes you a little uneasy when you're trying to hold on to a lead and seeing how the ball is traveling. As Terang takes ball two. So start of this third time through the order, and it's gone double and now home run against Hauser. And the Giants are going to get their bullpen going. As the 2-0 to Terang, that's hit well, deep down the left field line. Back into his right, Schmidt. It is over his head and off the bottom of the wall. Schmidt has to go chase down the carom as Terang hustles to second. He'll stop there It's a double and the third straight extra base hit.

0: no problem here today. But after getting the quick first out here at the bottom of the fifth, things kind of unraveled for him. And Tony Vitello does not want to see a big inning develop. So he's going to go to his bullpen with one out, a runner at second, and the Giants leading 6-3.
1: Yeah, on top of that, he was trying to qualify for a win with a five-run lead. Couldn't get through the fifth. So he won't get that, but he was good until three hitters ago. Double, homer, double.
0: So the Giants are going to lean heavily on their bullpen. A bullpen that has pitched a lot on this road trip. Yesterday's start from Logan Webb was the first time on this trip that a Giants starting pitcher worked past the fifth inning. It doesn't happen again here today. So this 10-day trip with no off days. And first up here this afternoon in Milwaukee, it's Sam Henches. Henches pitched here two nights ago, and he struggled throwing strikes. He faced three batters, retired one of them, and he walked the other two. The Giants were trailing at the time. He'll pitch here today with the Giants ahead. Henches clearly still trying to get himself back up to full strength. Dealing with injuries the last couple of years, he has been tough to hit. In his eight innings, he's only given up four hits and two runs. But he's also now walked 10 batters, so more than a walk per inning. He's going to face the Brewers' cleanup hitter here, William Contreras, with Terang at second and one out. First pitch to Contreras, and a check swing foul. So rolls in front of the Brewers' dugout. Long way to go in this one. 6-3 Giants, bottom of the fifth. Henches, the 6'8 lefty, delivers, and a high fastball swung on and missed up above the belt. 93 miles per hour, and it's 0-2. Giants in the outfield, few steps to pull in center and left. The 0-2, and Contreras fights it off foul. Another high fastball from Henches.
1: He's in swing mode right now. I don't think he's swung at a strike yet.
0: That one might have been up above the letters. Henches comes set, another 0-2, and it's swung on and missed. Well, why not keep throwing it up there? Another fastball that was way above the zone, and Contreras strikes out.
1: Yeah, hitters will tell you what they're thinking, and you rarely see Brewers go that far out of the zone. Contreras just decided, I'm swinging at everything this pitch, or this at bat, and he swung at every pitch.
0: So now a left-on-left matchup, Henches against Bowers. First pitch, and it's taken high. Bowers, first of three straight left-handed hitters, this pocket of the lineup. Giants, right now, they've only got two lefties in their bullpen, Henches and Eric Miller. As Bowers fouls it back. For a while there, the Giants were carrying four lefties. But Ryan Borucki was designated for assignment earlier on this road trip, and then yesterday Matt Gage had to go on the injured list, dealing with some knee inflammation. 1-1 pitch, little half swing foul. That got a piece of the home plate umpire, Edwin Jimenez. Strike two. Right off the mask of the home plate umpire. Haas immediately turned around, checked in on the umpire there. Two runs home in the inning on the Churio homer. Hunter at second, two outs, as Bowers a swing and a tapper foul up the first base side. Which is throwing a good slider there, low in the zone. Giants bullpen quiet here with two down in the bottom of the fifth. Henches a look to second.

0: 1-2 is yanked foul on a line and into the second deck over on the first base side.
1: The crowd on the first base side, it's absolutely packed. You can't even see a seat. On the left field side in the sun, I think everybody's moved to the right field side because there's seats everywhere.
0: Space available. 1-2 pitch, way outside. 2-2, it was 83 degrees at game time. Probably warmed up a little bit more.
1: I don't know if I've ever seen a stadium like this. Jam-packed on one side and not a whole lot on the other.
0: 2-2 pitch. Bowers with a ground ball foul. Now you got to be careful with Jake Bowers. He's only got one hit in the series in 11 at-bats, but it was a very impactful hit. Three-run homer off of Trevor McDonald here 2 days ago. He leads this Brewers team with 10 home runs. Just two off of his career high already. 2-2 in the dirt. The curve blocked by Haas. So now it's gone full. This next pitch will be number 9 of the at-bat. Good speed at second with Terang. Two down. Terang runs. 3-2 is low and away. Ball 4. And no chance on Terang at third. He steals it without a throw. Bowers takes the walk. The Brewers, who were down by 5 runs when this inning began, are now going to bring the tying run to the plate. And while Mitchell was due up, it's going to be a pinch hitter. Pat Murphy is going to counter with a right-handed bat. And really the best right-handed bat he's got on his bench today, and Andrew Vaughn. The Giants will use a Habis Law mound visit. Haas is out. Chapman and Devers also listening in. This becomes a big moment in this game now. Vaughn, while he's been hurt much of the year, when he's been out there, he's performed very well. 333 average and 69 at-bats. 7 doubles, 1 home run. Really revitalized his career these last 2 seasons with the Brewers. Former first-round pick of the Chicago White Sox. First pitch to Vaughn, and it's ball 1, low and in. Terang over at third. Bowers, who just worked that 9-pitch walk, he's being held on at first. 6-3 Giants. 1-0 pitch. Vaughn with a smash on the ground, but right at Adames. On one hop, he'll field it. And an underhand toss to Arise at second for the force out on Bowers ends the inning. So Henches comes in, gets the Giants out of the fifth. Giants will have the top of the order now coming up in the sixth. It's a 6-3 Giants lead on the Liberty Group Protect Your Assets Giants Radio Network.
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0: Inning number six, 6-3 Giants. Casey Schmidt leading off here, takes ball one, low and away from Grant Anderson. Six runs, 10 hits for the Giants. Three runs on five hits for the Brewers. Final game of this series. 1-0 and a called strike. Brewers have made some defensive changes as Andrew Vaughn, who pinch hit, stays in to play first base. Bowers moves from first to left. And Churio from left to center. Outside to Schmidt, and it's 2-1. Schmidt's having a nice afternoon. A home run to lead off the game. Also knocked in a run with a sacrifice fly as he starts to offer and able to hold up on a pitch low and away. 3-1. You see Schmidt, he's not been drawing a lot of walks this year. Of course, he's done just about everything else for this Giants team. As he swings at the 3-1 and pops it up. Foul ground behind home. Contreras over, and he's got room. Makes the catch. Right next to the on-deck area of the Brewers. And there's one out. We'll pause now for station identification. 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
0: Joe Rizzo, FP Santangelo, our producer-engineer Brian Dubose here in Milwaukee. As Rafi Devers takes a strike. One out, top of the sixth inning, 6-3 at Giants. Devers fouls one back, and it's 0-2. This was a 6-1 at Giants advantage until the Churio two-run home run in the bottom of the fifth. Could have been worse in that inning. Sam Hench is out of the bullpen, able to leave a couple of runners on. As that pitch to Devers way outside and off the glove of Contreras. Giants down in their bullpen now have JT Brubaker warming up. One-two pitch. Low and away to Devers. 2-2. If you're the Giants, feels like a game. You got to keep scoring. Ball is flying here at American Family Field. The roof partially open. Wind's blowing out as Devers swings, hits a towering fly ball. Really more of a pop-up, shallow left along the line. Bowers is in, calls off Renjifo, and makes the catch.
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0: Giants, they've done all their damage today against the starter, Coleman Crow. Gave up six runs in his 2 1/3 innings as Arise takes a ball. The bullpen duo of Hall and Anderson have now combined on 3 1/3 scoreless and just one base runner allowed between the two as Arise takes ball two. This is a good Brewers bullpen. Top 10 in ERA. As you expect from a first-place team. have a good bullpen as Arise fouls it to the left, and it's 2-1.
1: Grant Anderson looks like a right-handed version of Matt Gage. He comes set with his numbers facing the hitter, then completely turns his back, and he's not overpowering. His fastball's topped out at 93.
0: It's definitely a funky look as Arise swings and lines it out to deep right field. Frelick's back. It's over his head. Bounces off the edge of the warning track and up against the bottom of the wall. Arise hustling on his way to second, and he'll slide in safely there. Well ahead of the throw from Frelick. That's a two-hit day for Luis Arise.
1: That's his 76th hit of the year already. And his 12th double.
0: I mean, it's on a pace where you could see 200 hits from Arise this season, something he has certainly done before. Now Willie Adames with a runner in scoring position. And Adames takes ball one inside. Only Otto Lopez of the Miami Marlins with more hits. He's got 81. Adames today, 1-for-3 with a double. Anderson delivers. It's outside, and Contreras is going to challenge this. Contreras now talking to Willie Adames, former teammates.
1: You're nose to nose.
7: It's also confirmed the World Cup one time remaining.
0: Okay. They were wrong.
1: They missed one. A little answer right here with two outs would be huge for the Giants. Get a run back.
0: 2-0 here to Adames. Anderson's pitch, and Adames swings at a breaking ball, fouls it back. Just kind of cued it off the end of the bat. 2-1. Willie Adames, he's gotten some nice ovations from this crowd in Milwaukee all week long. Clearly was a fan favorite here, four seasons in a Brewers uniform. The 2-1, Adames swings and hits a fly ball to left. Bowers started back, now has to come in. He'll get there in plenty of time to make the catch. And the inning is over. A two-out double, but that's it for the Giants. Midway through six, it's 6-3, Giants ahead. On the Liberty Group, Protect Your Assets, Giants Radio Network.
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0: It's the bottom of the sixth inning in a 6-3 Giants lead, and JT Brubaker is the new pitcher. He'll face the bottom third of this Brewers lineup. And it throws ball one outside to Sal Frelick. Brubaker's first appearance of the series. There's ball two outside. 21st appearance of the year for Brubaker, a 2.70 earned run average. Trying to protect the three-run lead here. There's a called strike, 2-1.
1: I'm upset.
0: What now?
1: The Italian hot dog has not won a race in a four-game series.
0: Yeah. 2-1 pitch is a called strike.
1: Or sausage, whatever it is.
0: The hot dog won again.
1: Maybe the mob is fixing it. I've never been here where he hasn't won. At least one.
0: It really bothers you. 2-2 is grounded foul up the first baseline.
1: I want to know who's in that costume. I'm going to find him.
0: Well,
1: it's obviously not working out.
0: Got a few innings to figure that out here.
1: Maybe run a sprint once or twice a week.
0: 2-2 pitch. There's a sharp ground ball, but right to first. Picked up by Devers. He'll take it himself. Frelick is gone for out number one.
1: Just give me a few minutes. I'll be all right.
0: Okay. This crowd, they love it every game here. Middle of the sixth inning with the race. Luis Renjifo now. And it's ball one high. Renjifo 0-for-2 is grounded out and flied out. 1-0 pitch, and there's a called strike. Would you do it? Would you get in the costume?
1: Yeah. Absolutely. And I'd win.
0: 1-1 pitch. And it's popped up foul to the left. Strike two. Have you ever ran in one of those before?
1: No. But I'd knock two or three of them out on the way. There would be some inquiries at the end.
0: One ball, two strikes here to Renjifo. And he takes very high. 2-2 now. Six to three Giants in the bottom of the sixth inning. Giants have led the entire way. They were ahead after one pitch in this game. As Renjifo hits a fly ball into straightaway center. Should be routine. As Gilbert camps under it, makes the catch. So a couple of quick outs here for Brubaker to begin the bottom of the sixth. I believe that you would win. And I believe that you would race dirty. I believe it all.
1: I'd dive for the finish line. I'll guarantee you that.
0: Hamilton takes inside for ball one.
1: There's no doubt you would be the hot dog in that race since you eat 5,000 of them a year.
0: That's just not true. The pitch is up and in, 2-0. I've cut back significantly.
1: Italian finished second. We don't finish second.
0: 2-0 pitch. And there's a called strike. Maybe next year, FP.
1: Oh, we love coming here. This place is the best.
0: 2-1 here to Hamilton with two down. Brubaker delivers, and it's fouled straight back. Well, chance at a quick inning here for JT Brubaker. Love to end it right here. Big bats next. Yelich on deck. Churio after him. Brubaker wants a new baseball. Giants heading out of town right after the game here today. Drive to Chicago. Get ready for a weekend series against the Cubs. 2-2 is a ball.
1: Ooh.
0: Close. Again, we're waiting all day for these Edwin Jimenez strike calls, but that one never came.
1: Arise, Adames, and Chapman all took two steps toward the dugout.
0: It was just a little bit in. Good non-challenge. 3-2. Fouled straight back. So going right after David Hamilton here, the ninth place hitter. Hamilton had three hits. The series opener on Monday hasn't had a hit since. Two down, bases empty. Brubaker out of the windup. 3-2 is inside, ball four. 3-2 sinker, and that one did miss off the plate, so a two-out walk to the ninth place hitter. It's the Giants' fifth walk of the day. And it's going to get Yelich to the plate here with a runner on. Yelich hit a double to deep right in his last at-bat, 1-for-3 today. Hamilton, good speed at first, being held on as Brubaker turns and throws over. Best crowd of the series. Brewers have announced the attendance at 32,570. It is day game. Pitch to Yelich, and it's up and in, ball one.
1: Hamilton with 13 stolen bases on the year. Looks like he wants to run. Brubaker real quick on that pitch. Didn't allow him to. But he's got a huge lead, and he's got a lean going.
0: 1-0 the count. There he goes. Yelich takes a strike. The throw down to second. The tag. He's out. Throw was a little wide from a Haas, but it was into the runner. And Willie Adames, coming off the bag, able to receive the throw and get a tag on. And the top base stealer on this Brewers team, David Hamilton, out at second to end the inning.
1: I don't think if the throw was to the right field side of the bag, they would have got him. Adames in front of the bag, reached back, tagged him on his way by. Nicely done by everyone on that play for the Giants. That was big.
0: On to the seventh. 6-3 Giants on the Liberty Group. 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
0: Strike one to Jung-Hoo Lee, leading off in the seventh. Now a swing. Little bloop, shallow left center. It's going to drop. A base hit.
1: Unbelievable.
0: He is 3-for-4 today, Jung-Hoo Lee, and now 18-for-28 on this road trip.
1: Just a hit machine. Just flipped it out to the left. Not a lot to it. Just another knock. He's going to catch Arise here pretty soon.
0: 6-3. The Giants have the lead. Now Eldridge against Anderson. Still out there for the Brewers. First pitch is a called strike. After this half inning, it's the seventh inning stretch, sponsored by Supercuts, real smart hair. Eldridge hasn't been retired today. Two singles and a walk in his three plate appearances. Takes outside.
1: Junghoo Lee's average at 319 after that hit.
0: And what did we say yesterday? I think it was 268 when the road trip started. Here's a pitch inside, and it's 2-1.
1: And you and I were talking during the break. I don't know if that steal by David Hamilton was well advised. You got Yelich up, former MVP. You got Churio on deck. You're down by three. Yelich gets on there. The tying run comes to the plate in the form of a guy that's already got a home run.
0: 2-1 pitch. And a strike to Eldridge. And he thought it was low. He's going to challenge this.
17: This one's called a strike. We're going to challenge it.
1: I don't know if you can see that far down. Apparently he can.
0: Well, I mean,
1: it's my theory, right?
0: Your theory from yesterday.
1: You're locked in, you're seeing the ball big, you don't miss challenges. You're scuffling, you're not seeing the ball well, you miss challenges.
0: I think there's something to it. Runner at first, nobody out. 3-1 to Eldridge. Now the pitch. Ooh. He fouls it straight back.
1: That was his hardest swing of the series. He was trying to do some damage.
0: Eldridge's average after his hit last time is all the way up to 279. 68 at-bats this year in the big leagues. 3-2. Runner not going. Eldridge lines it off the pitcher, Anderson. He's hurt. The ball caroms back towards home plate, and the Brewers will not have a chance to get Eldridge. He's safe, and Anderson is down, holding his right arm. His forearm, maybe his wrist. He's down on a knee in front of the pitcher's mound. For Eldridge, it's his third hit of the game. And the Giants, they've got two on with nobody out, but the Brewers may have lost another reliever.
1: Exit velocity was 90. I'm looking at the replay up here on the monitor. Yeah, got him right in the elbow. He put it up in defense at the last second, and he is walking off the field. Maybe the forearm? So it's the second Brewers pitcher who's left this game with an injury. D.L. Hall felt something in a pitch. Now Anderson gets hit on a comebacker. So we'll have another reliever out of the Brewers' bullpen that gets as many pitches as he wants. But we hope both of those guys are okay. That was kind of gnarly.
0: Yeah, I don't think the Brewers had anybody up in their bullpen. So this new pitcher coming in, it's going to be Jake Woodford, a right-hander. He's going to go through his full warm-up routine. Giants ahead 6-3 here in the top of the seventh. Into the late innings, the Giants have something brewing. The hits back-to-back from Lee and Eldridge. So Lee is now 18 for 28 on this road trip. That is a batting average of .643. Bryce Eldridge, with his three hits today, is now 12 for 22 on this road trip, a .545 batting average.
1: Did you say what his average is as it stands?
0: For the year? What is it now?
1: 290.
0: Okay.
1: Sorry, I should have been paying attention. I was getting ready to read this and practicing it so I don't screw it up. The top of the seventh, as always, is sponsored by Cache Creek Casino Resort. Got lucky sevens in your future? Here's a pitch for your next weekend getaway. Head to Cache Creek Casino Resort. Your getaway awaits.
0: Well, Matt Chapman has got two hits and two RBIs today. He's going to be coming up next with these two runners on and nobody out. On the Toyota out-of-town scoreboard, the other day games around baseball have now all gone final. Phillies in back of Zach Wheeler, beat the Padres again and swept that series. Philadelphia 6 and San Diego 4 at Citizens Bank Park. Adolis Garcia hit a home run there. Orioles were able to ride a 6-run top of the first to a win in Boston today. It's tough. You're down 6-0 before you even come to bat. Baltimore won it 8-2. Orioles are getting close to that 500 mark. Now just 3 under with their win today. And the Yankees with a run in the bottom of the 7th. That was the difference in a 2-1 win over the Cleveland Guardians at Yankee Stadium, as the Yankees avoid getting swept there. Well, Jake Woodford says he's ready to go. And now we'll face Chapman with Lee at second, Eldridge at first, nobody out, 6-3 Giants. First pitch to Chapman, a strike over the outside corner. Chapman, an RBI double in the first inning, an RBI single in the third inning, and then he flied out in the fifth. A one pitch, taken low. Woodford, in his 15 appearances out of the Brewers' bullpen this year, a high ERA of 6.20. He's given up 27 hits and 20 and a third innings. 1-1. That's up and away with a fastball, 94. So 2-1 to Chapman. Giants have 13 hits now in this game. Next pitch, Chapman with a line drive right through the pitcher and into center field, a base hit. Lee to third, and a late stop sign put up by Ron Wotus, and probably a good thing. Churio making a throw all the way home, and it was online. It's the third straight hit to begin the inning, and now the bases are loaded with nobody out.
1: Chapman almost knocked Woodford out of the game. I got to see the replay. I think that went between his legs. Jung-Hoo had to hesitate a little bit. Good stop by Ron Wotus. He would have been out.
0: That was 110 miles per hour off the bat. As Eric Haas takes ball one inside. Infield's in about halfway here for the Brewers. The Giants try and extend their lead. Three runners on with nobody out. Here's the 1-0. Haas swings. It's a high fly ball out to center. Churio on the move going back. He's at the warning track. He leaps, and it is a grand slam! Eric Haas to straightaway center. Another grand slam for the Giants. And they now lead this game 10-3 here in the 7th.
1: Grand slam, Francisco. Straightaway center. Churio jumping again, trying to rob a home run. That just out of his reach. Joe will tell you in a second with a sponsor that it was 406. And the third base dugout is going nuts. Everybody out of the dugout to greet Eric Haas. And all of a sudden, one swing, the Giants have a 7-run lead. That was awesome.
0: Wow. Fourth home run of the year for a Haas, which he's done in only 38 at-bats as Drew Gilbert lines one into left. He's got a hit. Five hits in a row now to start the inning. That's the Giants' fifth grand slam of the year, which leads baseball, and all five have come since May the 17th, when the Giants were in Sacramento. Bader hit one in Sacramento. Bader and Devers both hit grand slams on the last homestand. Adames hit one in Denver earlier on this road trip. And now Eric Haas here in Milwaukee as Casey Schmidt takes ball one.
1: Last two day games, the Giants have scored 29 runs and counting.
0: Here's the 1-0. And Schmidt with a line drive, base hit into left center. Churio quickly over to cut it off. He's going to throw behind Gilbert. Took a big turn at second, but scrambles back. That was 107 off the bat. Schmidt's second hit today. And now two on with still nobody out. And before Devers bats, another Habis Law mound visit from the pitching coach, Chris Hook.
1: There's some missiles flying around this campsite. Single, single, single. Home run, single, single. 17 hits by the Giants. 5 grand slams this season. It's tied for most in the majors. I mean, these are like helium balls today. The ball's going up in the air, and it's so high, and it's just carrying and carrying. Churio's home run, Casey's home run, the first pitch of the game. Now Eric Haas, just fly balls. These guys aren't wanting. They're not going to want to get on the bus to Chicago. Just going to want to stay here.
0: So now Devers with two on and nobody out. Devers needs a hit. 0 for 4 today as he fouls this one to the left. 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Here's the 0-1, and that's high to Devers. One ball, one strike.
1: Tell you what, Eric Haas has been a nice find, huh? Catches a great game. He's got some pop in his bat. Short, compact swing. Been a tremendous add for the Giants.
0: Here's one in the dirt to Devers and blocked by Contreras. 5 grand slams tied with the Angels for the Major League lead. Giants hit 6 grand slams all of last year. They're just one off of that now as we sit here on June the 4th.
1: Rafi doesn't need to swing hard here. He just needs to touch one, the way the ball's going.
0: Here's a swing and a high fly ball foul along the left field line. And that'll slice out of play into the second deck. Ten to three Giants here in the top of the seventh. Gilbert at second, Schmidt at first with nobody out. And the 2-2. Inside to Devers. 3 balls, 2 strikes. Luis Arraez waiting on deck. Brewers don't have anybody up in their bullpen. Woodford's pitch. Devers fouls it back. Remember, the Brewers, they're going to Denver next. This is not an ideal scenario for them. Their starter getting knocked out. Couple of their relievers having to leave this game due to injuries. And I don't know if it'll come to a position player pitching later, but they're obviously worried about what's next as Devers swings and grounds one right to second. Terang will field, flips to second, and they get the out there as the ball was coming out of the glove of Hamilton as he was making the transition to his bare hand. He would have had a shot at a double play there. But he had it long enough. The force out on Schmidt for the first out of the inning.
1: Devers was conceding the double play. Wasn't running real hard to first. Then he saw the bobble and turned it on late. I don't think they needed to be in a hurry right there.
0: So it brings up Arraez with runners at first and third. He swings at the first pitch. Hits a fly ball to left. Straight away. Bowers now back a couple of steps. He'll make the catch. Gilbert's tagging. The throw home is going to be cut off. Gilbert in with a slide. The Giants' 11th run of the day. 5th in this inning. Devers also tagged. We saw that throw coming home. And he moves up to second.
1: It's a short fly ball to left. Obviously, they're playing shallow for Arraez. And Bowers didn't get behind the baseball. That allowed Drew Gilbert to tag at third. He took like a jab step back when he caught it, and that allowed Gilbert to go. If he comes in on that, I don't know if Drew's tagging up and going.
0: Willy Adames with a runner at second, two down, takes in the dirt for ball one. Giants, when this inning began, had Eric Miller up in the bullpen. He has since stopped throwing. Brubaker pitched the last inning for the Giants, and it was a much closer game at that moment. 6-3. Now it's 11-3 as Adames takes inside. Ball two. Willy Adames is the ninth hitter of the inning for the Giants. 2-0 pitch. And a strike, knee high. Every Giant has a hit today, with the exception of Devers in that second spot. Devers is the base runner right now at second, two down. And the 2-1 is a called strike. Giants have 17 hits today. Lee, Eldridge, and Chapman each have three. 2-2 pitch. Adames swings and lines it into left center. He's got another hit. Coming around third, Devers on his way home. He'll score standing up. A two-out RBI single. Willy Adames. Six runs in this top of the seventh for the Giants. It's a 12-3 game.
1: Seventh single of the inning for the Giants. We got more singles than a dating app this inning.
0: And Jung-Hoo Lee, who led it all off with a base hit. He's 3-for-4 today with two singles and a double. We'll now face Woodford for the first time. Brewers aren't going to hold Adames on at first. Lee takes ball one, low and in.
1: And all of these hits have been roasted. The exit velocity this inning has been super impressive. Chapman's was 110, did you say?
0: 110. Right through the pitcher, through his legs. Lee takes a strike. It's 1-1. Hits. It's still not close to the most the Giants have had on this road trip. They had that 25-hit game on Sunday as Lee grounds it foul right into the Brewers' dugout. Strike two. Woodford delivers, and Lee with a line drive, base hit into right field. Just past the outstretched glove of Terang, who tried to make a tumbling catch. Jung-Hoo Lee's second hit of the inning, his fourth here today. As Adames stops at second, Bryce Eldridge will bat for a second time in this seventh.
1: Fastball right down the middle, 93. This one could go far. Heads up.
0: Eldridge on base all four times today. Three singles and a walk. And he lines it foul off the netting past the Brewers' dugout.
1: He's trying, trust me. You got three hits under your belt. You come up your fifth plate appearance. He's trying to put some...
0: Takes outside. It's 1-1.
1: Good swings right here. Watch.
0: Giants have scored six times in the inning. The big hit was the grand slam from Eric Haas. Giants scored two more after that grand slam. As Eldridge takes outside. And the count now 2-1. Woodford coming in for the injured Anderson. He's faced eight hitters, and he's allowed six hits. And there's still nobody up in the Brewers' bullpen. The 2-1. Eldridge takes a strike. He started to swing, but called a strike on the changeup. And it's 2-2. Adames at second, Lee at first, the 2-2 pitch, and Eldridge just gets a piece right off the end of his bat, bounces it foul. Giants putting themselves in a position here to split a series. Still have nine more outs to get. As the pitch to Eldridge, a swing and a high fly ball to left. Bowers angling back, still going. Now at the edge of the warning track, he'll reach up and make the catch. Eldridge retired for the first time today. But for the Giants, it's a six-run inning. They sent 11 batters to the plate in that top of the seventh. Time to get up and stretch here in Milwaukee. 12-3 Giants on the Liberty Group. Protect your assets, Giants Radio Network.
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0: JT Brubaker returns to the mound here for the Giants and throws strike one to Christian Yelich. Now Yelich takes one in the dirt. Ball and a strike. Coming to you live from the Chuck Chancey Gold Resort and Casino broadcast booth. Giants 12 and the Brewers 3. Last half of the seventh. The 1-1. And Yelich hits a fly ball. Shallow left center field. Long run coming in as Schmidt. And it's going to drop in front of him. A base hit. Couldn't quite get there. Schmidt quickly picks it up. Gets the ball back into the infield. It's a leadoff single for Yelich. So his second hit today, the first hit allowed by Brubaker.
1: He's now 8-for-16 in the series.
0: And Jackson Churio, who hit a two-run home run last time. Swings here at the first pitch. Grounds one foul for strike one.
1: See what I got between innings?
0: We got a broad.
1: We got a broad.
0: So we're tied now.
1: They're just sitting on the table in the food room. I didn't want them to go to waste.
0: Sure. Here's the 0-1. And a foul back. Strike two. Team hits for the Giants today. It's matched the most they've ever had in this ballpark. They've still got two more innings. As Churio takes a ball low and away.
1: Seven runs away, Joe. From tarps off in the radio booth. You know, we don't really have to. We could just say we're doing it. It's radio.
0: Here's the 1-2 pitch. And it's low and away. Two balls, two strikes. They had that whole section going here about an inning ago, and they have quieted down after the Giants put up six as Churio hits a high deep drive left center. This one is on its way. It is long gone. Up over the Brewers bullpen. Second home run of the day for Jackson Churio. Now it's 12-5 Giants here in the seventh.
1: It was 6-3 Giants at the bottom of the sixth. David Hamilton walked. He attempted to steal a second, which is what the Brewers do, but he was thrown out. And we commented last inning that that was a big play in this game because Yelich and Churio are coming up. Yelich singles, Churio goes deep. Might have been a whole different ball game if he didn't steal. That's a key play in this game. Circle that one in the bottom of the sixth.
0: Have a pinch hitter here for Terang. This is Gary Sanchez. And Sanchez takes a ball. Sanchez, the veteran backup catcher for this Brewers team, as he swings, hits a high, towering fly ball along the left field line. Schmitz over into foul ground, and he'll run out of room just on the other side of the netting. So Sanchez batting here, and Joey Ortiz has grabbed a bat. Looks like he's going to hit for Contreras, due up next. Pat Murphy getting some of his big bats out of this game as Sanchez takes in the dirt. 2-1. Well, still a 7-run Giants lead here in the bottom of the seventh. The ball continues to fly out of this yard. Teams have combined for four homers today. Schmidt and Haas for the Giants. Churio's got both of the Brewers' long balls. There's a called strike. A high fastball. And it's 2-2. Nobody up in the Giants bullpen. As Brubaker throws. And Sanchez with a ground ball foul. Just wide of third and picked up there by Chapman. Was started by Adrian Hauser, the former Brewer, pitching against Milwaukee for the first time. He cruised through four innings, allowing only one unearned run. Sanchez swings and misses, strike three. Struck him out with a slider. Brubaker's first strikeout today, one gone in the inning. Hauser was pulled after getting just the one out in the fifth, gave up a two-run homer to Churio in that inning. Henches did come in and recorded the final two outs. Brubaker pitched the sixth and now here in the seventh as well. As Joey Ortiz will be the pinch hitter. Batting right-handed, Ortiz takes a strike. Ortiz, a versatile infielder, batting only 193 this year as he breaks his bat, hits a soft line drive right to Adames at short, moves back one step, and makes the chest-high catch. So Brubaker has come back after the home run, is retired two straight. And we're going to get another pinch hitter in place of Jake Bowers. It's going to be Blake Perkins. So three straight pinch hitters here for Milwaukee. Perkins, a switch hitter, batting left-handed. And he takes one inside for ball one. So now Pat Murphy has emptied the bench. Nobody left. On the position player's side, there's a called strike. Tomorrow, Giants and Cubs, Robbie Ray will start 11:20 a.m. Pacific time. First pitch. As that one low to Perkins, the traditional Friday afternoon game at Wrigley Field. start off that weekend series. Here's the 2-1. And it's ball three inside. 3-1 now to Perkins. Giants leading here 12-5 in the bottom of the seventh. 3-1 pitch. And the strike borderline there.

0: He shook, I think, four times. So I think it surprised Eric Haas as well, who was punching the buttons on the pitch comm. Andrew Vaughn now takes a fastball up and in, and Haas is going to use a Habislaw mound visit here. Going to try and get Brubaker to kind of regroup. Brubaker began his day with that scoreless sixth inning. He's given up two here in the seventh on the Churio homer. That's definitely going to be something the Giants need to improve upon. Going into Chicago, Wrigley Field could be a great place to hit. They have got to cut down on the walks. There have been a lot of them here in this series. 1-0 pitch. And that's ball two up and in. Slider that missed. So 2-0 the count. Perkins being held on at first. And now a slider, swing and a miss. 2-1 to Vaughn, who was up in the fifth inning as a pinch hitter. Big spot. He was the tying run. Henches got him to ground out. Now it's a seven-run game. Giants ahead as Vaughn swings. It's a fly ball deep center field. Back to his left, Gilbert. He's at the track. Gilbert with a leap. And Drew Gilbert, he caught it. Takes a home run away out of deep right center. Gilbert holding up the ball with his hand, letting everybody know that he just made a spectacular play.
1: Jung-Hoo Lee stood in front of him, facing him, put both hands in the air, and that was the first clue that he made the catch. Unbelievable play by Drew Gilbert. What a catch.
0: And it ends the inning. How about that? We're through seven, 12-5 Giants on the Liberty Group. 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
0: Matt Chapman batting here to begin the eighth inning with a one ball, one strike count. Giants are leading the Brewers 12-5. After Drew Gilbert robs a home run to end at the bottom of the seventh. Chapman now with a ground ball to short. Two hops right to Ortiz, who fields it and throws to first for the out.
1: Well, 12-5 sounds a lot better than 12-7. That would have been kind of an uh-oh moment if that was a home run. So a huge play by Drew Gilbert, I feel like.
0: Brings up Eric Haas, who hit a grand slam in his last at

0: Bad. Brewers, by the way, they're moving everybody around the field here as if this were a spring training game. Woodford is still the pitcher, and he delivers outside. Sanchez stays in to do the catching. Hamilton is moved from short to second. Ortiz stays in to play short. Churio, who started the game in left, moved to center, is now back in left. And Perkins is the center fielder. Haas swings and misses. So it's Churio, Perkins, Frelick, left to right in the outfield. Still Renjifo at third. Ortiz at short, Hamilton at second, Vaughn at first. Sanchez catching, Woodford pitching. And that one outside to Haas, 2-1. Giants lead it 12-5 here in the top of the eighth inning. Six defensive outs away. We're making it back-to-back wins here in Milwaukee. 2-1 pitch. Haas swings and misses. And now the count 2-2. Woodford from the stretch, the 2-2, and it's strike three called. Front door breaking ball gets Eric Haas, and that's two quick outs here in the top of the eighth.
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0: Tristan Beck is up in the Giants bullpen as Gilbert on the first pitch hits a pop-up. Left side of the infield, it's Renjifo at third calling for it, and even with the bag, he'll make the catch. And a 1-2-3 inning thrown by Jake Woodford. Midway through the eighth, it's 12-5 Giants on the Liberty Group Protect Your Assets Giants Radio Network.
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0: Tristan Beck comes in to do the pitching here in the bottom of the eighth inning. 12-5 Giants. Beck, the fourth pitcher today on the Giants side, and he throws strike one to Sal Frelick. Frelick, Renjifo, and Hamilton, the 7, 8, and 9 hitters here for the Brewers. A one and strike two called. Beck could use a bounce back outing.
7: Official phone, strike water challenge.
0: We do have a Brewers challenge here.
7: I was confirmed we want to have a summer challenge.
0: That one was right in the zone. The whole ball was in the strike zone.
1: If you challenge a pitch and the whole ball is in the zone, it should be an automatic two strikes.
0: 0-2 pitch. And Frelick hits a ground ball to first. Right behind the bag. Devers will field it. And he takes it himself. One out. Let's pause for station identification. 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
0: Luis Renhifo, the batter with one out, takes a Beck fastball high. Beck allowed four runs in one inning. It was that bottom of the eighth two nights ago. Game got away from the Giants late. He was recalled from AAA earlier in the road trip. There's a called strike. By the way, Jonah Cox is in the game for the Giants. Giants have gotten Luis Arraez out of this game. Giants have made a few changes as that pitch fouled back for strike two. Cox and Arraez's third spot in the order is in center. Drew Gilbert has moved from center to left. And Casey Schmidt from left field to second base. Beck's pitch, a swing and a ground ball. Might have deflected off of Beck right to the shortstop. Adames ranging far to his left and from behind the bag slings the throw to first for out number two. So Beck has come in and gotten a couple of ground ball outs. Now we'll face Hamilton. 12-5 Giants, bottom of the eighth inning. 19 hits today for the Giants. As Beck throws strike one here to Hamilton. Hamilton 0 for 2 with a walk out of the ninth spot. Back from the stretch, Hamilton hits a high fly ball out into left center. It's carrying Gilbert back. He's onto the warning track, and this time it is gone. Gilbert robbed one last inning, and he got back to the wall and started to think, might he try again? But no chance, as that one's into the Brewers' bullpen. Hamilton's second home run of the year, and it's now 12-6.
1: Yeah, that was only 95 off the bat, so this place has been Coors Field today.
0: Beck now against Yelich, and Yelich takes a strike.
1: You know, I forgot to mention with Drew Robin the home run. For us little guys, that doesn't always happen. It's like a dream come true for the short guys to rob a home run.
0: Yeah. There's one low and into Yelich. 1-1.
1: Fighting hydrants aren't known for robbing home runs.
0: Well, you could do it in this park.
1: Unless they have like a 3-foot fence.
0: Here's the 1-1 and a ground ball to second. Routine for Casey Schmidt. Fields the hop and throws to first to get Yelich. And that'll end the inning. One run on the Hamilton homer will go to the ninth. Here at American Family Field in Milwaukee, Giants lead it 12-6. 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
8: 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Rodriguez comes through with a base hit. And the Giants in 12 beat the Pirates 7-6.
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0: We've reached the ninth inning in Milwaukee, 12-6 Giants. Woodford against Casey Schmidt. Schmidt fouls the first pitch back for strike one. Schmidt batting for the sixth time today. That's always a good sign. Going through the lineup six times as he swings and misses. And it was Casey that got it all started. Leading off. Hit the first pitch of the game for a home run. Our call of the game today, sponsored by Ring Central, voice of your business. Twelve runs, 19 hits for the Giants. Here's the 0-2, and it's low and away. Schmidt since then has singled. He's hit a sacrifice fly. So he's 2-for-4 officially with two runs batted in. 1-2 pitch. He swings and fouls it off his foot as the ball rolls all the way out to Renhifo at third. Down in the Giants bullpen, Wilkin Ramos, who made his major league debut here on Monday night. Called up from Sacramento. He's in the pen, and looks like we'll see him in the bottom of the ninth. Try and close this one out. 1-2 is a line drive caught at third by Renhifo. Step to his left, into a slide, and he took it right off the dirt. One out. Good at-bats today from Casey Schmidt.
1: That was 104. I mean, he deserves a lot of credit. Whatever his managers asked him to do, he's done it. He's done it well.
0: Devers now on the first pitch. Drives a high fly ball out to right center. This is well struck. It is off the top of the wall. Karam's over towards the center fielder, Perkins. He'll pick it up. And Devers eases into second with a stand-up double. That'll feel good for Devers, who hadn't yet picked up a hit in this series through four games. But he'll leave Milwaukee with that double, and now he'll call it a day as Buddy Kennedy is going to come in as a pinch runner.
1: Join the hit parade. Nicely done. 20th hit of the day for the Giants. Should be getting a text message. I think that's the most they've had.
0: I mean, in at least 4 days.
1: In this ballpark. I'm checking our notes. There's so many notes, which is always a good sign on our Giants broadcast chat group with the best PR department in all of baseball. Always on top of it.
0: Jonah Cox is going to bat for the first time today. Takes a ball.
1: Yeah, 19 hits by San Francisco tied their most ever here at American Family Field. So that's the most hits ever in this ballpark for a Giants ball club.
0: There's a strike. So a chance here for Jonah Cox. He's 1-for-5 with the Giants this year. One hit was a double. Did come off a position player. That Sunday game in Denver as he lifts one in the air out to shallow right. Freelix coming in. He'll reach up and make the catch. So Cox is gone. Two outs. And Willie Adames now will bat. 12-6 Giants here in the top of the ninth inning. We say happy flight when you win the last game of a series. It's going to be a bus ride for the Giants here immediately after this game. Short trip down to Chicago as Adames swings and fouls it back.
1: I hope the bus driver has a helmet on and floors it the whole way. Drive to win.
0: The Giants are back at it tomorrow, a day game. So they'll be back at the ballpark early tomorrow morning. 0-1 pitch. Adames swings and misses. Strike two. Robbie Ray start. Cubs haven't announced any of their starting pitchers yet for this upcoming series. 11:20 a.m. tomorrow, Pacific time, from Wrigley Field. 0-2. Adames starts to swing. They'll appeal, and he held up.
1: Kind of want to see Jung Hoo Lee hit again.
0: He's on deck and sitting on a four-hit day. Already had a five-hit game as the 1-2 inside, backing Adames away. Lee with those five hits back on Sunday, the finale of the Rockies series. Runner at second. That's the pinch runner, Kennedy, here with two down. And the 2-2 pitch in the dirt from Woodford. And so now a full count here to Willie Adames. He's kind of quietly had a nice afternoon. 2-for-5, a single, a double, and an RBI. When you know you're having a good day, 2-for-5 with a run batted in is one of the more quieter under-the-radar days for a hitter. 3-2 pitch, and Adames hits it hard to third. Sliding stop on a backhand, Renjifo up to his feet, and a one-hop throw to first for the out. And Willie knocks his helmet off and starts staring out at Renjifo, throws his arms up, as if to say, how'd you do that? That one looked like it was headed down the line, and another Giants run. Instead, the inning is over. Bottom of the ninth coming up, 12-6 Giants on the Liberty Group. Protect your assets, Giants Radio Network.
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0: Wilkin Ramos is going to come in and do the pitching here for the Giants. Just his second ever big league appearance. Pitched two innings, gave up two runs here on Monday night in his debut. Throws to Jackson Churio, swings at the first pitch, grounds it to third. A fair ball behind the back. Chapman gloves his throw to first, not in time. Churio still running hard. He's got a two-homer day, and now he's got himself an infield to hit.
1: And Chapman did everything right over the top. threw it as hard as he could, but Chirio just too fast. I talked to Wilken Ramos the other day in the dugout about his delivery. He comes up before he's set, and he has the ball in his glove.
0: Throws to Sanchez high for ball one.
1: And it's almost like he has a bat in his hand. He waggles it at the top above his head three times before he comes set and pitches.
0: Does it here? Giants are leading 12-6 here in the bottom of the ninth. They need three more outs. There's a called strike.
1: Somebody, he's a young pitcher, a pitcher from Puerto Rico, told him it'll distract the hitter. So he's actually mimicking having a bat in his hands before he comes set as a distraction to the hitter.
0: A 1-1 and a called strike two with a fastball. Casey Schmidt, by the way, is playing another position. Started in left, moved to second. Now he's at first base. Buddy Kennedy, who pinch ran for Devers in the top of the inning, stays in to play second.
1: So he's had a two-hit, three-glove day.
0: Maybe the first one ever. Here's a check swing foul back.
1: With the outfield glove at left. Then the infield glove at second. And now the first base glove at first.
0: You were saying about being asked to do anything?
1: Yeah.
0: 1-2. There's a sharp ground ball past Ramos into center field. A base hit. So back-to-back hits for the Brewers here to begin the bottom of the ninth. Chirio stops at second. And now Joey Ortiz will hit for the second time today.
1: Well, the last thing Tony Vitello wants to do in a 12-6 game is to get another guy up in the bullpen.
0: Ortiz is a pinch hitter in the seventh inning, lined out softly to short. Only hitting at 192 for the year. Right-handed batter takes way outside from Ramos. Ball one. Look, and Ramos was having a really nice year with AAA Sacramento. 27 innings out of their bullpen. And a 2.00 ERA. Exactly one strikeout per inning. Is 1-0. And it's a called strike. He was added to the Giants roster when this series began after Joel Piguero had to go on the injured list. Ortiz swings and misses. That was a lively sinker at 95, low and in. 1-2. Giants having to put a couple of their relievers on the IL on this trip, Piguero and now Matt Gage. 1-2. Ramos throws, and Ortiz, a ground ball, just foul, wide at first. Very late swing there. On a fastball at 97 that was about letter height. That was only foul by a couple of feet.
1: Caleb Killian's grabbed the baseball. He hasn't thrown a pitch yet, but he's ready to as soon as that phone rings.
0: Two on, nobody out. And the 1-2, very high. Two balls, two strikes. It's a six-run lead here for the Giants. 12-6 in the bottom of the ninth. Trying to put away the Brewers. Split the series. Here is a curve outside. Missed with that slow breaking ball. Full count. Ortiz uses his timeout. Got to challenge here with a six-run lead. The switch hitting, Blake Perkins is on deck. One of the big bats in the middle of this Brewers lineup. This is that part of the order. They're all out of the game. 3-2 is fouled straight back. Terang, Contreras, Bowers. They've all been replaced.
1: Killian's throwing.
0: Ortiz hitting in Contreras' spot in the order. Back in there with a 3-2 count. Ramos to the plate, and it's fouled straight back. Well, it doesn't seem to matter. These Brewers hitters, this is what they do. They'll fight you to the very end. Another quality at bat. As Joey Ortiz going to see a ninth pitch now. Almost set to the belt. The payoff is ball four, up and away. Easy take on that fastball. Seven walks for Giants pitching today. And the bases are loaded now with nobody out. And a Habis Law mound visit. Pitching coach Justin Message. As the entire infield joins in up top the mound. Caleb Killian continues to throw in the Giants bullpen. After Justin Message leaves, a few more words from Willy Adames here for Wilkin Ramos. One more hit here for the Brewers. And this game could really tighten up considerably.
1: I'm already nervous.
0: Giants were up 12-3. Brewers got two in the seventh, one in the eighth to make it 12-6. And now here they are in the ninth. Bases loaded, nobody out. Perkins, the hitter, batting left-handed, and he takes low for ball one. Perkins as a pinch hitter in the seventh inning, batting for Bowers, drew a walk. The pitch. And that's taken high. 2-0. Perkins has had a miserable year at the plate so far for the Brewers. He's only hitting .091. Six hits in 66 at-bats. The 2-0. Ball three up high. 3-0. And Ramos now in danger of walking in a run. The 3-0 pitch. And a strike. Perkins taking all the way. Fastball there over the inside corner. Even that one just clipped the corner. Ramos comes set, 3-1 pitch, strike two call. That was close. Brewers are out of challenges. I think that one just did get that outside corner. Full count. Ramos has to come in here. The payoff pitch is inside, and he's walked in a run. Missed with another fastball. Churios scores, and it's 12-7. And Tony Vitello is heading to the mound. Wilkin Ramos comes in and does not record an out. Two singles, two walks. It's a five-run game. The possible tying run for the Brewers is in the on-deck circle, which makes this a save opportunity. And Caleb Killian coming into the ballgame. Walks continue to be a major issue for the Giants in this series. And it's going to be up to Killian now to go out there and attack the strike zone. He last pitched on Tuesday in game two of the series. Pitched two-thirds of an inning, allowed an inherited runner to score, none of his own. Killian has been one of the arms for the Giants that they've counted on in the late innings. Three saves and four chances this year. Of course, things did not go well for him the first game of the road trip, giving up the lead and then the walk-off homer in Denver. Inflated the ERA a bit for Killian, now up at 3.71 as he comes in to make his 26th appearance of the season.
1: I think it's a fair question to ask. Was he ready to pitch? Or did he think he was going to get into this game? And all of a sudden the phone rings. and you're used to high leverage leading situations, and you're thinking to yourself, well, I got the day off today, and all of a sudden the phone rings, you're in the game, and you got to lock in, and this whole team's got to relock in right now. It's a 5-run lead, but the bases are loaded and there's nobody out. And the ball is flying in this ballpark today. This game's far from over all of a sudden.
0: Killian is the sixth Giants pitcher today. Hauser, Henches, Brubaker, Beck, Ramos, now Killian. And he'll face Andrew Vaughn. Bases loaded, still nobody out. 12-7 Giants here in the bottom of the ninth. Infield back all the way around. Vaughn, a right-handed hitter, and he takes a strike. Killian right at him with that sinker at 94. Vaughn came in as a pinch hitter back in the fifth inning, 0-2. He was the one that had the potential home run taken away by Gilbert's great catch in the seventh. Here a swing and a miss. Got him to chase there, a low and in sinker, and Killian jumps ahead 0-2. Sanchez at third, Ortiz at second, Perkins on at first. Giants just need an out anywhere they can get one. Now Killian, after coming set, will step off. Sal Frelick is on deck. Killian sets at the belt, and the 0-2 pitch up high to the fastball. Giants have led the entire way. Still need to find a way to get three more outs.
1: Got him set up for the slider if he wants to go there.
0: 1-2 pitch, and it's outside and low. Went to another fastball. That was well off the plate. But all fastballs here so far from Killian to Vaughn. 2-2. And now it's time called by Haas, the catcher, just as Killian was coming set. So that's a second disengagement. Vaughn climbs back in. Two balls, two strikes. Here's the pitch. And Vaughn swings and misses. Struck him out. Threw him that knuckle curve. That was a good-looking breaking ball. Just down below the zone, out number one here in the bottom of the ninth.
1: Yeah, that curve acted like a slider. It had some vertical break to it. Wasn't just straight up and down. Perfect spot down and away. Big pitch.
0: So here's Frelick now, 1-4. Double play ends the game. He swings and fouls it back for strike one. Giants trying to avoid seeing that tying run come to the plate. Well, they are down here at the bottom of the Brewers lineup. Frelick batting now. Renjifo on deck. Hamilton after him. 12-7 Giants. The 0-1 pitch. Fouled straight back again. Back-to-back sinkers. That one at 97. And it's 0-2.
1: Climb the ladder here. Fastball above the letters. See if he'll chase.
0: Killian ready. Sets at the belt. And the 0-2 pitch is a curve in the dirt. Blocked by Haas. He went down below the zone with a breaking ball. Felix, one of the toughest to strike out in this Brewers team. Usually a guy Milwaukee can count on to put the ball in play. 1-2. Killian set the pitch. A swing, ground ball, right side, far to his right. Nice pickup, Schmidt on a backhand. He'll go to second, and it's in time for the force out on Perkins. Not an easy play for Casey Schmidt, who just moved it to first base. A run does score as Sanchez comes home to make it 12-8, but the Giants do get the second out of the inning.
1: Yeah, nasty in-between hop on a chopper for Casey Schmidt. He fielded it on the run to the backhand side, threw it on the run, a strike to Willie Adames.
15: and make the plays wherever you put them.
0: Here's Renhifo. Switch hitter, batting left-handed, swings, and tops one foul. Strike one. So the Giants now just an out away. Ortiz at third. Frelick not being held on at first. Possible tying run still in the on-deck circle. 12-8 Giants, bottom of the ninth. Frelick runs, the 0-1, a swing, line drive, left field, that's a base hit, falling in front of Gilbert. And the tying run is going to come to the plate here for Milwaukee. Ortiz scores from third on the hit. It's a 12-9 game. Frelick stops at second, and David Hamilton will be the hitter.
15: Who homered his last time up.
0: Giants had a 9-run lead in the seventh inning. And now here we are with two down in the ninth and the tying run at the plate. And the first pitch to Hamilton nearly hit him. Low and in with a curve as he just does dance out of the way.
15: Christian Yelich on deck.
0: Two on, two out. Chapman in on the grass at third. The 1-0 pitch. Hamilton swings. It's a high fly ball deep center field. Cox going back. Now at the warning track. He'll stop. Reaches up. Makes the catch. Right in front of the 400-foot marker. The deepest part of the ballpark. The game is over. 12-9. The Giants hold off the Brewers just barely.
15: I got nothing. I'm over here thinking that's a tie ball game. The way the ball's been flying in this ballpark all day, fly balls have been in the air forever and they get out of here. I thought tie ball game as soon as he hit that. Thank goodness, nothing is ever easy for this ball club. They'll take the win, they'll take the split. Let's get on the bus, Joe.
0: Whoa.
15: My goodness.
0: Whoa. Wow. Giants again had a 9-run lead going into the bottom of the seventh. The Brewers, I mean, they took everybody out the middle of their lineup. And it came all the way down to that swing of the bat from David Hamilton. And there was just enough ballpark. Cox was about halfway onto the warning track when he hauled it in. So the Giants get it done, 12-9. And they do get the split here in this four-game series. Our game summary is sponsored by Raley's and Nob Hill. Save more on the flavors you love and find better deals for your budget at Raley's and Nob Hill. 12 runs on 20 hits for the Giants, the most hits they've ever had in this ballpark. Included a couple of homers. Casey Schmitz, 13th on the first pitch of the game. And Eric Haas, who hit the grand slam in the top of the seventh. Haas' fourth homer of the year and the fifth grand slam of the season for the Giants, which ties them for the Major League lead. One error, 10 left on. Giants were 8-for-17 with runners in scoring position today. And turned out they needed every single one of those hits. For the Brewers, 9 runs on 11 hits. They fought to the very end. No errors and 9 left on. Brewers hit 3 homers today, 2 from Jackson Churio, his 3rd and 4th of the year. And David Hamilton hit his 2nd, and he very nearly had another. But his flyout into the glove of Jonah Cox on the warning track in center to end the ball game. Winning pitcher is Sam Henches out of the Giants bullpen, 1-0. Caleb Killian picks up his 4th save. The loss goes to Coleman Crow, the Brewers starter. He's now 0-1. So the Giants split the series, 25-38 their record, 3-4 now on this road trip. 3 hours, 21 minutes was the time of the game, 32,570 the attendance here at American Family Field. Our on-site producer and engineer has been Brian Dubose. Thanks as well to Tim Webb and Walter Ecclebicetta, our network coordinators. Our next broadcast comes your way tomorrow. Another day game, although a different venue. Giants are headed to Chicago and will begin a three-game series against the Cubs. 11:20 a.m. Pacific time. First pitch tomorrow. Our pregame coverage will begin at 10:20 as Robbie Ray will make the start. Giants and the Cubs meeting for the first time this season. For FP Santangelo, I'm Joe Rizzo. Postgame show's coming up next. Once again, the final score here in Milwaukee. The Giants hang on as they beat the Brewers 12-9. 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
0: All right, post-game wrap here in Milwaukee. A quick one on a getaway day. Brian's got to load up everything and get everything on the bus. We're heading down to Chicago, and it's never easy. And especially against this Brewers team, and you knew they were going to keep fighting to the very end, even with some of their big bats not even in there in the final innings. But the Giants hang on, and they needed every single one of those hits to make sure they got this win today.
22: You know, it's tough to walk Perkins twice, walk Joey Ortiz in these games, and easier said than done, right? I've never pitched in the big leagues, but... credit to this offense. This is the most hits we've ever had at American Family Field. 20 hits. You just feel like they're playing some inspired ball. The lineup is looking deep. Everyone is a threat at this point, all up and down it. And, you know, I think Bryce Eldridge is really just the jolt that puts it all together. But really, yeah, just a inspired performance after what they saw from Logan Webb last night. What a game.
15: It was a fun game until the very end, and then we're all stressing out. They're probably stressing out, and I was thinking bad thoughts when that last fly ball went in center field. I have to admit, I thought he got it. Just the way the ball was carrying today, for that reason alone, and he homered his last time up. I'm like, no way. But they won. Just win, baby. They split the series, and like we were talking about over here, you know, you take the first two games against the Dodgers, and then you lose the second two, you split the series. But if you drop the first two... and then take the second two. That's a good split from where they started the series. So they'll take it and hopefully on to Chicago with some momentum.
23: None of us walked out of here on Tuesday really thinking like a split was all that likely.
15: Right.
23: Just considering the way the first two games went. So credit to the Giants for playing against a really good team and playing much better these last 2 days. Obviously, they have some massive issues they got to work out on the pitching side. And the walks are going to drive people crazy, and they're going to lose some guys some spots on this pitching staff. You can't just keep doing it, and you know, at some point the Giants aren't going to tolerate that. But there were a lot of really good performances today, and just a really nice win.
0: Anybody know if the wind is going to be blowing out at Wrigley tomorrow?
23: Oh, it's blowing out. You just know it is. After today, I haven't looked at the forecast. I just know.
22: It just feels like a blowing out kind of day. And to your point, FP, with that ball to center, I think throughout the game, the big screen, you know, the wind kind of bounces off of things. I think it was really just blown out of left field. Even the Casey Schmidt home run was just 95 miles an hour. The one from David Hamilton was like 93. So those two balls getting out of left field. But fortunately, center field, I don't think, had the carry, because that was 102 off of Hamilton's bat.
15: Well, I'm glad it didn't.
22: We are very glad.
0: Very glad. All right, 12-9, the Giants get the victory. We'll pick some players next.
24: As a Giants fan, my favorite spot to watch games is in center field. 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We heckle, we cheer, we have fun. 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
0: All right, let's pick players after this Giants win here in Milwaukee. Hunter, I think it's your turn to go first.
22: Well, I'm going to go with my man with the hit streak, Jung-Hoo Lee. Another four-hit game. It's just so impressive to watch his at-bats right now. Just kind of a catalyst, playing good defense. And I've never seen this stretch of four hit games. It's he's had three on this road trip. He's had a five hit game as well. He's so hot right now, and it's so fun to watch his at bats and leading the league with a 12 game hit streak, and that's one of my favorite things to watch in all baseball.
15: Good pick. He's hitting 322. Luis Arraez is hitting 325. He's going to catch Luis Arraez.
22: It's insane.
15: And he comes up and you're just like, well, where's this hit going?
22: It's
15: not that easy.
22: We have two sprinklers now.
23: I said on the telecast, we got to find the Korean word for sprinkler. He's been amazing. Good pick.
0: Good pick. I'll take Casey Schmidt. Starts the game with a home run on the very first pitch. That was pretty cool, and it was kind of a sign of how this game was going to go. He had good at-bats after that, and he also played pretty well defensively at three different positions. I don't know if he got anything at second, but he still had to play three different positions today. So just a Casey Schmidt kind of day.
22: That backhand pick, yeah.
23: The play at first was a big play in the ninth inning. Right. Like, if that ball was top-spinned and was headed for right field, and if he doesn't do that and get that out,
22: yikes.
23: Might be a different tone on the post game wrap.
0: Yeah.
23: Good pick.
15: All right. Three glove day.
22: Great pick.
15: I'll go with Eric Haas. I mean, the Grand Slam's the obvious part, but I thought throwing out Hamilton in the sixth was a huge part of this game because they were down by three at that point. You got Yelich and Churio waiting in the wings, and who knows what happens if he doesn't throw them out there. So the Grand Slam was big, and we all got excited, but the throw out of David Hamilton is why I'm giving him. That's why he's my pick.
22: It was a lot of pressure. It was a 6-3 game at that point, and the inning that he hit the Grand Slam was right after he threw out that runner. He gets a bases loaded at bat with no one on, and, you know, situational hitting is a good swing, man. He's so fundamentally sound. He's so fun to watch play.
15: It's been a good pickup for the Giants, big time.
22: Great pick.
23: Good pick. Excellent. Against a former team. He knows a lot of those guys on the other side, so I'm sure that felt very good.
0: Yeah, Dave, what do you got?
23: There are a lot of other choices. I'm going with the DH. Bryce Eldridge has changed this team. There's no doubt in my mind. He has given the Giants the best at-bats. I know Lee is spraying hits everywhere and Arraez and whatnot and Schmidt, but the best at-bats right now are from the 21-year-old kid. He's just in total command up there. And his hit was a big one in the first inning. You get the leadoff home run, but it's just the one. And then he got two outs, and he got a chance to add on, and he had a two-out hit. He was on base four more times. He's just looking so confident in the batter's box.
22: And Dave, to your point, you can feel the pitcher's afraid to throw to him. You can feel their like tension because he's so calm and so big. He had three pitches, I was keeping track, that were out of the strike zone called a strike, and he challenged one of them and got it right, but... even with that, he's still just absolutely just a presence. The pitchers are afraid of the strike zone, and he's punishing when they throw a strike, and he's taking when they throw a ball. Good pick, Dave.
15: He's a presence with discipline.
22: Yes.
15: Which is bigger than being a presence. It's just swinging at things. And you could tell teams are being careful with him. And he scooted up to the sixth slot today, and he's going to keep scooting up,
22: I think. He needs to scoot up. This is the engine right there, man. His at-bats are must-see.
0: Yeah. All right. Good pick. What's on deck? 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Getting on the bus, heading to Chicago, and three against the Cubs at Wrigley Field. Day game tomorrow.
22: Hey, let's stay hot. I mean, the Cubs are kind of reeling a little bit. They started off on fire, but not playing such good ball right now. Let's see if we can go in and get a series on the road, come back feeling really sexy.
15: Day game win, and we hit the streets.
22: Day game tomorrow.
15: We hit the streets.
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22: To the streets.
23: Chicago doesn't know what's coming.
22: FP.
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1: Joe Rizzo back here in Milwaukee. We'll get to a few of the highlights in a moment. First, let's go places with the Toyota out-of-town scoreboard. Not a full schedule of games today, and some of the finals from earlier today. Yankees beat the Guardians 2-1. Orioles behind a six-run first over the Red Sox 8-2. And the other day game today saw the Phillies complete a sweep of the Padres, a 6-4 win there for Philadelphia. Well, how about the game here? And we'll get through some of the highlights quickly on this getaway day postgame show. But the Giants started it off immediately. In fact, it was the first batter. It was the first pitch of the game. Casey Schmidt did this. Casey Schmidt stands in on the first pitch. It's a high fly ball, deep left center field. Angling back on it is Churio onto the track. He leaps. It is gone. Casey Schmidt hits a home run on the first pitch of the game. It's 1-0 Giants. Yeah, how about that? First leadoff home run for Casey Schmidt, and the Giants had a 1-0 lead. They weren't done in that first inning. Three singles would produce another run. Eldridge with the third of those three hits, an RBI single to make it 2-0. Up next was Matt Chapman. 0-2 pitch is a line drive base hit into left. Over near the line, Churio will cut it off. The run scores. Eldridge digging for third. Chapman on his way to second, and the throw there is too late. Chapman in with a head first dive. The two out hits keep on coming. It's 3-0 Giants. So the RBI double from Chapman and a 3-0 Giants advantage. Brewers did get one back, an unearned run against Adrian Hauser in the bottom of the first, but the Giants right back to work in the third. Willy Adames led off with a double, and then it was the red-hot Jung-Hoo Lee. Swings here, drives one down the right field line into the corner. That is a fair ball, and it bounces up against the bottom of the fence. Adames has scored, lead is second, a big turn, but he'll put on the brakes. Will stay put there. It's an RBI double, back-to-back doubles for the Giants, and it's 4-1. Yeah, for Jung-Hoo Lee, part of a four-hit day. Giants scored two more in the inning. Chapman knocked in one with a single, and then Schmidt with a sacrifice fly. It was 6-1 Giants early. The Brewers would knock Hauser out of the game in the fifth. Jackson Churio hit a two-run homer, and it was a 6-3 game, although nothing further in that inning for Milwaukee. So we went to the seventh inning. Giants were looking for more offense, and they would get it in the seventh. Three straight singles from Lee, Eldridge, and Chapman to start the inning, which brought up the catcher, Eric Haas. Here's the 1-0. Haas swings. It's a high fly ball out to center. Churio on the move going back. He's at the warning track. He leaps, and it is a grand slam! Eric Haas to straightaway center. Another grand slam for the Giants. And they now lead this game 10-3 here in the seventh. Yeah, grand slam from Haas. The fifth grand slam of the year for the Giants. That's our hit of the game, sponsored by El Cerrito Honda. More than just a car dealership, we're family. Giants would actually get two more in that inning. Luis Arraez with a sac fly and Willy Adames a two-out RBI single. And the Giants were thinking they were going to cruise. They had a 12-3 lead. The Brewers, they would get another Jackson Churio homer, a two-run shot in the bottom of the seventh to make it 12-5, and it looked like they had more in store in that inning. A runner on with two outs and Andrew Vaughn at the plate. Now it's a seven-run game. Giants ahead as Vaughn swings, hits a fly ball deep center field. Back to his left, Gilbert. He's at the track. Gilbert with a leap and...

0: and Drew Gilbert, he caught it! Takes a home run away out in deep right center. Gilbert holding up the ball with his hand, letting everybody know that he just made a spectacular play.
1: Yeah, Drew Gilbert robbing a home run. Even there you thought, well, the Giants still had a chance to cruise. But man, did the Brewers fight to the very end. Hamilton hit a solo homer in the eighth off of Beck to make it 12-6. And then three more for Milwaukee in the bottom of the ninth. Wilkin Ramos didn't record an out. Caleb Killian had to come in. It was a 12-9 game. The tying run was at the plate with two outs. And David Hamilton, who had homered in his last at-bat, got a hold of one. But his deep fly ball in center was caught by Jonah Cox on the warning track. And the Giants able to get the win as they hang on here and beat the Brewers 12-9. Our difference maker of the game is sponsored by Gernick Academy, training tomorrow's healthcare heroes. 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How about the day for Casey Schmidt at the top? The home run on the first pitch, knocked in a couple, made great defensive plays, including at first in that bottom of the ninth, and a big part of this Giants victory here today. 12-9 the final. Giants split the series. Now they are heading to Chicago and will start a three-game weekend set against the Cubs tomorrow afternoon. Thanks again to Brian Dubose, our on-site producer and engineer, Tim Webb and Walter Ecobacetta, our network coordinators. 11:20 a.m. Pacific time tomorrow. A Robbie Ray start, Giants and the Cubs from Wrigley. For FP Santangelo, Dave Fleming, Hunter Pence, I'm Joe Rizzo, reminding you once again our final score here today from Milwaukee. It was the Giants 12 and the Brewers.
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7: Bay Bridge lower deck right as you come onto the span. 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It has you backed up pretty much onto the East 80 Skyway and all the way back to 280 on North 101. Santa Rosa, a two-car crash cleared. 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
23: It's Dirty Work on a Thursday afternoon. Adam Copeland, D-Pop, Dan Dunn hanging out with you. Boy, I thought we were getting a full show today. I thought for sure with like the pitch clock and even with the Giants winning yesterday, we got to get into Logan Webb's performance as he took a no-hitter into the seventh. I thought for sure we'd be right about 2 o'clock today. Instead, the Giants hang 20 hits and 12 runs on the Brewers, who, by the way, put up 4 more and make it a 12. It put up 3 more, right? Was it 12-8? Was that the final?
26: 12-9.
23: Oh, 12-9. That ball that was hit at the end could have been a game tire, a 3-run homer.
26: And let's be honest here. The way that Joe Rizzo, great call by Joe Rizzo at the end there, when we all thought that maybe the game was tied, we were all like, oh, no.
23: Well, dude.
26: Oh, no.
23: Once Wilkin Ramos is in there with the bases juiced and he's walking in runs and all that.
26: I'm calling him the other Ramos at this point.
23: Wilkin Ramos, as I said the other day, he sounds like a Tolkien character.
26: Yeah.
23: Wilkin, dude, came in walking runs in. And by the way, that's still a major issue right now for the Giants, is the pitching side of things in its entirety, save Logan Webb and at times Landon Rupin. He's hit a little bit of a road bump lately, but he's been very good in total this year. The bullpen is just kind of a shot in the dark, dude. You're just kind of rolling the dice on that.
26: Yeah, that's the way it's been all season.
23: And so much so that once Hauser got into a jam today and they get him out of there, even with all the runs they put up, it was a 3-run ball game at one point. Then they put up with it 7 in one inning. Yeah. So they explode again in another day game like they did in the final day in Colorado. This
26: six in one inning in the seventh.
23: Six in the seventh. Yeah. This time to salvage a split in the series. And good on him. I mean, that was a really good performance. And what Logan Webb did yesterday is what aces do. There are people who push back on him being an ace. And I know things haven't gone his way this year, and he kind of looked out of whack all season. I know you've talked, Derek, a lot about how you thought it might have been the World Baseball
26: WBC.
23: The World Baseball Classic. And look, there's no like tangible way.
26: There's not. I'm just coming up with excuses because that's not the Logan Webb we've seen.
23: Yeah, and I think there is something to a guy like Logan Webb who's not like a flamethrower, who doesn't come and strike it out, you know, 230 guys a year or anything like that.
26: Right.
23: How he gets prepared is his buildup over the season and throughout the preseason and throughout spring. He's clearly got a system that works, which is why he's led the league in innings pitched so many years. Mm-hmm. It's not just about his style of pitching. It's about the timing that he's nailed down now to get ready for the start of a season. And there is something to the idea that maybe getting ready at a quicker rate or at a higher intensity to pitch in the WBC played a role in the knee bursitis that he dealt with. And bursitis, like, to me, it's not like, he pulled a hamstring and he got it a whack. That's something that, no matter what he says, I imagine he's been pitching through a little bit of discomfort or pain
26: probably
23: for some time. So once he had the time off, goes back and pitches well in AAA in the rehab. Wasn't terrible in Colorado. Gave him a chance to win. He gave up 4 hits and
26: he was fine.
23: 4 innings and 1
26: His first start in a while.
23: And then he comes out yesterday and shoves. Like, that's what aces do, man. Like, in seasons where you don't have the depth in pitching, you don't feel like you're going to be able to put up enough runs. And even just one yesterday on Barrichello's first career home run, he got all of that one. Good for him. That's what aces do. They come out and they say, even if I get one run, I give you a shot to win. And we know aces better than almost any organization over the last 2 decades across Major League Baseball. But Logan Webb, man, that's an intangible that can't be measured. That's the guy when you talk about a stopper. And you used to say, like, you know, Jason Schmidt could be that guy. Mm-hmm. When the Giants had Lincecum, and in 2008 and 9, they weren't very good. But you knew every 5 days you had a chance to win with Kane or Lincecum. Lincecum, Kane, and pray for rain for a little while, right? Spawn insane and pray for rain is the old saying. But Logan Webb, man, that's the guy that you want to go to battle for. And even when you put up one run, you know he gives you a shot to win it. So, and Keaton Wynn nailing it down in the ninth. I mean, I've told you, he's got closer stuff. Does he have the makeup to do it? But he was phenomenal to get out of that yesterday as well. Today they hang 12, got dicey at the end, and this is a problem. It's so hard to win big league games when you don't have the relief pitching.
26: Yeah.
23: And if you don't have the starting pitching, you get more of the relief pitching that you don't have.
26: Well, I mean, we've seen the pitching not be the same of late.
23: Yeah, even in 12 runs, I mean, look how hard it is to win even when you hang 12.
26: No, exactly. But, you know, maybe there is a correlation with the way that later Roop and the way that Robbie Ray pitched of late with Patrick Bailey not being there anymore, and you have less experience behind the plate with, you know, Daniel Susek. But
23: shout out Haas, by the way.
26: Oh, another grand slam. Dude, we got four on the season.
23: I'm a backup catcher guy. I always mention that. I always love backup catchers because to me, I'm like, they can do no wrong. They're there to support the starting catcher. And if you have a good one, like the Giants had for a long time with Buster, if it's the backup catcher, you're like, anything he gives you is a positive. We loved our Hector Sanchez. Mm-hmm. Right? We love your Vitory Alba. But I like a backup catcher that will perform. Even guys like Hundley and Casale were guys that I think were beloved. But anyway, Eric Haas, a great game today.
26: No, I mean, a great game offensively. It was similar to the game we saw last Sunday in Sacramento. And it got dicey at the end there, obviously, with the bullpen. But you want to see good performances from Matt Chapman. Obviously, Junghoo Lee's on a tear right now. What is it, 13 straight games with a hit?
23: Yeah, was yesterday 12? I know he had tied his career high.
26: 12 game hitting streak as for Junghoo Lee. 4-for-5 on today.
23: He's 4-for-5 today. By the way, he's hitting like 600 on the road trip.
26: Dude, in the last two series, he is 19-for-31.
23: That's insane.
26: So there was
23: shout out Bryce Eldridge on the road trip too. He's hitting like over 400, and his average is up to 290. The approach that he is coming to the plate with, and by the way, batting him above in front of Matt Chapman today.
26: Yeah.
23: His first at bat, dude, he comes up, and he's sitting curveball on the first pitch, and you know he's sitting on it because he hacked big, had good extension, and fouled it off. Two pitches later, he fists a single into the right center field gap. They score a run, and then later on in the game, he knocks another one in off of his hands, and he's really, really strong. And it's weird that he's as tall as he is because it sort of seems like his arms aren't as long as you would think for a dude who's that height.
26: Yeah.
23: He can get to the inside pitch, and he can keep that pitch fair, but what he's done on this road trip, and Junghoo Lee, I mean, he's over 300. He might be close to 315, 320 on the season now. His average, I know Casey Schmidt let off with a home run today, but I feel like you're losing some of that when you put him in the leadoff spot. I'd like those home runs to come with a guy on base.
26: Yeah, no, I'm with you on that one. Maybe they need to change that up. But
23: why not back to Lee in the leadoff is what
26: I'm saying. Yeah, I'd be open to that. But yeah, I mean, Junghoo Lee, there was a point in time this season where he wasn't doing much, and I was like, you know, the Junghoo Lee chance at Oracle Park, I was going overrated. And that was most of the offense. They're getting into their groove right now, but I don't want to say, I don't want to overreact when they win these type of games because they never turn a corner. We talk about, is this the turning point? But it never is. So last Sunday,
23: two games is not a corner.
26: No, it's not. But we saw last Sunday them put up 19 runs. And that's great. But it might be the ballpark in Colorado. And then you come back and you lose 16-2. Kyle Harrison shoves in your face 12 Ks. And you're thinking about that whole trade from a year ago. And then last night's great. Great win by Logan Webb. And then today is great, too. But it's just not consistent enough for me to buy in that something's actually happening
23: here. No, and I think this is why days like today frustrate me, because Colorado I never believe in. It's a fantasy land. It doesn't. Yeah. Again, the full Colorado experience was felt last weekend, where you got the Friday night 5 runs, bottom 9, walk-off, multiple home runs in the final couple innings. You had the lead. And then you get the game on Sunday where they scored 19, but then sort of reality hits. You go up to face the number one team in the Central in the Milwaukee Brewers, and they put up 16 on you. What I will say, and I think this is my emotion after this game, because I'm with you. I've told you, until you show me the same thing over and over for weeks, that I can believe that you're capable of this repetitively, why would I think any different about this team or this season? Is that days like today, and again, they didn't face any frontline pitching today.
26: Right?
23: And here's what's also disconcerting. The Brewers gave up on the game. They emptied the bench. Like in the seventh inning or something like that.
26: But still had a chance to win,
23: And still almost lost the game by like 3 feet. Yeah. You know what I mean? Like they emptied the bench and still had a chance to win.
26: Right.
23: I think the feeling for me from the Giants today is, man, when everybody puts it together, they're pretty good. Because they seem on paper like they could be and should be a much better team than what they've posted. And that's why I see it today and I go, how come all this comes in one game every 7 or 8? Why can't they do this consistently? And that's an issue that remains to be solved.
26: That's the most
23: riddle that remains to be solved.
26: That's the most baffling thing on this season, where you and I coming into it, the expectations were minimal for you and me, where it's like,
23: I said hope for a wild card and I was hoping for 85 wins, but I thought, again, they're 23 under since they got Devers.
26: Exactly. So I thought they would be, you know, 82 wins, 83 wins, whatever. I never thought it'd be this bad. Like, I remember JD and I talking about it in February, where it's like, it could be a disaster. I'm like, not with this roster. And you look at who they have, they should be better than what they are right now. Like, you know, before last night, they had the worst record in the National League. Worst record tied in baseball.
23: Sounds like you owe JD an apology.
26: I do owe JD an apology.
23: Call him now, then. Call him right now.
26: But we were talking... I'm not calling JD right now. But when...
23: Damn, get him on the line. Yeah.
26: But when... That conversation was in relation to Tony Vitello. And that, could you fire him at the end of the season if it's a disaster? It has been a disaster, but I don't think that's going to happen. It really is the construction of the team. It really is, like, the fact that they overlooked the starting rotation and the bullpen, I thought they'd get by on the offense. Wasn't good enough. So I think we're thinking big picture here, and we should with this team, because it's been the same thing for the last 5 years now. But for the rest of this season, look, I'm resigned to the fact that probably they're going to trade away Luis Arraez and Robbie Ray at some point.
23: Yeah.
26: And it probably will be by the trade deadline. I'd be surprised if they do it sooner. But Buster Posey has done that in the past. I think at this point, this season is just look at what they're becoming. Look at Casey Schmidt. Look at the guys that they bring up. Look at Bryce Eldridge. It's not about winning for this season. And Maybe Buster will tell you otherwise in a couple weeks, where he'll say, like, you know, we're still trying to win. But the reality is, and I wouldn't be the least bit surprised at the end of the year if John Shea asks him, like, why is Tony Vitello coming back with 100 losses? I'm sure Buster Posey will say, like,
23: going in 100?
26: Well, I don't know. I'm just giving you a number. But, like, let's just say Tony Vitello comes back.
23: It's on the table, yeah.
26: And it's going the way that it's been for most of the season. And John Shea asked him, why is Tony coming back? I'm sure Buster will say, like, look, we knew going into the season it was going to be kind of like this. So that's the one thing we're upset about. No one hates Buster. Giants fans love Buster Posey. It's just frustrating when we know what's going on and he comes on the radio and says, like, we'll figure it out.
23: Well, and we'll talk more about what Zach Manassian said this morning with Murph and Marcus. But, yeah, it's still a lot of GM speak. And he said a little bit more, I guess. But I remember about the 3 week mark or the 1 month mark or whatever it was. And Murph and Marcus were asking him, like, hey man, things aren't going well. I was like, well, you know, it's been a couple of weeks. We got to evaluate, you know, when we get to about the third mark, now we're 61 games in. And he's like, wow, you know, we got to give 162. I'm like, well, you know, how many, you got to give it 3 years for this to play out.
26: I mean,
23: what I'm with you on is, what am I focused on as a fan right now? And that's, dude, Bryce Eldridge at bats right now.
26: Yeah.
23: That's been really fun to watch. And that's where I'm finding my hope right now in the Giants and the future of the Giants. I'm still hoping Landon Roop can be a dude who's like a number two, number three at worst, but it looks like when he's at his best, he could be a number two starter behind Logan Webb. Casey Schmidt, dude, just continues to impress. And then Jung-Hoo Lee. And those four dudes, Derek, I'm going to coin it right now, right here on The Sports Leader. Casey Schmidt, Jung-Hoo Lee, Bryce Eldridge, and Landon Roop. I'm calling him the Farhan Four, dude. That's what I'm behind, dude.
26: Are you with me?
23: It's the Farhan Four, dude. Those are the guys I'm riding
26: right
23: now.
26: Oh, man, fans will love that one.
23: The Farhan Four, Casey Schmidt, Jung-Hoo Lee.
26: He's a mole, Copes. How dare you?
23: Bryce Eldridge and Landon Roop. Buster, just give me some dudes around him. I got faith in Devers. I told you I do.
26: Yeah.
23: I believe that can be somebody. Casey Schmidt continues to impress me. We'll talk more about this. 808-KMBR 415-808-5627, the number to call and the number to text. Here's my question to the callers. Is Tua a streak? We'll get into that next. Dirty work on a Thursday. Giants win it.
26: I mean, kind of.
23: 12-9. They salvage a split. And I'll give you this. I did not see them getting a split after that second game Tuesday night against Kyle Harrison. You tip your cap to Logan Webb and you tip your cap to the bats. And Bryce Eldridge and Jung-Hoo Lee, who got it done today, as well as Casey Schmidt, three of the Farhan Four. We'll talk more about it next.
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29: Did you know that almost half the vegetables and more than three-quarters of the fruit that we eat in this country come from just one state, California? Yeah, it's true. And according to a new report by the Environmental Working Group, a health advocacy organization, a lot of this produce is tainted with PFAS, which are sometimes referred to as forever chemicals. Why? Well, the EPA says pesticides keep America's food supply safe, abundant, and affordable. And of course, these chemicals are used in every state, not just California. Now, if you are worried, though, about how much you're consuming, the best thing to do is to buy organic produce, if and when you can. Organic or not, you should rinse all fruits and vegetables under running water. Don't use any soap. And as one epidemiologist told us, use a brush on sturdier items like carrots, potatoes, and cucumbers. I'm Dr. Sanjay Gupta, helping you live a better life.
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1: You found Dirty Work with Adam Copeland and Derek Papa, where no job is too dirty, on KNBR, the sports leader.
2: Two on, two out. Chapman in on the grass at third. The 1-0 pitch, Hamilton swings, it's a high fly ball, deep center field. Cox going back, now at the warning track, he'll stop, reaches up, makes the catch.
3: You were scared.
4: That was all of us.
3: Is that 8 Mile?
4: Yeah, 8 Mile.
3: No, you were scared, dude.
4: No, you were scared.
3: Also, when that was hit, Derek and I were standing in the control room next to Danny. And so,
4: oh, no!
3: Everybody should know, and I think you do, radio's ahead of TV. So there's no delay on that. We hear Joe Rizzo on the call, and he's and that ball's hit. Well, and then you see the actual swing, and you're like, boy, he might have gotten all that. Jonah Cox goes back in center field for the final out as the Giants got the win. But the way it was portrayed by Joe Rizzo, a beautiful call.
4: That, by
3: Rizzo. But Derek and I were standing there, and we hadn't seen it on TV yet, so we're listening. And I grabbed Derek's bicep. Didn't I grab it and squeeze it for a minute? And then the out was made. And I was like, nah, you were scared, dude. I didn't think it was.
4: Impressed by that bicep.
3: I don't think it was good. Yeah. I was impressed by your sep. Couldn't get enough of D's sep.
4: Yeah.
3: 808-KMBR, 415-808-5627. The number to call and the number to text. The Giants get a win today to salvage a split. And I got to say, I'm pretty surprised they got a split. And it wasn't easy in the way it came after they lost those first two. The 1-0 win yesterday.
4: Yeah.
3: Logan Webb, shoving, taking a no-hitter into the seventh, doing what an ace of a staff does, being the stopper, letting them know you have a chance to win a ball game even if it's just one run, which didn't inspire a lot of confidence in me and the team, more so in Logan Webb.
4: Right.
3: And like, okay, this guy's here. He's still the same dude that I've grown to know, love, and trust as the ace of this staff. And then they come back today, and immediately they start off putting up runs. Jung Hoo Lee's going the other way. He's pulling the ball. He's doing exactly what he's done since he came off the IL. I'd love to see him atop the lineup.
4: I think so at this point, I'm with you on that
3: two
4: one.
3: Two hits and a rib from Willy Adames. You get a couple of notch and RBIs from Matt Chapman. You get the home run from Casey Schmidt. You get a great day from Bryce Eldridge, who was on base four times, and his average is up to 290, over 400 on the road trip. All that's positive. The Giants just don't have a lot to show for it, but you got to start somewhere, and salvaging a split with a four-game series against the top team in the National League is nothing to scoff at. That's not nothing.
4: No, not at all. And
3: it's been really hard to win these games.
4: No, man. I mean, like, you take anything you get at this point in this season. It's been hard. It's been a hard season. It's been a hard season for Matt Chapman. Like, you know, reading that Susan Slusser article earlier this week, I didn't like hearing that. That's terrible. So when he has a good performance.
3: Oh, that's the threats and all that?
4: Yeah, no, yeah. Terrible. Absolutely terrible. So 3-for-5 today. I just want to see the Matt Chapman we've seen of old. Like, honestly, like, for the majority of the season, it felt like since the time that he kind of yelled at Casey Schmidt, he just not has been the same guy offensively or defensively. I just want to see him back in form, and I just want to see this team just, you know, get back to, you know, being respectable again. Because honestly, like, it's been terrible. It has been terrible for the majority of the season. But games like today make you believe they could actually do something. But when I say do something, it's like,
3: it doesn't make me believe. It makes me be like, why aren't they capable of doing this consistently? Well, that's where the cognitive dissonance comes for me, where I'm like, how come you are, it's seemingly by the sum of their parts, they should be able to do this more regularly.
4: They should.
3: And they haven't in any sort of regularity since they acquired Rafael Devers. That's why they're under 23 games under 500 since that acquisition. And that's the most frustrating part to me. Now, the pitching is still a major problem. And you can't be a great team if you don't pitch. It's the nuts and bolts of the game.
4: Most likely it'll be like that the rest of the season. But as far as the offense, you've seen it at times, like just last Sunday, where they put up 19 runs in today. They have, what is it, four grand slams on the season?
3: Five now, something like that. Tied for the league lead, but what do they have to show for it?
4: Yeah.
3: You know, one of the worst records.
4: They are capable of having those performances. It's just playing to that level consistently. I'm not saying they didn't make the postseason at this point.
3: No.
4: I'm not expecting that. I just want them to get to a point where it's like, you know what? We're not expecting them to lose 16-2 or get swept all the time. Sweep a series. You got the Nationals coming up at home past this weekend.
3: 808-KMBR, 415-808-5627, the number to call and to text. John is in Sacramento. John, what's going on, man? You're on the Sports Leader.
5: Hey, how are you guys doing today?
3: What's up, John? We're doing well.
5: I'm doing good. Hey, I've been a Giants fan since 2008. My teacher from high school, freshman year, got me into baseball. I was so happy to be part of the 2010, 12, and 14
3: run. Nice, man. Hell yeah.
5: And I like how the Giants' young prospects are coming up, too, right now. Schmidt, Jung Hoo Lee, Susac, how they've been tearing it up lately.
3: Yeah, me too, man. I appreciate the call, John. I mean,
4: no, I appreciate it.
3: Look, that's what I'm saying is if you're looking to avoid frustration in the result of the game, it's looking at what the future of the team holds.
4: Yeah.
3: And that's why it was frustrating when they weren't playing Eldridge. Now they're playing him and look what's happening. Right?
4: Yeah, they do that every day now.
3: He's walking,
4: every day.
3: He's drawing walks, he's on base, he seemingly is putting together really good at bats. He doesn't look fooled at the plate. Like, it's easy to see when a guy doesn't really know what's going on up there when he's out of the minor leagues. Like, mm-hmm. Think back to when Joey Bart came up. And it was like, boy, he's just waving. He doesn't know what's coming. He looks uncomfortable in the box. Right now, it looks like Bryce Eldridge is up there with a confidence. Seems like he knows what his approach is. He knows what he's swinging at. He's knowing when to lay off. Like, that wasn't something you'd cut down on a bunch. And again, there's going to be another window of adjustment. This is what the game of baseball is. It's figuring it out, then they figure you out. Then you figure it out, they figure you out, or they never figure you out, and you become one of the great hitters who's tough to get out in the game. But right now, he's a tough out. And right now, he's covering parts of the plate inside, which is what they do to young players sometimes. They'll pitch you inside, make you uncomfortable, make you figure out how to attack that pitch. But right now, that's not bothering him.
4: Yeah.
3: What I want to see more of is him against lefties, but he had a knock against a lefty the other day. He doesn't look uncomfortable. So that's something that's exciting. That and Casey Schmidt at bats, I'm like, cool. These guys are young. They're going to be here. That looks like a couple of guys you can build around. If that's your 3-4, if Casey Schmidt ends up being a 25-30 homer guy, and he's got 13 right now, I don't know why we'd think that trajectory would stop. It doesn't seem like he's caught lightning in a bottle. It seems like he's kind of figured something out as a big leaguer.
4: No, I agree.
3: And so that's kind of what I'm looking at. Jung Hoo Lee, another guy who will be here long term. Adames and Chapman were kind of who they were before they got here. But we're looking at guys who are here, are starting here, and look like they're making a jump to the next level. And those three guys right now are the most exciting, I think, propositions offensively for the Giants at the big league level.
4: No question about it, Copes. Where I think the lineup going forward should probably be Jung Hoo Lee leading off. You get Casey Schmidt second, and you can pick your, you know, whatever you want to do there with Willie Adames and Rafael Devers. But as far as Bryce Eldridge, he needs to be playing every day. I don't care about the matchup anymore. He's proven to me that he has that power. And once Elia Ramos comes back and he's back in left field, then it's no question to me that Bryce Eldridge should be the DH every single day going forward. And we'll figure out, I mean, you've got to figure out what Casey Schmidt is positioned at that point. But I would say Rafael Devers has proven to be a pretty good defensive first baseman. So I don't know. I would probably have it where, yeah, Bryce Eldridge needs to play every day. And you'll figure it out later with Casey Schmidt and him, but he needs to play every single day.
3: By the way, shout out Casey Schmidt playing three positions today, getting a couple of knocks and a bomb.
4: Yeah.
3: He played left, he played second, and he played first base by the time this one came to an end. As FP said on the broadcast, a 2-hit, 3-glove day. Left field glove, infield glove, first base glove.
4: Right.
3: 510 checks in on the Golden State Lumber and Showroom text line and says, on Jung Hoo Lee, my sweet Korean prince is cooking. Yes, dude.
4: He is, dude.
3: He's quickly becoming our sweet Korean prince. Another texter here, 707 checks in and says, love this discussion about the lineup. Copes, I want your lineup with all the hot bats. I feel like you're losing a little bit on Casey Schmidt's power and ability to drive in runs when he's hitting leadoff.
4: Yeah.
3: Like, I love that he hit that home run. Again, it's the best possible result. First pitch of the game, he leaves the park off the top of the wall. But if Jung Hoo Lee's leading off and then you've got Arise, I know that's two lefties, you probably want to split him, but why not go Lee?
4: Yeah, Arise too, yeah.
3: Why not go Lee, Casey, then Arise, then go Devers if you want. They have a lot of lefties is the issue. Is they got a lot. Because you got Devers, Arise, Eldridge, and Jung Hoo Lee are all everyday guys, seemingly, who all bat left-handed.
4: Right.
3: Right, so you're trying to figure out a way to split that up. But against the righty, who cares? That's savage stuff. That's a tough four to go up against or five to start a ball game if they're swinging the way they did today. They just have an all year. I would just like to see Jung Hoo Lee, who has some speed and has been a hot hitter and is going to all fields, get on base to start the game.
4: Yeah,
3: I don't like top-loading the lineup, but I do like the idea that he's getting on base and you've got some length to it now with Eldridge.
4: No, I mean, it's a good problem to have. They'll figure out the lineup, but I think we're maybe like a week away or maybe 2 weeks away from Elia Ramos returning. Probably a week away at this point. But that's, you know, like, that is a conversation to be had, is what's going to happen once he's back. How do you decide who's the DH every single day? At this point, Casey Schmidt and Bryce Eldridge need to be there. So I don't know. And they'll figure out once Elia Ramos comes up. But yeah, it's it's pretty clear to me that both guys need to be playing every single day now. I don't care about the matchup with Bryce Eldridge. He's proven to this point that he needs to be in the lineup. They can't afford not to have him.
3: 808-KBR-415-808-5627, the number to call and text. We'll get to more of your calls. Also, Sam Amick of The Athletic going to join us at 3:50 talking some NBA. Some NBA Finals Game 1 as the Knicks come back down 14 in the second half. Come back to win that game against San Antonio last
4: night. Fun game last night.
3: Me
4: and Dan Dunbar watching it last night. The old GPS, the Glen Park Station right over here.
3: Shout him out, dude.
4: Yeah. This series is living up to the hype. I got to imagine the Spurs bounce back, because they have to, before they go up to MSG in that environment.
3: Also, Susan Slesser joins us at 4:50. We'll get to more of your calls, talk some NBA Finals Game 1, and then Sam Amick at 3:50. Plus, I'll let you avenge my loss against Derek and Danny's double dips a little bit later this afternoon at 4:50.
4: Don't screw me, Dan.
3: Yeah, well... Who knows?
4: I need my own streak going here.
3: Who knows what the rules are today in the double dips? Anyway, more on the Giants, your calls, and then some NBA Finals as Dirty Work rolls on a...
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9: Heart disease is still the leading cause of death here in the United States and around the world. But what if there was something you could do earlier in life to reduce the odds of becoming a statistic? Well, here in the United States, tens of millions of adults already take a statin to lower their cholesterol. But new guidance put out by the American College of Cardiology and the American Heart Association now emphasize that treating high cholesterol sooner could significantly reduce a person's lifetime risk of heart attack or stroke. How early are we talking? In your 30s, believe it or not. Of course, you need to talk to your doctor about whether statins are right for you, but you should know that the evidence is really starting to stack up that shows the earlier you get a jump on reducing lifelong exposure to plaque-causing lipids and lipoproteins, the better the odds are going to be for you. Make sure you get your cholesterol checked. That's the first step. I'm Dr. Sanjay Gupta, helping you live a better life.
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2: Dirty Work on a Thursday afternoon. Adam Copeland, D-Pop, Danny Dunn hanging out with you. The Giants going to win today 12-9, the final in Milwaukee to salvage a split. They're now 3-4 on the road trip as they start a three-game series with the Cubs tomorrow before coming home Monday, Tuesday, Wednesday to take on the Nationals. 11:20 first pitch tomorrow in Chicago for game one. Let's go back out to the phone lines before we check in with our guy Sam Amick of The Athletic to talk some NBA Finals game one last night as the Knicks steal game one in San Antonio, trailing double digits in the second half, come back to win that game by 10. Larry is in Brentwood, wants to talk about some of the Giants' offense this season. Larry, you're on the Sports Leader. What's up, dude?
3: What's up, gentlemen? How we doing?
2: Chilling, man. How are you, Larry?
3: You know what? I really, really wish I could be happy right now, but the Giants, explain something to me.
2: Yeah.
3: They're fifth in the MLB team batting average. Padres are dead last. We're like 13 games back of 500. What are we going to do? What are we going to do?
2: Yeah, dude, as I've said for weeks, I don't see, like, unless this group of guys turns it around, and I don't think they have the pitching to do so.
4: No.
2: I don't see an obvious change or result for this season. They've dug their hole too deep at this point that even if they went 500, to go 500, they've got to play 600 the rest of the way, right? Or better. Like, I don't know what they're going to do, bro. Larry, I don't know, man.
3: Don't know if the pitching's there.
2: The pitching's not there. They don't have the depth. Especially if they move on from Robbie.
3: I mean, Ray. Logan Webb's there.
2: Yeah.
3: But everybody else isn't.
2: That's man. That's exactly it, dude. Like, they don't have the bullpen to get through. Like, you got to pitch to win. I'd almost rather be better defensively in pitching than I would offensively, because you can try to manufacture runs. You can't manufacture outs, you know?
3: Exactly. I know. And it's rough. Like, I want to see us win. You know, we got talent on the team, but just the bullpen's not there. We're fifth in the MLB team batting average. That's great.
2: But first in doubles, first in grand slams.
3: It's just a rough road.
2: Yeah, it's rough. I appreciate the call, Larry. I mean, that's it. First in doubles, first in grand slams. It's weird.
4: It's very weird. And a year ago, what you're saying, you'd rather have better defense and great pitching than...
2: Not always. I mean, that's frustrating, too. And the Giants went through some of that.
4: But if you're going to pick one, I mean, that was the case last year where the pitching was great. The bullpen was great. And then, you know, the offense was at times okay. But for the most part, I remember the stretch they had where it was about 17 straight games where they couldn't score five runs or more.
2: Yeah.
4: So you make the move to get Rafael Devers. You substitute Kyle Harrison and what he's not doing to get that type of player. And I know, like, revisionist history a couple days ago. I get it. He had 12 strikeouts. It was great. But also, like, you do that deal every day, so I don't blame Buster Posey for that one.
2: Yeah.
4: It is what it is at this point. You're not going to trade away Matt Chapman. You're not going to trade away Willy Adames. You sure as hell are not going to trade away Rafael Devers. So you're stuck. You are stuck. You weren't planning on having a great bullpen. You wanted to get by with the rotation that you have right now. So it is what it is. It's not time to go. I think it's time to be patient and see what happens next year.
2: It's time to sit right there and wait. Yeah, it's time to sit. That one doesn't roll off the tongue.
4: No,
2: as well.
4: It doesn't. Buster, but that's the truth.
2: Buster gets Devers. He's like, all right, everybody, it's time to sit right there and wait and be patient for a little while.
4: Well, you know what?
2: It's not as fun.
4: It was time to go. Because I remember when they acquired Rafael Devers.
2: They were a game back in the Dodgers.
4: That Monday show, I think Kerry Crowley joined us in the last segment. And we were like, they should be a playoff team. They should win, you know, a series and get to the NLDS. But obviously that did not happen. And since that time, as everybody has said, they're 23 games below 500. It's maddening. Like, Zach Benassi was asked that this morning, being like, how do you explain that? He's like, there is no explanation.
2: I think what Murph said was, how would you put into words how flabbergasted you are about being 24 under since the acquisition of Devers?
4: Hoodwinked.
2: Yeah, hoodwinked. It's a crock, dude, as I told you, man. It's a crock. You know what's not a crock, dude, is the service we provide to the people. And we try to do it on Thursdays and Fridays, but especially on a day like today where the sun's out, we're looking forward to the weekend. We know Union Street Fair is this weekend, but you know what people don't know what they're doing? How to spend their weekend, and that's why every week we provide to you the KNBR Dirty Work Bay Area unsponsored weekend sports calendar sponsored by Surfside. It's not a seltzer. It's Surfside, proud partner of the San Francisco Giants. Why don't we start with a long weekend event? We'll start with tonight. How about that? You know, the San Jose Giants tonight start a four-game series against the Inland Empire 66ers. Question, Derek, what MLB team are the Inland Empire 66ers associated with?
4: I don't know.
2: Go ahead. Give it a guess.
4: I have no idea.
2: Give it a guess.
4: Well, we put him on the spot of the calendar. I'm prepared for this.
2: What is it? So give it a guess. You won't guess an MLB team that they're associated with?
4: Who is it? Sorry, say again.
2: The Inland Empire 66ers. Who are they an affiliate of?
4: The A's?
2: No, it's the Seattle Mariners. Come on, Derek.
4: Okay, whatever.
2: First pitch tonight at 6:30, 7 p.m. on Friday, 6 p.m. Saturday, 1 p.m. Sunday. 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
4: It's called The Bar?
2: Yes, it is.
4: Nice.
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2: Where adventure lives.

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1: Well, we got trivia then, and Ariana Grande little tidbits there. Come on, Dan.
0: Why don't you come up with a guess, Derek, and know your calendar, bro. Yeah. All right, we got to take a quick break. When we come on back, we got to get into some NBA hoops. NBA Finals Game 1 goes down last night. The Knicks steal Game 1 from San Antonio, and they made Wemby not look very good, dude.
1: No, they did not.
0: I mean, he led the team in scoring, but most of it came at the free throw line. We'll talk about it with Sam Amick of The Athletic. Next, it's Dirty Work on a Thursday on The Sports Leader. Yeah, my heart's in a world. I love,
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1: If you love 49ers mandatory minicamps, well, I got some bad news for you. 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After today, the team will be off until training camp. For everything 49ers offseason, keep it locked to the
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1: 30 Work on a Thursday afternoon. Adam Copeland, D-Pop with you. Last night, NBA Finals Game 1 goes down in San Antonio, and the Knicks steal it after trailing by double digits in the second half and kind of made Wemby ineffective near the end of that game. Most of his points at the free throw line. Heard it talked about it. Sam Amick covers the NBA for The Athletic and is in San Antonio. Was on hand for Game 1. Sam, what's going on, man? How you doing?
2: What's up, Sam?
3: Good afternoon, gentlemen. I keep missing you on the old video, the playoff schedule getting the best of me, but we are out here on the streets of San Antonio enjoying a little Tex-Mex, so good to be with you, boys.
1: Okay, what you're with Marcus Thompson, right? What did he order?
3: We just got rolling. I don't know what he's doing. Okay. I think he's like, you've got to get it in quick because the happy hour end is coming.
1: He ain't ordering after happy hour's over, dude. You're picking up the rest of that. Yeah.
2: Just tell him to text me back, Sam, if you could, please.
3: Nice. Are you getting ghosted, Derek?
2: He's just a hard man to get a hold of. We do this every week with Marcus, and he just never responds to his text messages.
3: See, I'm trying to be a good partner here. Like, I get back to you.
1: You're good.
2: You definitely do, Sam. You do.
1: Yeah, you're one of the best, dude. Sam Amick with us here from San Antonio on the UMA guest line. So, Sam, I'll start you with one of Russell Westbrook's favorite questions, dude. Did San Antonio lose that game or did the Knicks win it? How did you see last night go down and the Knicks pulling that out?
3: Is that actually the question that created the meme?
1: Yeah, I think it was did you guys lose it or did the Jazz win it? It was something like that. And then he was like, what?
3: That's so funny.
1: That's so funny, yeah.
3: That's hilarious. Oh, goodness gracious. Which way do I want to go? I'll say the Knicks won it.
1: I think so, too.
3: I mean, it's funny just because I'm so West heavy, I just haven't seen the Knicks in person that much this year. And so I'm watching that game, and I'm actually talking to one of our podcast hosts on Press Row, and he's showing me this graphic of Jalen Brunson's playoff fourth quarter scoring in the past 12 games. And all you needed to see is that this is like an all-time visual graphic. And there's the name Michael Jordan with a little mugshot of Mike. And then there's the name Jalen Brunson above it on this chart. Like, his fourth quarter clutch scoring is literally, you know, above MJ levels. And that's what we saw in game one. And then conversely, you know, Wemby, he did come on strong at the end. I mean, I wrote about it a little bit. With about 3 minutes left, he did what he, you know, should have been doing all night, which is try to plow through Karl-Anthony Towns. But for most of the night, he was getting pushed out. He was getting bad looks. The Knicks are legit, and it really was kind of a carbon copy of what we saw in the NBA Cup title game, right? Like, where Wemby was, I think, a minus 18 in that game, and the size of Towns and Mitchell Robinson and OG Anunoby caused problems for him. So we'll see where it goes, but I'll say the Knicks won it.
2: Sam, you noted, as you just said, you wrote about how the Knicks' size of Karl-Anthony Towns, Mitchell Robinson, OG Anunoby give them the unique ability to match up with them. And what'd you make of Karl-Anthony Towns' defense last night? Is that going to be the biggest factor to you in this finals?
3: No, it's good. I mean, he's not really considered a two-way player, but, you know, it's a factor in this series. You know, you're talking 7 feet, probably 30 pounds-ish bigger than Wemby, but athletic enough to keep up with him. Obviously, nobody's long enough to match him in that department. But, no, his defense was good. You know, Robinson coming off the hand injury, not playing huge minutes, but you know, he was good. The OG thing, to me, is kind of the X factor because it's funny because trying to think, someone in the league compared me, they were talking to me about OG and the fact that he's I'm blanking on who the comp was, but the point was that he is just taller for wings defenders than most, and he's very strong, and that, you know, it's not a problem for him to guard a guy like Wemby, and he's so physical. So it's just a lot for Wemby to deal with. As great as this young guy is, you see that, you know, his energy, it seems to kind of ebb and flow more so than most players, that it's almost like that gas tank kind of goes to E real quick, and then they got to get him on the bench and hit the recharge button and then try to get him back out there. But I think the physicality and the size and having waves of defenders who are not overwhelmed trying to contain him, is the kind of thing that chips away at his superpowers.
1: Yeah, I really thought Towns had quietly one of the better performances of the game. I know it wasn't like a massive points game, but 12 boards out there as well. I thought he played really well. Talking to Sam Amick on the UMA guest line, what was more significant in the game last night? Was it Brunson's fourth quarter closing and the notes you were just talking about, or was it the San Antonio kind of collapse down the stretch?
3: I have more vivid memories of the Knicks closing. I mean, the collapse, I mean, listen, and this is not just a fourth quarter thing, but if you're breaking down where the Spurs fell short, the same thing that helped them in game seven hurt them in game one, which is that their others, you know, did not step up. De'Aaron Fox was 3-13. Dylan Harper gets off to a banger of a start, 12 points in the first half, I think, has 4 points in the second half. You know, Julian Champagne, I forget what his numbers ended up being, but, you know, game seven, he's knocking down every three that comes his way. I think overall the Spurs were, 11-42 from three. So it was a little bit of a make or miss league type of thing. But, you know, so, I mean, as far as memories, I would say the Knicks closing is bigger than the Spurs, you know, choking it away. But again, kind of not under the radar, but probably still not enough conversation about like how historic this Knicks run is in these past 12 games. Like, this doesn't happen. You know what I mean? Like, this team caught fire at the right time. And we talk about this series like it's very even, and I think we should, because I think it is. But you see last night, you're like, I mean, I think our initial game story that we published literally had a lead that was like, are the Knicks ever going to lose again? You know, because that's how it feels right now.
2: Did Mike Brown or Brunson elaborate a little bit on the injury last night? I know that he's dealing with a knee injury that happened in the first half, but he powered through and played a great game. Any concern, or, I mean, obviously he's going to keep playing in this series, but any insight on how much he was hindered by that injury last night?
3: No, I didn't hear all of Jalen today. I was in there for some of it. Actually asked him a question about Mike Brown, but I don't have a great update there. I certainly saw, you know, very closely with the old binoculars, like how hampered he was twice in that game. And I mean, by the time halftime came around, I was almost bummed from just a competitive standpoint that it felt like, you know, Jalen was going to get all the way to game one of the finals and then his body was going to fail him a little bit. But then obviously that, you know, he pulls off the heroics in the second half. So I don't know how banged up he is. You know, to be honest, some of the stuff that got covered today was a little bit more of the silly stuff. It was the fan who, you know, ran out and took the picture with Wemby. It was the fan who was trash talking with Jalen and said something that bothered him enough that he met with Scott Foster after the game to kind of deal with that. So, but yeah, as far as his body, I assume he's ready to go because he sure looked good in the second half.
1: Okay, Sam Amick, a few more minutes here, covers the NBA for The Athletic. We were talking about a piece you were part of, you contributed to a couple of days ago, talking about where we are with Giannis and how as we get closer to the draft, based on the sort of self-imposed Bucks deadline, that we may know what the future holds for Giannis. I know you noted in that article that Miami's still maybe one of the loudest contenders to land him and saying they were willing to be aggressive this offseason. After what happened with OKC in Game 7, it feels like if they wanted to get in those sweepstakes, there's nobody that could contend with the offer they could come with. Do you anticipate that OKC would be in on Giannis?
3: For now, I don't. No, I mean, it's, you know, I kind of enjoyed laying out the possibility just to kind of, like you just said, Adam, like tell people that, like, they have the goods, you know. That's a check that they can't cut if they want to. I would tend to think a couple things. Like, I alluded to their long interest in Evan Mobley. If you go back to the draft, you know, it was kind of widely known that Sam Presti was a big fan of Mobley's. I would think something like that would be more their cup of tea, just because Giannis is 31 and the risk factor is pretty high when it comes to giving him an extension, given his, you know, his health history. So for now, I have not heard that. I think the question that you're asking and that I was hinting at in the story is just that this summer, it will be interesting to try to learn more about OKC's level of desperation. Do they have any? Do they think they can run it back? And, you know, they could really say, hey, we had no J-Dub, Jalen Williams, and we had no A.J. Mitchell. We win that series with those guys and probably sleep well at night, and maybe that's what they do. But, again, when you have 12 first-round draft picks from now until 2032 or whatever it is and 13 second-rounders, you know, that's that money is going to, you know, burn a hole in your pocket at some point, and you're going to want to do something with it. You're not going to want to just keep adding young players. So long way of saying somebody that would be more of a Mobley profile because he's younger would, I think, be of interest to them. But Cleveland, by all indications, is not looking to move Mobley. And, you know, and the list of guys that would kind of fit that job description is pretty short.
2: But would Chet Holmgren fit that description, Sam, for the Bucks? And I know that he's very young in his career, and it was a bad series against Victor Wembanyama, but do they look at that series and say, if he can't hold his own against the best player in all of basketball, then maybe it's time to move off of him?
3: They could. They certainly, that scenario is in play. If I'm handicapping it, I'm going to say no, because he's a fantastic matchup against 28 other teams.
2: Yeah.
3: And you can bank on that for the season. And then I think you'd basically just give your hat tip to Wemby and say, schematically, when we play San Antonio, what do we need to change roster-wise to augment and support Chet Holmgren and not treat this thing like a 1v1 boxing match, and just, you know, like strategically figure out how to survive, you know, what Wemby does, given the fact that Chet clearly cannot do that job by himself, or even with help. I mean, I that was, not to belabor the point, in all my years covering this, that was, I really can't think of a more kind of embarrassing playoff finish.
2: Yeah.
3: Than what Chet went through. And, you know, it's pro sports. You guys are big boys. And, you know, the Thunder have to take that into account. But I also think that they're invested in him. And like you said, he's still pretty young. So they probably just keep moving forward with him.
2: Last one for you, Sam, on Giannis. You mentioned all the Eastern Conference teams that could be in the mix for him, the Miami Heat, the Boston Celtics, Orlando Magic, and Cleveland Cavaliers. Would you anticipate Giannis would be opposed to going to the Western Conference? I know there's a lot of competition there, but I look at a team like Minnesota that, you know, for the last 3 years have been close but not gone to the NBA Finals. And Gina McDaniels is a great player that they could move. But do you see any? I know the Warriors would probably always be in the mix, but do you see a Western Conference team actually having a chance to pull off a trade for Giannis?
3: For now, I don't. I mean, the Bucks, I will say, the major disclaimer I'll give is that the Bucks are going to do what is best for them. I don't anticipate them, you know, taking a bad deal because they want to do right by Giannis. As much history as he has with them, that message has been sent pretty clear. So could a Western Conference contender come and say, we're comfortable not knowing if you're going to sign an extension, you know, and rolling the dice, basically a la Masai Ujiri and the Raptors when they went and got Kawhi Leonard and won the championship. Like, yes, that could happen. In terms of what Giannis wants and the reality that he can put his foot on the scale and kind of signal where he wants to go by indicating whether or not he'll sign the extension, as far as, you know, that dynamic, no, I don't see a Western Conference team getting the blessing. And Minnesota is an interesting one because, yeah, he'd be a great fit for him. Number one, Jaden McDaniels almost got too good during the playoffs to where the Timberwolves appear even more married to him now than before. Like, you might have been able to get him at the trade deadline in February. Now, I don't think that if you tell them you can have Ant and Giannis, but you lose Jaden, I don't think they want to do that. And then, secondly, it's the opposite of the Thunder when it comes to draft capital. The Timberwolves don't have it.
2: Yeah.
3: And so as far as enticing the Bucks, they're kind of up against it there.
1: Sam Amick, the voice you hear, covers the NBA for The Athletic. He joins us on the UMA guest line. Sam, appreciate the time as always, man. Enjoy game two. And, dude, I hope we didn't screw you from getting in on the happy hour with Marcus Thompson. I don't know what the time's like now.
3: Nah, you're good. I'll just go make sure I, you know, tell him to come correct and text Eric back.
1: Yeah, dude, exactly.
2: Thank you, Sam. No, I appreciate that greatly. Yeah,
1: no texto, no queso is what you say, dude. That's how you give it to Marcus. All right, Sam. Talk to you next week, bro.
2: Thanks, Sam.
1: All right, good deal, man. The great Sam Amick of The Athletic. We do with him each and every week. That's a tough deal, man. Sam, we'll get back to you. Marcus takes a minute.
2: Oh, Marcus is notorious for that. It's like going back to the other station, I used to text Marcus, and he's known for, you know, a day or two.
1: I'd be like, my bad, man. I was at home. Dude, like, yeah, I know. Why didn't you get back to me?
2: Dude, there's plenty of shows where I'm like, maybe he'll pick up at 3:50. I have no idea, but we're going to promote it.
1: And then he's like, yeah, of course, I've been waiting for you to call. That's an excuse. You'll call Marcus like 40 times, unless you're Tim and you don't call Marcus on the right number.
2: Yeah, eight times in a row.
1: That was the time where Marcus really was ready and waiting for us. And Tim was like, I'm calling him. He's not answering. And it wasn't the right number.
2: Dude, sometimes Marcus is scheduled to call us a show with you and you don't even know he's going to show up.
1: Yeah. I have done a show with Marcus. And hey, if it's a Black Friday, my man coming in. I know he's coming in on Black Friday. If he's with me, Dirty Work with you on a Thursday afternoon. We'll take a quick break. But when we come on back, man, the people clamor for it. They've been asking. Really weekly, ever since Danny started on the show, they're like, yo, are you guys dipping today?
2: Copes. We doing dips.
1: They're going dance. Are we dipping? Yeah, Danny's double dips. Every week, Danny gives us five topics. We each get 1 minute to debate the topic, and then Danny awards the points. There are other rules. We just don't know what they are until the dips start.
2: Damn.
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11: 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It reinforces the alignment, stability, and coordinated muscle activation that supports how your body moves, whether you're doing strenuous exercise or simply going about your daily life. This is according to Dana Santis, a strength and conditioning specialist. Even though you walk every day, Dana does say you can make small adjustments to immediately improve your walking mechanics. 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Allow your arms to swing naturally in coordination with your legs. 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I'm Dr. Sanjay Gupta, helping you live a better life.
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4: Dirty Work on a Thursday afternoon. Adam Copeland, Depop, Danny Dunn hanging out with you. Giants get a win today to salvage a split in a four-game series in Milwaukee. Nice split after they dropped the first two.
5: Hey, 3-4. Nice
4: split. What's that from?
5: I don't know.
4: Just saying it?
5: Yeah,
4: you ever said that yourself?
5: Hey, nice split there.
4: Nice split.
5: Ooh, the way you split that series?
4: Nice. Beaver, yeah.
5: Thank you. I just added stuff.
4: Thank you, dude. Danny Dunn each and every week. By the way, Susan Slusser is going to join us in about a half hour at 4:50. We'll talk some Giants ball with her.
5: Via train. She's going from Milwaukee to Chicago.
4: All right. Giants are taking a bus, I think. Huh?
5: Are they? Nice.
4: I think it's not a far drive.
5: No, I want to say maybe an hour. Could be wrong.
4: I don't know. Good guess.
5: I'm just guessing. I don't know.
4: Something that we will not be guessing is how Danny comes up with the rules for Danny's Double Dibs. Each and every week, the people clamor for it. Danny gives us five different topics. You and I get 1 minute each to debate them. Danny then awards a point. We have a running tally going of our points and our overall record against each other. I believe we're 1-1 head-to-head. Danny, why don't you get us started with a little Danny's Double Dips.
3: Dirty Work presents Danny's Double Dips.
4: You double dip. I put my hand up on your head.
6: Just take one dip and end it.
5: Whatever happened to that actor?
4: But the guy who came up with Double Dip?
5: Yeah, God, there's just a powerful read there.
4: Yeah, dude, that's one of my all-time favorite Seinfeld lines.
5: Just take one dip and end it.
4: Just take one dip and end it. Dude.
5: Danny, whatever happened to that guy?
7: It was a one-off for him. He never thought it was going to take off like that. So they didn't ask him to come back.
4: By the way, I've been watching Pop Culture Jeopardy with Colin Jost on Netflix. Yeah. Final is tomorrow.
5: How is that?
4: It's pretty enjoyable if you like pop culture. I think you'd really like it.
5: Okay,
4: dude, right. In one of the finals or semifinals, dude, Rochelle was one of the answers to a question.
5: Oh, Rochelle.
4: And
5: Rochelle.
4: They give the description. A girl's
5: erotic journey from London to Minsk,
4: dude. Because it was all movie titles or answers with double-double.
5: Yeah,
4: it was like whatever it was, the exact same.
5: Oh, Kramer versus Kramer?
4: Something like that. Rochelle was one
5: Kramer
4: of the
5: answers. Kramer, not Seinfeld related,
4: not
5: by the way.
4: Not Seinfeld related. All right, Danny, you're starting us off with the double dips. Did you want to give us a standings update or what's going on?
7: All right, standings updates. It's an easy one today. You guys are both 1-1. Folks, you have a total of 6 points. Derek, you have a total of 4 points.
4: Okay, all right.
5: Not far behind.
4: All right, get to the playoff.
5: All right, Dan.
4: The playoff hunt is on. Our playoff hunt is on, dude.
7: All right, and I took into consideration one of the things last week when you said maybe don't make it a one every game where the first player that goes gets the point. I will move it to a different number today, though. I will still award a point for someone that goes first. I just won't tell you what question it's on.
5: Ah, fair. What? That makes no sense.
4: Makes zero
5: damn
4: sense.
5: Damn it, Dave. This is topsy-turvy. Come on.
7: All right, hey, it makes you pay attention. So it will never be question number five. So it'll never help you win the match, like if it's two.
4: Okay, I got you.
7: Enough.
4: So it's 1-4.
7: It's 1-4, but I'm going to pick a different one each time. So it'll be like, you know, maybe 4 today all or right. maybe 3 today.
5: Just start these
4: again,
5: damn
4: there
5: dips.
4: There are no rules. We just don't know what the rules to the dips are.
5: There are no rules. Just start this ridiculous thing.
7: All right, we're starting where everyone loves to start, our weekly Aaron Rodgers watch.
5: What?
7: All right, Steelers backup quarterback Will Howard spoke to the media over the past week and said he already learned so much from Aaron Rodgers at practice. Well, not a lot about his wife. But,
4: nice, man.
7: And over the years, Jordan Love has also expressed that Rodgers has helped him in his early on in his career. So, with Rodgers being in the new Yoda role at age 42, can we pencil in Will Howard as the future face of the Pittsburgh Steelers?
4: I'll go first. Okay. I'm going to say no. I don't think Aaron Rodgers talking to Will Rodgers and working with him makes him the future face. Just like I didn't think that Zach Wilson would become the future face of the New York Jets because, would emerge again as a starting quarterback because of working with Rodgers. I think if you're a quarterback in Will Howard's situation, the best thing you can do is soak up as much knowledge as you can from anybody who's played the game as long as he has. And if Rodgers is willing to pass the game on to young guys, that's the best thing you can do. That's what anybody should do, is to leave the place or the world in a better place than you found it. And if you can pass something on, that's awesome. I don't think he's there to be a guy who's an a-hole. I think he's there to play football. He's probably going to play more free this year and is going to impart some of that wisdom and knowledge onto the next guy. But make no bones about it. Just because a Hall of Famer hangs with a young dude and talks to a young dude and treats him in a way that is respectable and maybe treats him some of the or shows him some of the tricks of the trade, that doesn't make that guy a better quarterback. He'll go as far as he will take himself. Aaron Rodgers can be a part of that, but I don't think this is far and away. No, Will Howard's the guy now.
5: No chance in hell, Danny. I know you asked this question because you have Pittsburgh Steeler family ties, but no, Will Howard, they wouldn't have drafted Drew Aller if they feel good about Will Howard. Drew Aller, I think, tore his ACL or broke his leg during the college football season? So they wouldn't be asking Aaron Rodgers to come back if they felt good about Will Howard, too. No one has talked about Will Howard or any Pittsburgh Steelers quarterback the way that they talked about Aaron Rodgers when Brett Favre was the quarterback of the Green Bay Packers back in the day. No one's nipping at Aaron Rodgers' heels. They're also talking about, like, Brendan Sorsby, the guy that was ostracized from college football for gambling, being a potential pickup in the supplemental draft for the Pittsburgh Steelers. I'm not buying Will Howard at all. I think that he was a good college quarterback, but I don't think he's going to cut at the next level. The Pittsburgh Steelers are more inclined to get Mac Jones next offseason when he's a free agent. So, no. I don't think just because Aaron Rodgers is imparting wisdom from Yoda to Grogu, Aaron Rodgers to Will Howard, that he's going to be the next quarterback for the Steelers.
4: Dude, does he think that Yoda's Grogu's dad?
5: Well, what the hell is he?
7: I don't know what he is to him, but he's not,
4: his dad.
5: You mentioned Aaron Rodgers as Yoda, so Will Howard be Grogu,
4: right? He's closer related to an artichoke than he is to Grogu.
5: They're not related at all?
7: I don't think so.
4: It's the same species, I think.
5: Star Wars makes no sense.
4: Yeah, so why'd you use the reference?
5: Because he said Aaron Rodgers is Yoda.
4: Okay, all right. Danny, the point?
7: I'm going to award the point to Copes on that.
5: It was because of the Grogu thing, right?
7: Because of the Grogu and because you implied that I only brought up the Steelers because of my family.
4: Oh, yeah, dude. So you don't know what the rules are, dude. It's however. I thought he might give you the point just because you mentioned, like, Sorsby. I was like, damn, that was a good point.
5: Damn, this doesn't make sense, like, the whole Yoda species.
4: Yeah, right. Yeah, okay, we'll find out. Anyway, KMBR, is there any relation between Grogu and Yoda?
5: There has to be, right?
4: I don't know.
5: He's called Baby Yoda.
4: I don't think that's what people called him, like, affectionately by not
7: knowing. Before they knew his name was Grogu,
4: yeah. See, you didn't even watch, dude.
5: No, you nerds. I'm not watching that.
4: Careful, man. I'm not looking to do anything that will lose me a point in the dips. What do you got, Danny?
7: All right. Sticking with the NFL, A.J. Brown had a quote earlier this week on being with the Patriots where he said, obviously, I know this ain't heaven, but it's close to it. Now, he may have been using a little hyperbole there, but I'll ask you guys. If you had to choose a place in the world that isn't quite heaven but comes close, where would it be?
5: Ooh, man. What is close to heaven? You know what? Not to gloat or anything, but like last year when we went to Hawaii, that was awesome. I know, like, you know, it's a nice perk we get here at KMBR. I don't know if we'll have it again. See, I know. It's like I go in my favor. But like the tropical paradise, it's always great weather. And Danny's getting mad about this one. So, yes, the closest thing to heaven to me was Hawaii last year. But as far as like other places, I don't know. There's beauty all over this fine land. I don't know. What's close to heaven? I'll just say Hawaii because I've never been there before and it was a good spot. I'm probably losing the point on this one.
7: All right. Copes?
4: You better hope this one was the one where he gives the automatic point just for going first on number two. I'm going to go with a place that I always think is like my favorite place to go. And I know we talk a lot of crap about what's going on now, man. But there is one place that I clamor for when it is closed for half the year. And that is 24 Willie Mays Plaza, man, at the corner of 3rd and King. I used to think that if you blindfolded somebody who'd never been to a baseball game and you walked them into the ballpark and you sat them in the third deck in like 310, 311 behind home plate and you unblindfolded them, it looked like you were on a baseball island. You couldn't see any land that was connected to you. It's a place where memories are made, where you get to spend with your family. If you're a season ticket holder or somebody goes a lot and sits in the same section, you get your summertime family. You commiserate together, you laugh together, you win together, you smell and experience together. There's nothing better than the common bond of being a fan and getting to do it at that ballpark after the years of the fog and the cold and the wind, a candlestick. Even though that place had soul, this place is one of the most beautiful places to watch any sporting event in the world. I'm going with 3rd and King.
7: All right. Once again, I will be giving the point to Adam Copeland.
5: Oh, my God.
7: Derek, I didn't like that. I didn't care for that Hawaii.
4: Dude, you spent like 20 seconds saying Hawaii, bro.
5: Do you even
4: prep for the dips?
5: No, not at all. I have no idea what the hell's going on here.
4: It shows. I mean, it shows you don't prep.
5: Do you?
4: Yeah, of course, dude. I pour over all kinds of stuff that Danny might be into. I had to look over my Star Wars Grogu lineage to know.
5: So what? You brought up Oracle Park as heaven? Come on.
4: We got one judge here, bro. You know what I mean? I'm looking to...
5: Yeah, I know.
4: We're all at the tee today. You're definitely done, you know what I mean? We're all sucking the tee.
5: Yeah.
4: And trying to get a...
7: Hey, it was a very passionate speech, Derek. I mean, all you right. Can take down a note or two on
4: it. Dude, no, he's criticizing you in the dips.
5: All right, let's go, Grogu. Come on.
7: All right, moving on here. Ben Johnson got a little ticked off when a reporter's phone went off at a press conference.
0: Saw this.
7: So I ask you guys, where has your cell phone gone off that landed you in a bit of hot water, or at the very least made for an awkward situation?
4: Ooh, where's my phone gone off that has landed me in an awkward situation? See, I'm pretty good about that. I think my phone's rang on the air before, but that's not that bad. You can play that off. I'm not going to get a point for this one because I don't know that I have an embarrassing phone moment that comes to mind.
5: I got one.
4: Go ahead. Let's hear it, Derek. Let's hear yours.
5: First day at NFL Network, I'm touring the facilities, and I have my phone with me. And it's not so much that my phone went off, but my phone has all of my music on there.
4: Oh, no.
5: So I'm touring the facilities. I'm meeting some of the producers and at the studio, some of the hosts. And then out of nowhere, I hear like this really profane rap song playing. I'm like, where's that coming from? And everybody in my group's like, what is that? What the hell's going on here? And like, there's F-bombs, N-bombs, everything. And I'm like, oh my God, who's playing this? And I'm like, oh crap, that's my phone. And I didn't want to be that guy my first day where like, you know, I'm meeting like Rich Eisen and he goes, hey, what the hell are you playing there? I like slunk to the bathroom.
4: He's like, oh, man, Uzi Vert? What do you got, dude? Yeah. Rich Eisen?
5: I was like, oh man, I have to go to the bathroom. Then people are like, oh, somehow, some way that music went away. Yeah, it was me. 100% me, and it was embarrassing. And nobody caught on, which was kind of weird. But yes, I would say first day at NFL Network where my phone was playing rap music. That was embarrassing.
4: I actually had that happen to me in public also, but it was like at the cannabis club, and it was
5: not a big deal.
4: But I kept hearing it. I thought it was the music from the cannabis club, and it was like, yeah, yeah. It was like, Usher, yeah. And then I walked out, and I was like, damn, I still hear it. And I was like, oh, it's because it's in my pocket. It's me.
7: All right, I give that point to Derek. Yeah. Derek, I like the slinking away story. It's better than just fiddling with your pants.
4: Yeah, dude. Yeah. Slinking away is good. Let me ask you, Derek, when words maybe that are not appropriate for us to speak about on air come up, do you, like, if you're singing the song in your head, you're listening to headphones on your way to work, do you say them in your head?
5: In my head?
4: Yeah.
5: I mean, come on, it's a song.
4: Yes, did you say? So in the song, in your head, never on your lips, but in your head, you say all the words.
5: Well, Copes, when I'm in the car by myself and I'm singing these songs, of course, I'm going to censor myself. But in my own head, I can't control my own thoughts. Yeah.
4: So all words in your head when a song plays are on the table.
5: Yes.
4: Fair enough. That's yes. I totally.
5: We are people.
4: Yeah, dude, I hear you, dude. Yeah.
7: Yeah, wasn't that brought up in, like, the movie Old Dads or something with Bill Burr? They asked, like,
5: something similar to that. Something similar to that.
7: The N-word in the car.
4: Whoa, you were talking N's?
5: You were talking something else, Danny.
4: No, you're right,
7: Danny. The N-word, natural.
4: Yeah.
5: Great reference, Danny.
4: Nice point, Danny. Great. All right, so I'm up, what, 2 points to one now on Derek? Okay, I'm winning still.
7: 2-1, question number 4. AMC had its highest domestic and global May theater attendance since May of 2019. That's pre-pandemic.
5: Okay.
7: CEO Adam Aron attributed the strong attendance to a healthy film slate combined with established blockbuster franchises and successful new intellectual properties. So I ask you guys, did you either of you watch a movie in the month of May, or do you plan on seeing a movie this summer?
4: I do plan on seeing a movie this summer. I'll go first on this one because it's the last one that's not number 5, so I think I'm going to win it on this point here. Number 5. I am going to see a movie this month because I definitely want to see Disclosure Day.
5: Yeah.
4: That one looks good, but I also saw, and I think this was in May, I saw Project Hail Mary.
5: Okay.
4: I think that came out in early May. Dude,
5: was it?
4: Was it May or was it late February?
5: I think March.
4: Was it late March?
5: Yeah.
4: March? You think it was that long ago?
5: I think so.
4: Several months ago? I thought it might have been in like May.
5: Let me look it up.
4: I think it might have been late April, early May. Bottom line is I'm a frequent movie goer, and they're right about the intellectual property, like news story, like the Odyssey's coming out. Intellectually, of course, previously owned by Homer. I think that comes out this month. I'm going to see that as well. But I've seen something else more recently. Michael came out.
5: Oh, yeah.
4: The Michael Jackson movie. And there's another one that's coming out that I can't remember that I just saw. But, yeah, absolutely. I'm seeing movies. There's a bunch of big summer blockbusters out. Spider-Man's coming out soon. Yep. That's this month. Supergirl comes out, I think, this month. So we got a good summer slate.
5: I think so.
4: What's the last one you saw?
5: In theaters, it's been a minute. Maybe like Marty Supreme, like last year. But I'm going to the theater.

0: done. Now, I do think it's important, you know, 62 games versus 162, or it's a big difference. So, you know, it's difficult to have a verdict before the trial is over, but it doesn't mean you're not evaluating. So we're evaluating everything all the time. I don't think that's news. And like I said, it's disappointing where we're at, but you kind of put it behind you and focus on today and go out and give a good effort and hopefully win a game.
1: So it's not like Zach Manassian didn't deflect questions today or act like a GM, but it was more so that he's reflective upon the season, where he is a front office executive, and he can say, like, I take responsibility for what's happened this year. And
2: he didn't. He said, I'm not one to skirt responsibility. Right. And then he started talking about something. He didn't say, make no bones about it. He never said that. He just said, I'm not one to skirt responsibility, and then went on to say it's a team effort. It's not one guy. So I agree. I think we all agree it's not one guy. And it's okay also to agree that there are guys at the top who are responsible for assembling what's happened. So, again, it's a whole body of work. It's Buster, it's Manassian, it's everybody else in the front office, as well as the lack of performance by players, right? They don't get to be free of this either. It's not like we didn't think, if we keep going back to the Devers trade, you and I, or even signing Chapman or Adames, we liked them when they happen. Mm-hmm. But when they don't work, then there has to be some responsibility. But, like, I'm with you that I do think that was sort of a mouthful of some GM speak and saying it's a body of work. I guess my question, and this isn't something I think they followed up with, is when you say, well, I think it's a little unfair to give a verdict before the trial is over, I would say, yeah, but sometimes that trial's over long before the end of the season is over.
1: No, no question.
2: And also, like, then what do you think? Saying we're evaluating every day is the cop-out answer to me, because every team is evaluating every day, because we all watch it every day.
1: I know. He's going to give cop-out responses, though. That's just his job. Like, in comparison to Buster Posey, Buster's a former player, where he just wants to move on to the next game and say, like, well, it is what it is. We have to go back to the ballpark and try to figure this thing out. It's not like that Buster Posey's not taking accountability. He'll tell you that he's disappointed. But I think Manassian's realizing, you know, he's not going to say, like, we're going to sell at the deadline or anything, but he knows that this season has not gone the way that they anticipated, where I thought that Buster became more defensive with all the questions.
2: I think so, too. That was like I said to you last time Buster was on with the morning guys, I don't think we'd heard him with that tone before, where it felt a little bit like he was pushing back rather than the Buster we'd become accustomed to as a player. Even.
1: Right.
2: Or before things got really tough this year. Here's more from Zach Manassian. And again, this isn't stuff I didn't, like, expect to hear him say. I don't expect any GM to say or president to say, I take full responsibility. Like, that's a Bob Myers type thing. I just don't expect that to happen in season, or I take responsibility. Because if you do that, then you're saying we've failed or this player's failing. And I get it. You're not going to do that externally. That's just not the way guys operate in general. But also to say, you know, 2 weeks into the season to Murph and Marcus, well, it's 2 weeks in and we got a long way to go. Talk about it a little further down the road. We're over a third of the way through. So I would question him and say, well, what point do you believe we've come far enough to evaluate that this isn't gelling in the way you've talked about? Because he's saying, well, the verdict's not in yet. I'm like, but you know, at 85 or 100 games, right, that this isn't
1: working. It kind of is.
2: That's what I'm saying. I'm like, aren't you saying that?
1: Like, I know the season's not over, but, like, come on.
2: The decision on to sell or not is getting, you're up against it now.
1: And that'll be a conversation they have closer to the deadline, where, you know, I remember when Farhan was on with you and Tom years ago saying, like, we're getting to the point now where I may have to sell here. And that was a warning shot to the rest of the team. I don't think Buster's going to do that. I don't know if Zach Manassian's going to do that.
2: Well, the sell pieces are kind of obvious. There's not really.
1: Of course.
2: They're not in a place where they're going to sell a bunch of other stuff, I don't think.
1: So,
2: right? Like Doval last year.
1: Yeah, so I don't think we're going to ever get to the point where Buster or Zach are like, yeah, you know what, we failed this year. And that probably is the end of the year press conference. It's just that I think Zach is more reflective and realizing, yeah, we may have screwed up along the way, but I'm not going to say, like, the season's over, where Buster's just going to kind of come across like, so what do you want, Murph? And when Diaz, that was never happening.
2: Yeah, no, that was, and it wasn't something that seemed like they were talking about anyway.
1: Exactly. Right?
2: So here's more from Zach Manassian. He was asked then, who makes the lineups? Because this is something we've discussed for a while. I asked Andy Bagley about it a couple of weeks ago, because remember that was the whole thing with Farhan, is everybody's very upset that, oh, he's given Gabe the lineup. And I think there was a lot to that. I think that there's a lot of teams that have that going on. But Baggerly told us a few weeks back, he said he thinks Buster's, you know, involved in that decision-making. But then a couple of weeks ago, remember, or last week, Manassian was talking to Jim Bowden.
1: Yeah, Jim Bowden.
2: And said simply, like, the lineups are Tony's deal. He's the one handling that, which sort of seemed like it was a wash his hands of it. Here's the question from the guys this morning. Who makes the lineups and who makes the draft picks? Who makes those decisions? Here you go.
0: We let the manager

0: make the lineup. So no different than my time here with Bob Melvin and other managers. I think Tony's got a great deal of support around him. He's a fantastic communicator. We will talk the lineup every day. His coaching staff, we have support staff in the clubhouse that talks to him, but we want him to feel that he has that autonomy to determine, hey, this is the lineup I want today. And he's with these guys 24 hours a day almost in that clubhouse. So, you know, he's got a sense of how guys are feeling physically and so on and so forth. So there's a lot of collaboration. I think there's a lot of collaboration across the organization, you know, probably no different than, you know, Michael Holmes has got the fourth pick coming up and we'll talk to Holmesy and, you know, even someone like Tony, given his experience, will talk to Holmesy. But at the end of the day, you know, nobody knows the draft better than Holmesy and it'll be his pick to make. So not unlike other organizations, there's a lot of communication and a lot of talk and Tony's great about bouncing things off of us. But yeah, at the end of the day, we want him to feel comfortable that it's the lineup he wants out there.
1: Okay. First off, he's talking about Senior Director of Amateur Scouting, Michael Holmes.
2: Holmesy?
1: Well, yeah, Holmesy. And that's interesting. Where is he going to have final say in who they take?
2: It sounds like that's what Manassian's saying.
1: That's very interesting.
2: Sounds like Manassian's saying we all give our input, but ultimately it's Holmesy.
1: And I may be wrong here, Copes, but wasn't the perception that the last few years that Farhan Zaidi was the one that made the lineup for Gabe Kapler and Bob Melvin? I've heard otherwise.
2: I don't know for certain. I know that is. I mean, I've been told things about that, and there are people that would
1: it's
2: say
1: been debated,
2: would suggest.
1: Yeah.
2: But it was interesting that he said in his time here with Melvin, and I forget when Manassian got here, how long he's been here. It hasn't been all the way back to like Gabe Kapler's start or anything. I don't think.
1: Right.
2: He's been here for a while, but I think he was already. I know he was in the organization with Farhan when Buster took over, and then Buster promoted him to general manager.
1: Yeah.
2: Because he'd had experience. But I mean, I can't speak to, like, I know for certain that Farhan was walking down lineups to Gabe Kapler and Bob Melvin. I don't think that's maybe exactly what happened, but I do think it's important that they are making it cut clear that the on-field decisions and the lineup decisions are coming from Tony Vitello.
1: Right.
2: I do think that's significant. So it's interesting, too, in the handling of Bryce Eldridge. Like, of course there's communication and conversation about that. GMs are sitting in the office with the manager every day talking about, okay, how are we going to navigate this next road trip, and how are we going to line up the starting pitching? Do we need to get somebody else up here? Of course, that is constant communication. It's like saying, is Danny in on the show? Yeah, of course, dude. He's not telling us what to say, but he's a part of the planning and the organization
1: right, of
2: what happens on the show. Absolutely. But I do think it's important that they're noting this isn't some Tampa Bay Rays fly-by-night situation. We're letting Tony write the lineups, and I think there is something to that into his development. That said, there have been some questionable things in the last couple of days.
1: Oh, of course.
2: I mean, the Landon Roop leaving him in for as long as he did, even going to Tristan Beck in a one-run game in the eighth inning or whatever it was the other night. That was a tough situation. Sitting Bryce Eldridge for Buddy Kennedy was a tough deal, I thought.
1: And everyone keeps bringing up the support system that Tony Vitello has and Boach and Dusty Baker, but they're not going to be with him all the time. And he has, you know, the assistant coaches and Ron Washington and Jace Tingler. But at the end of the day, it's Tony's call. So we knew there's going to be growing pains with him. It's just, yes, when it comes to the lineup every day, I get it. Initially, with Bryce Eldridge, when that's forced upon you and you're trying to win games, that's tough because you don't have a spot for him. But now I think it's pretty cut and clear that he gives you a chance to win every single day, so he should be there. But yeah, they're making it known that it's Tony's call every single day when it comes to the lineup. Maybe not the coaching staff, but definitely the lineup.
2: We got to take a quick break. Susan Slusser is going to join us. She covers the Giants from the Chronicle. We'll get more of the sound, if you want, from Zach Manassian in the sound soiree, which we'll do after we catch up with Susan Slusser, who I believe is on a train from Milwaukee headed to Chicago.
1: Yes.
2: How about that, dude? How about Slusser on a train on Dirty Work? She joins us next.
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16: Did you know that almost half the vegetables and more than three quarters of the fruit that we eat in this country come from just one state, California? Yeah, it's true. And according to a new report by the Environmental Working Group, a health advocacy organization, a lot of this produce is tainted with PFAS, which are sometimes referred to as forever chemicals. Why? Well, the EPA says pesticides keep America's food supply safe, abundant, and affordable. And of course, these chemicals are used in every state, not just California. Now, if you are worried, though, about how much you're consuming, the best thing to do is to buy organic produce, if and when you can. Organic or not, you should rinse all fruits and vegetables under running water. Don't use any soap. And as one epidemiologist told us, use a brush on sturdier items like carrots, potatoes, and cucumbers. I'm Dr. Sanjay Gupta, helping you live a better life.
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4: Dirty Work on a Thursday afternoon. Adam Copeland, D-Pop with you. Joining us on the UMA guest line is Susan Schlesser. She covers the San Francisco Giants for the San Francisco Chronicle. And I believe, Susan, are you on a train from Milwaukee to Chicago now?
5: I am heading to the train station.
4: Right okay.
6: Now, so. Okay.
4: I want to see how many. I liked the idea of getting you on a train, but I guess it's probably better if you're before you have to jump on for your ride to Chicago. How long is that ride? It's a close one, right?
5: Yeah, it's like an hour and a half. It's nice.
6: There we go. Okay.
5: Nice. Yeah.
4: Not bad. Well, I would say, and I said this to Derek earlier, what's frustrating for me sometimes, or I realize it today in a game like we just saw after Logan Webb was brilliant last night, does what an ace does, even with one run, gives you a chance to win a game, and they do. He was the stopper and his best start, obviously, of the two since coming back from the injury and looked really good. But it's days like today offensively that leave me wanting, going, how come this isn't more regular? Seemingly they have the tools to do it, but we're not seeing it consistently enough. But a nice salvage of a split considering the way this series started.
5: Yeah, I think great, especially against a team like the Brewers. The Brewers are such a, you know, methodical, really well-run team. They just, right now, they're one of the most fun teams to watch in the majors, really consistently good. To take two of four here, I think that's excellent. It really is. So, very good results. And I think we saw some good things. Logan Webb, like obviously completely different game last night with a 1-0 win. But he said, like, look, I need to be a better leader. I need to be a better leader of this pitching staff. And, okay, the pitching was not necessarily phenomenal today. But I do think Logan saying something and stepping up like that yesterday, I think that does set a tone for everybody.
6: Talking to Susan Schlesser on the UMA guest line. Also a great performance today from Matt Chapman, 3-for-5 and a home run earlier in this series. And you caught up with him earlier this week, Susan, and it's been a frustrating season, but no one wants to see what's going on with him with, you know, social media and the threats he's getting online. Just with talking with him, and you've known him for a long time, just how frustrating has this season been with the numbers he's putting up, but just some of the off the field stuff as well?
5: Yeah, it's been enormously frustrating. He wants to win as much as anybody. He's harder on himself than anybody. It's funny because it really was just one really, really terrible 3-week stretch that has sunk his numbers. And he started off the season actually okay the first couple of weeks. And then the last couple of weeks, he's actually been okay. He's been taking his walks. He's been hitting in sort of the 280-ish range over the last 2-3 weeks. But people only really remember that. I mean, that 3-week stretch really was abysmal. It seemed like all he was doing was hitting into double plays or popping the ball up in big situations. Those things seem to stick in people's minds. Now, look, the numbers weren't good, but he's coming around. No matter how somebody's performing, it's not okay to threaten somebody's family or wish harm on someone's family. And Chapman wasn't complaining. He basically said, look, fans can say whatever they want. That's fine. People can criticize me. I'm okay with that. Just don't bring my family into it. And, you know, that obviously threats are completely, you know, not acceptable. And that's all he was saying. He wasn't complaining. He wasn't ripping the Giants fans by any means. He said a few times, I want to win so bad. I want to win for the fans. You know, he loves the fans. He doesn't want, you know, the few maybe unhinged people suggesting things like harm to his little toddler daughter. You know?
4: Susan Schlesser joins us on the UMA guest line. By the way, Susan is sponsored by Surfside. It's not a seltzer, it's Surfside, proud partner of the San Francisco Giants. Just a quick one for you before I get into some other player stuff. I know Gary Pettis has joined the team officially. I saw he was out there today before the game with Ron Washington and Bryce Eldridge getting in some of the pregame fielding work. When will he officially start serving as third base coach? Do you know?
5: Yeah, He's up and running tomorrow, which is nice. Super fast.
7: Yeah.
5: But you know what? They scored a lot of runs today. Got to see how well a lot of guys run. That's a bonus. I was thinking because he came in yesterday for the first game. And I was thinking, well, you didn't really necessarily get to see a lot of guys on the bases yesterday. Saracota's home run shot was kind of most of it.
7: Yeah.
5: So, he's such a smart – look, the fact somebody like this was available is extraordinary. It really is. His resume is amazing.
7: Right.
5: You know, he's coached for a lot of years. He's coached in World Series. He's coached for great teams. He coached for Ron Washington. He coached for Dusty Baker. Then you add in, he is a Bay Area guy who grew up a Giants fan, idolizing Willie Mays, wore 24 because of Willie Mays.